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4: I'm Bill Black with another Bet You Didn't Know music fact. And now, my friends, let's spend some time talking about one of my favorite singers in the world, Miss Anita Baker. And now let's play a song from the Boomerang soundtrack. Now, I know you're probably saying, Bill Black, what does Anita Baker have to do with the Boomerang soundtrack? I'll tell you. L.A. and Babyface did the Boomerang motion picture soundtrack. They even submitted songs to Anita Baker. At the time, Anita declined the songs because she was pregnant and just couldn't do it. So she suggested, how about you let the girl on the demo record the song? Who was the girl on the demo? Tony Braxton. So we can thank Anita for giving us Tony. I'm Bill Black with another Bet You Didn't Know music fact on the Black Information Network.
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5: I'm Mike Stevens in for Vanessa Tyler on New York's BIN 1600. Your home for Black news first. A rent freeze is still a possibility for New York City's rent-stabilized apartments. This is something Black renters have been depending on for decades to make ends meet. And tenants are reacting after the Rent Guidelines Board took a preliminary vote to have a 0 to 2% increase on one-year leases and 0 to 4% increases on two-year leases.
6: I wanted either a rent freeze or a rent rollback.
7: Rent freeze at this time in this economy is what our hardworking people need and deserve.
5: Mayor Zoran Mamdani campaigned on freezing the rent and has appointed most of the 9 board members. But landlords like this woman say they're caught between a rock and a hard place. They say a rent freeze will lead to worsening housing conditions.
8: We can't keep up with the expenses. We can't keep up with the repairs. We can't give good services to our tenants.
5: There will be a series of public hearings on the matter and a final vote in late June. The NYPD is still asking for the public's help to identify a Black suspect. They say opened fire on a 14-year-old boy Wednesday morning in the Bronx. The 14-year-old was sitting in a parked car when he was approached by the suspect about 7:25 a.m. Police say the suspect then fired several times before running away on foot. The teenager was hit in the leg and rushed to the hospital in stable condition. The identity of the shooter is still unclear. The motive for the shooting is also being investigated. Anybody with information about the suspect or the shooting is asked to contact NYPD Crime Stoppers. Police are searching for a man they say pushed a teenager off his e-bike in Brooklyn. The incident happened on Fort Hamilton Parkway and left the teen with lacerations to his face and lips. Police say the victim was riding on the sidewalk when the suspect walked up to him and violently shoved him off the bike for reasons that are not clear. The man then took off running and disappeared into the 95th Street, 4th Avenue subway station. And negotiations have resumed in hopes of reaching a contract deal that would prevent the first strike by Long Island Railroad workers in more than 3 decades. If talks between the MTA and 5 unions aren't successful, the workers will walk off the job on May 16th. The LIRR system is the largest commuter rail network in the nation. An estimated 300,000 people each day depend on the trains from Long Island to New York City and back. And this includes those living in largely Black communities like Hempstead, Roosevelt and Freeport, and further out on the island in Suffolk County. Additionally, many Black riders take the LIRR from Penn Station to Jamaica Station and then transfer to other forms of transit. A strike would be the first Long Island Railroad walkout in 32 years. For more stories of interest to the Black community, log on to BINnews.com. You can also check us out on all social media platforms. I'm Mike Stevens on New York's BIN 1600, your home for Black News First.

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2: 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I'm Layla Ali, and my history lives here.
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2: 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BIN New York.
1: New York City's story in our voice.
2: The Voting Rights Act of 1965.
5: It's hard for me to understand the Supreme Court's rationale. I understand we want to get beyond racial issues, but we're not yet at that place.
1: Gutted by the Supreme Court.
6: Tennessee Republicans have approved a new congressional map that breaks up a majority Black House district centered in Memphis.
2: Reactions in our voice.
7: What that translates into is this. It's okay to discriminate against Democrats who are Black, but it's not okay to discriminate against Black Democrats.
1: Are on the Black Information Network.
8: The opinions, beliefs, and viewpoints expressed in this commentary are those of the author and do not necessarily represent those of BIN and its founding partners and employees. Now it's time to bring the funk with Roland S. Martin.
9: A lot of the issues that we see right now with the attacks on Black political power and the Voting Rights Act was because Democrats did not act when we told them to act. And as Bishop William Barber said on Roland Martin Unfiltered, a lot of Black organizations were quiet when others were demanding action be taken to codify the law.
10: I think that right now, too, we have to have what we call an AI moment in the Bible. And Joshua, when Joshua lost the battle, God said, check your camp out.
9: Boom.
10: It's not your enemy. It's your camp. Now, I'm going to say this. People are going to get pissed off, but that's all right. Anybody, Black or white, in the congressional caucus, civil rights organization, whatever, that did not join us in 2020 when we said the only way we pass COVID relief, particularly the corporation part of it, is to read the passage of John Lewis Voting Rights Act law and Living Wages simultaneously. There were people that that turned away from that, told people not to mobilize, said we'll come back to it. We'll give Manchin what he wanted out of Tennessee. Manchin promised us he was going to do something. And we knew it was a lie then. And there's got to be some repentance. I'm not saying we're going to beat up on folk forever. But folk, we got to own some of this stuff is of our own doing as well.
9: Yeah.
10: Now, once we do that, Roland, we can't have no 45% turnout no more in the Black community. No more. We just can't. We can't have the remaining majority Black districts that are still existing. You have to run like you are losing. You have to turn up the vote and turn out the vote. We can't have 60% or 50% of our people staying home. Never again. We need 10 years of massive mobilization in the Black community.
9: He's absolutely right. I'm Roland Martin of the Black Information Network.
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6: Here's what's trending this hour. President Trump says the current ceasefire is still in effect and warns Iran to accept the latest U.S. peace deal. Trump says the U.S. fired on Iran ships after they conducted attacks against three military ships moving through the Strait of Hormuz. Virginia Democrats are fuming after their new congressional map was blocked by the state Supreme Court on technical grounds. And former FBI Director James Comey's trial over his 8647 social media post is on track to start July 15th. I'm Amber Payton, and that's what's trending.
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11: A jury was seated Wednesday in Florida where a former Miami Dolphins superstar is being sued by a social media influencer over accusations of battery, assault, and intentional infliction of emotional distress. In her civil suit, Sophie Hall claims her leg was broken when she was forcefully and purposefully pushed during football drills at Tariq Hill's home back in 2023. Hill has stated he believes Hall assumed the risk when she consented to participating in the drills. She needed surgery and wants compensatory and punitive damages. Elsewhere in sports, there's now a Willie Mays Highway to honor the legendary San Francisco Giants player. The newly named section of I-80 in San Francisco, California, runs from Treasure Island to downtown near Oracle Park. Willie Mays, considered one of baseball's greatest, played most of his 23-year career with the Giants, winning the 1954 World Series and earning 24 All-Star selections. He started in the Negro Leagues, was one of the first black players in Major League Baseball, and was inducted into the Hall of Fame in 1979. With the latest in sports, I'm Morgan Wood on the Black Information Network.
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1: Comedian Dave Chappelle is sitting down with former First Lady Michelle Obama for a wide-ranging conversation on her podcast, IMO, in my opinion. During the nearly two-hour discussion, Chappelle opened up about fame, parenting, politics, and the current state of the country, saying today's headlines feel more appalling by the day. The conversation also touched on controversy surrounding some of Chappelle's past comedy specials, with the comedian saying the media removed nuance from jokes that sparked backlash. The episode, recorded in Yellow Springs, Ohio, is drawing major attention online for its candid mix of comedy, culture, and political commentary. Elsewhere in entertainment, John Legend, Janelle Monáe, and Parliament Funkadelic are set to headline the inaugural Los Angeles Jazz Festival. Scheduled to take place across several LA venues over 17 days this August, festival organizers are hoping to attract hundreds of thousands of attendees. More performers will be announced in the coming weeks. Tickets are available at LAJazzFestival.com. With the latest in entertainment, I'm Morgan Wood on the Black Information Network, BINnews.com, your home for Black News First.
2: This is Wesson Tishome with another essential Black film. What started as a suggestion from Maya Angelou to the government of Ghana ended with an Independence Day concert on March 6, 1971, featuring Wilson Pickett, Ike and Tina Turner, Les McCann and Eddie Harris, the Staple Singers, Santana featuring Willie Bobo, Roberta Flack, and the voices of East Harlem. The movie Soul to Soul not only captures performances from these iconic artists, but their personal journey connecting to their roots, ancestral homeland, and history.
3: People get offended by talking about going back home and all that, but in a way, I really feel it deep inside. They just
2: won't. Transformational for many of the artists whose only understanding of Africa came from Hollywood tropes, but also for the country of Ghana that would experience Western music firsthand for the first time.
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2: Soul to Soul captures artist and audience united by a history of oppression and the music used to overcome it, making it another essential Black film. I'm Wesson Tishome for the Black Information Network.
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6: I'm Mike Moore.
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6: We begin with Los Angeles, California Mayor Karen Bass. The city's Black mayor is being sued by the Los Angeles Fire Department union boss Freddie Escobar. The federal lawsuit names Bass and the city of Los Angeles.
1: Bass is accused of running a smear campaign against Escobar, a 36-year-old veteran of the LAFD and the elected president of the United Firefighters of Los Angeles, Local 112. The lawsuit says Bass retaliated against Escobar after he was publicly critical of the LAFD's lack of resources during the Palisades fire. Escobar accuses the mayor and her senior staff of directing LAFD officials to issue misleading statements to the media, suggesting he was being investigated for abusing overtime. The lawsuit also says Escobar and Bass had a heated confrontation in her office just days after the deadly Palisades fire. I'm Morgan Wood on the Black Information Network.
7: Now to a massive manhunt over several months long that has come to an end. A Black man who allegedly shot a Memphis, Tennessee police officer in February has been apprehended. The Tennessee Bureau of Investigation announced Danelle Maxwell was captured Thursday morning in Memphis by the U.S. Marshals Service, along with deputies from the Shelby County Sheriff's Office. Maxwell was wanted for criminally attempted first-degree murder after investigators say he shot the Memphis police officer on February 26th. The injured officer was released from the hospital a few days later. Maxwell was on the TBI's most wanted list. There was a $32,000 reward for information leading to his arrest. A grieving Black father recounts the evening his daughter, Brittany Members, was gunned down.
8: He said, "So we can't come in," and fired a shot point blank to my baby's head. Everyone's carrying guns, McQuaid. You know, no one's coming forward with any information to help them solve the crime.
7: That is Hollis Members. Investigators say Brittany Members was hosting an after-prom party for her daughter. Two masked men tried to get in and were denied entry. In an instant, the celebration turned to chaos. Partygoers began spilling into the streets to flee the scene. So far, no arrests have been made.
6: In South Carolina, the state's only publicly funded four-year historically Black college is launching a fundraising campaign. South Carolina State University's five-year initiative aims to raise $41 million for program opportunities, facilities, scholarships, athletics, and support for faculty and staff. The new campaign was announced just days after several state lawmakers wrote a letter calling for the school to be defunded. And finally, Morgan State University's School of Social Work hosted a conference titled Empowering Caregivers, Resources, Resilience, and Renewal. The event highlighted the importance of caregivers' well-being and provide a platform for sharing experiences. Attendees including Dr. Tina Jordan, the Black Chair of the Gerontology Specialization at Morgan State, emphasized the need for caregivers to prioritize self-care. I'm Mike Moore, along with Nicole Deal on your home for 24/7 News, the Black Information Network.
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3: Americans are expected to spend a record-breaking $38 billion to celebrate Mother's Day this year. And if you think this Mother's Day is costing a little more than last year's, it is not your imagination. Inflation is still hanging around, so the cost of just about everything, like eating out and flowers, is running a little higher than usual. And with a war in Iran, gas prices are not helping either. When the cost of fuel jumps up, it gets more expensive to ship flowers, keep inventory in stock, and deliver those last-minute gifts. The National Retail Federation says overall, consumers will spend an average of $284 a person, beating the previous Mother's Day record set in 2023. Other top Mother's Day spending categories include greeting cards, special outings like restaurant visits, jewelry, and electronics. But there is still something that is consistent. The number one Mother's Day gift is still flowers. Money News at 24 and 54 minutes past each hour. I'm Nicole Deal on your home for Black News First, the Black Information Network.
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3: A facility in Maryland where young Black boys were sent for rehabilitation is getting a new marker in Prince George's County. The House of Reformation, also known as Boys Village, was established in 1873. Black Governor Wes Moore and Black Maryland State Delegate Jeffrey Long Jr. were there for the unveiling of the new marker.
5: The adjacent grounds hold the history of young Black boys who were sent here under a system of segregation that treated them as less worthy of care, less deserving of opportunity, and more in need of control than compassion.
3: According to NBC News, many of the boys were denied education, suffered years of forced labor and abuse, and never made it out alive.
4: The total number of confirmed hantavirus cases linked to a luxury cruise ship has now risen to 5. Hantavirus is a deadly disease. Hantavirus is a deadly disease typically linked to rat droppings. Those newly confirmed cases are among people recently medically evacuated from the ship to receive treatment in the Netherlands. So far, 3 deaths have been recorded in connection to the suspected outbreak on the cruise ship. An Atlanta-based rapper is facing charges for a shooting in Florida. Donald Anderson, who goes by the stage name Jay Wick, was arrested for a shooting that happened in April. Police accuse Anderson of shooting an 18-year-old on a beach and then continuing his night as if nothing happened. Anderson rose to fame following the release of his song, Pork Chop Sandwich.
6: Hey, I'm from the country. We put hot sauce on a pork chop sandwich.
4: It's been streamed over 5 million times on Spotify. Anderson was arrested in Atlanta and is waiting extradition to Florida on charges of attempted murder.
3: And finally, Black comedian Dave Chappelle recently appeared on former Black First Lady Michelle Obama's IMO podcast, sharing his thoughts on the current political climate. The comedian says the headlines get more appalling every day, noting what is happening right now is insufferable. He also joked about learning new geopolitical terms like Strait of Hormuz. At the same time, he says his Ohio community makes him feel hopeful by coming together in tough times. I'm Nicole Deal, along with Mike Moore, on your home for Black News First, the Black Information Network. Your Washington Roundup is next.
7: Iran is still considering a proposal from the U.S. that would end the war. That's according to multiple reports. U.S. Ambassador to the United Nations, Mike Waltz, says what Iran is doing is detrimental to the world, and they don't want the fighting to end.
8: Collective punishment of the entire world to try to resolve some type of dispute. It's unacceptable, it's immoral, and it's illegal in international law.
7: President Trump has expressed optimism towards a peace deal being reached, but also said if Iran rejects the proposal, the bombing will be more intense than it was before. That's your Washington Roundup. I'm Morgan Wood, your White House correspondent in Washington, D.C. on the Black Information Network. BINnews.com, your home for Black news first.
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1: I'm Amber Payton with BIN News Now. The civil trial against former Miami Dolphins wide receiver Tyreek Hill, who is black, is over after he and influencer Sophie Hall reached a settlement.
2: The defendant, Tyreek Hill, has agreed to settle the negligence claim.
1: Hall claimed Hill broke her leg during football drills at his home in 2023. Maryland's black governor, Wes Moore, has released his midterm endorsements, including support for 6th District Representative April McLean-Delaney in the June 23rd primary. McLean-Delaney says she's proud to have Moore's backing as they work together on issues affecting Maryland communities. And Cardi B is taking blogger Tasha K back to court, claiming she violated their settlement by speaking about Offset's recent shooting and hospitalization. TMZ reports Cardi says Tasha broke a non-disparagement clause covering the rapper, her family, and associates. Cardi is now seeking the original $3.9 million judgment for alleged violations. Get BIN News Now on demand 24/7 on the iHeartRadio app.
3: I'm Kevin Brown on your home for 24/7 News, the Black Information Network. Gas prices keep rising. Experts say even if the war with Iran ends now, drivers shouldn't expect immediate relief at the pump.
4: There's going to be some lag in just things have been bottled up for so long that it's going to take some time for those logistical networks to get back and the oil to actually get not just out of the Gulf, but get to where it needs to be and then, you know, refined and turned into gasoline.
3: That's Nick Jarmus with AAA. U.S. gas prices typically peak in summer months when refineries switch to a more expensive summer blend of gasoline, which functions better in the heat. AAA puts today's national average at $4.55 a gallon, up from $4.30 a week ago. An Atlanta-based musician is facing charges for a shooting in Florida. Donald Anderson, who goes by the stage name Jay Wick, was arrested for a shooting that happened April 25th. Police accuse Anderson of shooting an 18-year-old on the beach, then continuing his night as if nothing happened by performing at the Vibes Club just hours later. Anderson rose to fame following the release of his song, Pork Chop Sandwich.
5: Hey, I'm from the country. We put hot sauce on a pork chop sandwich.
3: It's been streamed more than 5 million times on Spotify. Anderson was arrested in Atlanta and is awaiting extradition to Florida to face charges of attempted murder. Former chief financial officer, a slutty vegan founder, Pinky Coles, now closed restaurant bar vegan, Aaron Madison, faces criminal charges in Georgia, including theft, forgery, and money laundering. He's accused of orchestrating fraudulent financial transactions totaling over $87,000 for personal gain. Madison allegedly withdrew company funds through unauthorized transactions and transferred them across multiple bank accounts in a money laundering scheme. This news follows a lawsuit filed by a former employee over unpaid wages in which Cole, Madison, and another co-owner were accused of withholding tips and failing to meet wage requirements. Cole, who was not charged in connection with Madison's indictment, clarified she had no personal ownership or financial interest in Bar Vegan. Sheila Lynch, a retired black woman from Tennessee, has evidence that her neighbors have been secretly surveilling her in her home for over 5 months. She suspects a teenage boy with a specific MAC address is behind the surveillance, which includes cloning her phones and infiltrating her online accounts. Lynch believes the neighbors formed a criminal consortium to bully and harass her after a revenge video was circulated. She claims the group

0: a $7 million budget, Purple Rain went on to gross over $75 million worldwide. The film also won an Academy Award for Best Original Song Score and was added to the National Film Registry by the Library of Congress in 2019. Considered one of the greatest musical films ever produced, Purple Rain is another essential black film. I'm Wesson Tishome for the Black Information Network.
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3: I'm Mike Stevens, in for Vanessa Tyler on New York's BIN 1600. Your home for black news first. A rent freeze is still a possibility for New York City's rent-stabilized apartments. This is something black renters have been depending on for decades to make ends meet. And tenants are reacting after the Rent Guidelines Board took a preliminary vote to have a 0 to 2% increase on one-year leases and 0 to 4% increases on two-year leases.
4: I wanted either a rent freeze or a rent rollback.
5: Rent freeze at this time in this economy is what our hardworking people need and deserve.
3: Mayor Zoran Mamdani campaigned on freezing the rent and has appointed most of the 9 board members. But landlords like this woman say they're caught between a rock and a hard place. They say a rent freeze will lead to worsening housing conditions.
6: We can't keep up with the expenses. We can't keep up with the repairs. We can't give good services to our tenants.
3: There will be a series of public hearings on the matter and a final vote in late June. The NYPD is still asking for the public's help to identify a black suspect. They say opened fire on a 14-year-old boy Wednesday morning in the Bronx. The 14-year-old was sitting in a parked car when he was approached by the suspect about 7:25 a.m. Police say the suspect then fired several times before running away on foot. The teenager was hit in the leg and rushed to the hospital in stable condition. The identity of the shooter is still unclear. The motive for the shooting is also being investigated. Anybody with information about the suspect or the shooting is asked to contact NYPD Crime Stoppers. Police are searching for a man they say pushed a teenager off his e-bike in Brooklyn. The incident happened on Fort Hamilton Parkway and left the teen with lacerations to his face and lips. Police say the victim was riding on the sidewalk when the suspect walked up to him and violently shoved him off the bike for reasons that are not clear. The man then took off running and disappeared into the 95th Street, 4th Avenue subway station. And negotiations have resumed in hopes of reaching a contract deal that would prevent the first strike by Long Island Railroad workers in more than 3 decades. If talks between the MTA and 5 unions aren't successful, the workers will walk off the job on May 16th. The LIRR system is the largest commuter rail network in the nation. An estimated 300,000 people each day depend on the trains from Long Island to New York City and back. And this includes those living in largely black communities like Hempstead, Roosevelt and Freeport, and further out on the island in Suffolk County. Additionally, many black riders take the LIRR from Penn Station to Jamaica Station and then transfer to other forms of transit. A strike would be the first Long Island Railroad walkout in 32 years. For more stories of interest to the black community, log on to BINnews.com. You can also check us out on all social media platforms. I'm Mike Stevens on New York's BIN 1600, your home for black news first.
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9: Cell phones have been an integral part of connecting our modern world. But did you know a Black nuclear engineer pioneered the technology for them? Henry Thomas Sampson was born in 1934 in Jackson, Mississippi. He earned his bachelor's degree in chemical engineering from Purdue University in 1956, followed by his master's degree from UCLA in 1961 and his PhD shortly after. In 1971, Henry Sampson created the Gamma Electric Cell. It's a device which produced long-lasting power to satellites. Sampson's innovation caught the attention of the Motorola Company, which then placed his patented technology into their telephones. This eventually led to the very first telephone calls being made using cell phones. Henry Sampson passed on June 4th, 2015. His genius and Black excellence helped create the globally connected world we share today. This is Tammy Eswick for the Black Information Network.
10: 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I'm Mike Strautmanis, and my history lives here.
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11: Here's what's trending this hour. A new case of hantavirus has been found on an island where a luxury cruise ship made a stop last month. The State Department is planning to revoke passports from parents who owe significant amounts in unpaid child support. Revocations are expected to begin Friday, focusing on parents who owe $100,000 or more. And rapper Kodak Black is facing criminal charges in Florida. He bonded out of jail Thursday after his arrest for drug trafficking on Wednesday. I'm Amber Payton, and that's what's trending.
6: Black Information Network. 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Covering the latest news, sports, and events at our historically Black colleges and universities. Here's Morgan Wood.
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2: Rapper Blueface is making headlines after admitting he allegedly played into the public narrative that he was the father of ex-girlfriend Krishan Rock's son for money and attention. During an interview on the Jason Lee Show, he said the relationship drama became a good storyline and helped keep both artists in the spotlight. He also doubled down on claims that he is not the child's biological father. The two have fueled years of viral headlines involving public fights, breakups, and social media drama, helping turn their relationship into one of hip-hop's most talked about toxic celebrity storylines. Elsewhere in entertainment news, rapper Lil Yachty is bringing hip-hop style to horse racing culture. TMZ reports the rapper debuted a custom $90,000 diamond chain and racehorse pendant during Kentucky Derby weekend. The piece was reportedly hand-delivered by jeweler Aaron Barnett at Santa Anita Park in California. Yachty owns 16 racehorses and is a partner in the Run Fast racing app, which allows fans to co-own horses and profit from wins. The moment highlights a growing push to bring younger and more diverse audiences into horse racing. With the latest in entertainment, I'm Morgan Wood on the Black Information Network.
3: From Richmond, Virginia, came a voice that revived the spirit of soul, Michael Eugene Archer, better known as D'Angelo. In the mid-90s, his debut album, Brown Sugar, redefined R&B, blending gospel roots, jazz, and raw sensuality. Then came Voodoo, the Grammy-winning masterpiece that cemented him as the neo-soul king. Over the course of his career, D'Angelo won 4 Grammy Awards and collaborated on chart-topping songs with artists like Questlove, Lauryn Hill, Rafael Sadiq, Jay-Z, and Angie Stone. His 2014 album, Black Messiah, marked a shift in his musical career with songs focused on the struggles and resilience of Black America. D'Angelo passed away on October 14, 2025, after a long and private battle with pancreatic cancer. But his iconic songs and contribution to the neo-soul movement continue to live on. Rest in power to the one and only D'Angelo. For the Black Information Network, I'm Kevin Brown.
4: I'm Mike Moore.
5: And I'm Nicole Deal on your home for 24/7 News, the Black Information Network.
4: We begin in Chicago, Illinois, and it's Black Mayor Brandon Johnson. He's trying to convince state lawmakers that Chicago is the best place for the Bears. The mayor lobbied legislative leaders in Springfield to reject the so-called mega projects bill that would help the Bears build a new stadium in Arlington Heights.
6: We already know the governor doesn't like the bill. The Bears do not like the bill. There are members in the Senate caucus, both sides of the aisle, that do not like the bill.
4: Johnson said there is a benefit for everyone if the Bears remain in Chicago because the city is an economic driver for the entire state. The mayor also urged lawmakers to increase the city's share of state revenue and advance several new city taxing authorities.
5: In Georgia, we are learning that qualifying will be held from Monday through Wednesday of next week. That is for candidates who want a chance to fill the remainder of the late David Scott's term in Congress. The black congressman died April 22nd. According to the Georgia Secretary of State's office, the qualifying fee for the race is $5,220. During Scott's funeral, his daughter, Marcy Scott, said she plans to run for his seat.
7: He would have it no other way. And that would be what I would want to do, is definitely make sure that his voters, his constituents, do not miss out.
5: The special election is set for Tuesday, July 28th. Over in Kentucky, Black Republican U.S. Senate hopeful Daniel Cameron announced a Kentucky First campaign tour to meet voters around the state. This comes on the heels of being snubbed by President Donald Trump, who endorsed opponent Andy Barr. The president then gave opponent Nate Morris a position in his administration. Here's Cameron and Barr.
8: Whether you are center-right, constitutionally minded, a traditional Trump conservative, or liberty minded, there's a home for you on Team Cameron.
9: If you want to nominate the most electable candidate in the general election, someone who has a proven track record of defeating Democrats and winning, don't take a risk with someone who's lost to a Democrat in a statewide race.
5: Morris eventually dropped out of the race, making the Republican U.S. Senate primary a two-candidate race.
4: Three HBCUs, including Florida A&M, Mississippi Valley State, and Alabama A&M, have received NCAA sanctions for academic progress rate penalties in the 2024-25 academic year. Florida A&M, Alabama A&M, and Mississippi Valley State received APA scores of 918, 897, and 894, respectively, all below the required 930 for passing. And finally, Houston, Texas is expanding its Juneteenth celebrations this year with the launch of 19 Days of Juneteenth, a month-long series of events throughout June. The programming will take place in historic black neighborhoods like the 3rd Ward, 4th Ward, and 5th Ward, culminating in celebrations on June 19th. I'm Mike Moore, along with Nicole Deal, on your home for 24/7 News, the Black Information Network.
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3: 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The jobless rate rose to 4.7% in March, more than a full point higher than a year ago.
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4: And I'm Mike Moore on your home for 24/7 News, the Black Information Network.
12: Police in South Carolina say a black teenager planned and staged his own kidnapping. 17-year-old Samaj Gardner was forcibly taken from his Lexington home by two armed black men who threatened to kill his family members. But according to police, all of that was fake. His mother and grandmother are heartbroken.
13: You want to be a grown man? Come to me in that way. I know they won't, but that's what should have happened. So many other ways to handle what they did. I mean, they had a gun on her as well.
12: According to NBC News, Gardner now faces a slew of charges, including 6 counts of kidnapping and 6 counts of first-degree assault and battery.
4: Former Vice President Kamala Harris is making it clear she wants full transparency about her loss in 2024. Harris telling donors she thinks the Democratic National Committee should release its long-promised autopsy report on what went wrong. The chair of the DNC is keeping that review under wraps, even as Harris weighs a possible comeback in 2028. The report might reveal how Harris's campaign reportedly burned through $1.5 billion and struggled with voter outreach. On to other news now. Gas prices continue to rise. Experts say even if the war with Iran ends now, drivers should not expect immediate relief at the pump.
14: There's going to be some lag in just things have been bottled up for so long that it's going to take some time for those logistical networks to get back and the oil to actually get not just out of the Gulf, but get to where it needs to be and then, you know, refined and turned into gasoline.
12: And finally, Senator Rick Scott of Florida is taking on Washington with a message. Stop trusting big government. While costs for housing and health care explode, Scott is fighting to hold bureaucrats accountable. His plan? No budget, no pay. He says if Congress does not do its job and fund the government on time, they do not get a paycheck, period. I'm Nicole Deal, along with Mike Moore, on your home for Black News First, the Black Information Network. Your Healthy Minute is next.
15: According to the American Heart Association, one in three adults will suffer from cardiovascular disease in his or her lifetime. The good news is that there are smart steps you can take now to keep your heart healthy. One small heart smart step is to grab a daily 1 ounce handful of almonds. Clinical studies indicate that almonds have the potential to lower cholesterol levels as part of a low-saturated fat diet. The U.S. Food and Drug Administration has recognized almonds with this heart health claim. It stated that scientific evidence suggests but does not prove that eating 1.5 ounces of most nuts each day, such as almonds, as part of a diet low in saturated fat and cholesterol may reduce the risk of heart disease. There's also good news about good fats. U.S. dietary guidelines recommend that the majority of your fat intake be unsaturated. One serving of almonds has 13 grams of unsaturated fat and only 1 gram of saturated fat. To learn more, visit heart.org. And that's your Healthy Minute. I'm Mike Eiland on the Black Information Network.
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21: 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Yes, we can.
22: Hope has an address, and it starts with us. Honoring legacies, overcoming barriers, pursuing justice, empowering generations.
23: Welcome to Hope Has an Address. I'm Bree Wood for the Black Information Network. Museums usually ask us to look back to admire moments that feel finished, but Michelle Obama's story never felt complete to the people who saw themselves inside it. That's because her New York Times best-selling memoir, Becoming, wasn't written like a victory lap. It was written like a conversation, one that said, I'm still learning, I'm still figuring this out, and you're allowed to be too. Michelle Obama once put it this way.
24: Women, I think we have a hard time owning our wisdom. It takes us a lifetime to feel confident in stating and identifying the things we know are true. We need a lifetime of success to say, well, maybe I know something. Maybe I got a few things right. Maybe I can trust my gut.
23: That line matters, especially for Black women, because so often our stories get flattened before they're fully told, reduced to strength, survival, and silence. Becoming didn't just document where she had been, it honored the becoming itself, along with the uncertainty, the doubts, and the reset. That's why seeing it imagined in museum form feels different. It's not about being linear, it's about care. A Black woman curator might call that sacred work, deciding what gets preserved and what finally gets treated as worthy of memory. And then there's her other New York Times bestseller, The Look. For years, people talked about Michelle Obama's clothes without listening to what she was saying. The Look changed that because it's about style and control. Control over how you're seen and control over who gets to tell the story.
24: This isn't just about dresses and fabric. It never was. It's about the next chapter of who we are, not just as Black people or as Black women, but as a nation. We have women in charge. And I know this is a book about fashion, but I hope it's a reminder of what was.
0: and what can be.
23: Mrs. Obama has said she held back from that conversation intentionally because she refused to let fashion speak louder than her voice.
0: So I knew that I had to define myself before they did, that that was a race. It was a race for me to define myself, and that I had to think about every move, every word I said, every shoe I wore, every piece of jewelry I put on. I had to be thoughtful and strategic, which ultimately wound up helping me.
23: And that's the lesson Black women understood immediately. That the dress isn't the statement. The agency is. The sleeveless arms, the braids, the mixing of high and low. Those weren't trend moments. They were reminders that respect doesn't require erasure. That's why people describe Michelle Obama's legacy as a living monument, because it isn't frozen in marble. It's active and still evolving. That idea lives at the heart of the Obama Presidential Center, opening in Chicago this year. Not designed as a shrine to power, but as a place for community with learning and hard conversations. Michelle Obama has said the center isn't about preserving them, it's about investing in us. And she's still doing that work through dialogue with her brother Craig Robinson and their IMO podcast.
0: You see us carrying these babies. You see us working a job and coming home and managing, getting food on the table and handling doctor's appointments. And this is, you know, if you've got a partner. And as Black women, sometimes there is that underlying thing we're socialized to believe from very early on that we don't deserve any better.
23: Mrs. Obama has inspired far more than just fashion. When OPC opens this June, visitors will see Michelle Obama's legacy woven into the very fabric of the Southside campus. From the Eleanor Roosevelt Garden, which brings her White House health initiative to life with a teaching kitchen and garden classroom, to the home court athletic facility and the iconic sledding hill, reminding visitors of her focus on wellness and community joy. It shows up in the way the Obama Presidential Center is being imagined, not as a final word, but as an open door, reminding us that hope has an address. For more about the Obama Presidential Center and the countdown to its Juneteenth opening, visit Obama.org. The Obama Foundation is a nonprofit collaborator of the Black Information Network. I'm Bree Wood for the Black Information Network.
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2: In 1983, while serving as the commanding deputy general at Fort Leavenworth, Kansas, General Colin Powell came across two small alleys dedicated to the Buffalo Soldiers. Realizing the Buffalo Soldiers deserved more recognition for their contributions to American military history, General Powell launched a campaign to get the all-black Army regiment properly honored. Through his support and the fundraising efforts of historian Carlton Philpott, a monument honoring the Buffalo Soldiers was officially erected on July 25, 1992. Texas sculptor Eddie Dixon constructed the monument, which shows a lone black soldier on horseback. Colin Powell, the highest-ranking black military officer during his time of service, went on to become the first black Secretary of State. He is credited with being one of the first political figures to acknowledge America's all-black Buffalo Soldiers Regiment. And that's a fact. This is Wesson Tishome for the Black Information Network.
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6: I'm Mike Stevens in for Vanessa Tyler on New York's BIN 1600, your home for Black news first. A rent freeze is still a possibility for New York City's rent-stabilized apartments. This is something Black renters have been depending on for decades to make ends meet. And tenants are reacting after the Rent Guidelines Board took a preliminary vote to have a 0 to 2% increase on one-year leases and 0 to 4% increases on two-year leases.
7: I wanted either a rent freeze or a rent rollback.
8: Rent freeze at this time in this economy is what our hardworking people need and deserve.
6: Mayor Zoran Mamdani campaigned on freezing the rent and has appointed most of the 9 board members. But landlords like this woman say they're caught between a rock and a hard place. They say a rent freeze will lead to worsening housing conditions.
7: We can't keep up with the expenses. We can't keep up with the repairs. We can't give good services to our tenants.
6: There will be a series of public hearings on the matter and a final vote in late June. The NYPD is still asking for the public's help to identify a black suspect. They say opened fire on a 14-year-old boy Wednesday morning in the Bronx. The 14-year-old was sitting in a parked car when he was approached by the suspect about 7:25 a.m. Police say the suspect then fired several times before running away on foot. The teenager was hit in the leg and rushed to the hospital in stable condition. The identity of the shooter is still unclear. The motive for the shooting is also being investigated. Anybody with information about the suspect or the shooting is asked to contact NYPD Crime Stoppers. Police are searching for a man they say pushed a teenager off his e-bike in Brooklyn. The incident happened on Fort Hamilton Parkway and left the teen with lacerations to his face and lips. Police say the victim was riding on the sidewalk when the suspect walked up to him and violently shoved him off the bike for reasons that are not clear. The man then took off running and disappeared into the 95th Street, 4th Avenue subway station. And negotiations have resumed in hopes of reaching a contract deal that would prevent the first strike by Long Island Railroad workers in more than three decades. If talks between the MTA and five unions aren't successful, the workers will walk off the job on May 16th. The LIRR system is the largest commuter rail network in the nation. An estimated 300,000 people each day depend on the trains from Long Island to New York City and back. And this includes those living in largely black communities like Hempstead, Roosevelt and Freeport, and further out on the island in Suffolk County. Additionally, many black riders take the LIRR from Penn Station to Jamaica Station and then transfer to other forms of transit. A strike would be the first Long Island Railroad walkout in 32 years. For more stories of interest to the black community, log on to BINnews.com. You can also check us out on all social media platforms. I'm Mike Stevens on New York's BIN 1600, your home for black news first.
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9: 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More than 200,000 black soldiers fought in the Civil War, many for a freedom they have never known. The African American Civil War Museum in Washington, D.C. honors their service, sacrifice, and determination to claim citizenship.

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1: 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It's more than just menus. It's a movement.
2: And so we really want to create something that was more all-inclusive to the creative things we were seeing happening in the food scene.
1: That's one of the three founders, Fallon Farrell.
2: As we've grown through the years, we've literally watched businesses start off as like a pop-up food tent and now having like two or three locations.
1: From soul food kitchens to hidden gem caterers, Black Restaurant Week shines a light where it's long been missing. It's helped generate tens of millions of dollars for Black-owned businesses, keeping legacies alive and creating new ones. And it's part of Black history still being written every time a diner takes that first bite. I'm Esther Dillard for the Black Information Network.
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5: Republicans are launching a nationwide redistricting blitz, and in Tennessee, lawmakers are moving fast to redraw, some say, the state's only Black majority voting district.
6: If so,

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2: Cell phones have been an integral part of connecting our modern world. But did you know a Black nuclear engineer pioneered the technology for them? Henry Thomas Sampson was born in 1934 in Jackson, Mississippi. He earned his bachelor's degree in chemical engineering from Purdue University in 1956, followed by his master's degree from UCLA in 1961 and his PhD shortly after. In 1971, Henry Sampson created the Gamma Electric Cell. It's a device which produced long-lasting power to satellites. Sampson's innovation caught the attention of the Motorola Company, which then placed his patented technology into their telephones. This eventually led to the very first telephone calls being made using cell phones. Henry Sampson passed on June 4th, 2015. His genius and Black excellence helped create the globally connected world we share today. This is Tammy Eswick for the Black Information Network.
3: 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I'm Mike Strautmanis, and my history lives here.
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5: Here's what's trending this hour. President Trump says the U.S. and Iran exchanged fire near the Strait of Hormuz. In a Truth Social post, Trump said the U.S. fired on Iran's ships after they conducted attacks against three military ships moving through the waterway. A new Democratic-drawn congressional map has been blocked from taking effect by the Virginia Supreme Court. And President Trump is honoring mothers who have lost children ahead of this weekend's Mother's Day holiday. The remarks were delivered from the White House Rose Garden Friday afternoon. I'm Amber Payton, and that's what's trending.
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6: A jury was seated Wednesday in Florida where a former Miami Dolphins superstar is being sued by a social media influencer over accusations of battery, assault, and intentional infliction of emotional distress. In her civil suit, Sophie Hall claims her leg was broken when she was forcefully and purposefully pushed during football drills at Tariq Hill's home back in 2023. Hill has stated he believes Hall assumed the risk when she consented to participating in the drills. She needed surgery and wants compensatory and punitive damages. Elsewhere in sports, there's now a Willie Mays Highway to honor the legendary San Francisco Giants player. The newly named section of I-80 in San Francisco, California, runs from Treasure Island to downtown near Oracle Park. Willie Mays, considered one of baseball's greatest, played most of his 23-year career with the Giants, winning the 1954 World Series and earning 24 All-Star selections. He started in the Negro Leagues, was one of the first Black players in Major League Baseball, and was inducted into the Hall of Fame in 1979. With the latest in sports, I'm Morgan Wood on the Black Information Network.
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8: 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Two congressmen board a small plane in Alaska. 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
6: Well, rapper Kodak Black has been arrested in Central Florida on a felony drug trafficking charge. Court records show the 28-year-old, whose real name is Bill Capri, was taken into custody by the Orange County Sheriff's Office and is accused of trafficking MDMA. He's currently being held without bond while awaiting a court hearing. The arrest comes just months after Capri was honored in his hometown of Pompano Beach for his charitable work in the community. And Usher is launching a new internship program aimed at opening doors in the entertainment industry. Through his New Look Foundation and the Boys and Girls Clubs of Greater Detroit, 10 young adults from Detroit and Atlanta will get hands-on experience working behind the scenes on his upcoming tour. Interns will train in areas like production, wardrobe, and operations. Usher says the goal is to turn access into real career pathways. And in celebrity birthdays, we're wishing a very happy birthday to actor Mekhi Phifer. He turns 51. Also, rapper and singer Rico Nasty turns 29. And legendary Grammy-winning R&B and disco singer Thelma Houston is 80. With the latest in entertainment at 17 and 47 minutes past each hour, I'm Bree Wood on the Black Information Network, your home for Black news first.
14: I'm Terrence Bibb for the Black Information Network with the story of another Black builder. Born on February 3rd, 1946 in Tuskegee, Alabama, Albert Lionel Joyner was the son of Tuskegee Airman Hercules Joyner and the brother of nationally syndicated radio host Tom the Fly Jock Joyner, the class president of his high school and state basketball championship MVP. Albert Joyner followed his father's footsteps to Tuskegee University, earning a bachelor's degree in 1969. As an entrepreneur, Albert purchased his first McDonald's in Mobile, Alabama, becoming the first Black owner of a major fast food franchise in the state, expanding his McDonald's holdings to several locations throughout Birmingham, Alabama, and Jackson, Mississippi. He is credited with breaking the regional record for most drive-through customers served at a McDonald's location. Albert Joyner passed away on June 3rd, 2015, but his legacy as a Black builder lives on. I'm Terrence Bibb for the Black Information Network.
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5: I'm Esther Dillard on your home for 24/7 News, the Black Information Network. Here are your top stories. Slutty Vegan's former CFO is indicted for theft and forgery. More questions surrounding the FBI search of offices connected to Black Virginia State Senator Lucas. And in Tennessee. That's the sound of a crowd of protesters outside the Tennessee state legislature after they passed a new state voter map. The new GOP-drawn congressional map in Tennessee has been signed into law by Republican Governor Bill Lee. NBC News reports lawmakers divided up the state's lone majority Black district, swiftly responding to the U.S. Supreme Court's major redistricting ruling last week. State Democrats came together to speak out ahead of the vote.
15: I find it extremely rich that the moment the GOP majority had an opportunity to attack the 9th congressional district, they seized it. That district is 61% Black.
16: You will not take our district without a fight. You will not erase the Black vote. And damn it, you will not erase the legacy of my ancestors right in my face.
5: This comes following the Supreme Court's ruling striking down Louisiana's map for what it calls unconstitutional gerrymandering that relied too much on race. Republican-controlled Alabama and Mississippi have also started the process to redraw their maps. On Roland Martin Unfiltered, Bishop William Barber weighed in on how the SCOTUS decision will affect diversity in Congress and what diversity has meant for America in the past.
17: If we had not had a diverse Congress because cause of the Voting Rights Act, here are things that would not have ever existed. The American Rescue Plan that put $1.9 trillion in economic relief to combat COVID would not have passed. Infrastructure, investment, and jobs. The Inflation Reduction Act would not have passed. CHIP and Science Act to make sure that our communities are not left behind.
2: A trailblazer and Charlotte's first black mayor is stepping down. WCNC reports Mayor Vi Lyles, Charlotte's first black female mayor, announces that she will not seek re-election and will resign effectively June 30th. Lyles says she's leaving to spend time with her grandchildren and make room for new leadership. Former Mayor Harvey Gantt credits her with securing a penny sales tax increase for transportation and raising $250 million for racial equity initiatives. Lyles calls her tenure the honor of her life. And finally, in the middle of a political firestorm, South Carolina State University is playing offense. The state's only publicly funded HBCU launches a $41 million fundraising campaign aimed at scholarships, athletics, faculty support, and a $10 million stadium renovation. The announcement comes as Republican lawmakers threaten to defund the school over a commencement speaker controversy, and as the university faces a new lawsuit from its own foundation. South Carolina state officials say donors have already contributed more than $17 million, and they're not slowing down. I'm Esther Dillard on your home for Black News First, the Black Information Network.
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22: More Americans are now turning to artificial intelligence to answer one of the biggest money questions of their lives. Can I actually afford to retire? New research shows 1 in 5 Americans are already using AI tools like ChatGPT for financial advice, including retirement planning. And for many people, it's easy to see why Americans say they know what to expect from work. Americans say they now expect to work for about 4 years longer than they want to because of rising costs and not having enough saved. Right now, the median retirement account balance in America is just around $40,000. But workers say they believe that they'll need closer to $1.5 million to retire comfortably. Experts say AI can help people do basic retirement calculations, estimate savings goals, and even run investment projections. But financial experts also warn these chatbots can miss major details like taxes, healthcare costs, long-term care, and complicated Social Security rules. So while AI may help people start planning, experts say you probably shouldn't trust a chatbot alone with your entire retirement future. With Money News at 24 and 54 minutes past each hour, I'm Mimi Brown on your home for Black News First, the Black Information Network.
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23: I'm Tammy Eswick.
5: And I'm Esther Dillard on your home for 24/7 News, the Black Information Network.
23: 17 people have been injured after the National Weather Service says a tornado pushed through Mississippi. Some of the worst damage was in Lincoln County, where the state's Emergency Management Agency says a dozen people were trapped for several hours at a mobile home park. In other places, residents say they lost everything. Here's Dwayne Donaldson, who's a black man, via WJTV.
24: I'm honestly shattered. Like, I came up here, like I said, 2 years ago with just a backpack and just my jacket on me. just nothing to my name, just that. Built everything up from scratch for like two years, and then just watch it all get taken away. Like,
0: due to that storm and powerful tornado that ripped across Mississippi, three school districts shut down schools and school offices for the day. This as many roads remain closed due to downed power lines and trees.
23: Three firefighters in the majority black city of Jackson, Mississippi, are on administrative leave pending the outcome of an internal department investigation. So here's what we know from WJTV. The city says the trio visited a downtown Jackson establishment during their shift, but then they had to rush to a fire at a blighted property. WJTV says that's when law enforcement was called and a sobriety test was administered. WJTV says an official told them the firefighters were found to be in violation of departmental policy.
0: And four of the highest paid New Orleans police officers, who are all black, are under scrutiny after a Fox 8 investigation questioned their timesheets. The TV station says the officers were editing their punch-ins and someone shared supervisor login credentials. One of those officers, Sergeant Henry Burke, faces 10 felony counts. Three others are under investigation. Here's NOPD's top cop, Ann Kirkpatrick, via Fox 8.
1: Are we so legalistic that if you don't punch in at this moment, you have violated a policy? Policies are guidelines.
23: 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I'm Tammy Eswick along with Esther Dillard on your home for Black News First, the Black Information Network. Now here's your Washington Roundup.
3: President Trump is striking an optimistic tone over ending the war in Iran. Speaking after a word of a deal on the table surfaced, Trump told reporters from the White House that there have been very good talks over the past 24 hours. Iran's foreign ministry spokesperson confirmed his government was reviewing the U.S. plan, a reported one-page memorandum of understanding that sets a framework to end the war and start negotiations on Iran's nuclear program. Chief Justice John Roberts is defending the Supreme Court against the notion that he and other justices are political actors. Roberts shared his view during a conference for lawyers and judges in Pennsylvania and said, "We're not simply part of the political process, and there's a reason for that." The Chief Justice pushed back on what he believes are misconceptions held by the American people and asserted that the justices do not make policy decisions. And that's your Washington Roundup. I'm Mike Moore on your home for 24/7 News, the Black Information Network.
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10: 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We sit with elders who remember when Motown meant more than music, it meant movement. We walk with artists painting black features on city walls. We vibe with DJs spinning house, hip-hop, and freedom into every mix. Black folks here cook love into casseroles, build businesses in blitz zones, and still show up at city council meetings wearing their Sunday best. Even through loss, protests, and isolation, we persist. We don't just make culture, we protect it and pass it forward. From Lake Erie to Lake Street, Black Midwesterners hold it down with heart and hustle. Our cold doesn't stop the fire, and our pride speaks softly, but it stands firm. With Black News First, I'm Katie Gray on the Black Information Network.
5: I'm Amber Payton with BIN News Now. Black Memphis Democrat Antonio Parkinson is calling for the city to secede from Tennessee after Republicans approved a new congressional map splitting its only majority black district.
25: Let Memphis secede from the state of Tennessee.
5: Parkinson said, quote, "Let my people go," end quote, arguing Memphis contributes billions in taxes, culture, and labor while being stripped of political power. Nashville, Tennessee is investing more than $100,000 to help preserve historic African-American cemeteries across Davidson County. The funding will support radar surveys, historical research, and documentation of black burial sites, many of which need repairs. And rapper Kodak Black is facing new criminal charges in Florida. He bonded out of jail after being arrested on Wednesday on a drug trafficking charge. Police in Orlando say the case stems from November when drugs were allegedly found in his car. Get BIN News Now on demand 24/7 on the iHeartRadio app.
6: I'm Kevin Brown on your home for 24/7 News, the Black Information Network. Gas prices keep rising. Experts say even if the war with Iran ends now, drivers shouldn't expect immediate relief at the pump.
7: There's going to be some lag in just things have been bottled up for so long that it's going to take some time for those logistical networks to get back and the oil to actually get not just out of the Gulf, but get to where it needs to be and then, you know, refined and turned into gasoline.
6: That's Nick Jarmus with AAA. U.S. gas prices typically peak in summer months when refineries switch to a more expensive summer blend of gasoline, which functions better in the heat. AAA puts today's national average at $4.55 a gallon, up from $4.30 a week ago. An Atlanta-based musician is facing charges for a shooting in Florida. Donald Anderson, who goes by the stage name Jay Wick, was arrested for a shooting that happened April 25th. Police accuse Anderson of shooting an 18-year-old on the beach, then continuing his night as if nothing happened by performing at the Vibes Club just hours later. Anderson rose to fame following the release of his song, Pork Chop Sandwich.
11: Hey, I'm from the country. We put hot sauce on a pork chop sandwich.
6: It's been streamed more than 5 million times on Spotify. Anderson was arrested in Atlanta and is awaiting extradition to Florida to face charges of attempted murder. Former chief financial officer, Slutty Vegan founder Pinky Coles, now closed restaurant Bar Vegan, Aaron Madison, faces criminal charges in Georgia, including theft, forgery, and money laundering. He's accused of orchestrating fraudulent financial transactions totaling over $87,000 for personal gain. Madison allegedly withdrew company funds through unauthorized transactions and transferred them across multiple bank accounts in a money laundering scheme. This news follows a lawsuit filed by a former employee over unpaid wages in which Cole, Madison, and another co-owner were accused of withholding tips and failing to meet wage requirements. Cole, who was not charged in connection with Madison's indictment, clarified she had no personal ownership or financial interest in Bar Vegan. Sheila Lynch, a retired black woman from Tennessee, has evidence that her neighbors have been secretly surveilling her in her home for over 5 months. She suspects a teenage boy with a specific MAC address is behind the surveillance, which includes cloning her phones and infiltrating her online accounts. Lynch believes the neighbors formed a criminal consortium to bully and harass her after a revenge video was circulated. She claims the group has been monitoring her daily activities, threatening her and attempting to control her life with intent.

0: 23rd of August is recognized in many countries as the International Day for the Remembrance of the Transatlantic Slave Trade and its eventual abolition. The Day of Remembrance was selected by the UNESCO agency to acknowledge a historic slave uprising in the French colony of Santo Domingo, now known as Haiti. On the eve of August 22, 1791, African-American men and women revolted against slave owners. This uprising triggered the Haitian Revolution and eventually led to the island's independence from French colonizers in 1804. Over 200,000 Haitians perished during the multi-year conflict, along with thousands of French troops and colonists. The first Day of Remembrance occurred in Haiti in 1998. Today, countries around the world recognize this date and its contribution towards abolishing the slave trade. And that's a fact. I'm Wesson Tishome for the Black Information Network.
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3: I'm Mike Stevens, in for Vanessa Tyler on New York's BIN 1600. Your home for Black news first. A rent freeze is still a possibility for New York City's rent-stabilized apartments. This is something Black renters have been depending on for decades to make ends meet. And tenants are reacting after the Rent Guidelines Board took a preliminary vote to have a 0 to 2% increase on one-year leases and 0 to 4% increases on two-year leases.
4: I wanted either a rent freeze or a rent rollback.
5: Rent freeze at this time in this economy is what our hardworking people need and deserve.
3: Mayor Zoran Mamdani campaigned on freezing the rent and has appointed most of the 9 board members. But landlords like this woman say they're caught between a rock and a hard place. They say a rent freeze will lead to worsening housing conditions.
6: We can't keep up with the expenses. We can't keep up with the repairs. We can't give good services to our tenants.
3: There will be a series of public hearings on the matter and a final vote in late June. The NYPD is still asking for the public's help to identify a Black suspect. They say opened fire on a 14-year-old boy Wednesday morning in the Bronx. The 14-year-old was sitting in a parked car when he was approached by the suspect about 7:25 a.m. Police say the suspect then fired several times before running away on foot. The teenager was hit in the leg and rushed to the hospital in stable condition. The identity of the shooter is still unclear. The motive for the shooting is also being investigated. Anybody with information about the suspect or the shooting is asked to contact NYPD Crime Stoppers. Police are searching for a man they say pushed a teenager off his e-bike in Brooklyn. The incident happened on Fort Hamilton Parkway and left the teen with lacerations to his face and lips. Police say the victim was riding on the sidewalk when the suspect walked up to him and violently shoved him off the bike for reasons that are not clear. The man then took off running and disappeared into the 95th Street, 4th Avenue subway station. And negotiations have resumed in hopes of reaching a contract deal that would prevent the first strike by Long Island Railroad workers in more than 3 decades. If talks between the MTA and 5 unions aren't successful, the workers will walk off the job on May 16th. The LIRR system is the largest commuter rail network in the nation. An estimated 300,000 people each day depend on the trains from Long Island to New York City and back. And this includes those living in largely Black communities like Hempstead, Roosevelt and Freeport, and further out on the island in Suffolk County. Additionally, many Black riders take the LIRR from Penn Station to Jamaica Station and then transfer to other forms of transit. A strike would be the first Long Island Railroad walkout in 32 years. For more stories of interest to the Black community, log on to BINnews.com. You can also check us out on all social media platforms. I'm Mike Stevens on New York's BIN 1600, your home for Black news first.
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7: Imagine you're walking down the street in New York City. 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

0: apology. Apology is not associated with the police or any other organization, but rather is a way for you to tell people what you have done wrong and how you feel about it. 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
1: What would you apologize for?
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18: Cell phones have been an integral part of connecting our modern world. But did you know a Black nuclear engineer pioneered the technology for them? Henry Thomas Sampson was born in 1934 in Jackson, Mississippi. He earned his bachelor's degree in chemical engineering from Purdue University in 1956, followed by his master's degree from UCLA in 1961 and his PhD shortly after. In 1971, Henry Sampson created the Gamma Electric Cell. It's a device which produced long-lasting power to satellites. Sampson's innovation caught the attention of the Motorola Company, which then placed his patented technology into their telephones. This eventually led to the very first telephone calls being made using cell phones. Henry Sampson passed on June 4th, 2015. His genius and Black excellence helped create the globally connected world we share today. This is Tammy Eswick for the Black Information Network.
19: 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I'm Mike Strautmanis, and my history lives here.
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7: Here's what's trending this hour. A new case of hantavirus has been found on an island where a luxury cruise ship made a stop last month. The State Department is planning to revoke passports from parents who owe significant amounts in unpaid child support. Revocations are expected to begin Friday, focusing on parents who owe $100,000 or more. And rapper Kodak Black is facing criminal charges in Florida. He bonded out of jail Thursday after his arrest for drug trafficking on Wednesday. I'm Amber Payton, and that's what's trending.
20: 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Here's Morgan Wood.

and shoulders. The surprise announcement happened during FAMU's spring commencement ceremony and was delivered by FAMU alum Omar Golf, who is now a senior executive for the Head & Shoulders brand.

0: 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I'm Morgan Wood on the Black Information Network.
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0: A civil lawsuit involving Cardi B is now headed toward a jury trial in 2027. The case stems from a July 2023 concert in Las Vegas, where the rapper threw her microphone into the crowd after a woman splashed water and ice on her during the performance. The woman claimed she was struck by the mic and suffered injuries and is suing for assault and negligence. Court records show the trial could begin as early as October of 2027. And in more entertainment news, hip-hop star and Atlanta native Ludacris is set to be honored as part of the 2026 Black Music and Entertainment Walk of Fame. He'll be inducted June 1st near Mercedes-Benz Stadium, recognizing his decades-long impact on music, film, and business. Ludacris has sold more than 24 million albums worldwide and is one of the most successful Southern hip-hop artists of all time. He joins a prestigious class celebrating Black cultural trailblazers. And Kanye West took the stand in a Los Angeles copyright trial. He's accused of using an unauthorized sample in an early version of Hurricane. The producers suing say he owes more than $560,000. With the latest in entertainment at 17 and 47 minutes past each hour, I'm Bree Wood on the Black Information Network, your home for Black news first.
6: The DC comic book and movie franchise Wonder Woman features the story of a beautiful Amazon superhero warrior.
7: And once they finally destroy Ares, the German armies will be freed from his influence.
6: But did you know there was also a Black Wonder Woman as well? Created by writer Don Heck, her name was Nubia, and she made her comic book debut in 1973 as DC Comics' first Black superhero. Similar to Wonder Woman, Nubia has super strength, magical weaponry, and comes from a floating island where her family rules. Wonder Woman and Nubia met for the first time in a special DC Comics issue, and the two battled in combat before becoming friends. In 1975, actress Teresa Graves was scheduled to play a Black female superhero in the Wonder Woman's TV series that was based on the Nubia character, but the character was never written into the TV script. DC Comics reintroduced Nubia to readers in the early 2000s, and they finally bring her to the big screen in the Wonder Woman movie franchise. And that's a fact. I'm Big Sue for the Black Information Network.
8: I'm Esther Dillard on your home for 24/7 news, the Black Information Network. Here are your top stories. With national gas prices hitting $4.50 a gallon, Americans are turning to carpooling to survive. Will Los Angeles's Black mayor Karen Bass be reelected? This could depend on how she did in the first televised mayoral election debate. And immigration activists say they're worried about the potential use of facial recognition being used by ICE in New York City. Advocates rallied in Brooklyn Thursday, protesting against a high-tech company.
9: What we are witnessing right now is the deliberate expansion of a detention and deportation machine.
8: The alleged facial recognition software is developed by Palantir, which does partner with the federal government. Advocates say it allows ICE to feed in faces to help them track down wanted immigrants. But according to the ACLU Minnesota, recent studies have shown facial recognition software has been biased when it comes to people with dark skin tones. Also, accuracy rates weren't impressive for people of color, women, children, and elderly individuals. In Sacramento, California, families and advocates gathered at the state capitol to honor missing and murdered indigenous people and demanded better protections. Tribes from across California joined an annual vigil on Wednesday night. Over 900 Native Americans are missing nationwide, and 84% have faced violence. Homicide is the leading cause of death for indigenous people, according to the CDC. A black author and political strategist is flipping the script on the racial justice conversation, and the title of his new book says it all. Steve Phillips, best-selling author of Brown is the New White, releases his latest work, Are White Men Smarter Than Everyone Else? Playing Offense in the Fight for Racial Justice in America. Phillips argues that for 50 years, America has been asking the wrong question. Instead of focusing on why there are so few black and brown people in positions of power, he says we should be asking why white men hold so much of it. He calls the concept swamp, straight white American male preference, and he says the data backs it up.
10: White men are 29% of the country, and yet they hold 90% of the CEO positions. They get 90% of the venture capital funding. They've had, 98% or whatever of the presidents of the United States. And so what is that about? And so that's a different inquiry. That's a different set of solutions.
8: Phillips says this isn't just a moral argument. It's a legal and strategic playbook for going on offense. The book is now available. And finally, Sunday, the women of the Black Information Network are coming together to share reflections and candid conversations on the strength, resilience, love, and lifetime impact of Black motherhood. Join us for Reflections of the Black Mom Journey, a BIN Mother's Day special, Sunday at 9 a.m. and 9 p.m. Eastern on the Black Information Network. I'm Esther Dillard on your home for Black News First, the Black Information Network.
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8: Mayor Vi Lyles, Charlotte's first black female mayor, announces that she will not seek re-election and will resign effectively June 30th.
1: This is BIN.
13: The U.S. Justice Department says UCLA's medical school illegally considered race in its admissions process. Federal officials claim the school discriminated against white and Asian American applicants.
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0: over time because your insurance actually kicks in. And that matters especially for Black families and working families already dealing with higher healthcare costs, chronic illness, and rising prices on everything from insulin to weight loss medication. 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But if you do have insurance, especially through your job, it's important to ask questions first because the cheapest option at the pharmacy is always not the best. 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
3: New legal fallout in Alabama's redistricting fight. Attorneys are asking a federal court to hold Republican Secretary of State Wes Allen in contempt. He's accused of rushing to change the state's congressional map and violating a 2025 court order. The dispute, according to WBRC, centers around the court-approved map that created a minority district, that same district that elected a Black representative. Shamari figures. Here's attorney U.W. Clement, who's a Black man and who happens to be Alabama's first Black federal judge in modern times. Here's WBRC.
5: The state further represented that it will not challenge on appeal the duration of an injunction that requires the Secretary of State to use a special plan for the 2026, 2028, and 2030 congressional elections.
6: Mr. Sergeant-at-Arms, clear the room. Clear the room. Mr. Sergeant-at-Arms, clear the room.
3: A room clearing day two of Tennessee's special session where debates got hot as Republicans unveiled the new congressional map. It splits Shelby County into three districts. Democrats argue the plan harms Black voters. Activist Stacey Abrams, who's a Black woman, called the proposal rigged maps that decide elections before a single vote is cast.
4: And speaking of Tennessee, Willis Lincoln T.J. Hardaway has been named to succeed his father, longtime Black Tennessee State Representative G.A. Hardaway, in the 93rd District. G.A. Hardaway passed away April 24th. He was 71 years old. And U.S. Secretary of State Marco Rubio says he plans to slap new sanctions on Cuba's military industrial enterprise, its leader, and a state-owned natural resources company. According to Axios, this matters because the Trump administration is trying to force a regime change in Cuba. While there's no universally accepted figure on how many Black people live in Cuba, according to MinorityRights.com, the number could be somewhere between 33% to 60%, with some identifying as Black, others Afro-Cuban, and still others identifying as mulatto or mixed race.
3: I'm Tammy Eswick, along with Esther Dillard on your home for Black News First, the Black Information Network. Now here's your healthy minute.
7: Utz is recalling two of its popular potato chip brands over potential salmonella contamination concerns. The company says select Zapp's and Dirty Brand varieties are under recall after milk powder used in certain seasonings was recalled separately after possible contamination. While Utz says its own testing came back negative for salmonella, it is issuing a voluntary recall out of an abundance of caution. So far, no illnesses have been reported, but officials are warning consumers not to eat the affected products and to check packaging details. Food safety experts say recalls like this can hit the Black community harder since processed and packaged foods are often more common in areas with limited access to fresh grocery options and health care. Federal data also shows Black Americans face higher rates of foodborne illness complications, making early recalls and public alerts especially critical. That's your Healthy Minutes. 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
10: I'm Amber Payton with BIN News Now. President Trump is honoring mothers who have lost children ahead of Mother's Day.
11: And we have a lot of the greatest people on earth, angel moms, they're with us today. They're great people. They've been through so much. And
10: speaking from the White House Rose Garden, he hosted mothers of children killed by illegal immigrants and mothers of fallen service members while highlighting his administration's immigration actions. There's a renewed push to get late Florida journalist Mabel Norris Reese inducted into the Florida Women's Hall of Fame. Reese investigated the Groveland 4 case involving four black men falsely accused of raping a white teen in 1949. Supporters say her reporting helped overturn the convictions despite threats, including a burning cross on her lawn. And Baltimore's black mayor Brandon Scott delivered remarks at a street naming ceremony honoring Tupac Shakur. The mayor also presented a proclamation recognizing Tupac's impact and his time in Baltimore. Get BIN News Now on demand 24/7 on the iHeartRadio app.
12: I'm Kevin Brown on your home for 24/7 News, the Black Information Network. A senior advisor to the World Health Organization says the hantavirus outbreak on a cruise ship in the Atlantic has never happened before. FIU infectious disease expert Dr. Eileen Marty says the problem is that many exposed passengers disembarked and may be spreading the virus in at least five countries, including the U.S.
13: I do not think that we're going to have to have anywhere near the kinds of concerns or worries as we did a few years ago with COVID-19. It's a very different virus. It spreads differently.
12: Dr. Marty says the World Health Organization is monitoring passengers and those they come in contact with for the symptoms of the hantavirus. She says it starts with flu symptoms and results in the lungs filling with fluid. So far, at least three people have died and three others are sick. Higher gas prices are impacting most Americans, but restaurants are getting hit with a double whammy.
14: Lots of restaurant suppliers actually add fuel surcharges to the bill.
12: Kelsey Erickson with the Texas Restaurant Association says at the same time, the public is dining out less as they cut down on trips. They're asking families to check out new restaurants close to home instead of paying higher delivery fees. Baltimore City's Black Mayor Brandon M. Johnson has launched the Residential Property Tax Payment Plan program, allowing eligible residential property owners to catch up on past due real property taxes through structured monthly payments as low as $25. The program aims to prevent home loss and compensate residents fairly for their properties. While some council members question the cost and necessity of the initiative, city officials emphasize the financial risk of doing nothing. The program has already garnered interest from about 900 people, with the majority of eligible residents being black and brown homeowners in Baltimore. To apply for the program, residents can visit baltimore-dof.promise-pay.com. The Michigan Chronicle's 2026 Men of Excellence Awards and Induction Celebration honors black men in Detroit who exemplify leadership in various fields, such as education, healthcare, business, and community service. The honorees include individuals from diverse sectors, including the church, education, healthcare, economic development, and public service. These men are recognized for their contributions to shaping the region's civic, professional, cultural, educational, and economic landscape. The event highlights the importance of black leadership and service in Detroit, emphasizing the impact of these men on their communities and the broader society. The honorees represent a wide range of institutions and sectors, reflecting a shared commitment to excellence and responsibility in their work. The Michigan Chronicle is powered by Real Times Media. In honor of the 10-year anniversary of Muhammad Ali's death, the Muhammad Ali Center will hold a day of compassion on June 3rd as a global day of service and community action. The event will kick off Ali Fest, a week-long celebration in Louisville, Kentucky, and will focus on coordinated acts of service led by various community groups. Cities across the U.S. and internationally are encouraged to participate in the Day of Compassion to honor Ali's legacy of generosity and inspire unity through service. Muhammad Ali's widow, Lani Ali, emphasizes the importance of daily acts of compassion in bridging divides and bringing out the best in humanity. I'm Kevin Brown on your home for Black News First, the Black Information Network.
15: In the Bay, black culture isn't just lived, it's protected. At the Black Information Network, we document the resistance, reinvention, and realness that makes the Bay Area a black cultural capital. In Oakland, history still breathes through murals of Huey Newton and the echoes of E-40. In Richmond, aunties still cook red beans on Sundays, and grandkids still get lined up with clippers in the kitchen. In San Francisco, you'll find poets hosting open mics in places where jazz never died. We uplift community gardens started by black teachers, We follow youth groups organizing art shows that double as healing circles. Speak to parents fighting for their children's right to learn Black history in public schools. Yes, the Bay has changed, but our culture hasn't. From the steps of Lake Merritt to tech hubs run by Black coders, we see a new generation building while honoring the past. This isn't just a region, it's a reclamation, and the Black Bay is still here. With Black News First, this is Doug Davis on the Black Information Network.
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19: I'm Mike Stevens, in for Vanessa Tyler on New York's BIN 1600, your home for Black News First. A rent freeze is still a possibility for New York City's rent-stabilized apartments. This is something Black renters have been depending on for decades to make ends meet. And tenants are reacting after the Rent Guidelines Board took a preliminary vote to have a 0 to 2% increase on one-year leases and 0 to 4% increases on two-year leases.
20: I wanted either a rent freeze or a rent rollback.
21: Rent freeze at this time in this economy is what our hardworking people need and deserve.
19: Mayor Zoran Mamdani campaigned on freezing the rent and has appointed most of the 9 board members. But landlords like this woman say they're caught between a rock and a hard place. They say a rent freeze will lead to worsening housing conditions.
22: We can't keep up with the expenses. We can't keep up with the repairs. We can't give good services to our tenants.
19: There will be a series of public hearings on the matter and a final vote in late June. The NYPD is still asking for the public's help to identify a Black suspect. They say opened fire on a 14-year-old boy Wednesday morning in the Bronx. The 14-year-old was sitting in a parked car when he was approached by the suspect about 7:25 a.m. Police say the suspect then fired several times before running away on foot. The teenager was hit in the leg and rushed to the hospital in stable condition. The identity of the shooter is still unclear. The motive for the shooting is also being investigated. Anybody with information about the suspect or the shooting is asked to contact NYPD Crime Stoppers. Police are searching for a man they say pushed a teenager off his e-bike in Brooklyn. The incident happened on Fort Hamilton Parkway and left the teen with lacerations to his face and lips. Police say the victim was riding on the sidewalk when the suspect walked up to him and violently shoved him off the bike for reasons that are not clear. The man then took off running and disappeared into the 95th Street, 4th Avenue subway station. And negotiations have resumed in hopes of reaching a contract deal that would prevent the first strike by Long Island Railroad workers in more than 3 decades. If talks between the MTA and 5 unions aren't successful, the workers will walk off the job on May 16th. The LIRR system is the largest commuter rail network in the nation. An estimated 300,000 people each day depend on the trains from Long Island to New York City and back. And this includes those living in largely Black communities like Hempstead, Roosevelt and Freeport, and further out on the island in Suffolk County. Additionally, many Black riders take the LIRR from Penn Station to Jamaica Station and then transfer to other forms of transit. A strike would be the first Long Island Railroad walkout in 32 years. For more stories of interest to the Black community, log on to BINnews.com. You can also check us out on all social media platforms. I'm Mike Stevens on New York's BIN 1600, your home for Black News First.
4: Most people know about Restaurant Week, but not everyone knows there's a Black Restaurant Week born in Houston, Texas in 2016 and is now spreading to cities across the country. It's more than just menus. It's a movement.
23: And so we really want to create something that was more all-inclusive to the creative things we were seeing happening in the food scene.
4: That's one of the 3 founders, Fallon Farrell.
23: As we've grown through the years, we've literally watched businesses start off as like a pop-up food tent and now having like 2 or 3 locations.
4: From soul food kitchens to hidden gem caterers, Black Restaurant Week shines a light where it's long been missing. It's helped generate tens of millions of dollars for Black-owned businesses, keeping legacies alive and creating new ones. And it's part of Black history still being written every time a diner takes that first bite. I'm Esther Dillard for the Black Information Network.
0: The International African American Museum, Charleston, South Carolina. 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

0: 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I'm Charlamagne Tha God, host of the world's most dangerous morning show, The Breakfast Club, and my history lives here.
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7: 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Coming up...
8: What's been key to your success? Oh, I think prayer. And I think staying focused, not trying to be anything other than myself, and knowing my audience and knowing my worth. I think that definitely is my staying power.
7: A one-on-one conversation with R&B legendary artist Stephanie Mills.
8: I started on Broadway at between 10 and 11. So I think me doing Broadway helped me with my discipline and my focus.
7: R&B icon Stephanie Mills has been singing professionally since the age of 9. She is now 69 and still going strong. The R&B legend recently stopped by the BIN studios in Atlanta while promoting the Queens of R&B tour, in which she's a part of, along with Gladys Knight, Chaka Khan, and Patti LaBelle.
8: Talk a little bit about the Queens tour. What's our takeaway? The wonderment of us being in this business when we were teenagers, when we were in our mid-30s, our mid-20s, our 40s, and now we're 81, 82, 73, 69, and we're still here and going strong. So I think the endurance that what we have, we still have our right mind. I always tell the girls that we're survivors of this business, because this business is brutal. It's brutal, and we both know the stories and the tragic stories that happened to others, and it didn't happen to us. So I feel like we're blessed, and I definitely feel like this is history.
9: What was the protective factor? Why didn't it happen to you all?
8: I can only speak for myself, and I think it's because I'm not a follower. I've never been someone, oh, I'm going to do this because that person, or I'm going to go to this party because that's where I'm supposed to go. I was always really a homebody. Even on the road and in my heyday, you know, in the 80s when my songs were major, major hits and going strong, I always did my show and went back to the hotel and got my rest.
9: Did you start singing early in life and your mom or someone say, wow, you've got something special here? And when did it register for you personally?
8: I'm still trying to figure out what it is that's so special. I was never told that I was special. You know, I received more no's and negativity than I was special. You know, I didn't get a lot of things that I auditioned for. I did not want to audition for The Wiz. I wasn't told I was special. I just liked to sing. But one thing I did know is that I could do what I could do. I knew I could sing. I knew I loved music. And I knew I loved being on stage. And that's what I held on to.
7: Log on to Ticketmaster to learn more about the Queens Tour and hear more from Mills this Sunday on The Black Perspective at 9 a.m. and 9 p.m. Eastern when she talks about motherhood. 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I'm Andrea Coleman on the Black Information Network, home of Black News First.
10: here's what's trending this hour. President Trump says the U.S. and Iran exchanged fire near the Strait of Hormuz. In a Truth Social post, Trump said the U.S. fired on Iran's ships after they conducted attacks against three military ships moving through the waterway. A new Democratic-drawn congressional map has been blocked from taking effect by the Virginia Supreme Court. And President Trump is honoring mothers who have lost children ahead of this weekend's Mother's Day holiday. The remarks were delivered from the White House Rose Garden Friday afternoon. I'm Amber Payton, and that's what's trending.
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11: A jury was seated Wednesday in Florida where a former Miami Dolphins superstar is being sued by a social media influencer over accusations of battery, assault, and intentional infliction of emotional distress. In her civil suit, Sophie Hall claims her leg was broken when she was forcefully and purposefully pushed during football drills at Tariq Hill's home back in 2023. Hill has stated he believes Hall assumed the risk when she consented to participating in the drills. She needed surgery and wants compensatory and punitive damages. Elsewhere in sports, there's now a Willie Mays Highway to honor the legendary San Francisco Giants player. The newly named section of I-80 in San Francisco, California, runs from Treasure Island to downtown near Oracle Park. Willie Mays, considered one of baseball's greatest, played most of his 23-year career with the Giants, winning the 1954 World Series and earning 24 All-Star selections. He started in the Negro Leagues, was one of the first black players in Major League Baseball, and was inducted into the Hall of Fame in 1979. With the latest in sports, I'm Morgan Wood on the Black Information Network.
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12: We begin with Los Angeles, California Mayor Karen Bass. The city's black mayor is being sued by the Los Angeles Fire Department union boss Freddie Escobar. The federal lawsuit names Bass and the city of Los Angeles.
11: Bass is accused of running a smear campaign against Escobar, a 36-year-old veteran of the LAFD and the elected president of the United Firefighters of Los Angeles, Local 112. The lawsuit says Bass retaliated against Escobar after he was publicly critical of the LAFD's lack of resources during the Palisades fire. Escobar accuses the mayor and her senior staff of directing LAFD officials to issue misleading statements to the media, suggesting he was being investigated for abusing overtime. The lawsuit also says Escobar and Bass had a heated confrontation in her office just days after the deadly Palisades fire. I'm Morgan Wood on the Black Information Network.
13: Now to a massive manhunt over several months long that has come to an end. A black man who allegedly shot a Memphis, Tennessee police officer in February has been apprehended. The Tennessee Bureau of Investigation announced Danelle Maxwell was captured Thursday morning in Memphis by the U.S. Marshals Service, along with deputies from the Shelby County Sheriff's Office. Maxwell was wanted for criminally attempted first-degree murder after investigators say he shot the Memphis police officer on February 26th. The injured officer was released from the hospital a few days later. Maxwell was on the TBI's most wanted list. There was a $32,000 reward for information leading to his arrest. A grieving black father recounts the evening his daughter, Brittany Members, was gunned down.
14: He said, "So we can't come in," and fired a shot point blank to my baby's head. Everyone's carrying guns, McQuaid. You know, no one's coming forward with any information to help them solve the crime.
13: That is Hollis Members. Investigators say Brittany Members was hosting an after prom party for her daughter. Two masked men tried to get in and were denied entry. In an instant, the celebration turned to chaos. Partygoers began spilling into the streets to flee the scene. So far, no arrests have been made.
12: In South Carolina, the state's only publicly funded four-year historically black college is launching a fundraising campaign. South Carolina State University's five-year initiative aims to raise $41 million for program opportunities, facilities, scholarships, athletics, and support for faculty and staff. The new campaign was announced just days after several state lawmakers wrote a letter calling for the school to be defunded. And finally, Morgan State University's School of Social Work hosted a conference titled Empowering Caregivers, Resources, Resilience, and Renewal. The event highlighted the importance of caregivers' well-being and provide a platform for sharing experiences. Attendees including Dr. Tina Jordan, the Black Chair of the Gerontology Specialization at Morgan State, emphasized the need for caregivers to prioritize self-care. I'm Mike Moore, along with Nicole Deal on your home for 24/7 News, the Black Information Network.
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2: Comedian Dave Chappelle is sitting down with former First Lady Michelle Obama for a wide-ranging conversation on her podcast, IMO, in my opinion. During the nearly two-hour discussion, Chappelle opened up about fame, parenting, politics, and the current state of the country, saying today's headlines feel more appalling by the day. The conversation also touched on controversy surrounding some of Chappelle's past comedy specials, with the comedian saying the media removed nuance from jokes that sparked backlash. The episode, recorded in Yellow Springs, Ohio, is drawing major attention online for its candid mix of comedy, culture, and political commentary. Elsewhere in entertainment, John Legend, Janelle Monáe, and Parliament Funkadelic are set to headline the inaugural Los Angeles Jazz Festival. Scheduled to take place across several LA venues over 17 days this August, festival organizers are hoping to attract hundreds of thousands of attendees. More performers will be announced in the coming weeks. Tickets are available at LAJazzFestival.com. With the latest in entertainment, I'm Morgan Wood on the Black Information Network, BINnews.com, your home for Black news first.
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6: A facility in Maryland where young Black boys were sent for rehabilitation is getting a new marker in Prince George's County. The House of Reformation, also known as Boys Village, was established in 1873. Black Governor Wes Moore and Black Maryland State Delegate Jeffrey Long Jr. were there for the unveiling of the new marker.
8: The adjacent grounds hold the history of young Black boys who were sent here under a system of segregation that treated them as less worthy of care, less deserving of opportunity, and more in need of control than compassion.
6: According to NBC News, many of the boys were denied education, suffered years of forced labor and abuse, and never made it out alive.
7: The total number of confirmed hantavirus cases linked to a luxury cruise ship has now risen to 5. Hantavirus is a deadly disease. Hantavirus is a deadly disease typically linked to rat droppings. Those newly confirmed cases are among people recently medically evacuated from the ship to receive treatment in the Netherlands. So far, 3 deaths have been recorded in connection to the suspected outbreak on the cruise ship. An Atlanta-based rapper is facing charges for a shooting in Florida. Donald Anderson, who goes by the stage name Jay Wick, was arrested for a shooting that happened in April. Police accuse Anderson of shooting an 18-year-old on a beach and then continuing his night as if nothing happened. Anderson rose to fame following the release of his song, Pork Chop Sandwich.
9: Hey, I'm from the country. We put hot sauce on a pork chop sandwich.
7: It's been streamed over 5 million times on Spotify. Anderson was arrested in Atlanta and is waiting extradition to Florida on charges of attempted murder.
6: And finally, Black comedian Dave Chappelle recently appeared on former Black First Lady Michelle Obama's IMO podcast, sharing his thoughts on the current political climate. The comedian says the headlines get more appalling every day, noting what is happening right now is insufferable. He also joked about learning new geopolitical terms like Strait of Hormuz. At the same time, he says his Ohio community makes him feel hopeful by coming together in tough times. I'm Nicole Deal, along with Mike Moore, on your home for Black News First, the Black Information Network. Your Washington Roundup is next.
2: Iran is still considering a proposal from the U.S. that would end the war. That's according to multiple reports. U.S. Ambassador to the United Nations, Mike Waltz, says what Iran is doing is detrimental to the world, and they don't want the fighting to end.
10: Collective punishment of the entire world to try to resolve some type of dispute is unacceptable, it's immoral, and it's illegal in international law.
2: President Trump has expressed optimism towards a peace deal being reached, but also said if Iran rejects the proposal, the bombing will be more intense than it was before. That's your Washington Roundup. I'm Morgan Wood, your White House correspondent in Washington, D.C., on the Black Information Network. 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
11: The United States Senate has had a total of 12 black members, with the first being Hiram Rhodes Rebels, elected in 1870 during the Reconstruction era. Jim Crow and other disenfranchisement tactics led to a gap of nearly 90 years between the first and second U.S. black senators. In 1992, Carol Moseley Braun became the first black woman to serve in the U.S. Senate.
12: I don't know, maybe this is just my day to get to talk about race. Maybe I'm just lucky like that today.
11: Vice President Kamala Harris became the second black female to serve as a U.S. senator in 2017. Barack Obama was the fifth black senator and the first to be elected president of the United States.
13: Race is an issue that I believe this nation cannot afford to ignore right now.
11: While Georgia's Raphael Warnock is the latest black member of the U.S. Senate after his 2021 election. Black U.S. senators have made contributions to the country and paved the way for future generations of black leaders. And that's a fact. This is Mike Moore for the Black Information Network.
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6: Americans are expected to spend a record-breaking $38 billion to celebrate Mother's Day this year. And if you think this Mother's Day is costing a little more than last year's, it is not your imagination. Inflation is still hanging around, so the cost of just about everything, like eating out and flowers, is running a little higher than usual. And with a war in Iran, gas prices are not helping either. When the cost of fuel jumps up, it gets more expensive to ship flowers, keep inventory in stock, and deliver those last-minute gifts. The National Retail Federation says overall, consumers will spend an average of $284 a person, beating the previous Mother's Day record set in 2023. Other top Mother's Day spending categories include greeting cards, special outings like restaurant visits, jewelry, and electronics. But there is still something that is consistent. The number one Mother's Day gift is still flowers. Money news at 24 and 54 minutes past each hour. I'm Nicole Deal on your home for Black News First, the Black Information Network.
14: I'm Amber Payton with BIN News Now. Louisiana lawmakers are considering new congressional maps after the Supreme Court struck down the current one.
15: We have over 4.4 million people in the state. A third are African American.
14: State Senator Gary Carter is outraged that a second majority black district could be eliminated. Tensions boiled over during Friday's hearing where a fight broke out. One person was removed and protesters chanted, "Shut it down." Howard University graduates will receive their degrees Saturday morning. Commencement begins with the student processional at 8:15, with Black D.C. Mayor Muriel Bowser delivering the commencement address and receiving an honorary degree. And the grand opening of rapper Snoop Dogg's Long Beach cannabis store has been postponed over safety concerns. The decision comes after a deadly shooting at the grand opening of Marathon Burger, a business connected to the late Nipsey Hussle. One person was killed and two others were injured. A new date has not been announced. Get BIN News Now on demand 24/7 on the iHeartRadio app.
16: I'm Kevin Brown on your home for 24/7 News, the Black Information Network. Gas prices keep rising. Experts say even if the war with Iran ends now, Drivers shouldn't expect immediate relief at the pump.
17: There's going to be some lag in just things have been bottled up for so long that it's going to take some time for those logistical networks to get back and the oil to actually get not just out of the Gulf, but get to where it needs to be and then, you know, refined and turned into gasoline.
16: That's Nick Jarmus with AAA. U.S. gas prices typically peak in summer months when refineries switch to a more expensive summer blend of gasoline, which functions better in the heat. AAA puts today's national average at $4.55 a gallon, up from $4.30 a week ago. An Atlanta-based musician is facing charges for a shooting in Florida. Donald Anderson, who goes by the stage name Jay Wick, was arrested for a shooting that happened April 25th. Police accuse Anderson of shooting an 18-year-old on the beach, then continuing his night as if nothing happened by performing at the Vibes Club just hours later. Anderson rose to fame following the release of his song, Pork Chop Sandwich.
9: Hey, I'm from the country. We put hot sauce on a pork chop sandwich.
16: It's been streamed more than 5 million times on Spotify. Anderson was arrested in Atlanta and is awaiting extradition to Florida to face charges of attempted murder. Former chief financial officer, slutty vegan founder Pinky Cole's now closed restaurant Bar Vegan, Aaron Madison, faces criminal charges in Georgia, including theft, forgery, and money laundering. He's accused of orchestrating fraudulent financial transactions totaling over $87,000 for personal gain. Madison allegedly withdrew company funds through unauthorized transactions and transferred them across multiple bank accounts in a money laundering scheme. This news follows a lawsuit filed by a former employee over unpaid wages, in which Cole, Madison, and another co-owner were accused of withholding tips and failing to meet wage requirements. Cole, who was not charged in connection with Madison's indictment, clarified she had no personal ownership or financial interest in Bar Vegan. Sheila Lynch, a retired black woman from Tennessee, has evidence that her neighbors have been secretly surveilling her in her home for over 5 months. She suspects a teenage boy with a specific MAC address is behind the surveillance, which includes cloning her phones and infiltrating her online accounts. Lynch believes the neighbors formed a criminal consortium to bully and harass her after a revenge video was circulated. She claims the group has been monitoring her daily activities, threatening her and attempting to control her life, with intentions to steal from her and potentially harm her. Lynch compares their behavior to Nazi and Ku Klux Klan tactics and vows to expose their actions. Maryland Governor Wes Moore unveiled a historical marker commemorating the House of Reformation, a former segregated juvenile detention facility with a dark racial history. The marker honors black boys sent to the House of Reformation in Cheltenham, Maryland, who endured abuse and neglect. Investigations revealed evidence of unmarked graves connected to the site. The unveiling is part of efforts to acknowledge Maryland's history of racial injustice and ensure the victims are not forgotten. The House of Reformation symbolizes a painful legacy, and the marker represents a step toward recognizing a long-overlooked tragedy in the state's past. I'm Kevin Brown on your home for Black News First, the Black Information Network.
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18: This is Esther Dillard with another spotlight on Black excellence. Tyler Perry is one of the most successful figures in the entertainment industry. Born in New Orleans, Louisiana in 1969, Emmett Perry Jr. endured a difficult childhood marked by poverty and abuse. After changing his name and moving to Atlanta in 1992, Tyler Perry began writing and producing stage plays that became highly successful.
19: All you gotta do is take an R&B song, put Jesus in it, and it's a gospel song.
18: What? It was also during that time that he created his signature character, the iconic Mabel Medea Simmons.
20: Yea, though she walked in the valley with the shadow of Little Red Riding Hood and the Three Bears.
18: With an estimated net worth of over $1 billion, Tyler Perry is also a generous philanthropist, having donated millions to such causes as education, civil rights, and disaster relief. And another shining example of Black

0: On either a rent freeze or a rent rollback.
1: Rent freeze at this time in this economy is what our hardworking people need and deserve.
2: Mayor Zoran Mamdani campaigned on freezing the rent and has appointed most of the 9 board members. But landlords like this woman say they're caught between a rock and a hard place. They say a rent freeze will lead to worsening housing conditions.
0: We can't keep up with the expenses. We can't keep up with the repairs. We can't give good services to our tenants.
2: There will be a series of public hearings on the matter and a final vote in late June. The NYPD is still asking for the public's help to identify a black suspect. They say opened fire on a 14-year-old boy Wednesday morning in the Bronx. The 14-year-old was sitting in a parked car when he was approached by the suspect about 7:25 a.m. Police say the suspect then fired several times before running away on foot. The teenager was hit in the leg and rushed to the hospital in stable condition. The identity of the shooter is still unclear. The motive for the shooting is also being investigated. Anybody with information about the suspect or the shooting is asked to contact NYPD Crime Stoppers. Police are searching for a man they say pushed a teenager off his e-bike in Brooklyn. The incident happened on Fort Hamilton Parkway and left the teen with lacerations to his face and lips. Police say the victim was riding on the sidewalk when the suspect walked up to him and violently shoved him off the bike for reasons that are not clear. The man then took off running and disappeared into the 95th Street, 4th Avenue subway station. And negotiations have resumed in hopes of reaching a contract deal that would prevent the first strike by Long Island Railroad workers in more than 3 decades. If talks between the MTA and 5 unions aren't successful, the workers will walk off the job on May 16th. The LIRR system is the largest commuter rail network in the nation. An estimated 300,000 people each day depend on the trains from Long Island to New York City and back. And this includes those living in largely black communities like Hempstead, Roosevelt and Freeport, and further out on the island in Suffolk County. Additionally, many black riders take the LIRR from Penn Station to Jamaica Station and then transfer to other forms of transit. A strike would be the first Long Island Railroad walkout in 32 years. For more stories of interest to the black community, log on to BINnews.com. You can also check us out on all social media platforms. I'm Mike Stevens on New York's BIN 1600, your home for black news first.
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2: In South Carolina, the state's only publicly funded four-year historically black college is launching a fundraising campaign
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5: BIN News This Hour, I'm Andrea Coleman. Coming up,
6: what's been key to your success? Oh, I think prayer. And I think staying focused, not trying to be anything other than myself, and knowing my audience and knowing my worth. I think that definitely is my staying power.
5: A one-on-one conversation with R&B legendary artist Stephanie Mills.
6: I started on Broadway at between 10 and 11. So I think me doing Broadway helped me with my discipline and my focus.
5: R&B icon Stephanie Mills has been singing professionally since the age of 9. She is now 69 and still going strong. The R&B legend recently stopped by the BIN studios in Atlanta while promoting the Queens of R&B tour, in which she's a part of, along with Gladys Knight, Chaka Khan, and Patti LaBelle.
6: Talk a little bit about the Queens tour. What's our takeaway? The wonderment of us being in this business when we were teenagers, when we were in our mid-30s, our mid-20s, our 40s, and now we're 81, 82, 73, 69, and we're still here and going strong. So I think the endurance that what we have, we still have our right mind. I always tell the girls that we're survivors of this business, because this business is brutal. It's brutal, and we both know the stories and the tragic stories that happened to others, and it didn't happen to us. So I feel like we're blessed, and I definitely feel like this is history.
7: What was the protective factor? Why didn't it happen to you all?
6: I can only speak for myself, and I think it's because I'm not a follower. I've never been someone, oh, I'm going to do this because that person, or I'm going to go to this party because that's where I'm supposed to go. I was always really a homebody. Even on the road and in my heyday, you know, in the 80s when my songs were major, major hits and going strong, I always did my show and went back to the hotel and got my rest.
7: Did you start singing early in life and your mom or someone say, wow, you've got something special here? And when did it register for you personally?
6: I'm still trying to figure out what it is that's so special. I was never told that I was special. You know, I received more no's and negativity than I was special. You know, I didn't get a lot of things that I auditioned for. I did not want to audition for The Wiz. I wasn't told I was special. I just liked to sing. But one thing I did know is that I could do what I could do. I knew I could sing. I knew I loved music. And I knew I loved being on stage. And that's what I held on to.
5: Log on to Ticketmaster to learn more about the Queens Tour and hear more from Mills this Sunday on The Black Perspective at 9 a.m. and 9 p.m. Eastern when she talks about motherhood. 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I'm Andrea Coleman on the Black Information Network, home of Black News First.
8: Here's what's trending this hour. A new case of hantavirus has been found on an island where a luxury cruise ship made a stop last month. The State Department is planning to revoke passports from parents who owe significant amounts in unpaid child support. Revocations are expected to begin Friday, focusing on parents who owe $100,000 or more. And rapper Kodak Black is facing criminal charges in Florida. He bonded out of jail Thursday after his arrest for drug trafficking on Wednesday. I'm Amber Payton, and that's what's trending.
1: 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Here's Morgan Wood.

0: Lisa Morgan Wood on the Black Information Network. 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
2: 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Like, I just can't help it. I really, really like listening to old school music. It makes me feel good. But let's see, all my God kids love Taylor Swift so much. Like, you have to hear the way that they sing this song. They're like, you have to listen, G-Ma, to the song. And look, and can I buy it? And can I get it? So it's definitely some Taylor Swift happening around me going on. And she's super cool. I also really appreciate the way that she writes music and plays music and everything. So she's dope. I like ASAP Rocky. I like ASAP Ferg, too. So, yeah, there's a lot of things I'm into.
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3: The opinions, beliefs, and viewpoints expressed in this commentary are those of the author and do not necessarily represent those of BIN and its founding partners and employees. Now it's time to bring the funk with Roland S. Martin.
4: A lot of the issues that we see right now with the attacks on Black political power and the Voting Rights Act was because Democrats did not act when we told them to act. And as Bishop William Barber said on Roland Martin Unfiltered, a lot of Black organizations were quiet when others were demanding action be taken to codify the law.
5: I think that right now, too, we have to have what we call the AI moment in the Bible. And Joshua, when Joshua lost the battle, God said, check your camp out.
4: Boom.
5: It's not your enemy. It's your camp. Now, I'm going to say this. People are going to get pissed off, but that's all right. Anybody, Black or white, in the Congressional Caucus, Civil Rights Organization, whatever, that did not join us in 2020 when we said the only way we pass COVID relief, particularly the corporation part of it, is to pass the John Lewis Voting Rights Act law and Living Wages simultaneously. There were people that that turned away from that, told people not to mobilize, said we'll come back to it, we'll give Manchin what he wanted out of Tennessee. Manchin promised us he was going to do something, and we knew it was a lie then. And there's got to be some repentance. I'm not saying we're going to beat up on folk forever, but folk, we got to own some of this stuff is of our own doing as well.
4: Yeah.
5: Now, once we do that, Roland, we can't have no 45% turnout no more in the Black community. No more. We just can't. We can't have the remaining majority Black districts that are still existing. You have to run like you are losing. You have to turn up the vote and turn out the vote. We can't have 60% or 50% of our people staying home. Never again. We need 10 years of massive mobilization in the Black community.
4: He's absolutely right. I'm Roland Martin of the Black Information Network.
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9: And I'm Nicole Deal on your home for 24/7 News, the Black Information Network.
8: We begin in Chicago, Illinois, and it's Black Mayor Brandon Johnson. He's trying to convince state lawmakers that Chicago is the best place for the Bears. The mayor lobbied legislative leaders in Springfield to reject the so-called mega projects bill that would help the Bears build a new stadium in Arlington Heights.
10: We already know the governor doesn't like the bill. The Bears do not like the bill. There are members in the Senate caucus, both sides of the aisle, that do not like the bill.
8: Johnson said there is a benefit for everyone if the Bears remain in Chicago because the city is an economic driver for the entire state. The mayor also urged lawmakers to increase the city's share of state revenue and advance several new city taxing authorities.
9: In Georgia, we are learning that qualifying will be held from Monday through Wednesday of next week. That is for candidates who want a chance to fill the remainder of the late David Scott's term in Congress. The Black congressman died April 22nd. According to the Georgia Secretary of State's office, the qualifying fee for the race is $5,220. During Scott's funeral, his daughter, Marcy Scott, said she plans to run for his seat.
11: He would have it no other way. And that would be what I would want to do, is definitely make sure that his voters, his constituents, Do not miss out.
9: The special election is set for Tuesday, July 28th. Over in Kentucky, Black Republican U.S. Senate hopeful Daniel Cameron announced a Kentucky First campaign tour to meet voters around the state. This comes on the heels of being snubbed by President Donald Trump, who endorsed opponent Andy Barr. The president then gave opponent Nate Morris a position in his administration. Here's Cameron and Barr.
12: Whether you are center-right, constitutionally minded, a traditional Trump conservative, or liberty minded, there's a home for you on Team Cameron.
13: If you want to nominate the most electable candidate in the general election, someone who has a proven track record of defeating Democrats and winning, don't take a risk with someone who's lost to a Democrat in a statewide race.
9: Morris eventually dropped out of the race, making the Republican U.S. Senate primary a two-candidate race.
8: Three HBCUs, including Florida A&M, Mississippi Valley State, and Alabama A&M, have received NCAA sanctions for academic progress rate penalties in the 2024-25 academic year. Florida A&M, Alabama A&M, and Mississippi Valley State received APA scores of 918, 897, and 894, respectively, all below the required 930 for passing. And finally, Houston, Texas is expanding its Juneteenth celebrations this year with the launch of 19 Days of Juneteenth, a month-long series of events throughout June. The programming will take place in historic Black neighborhoods like the 3rd Ward, 4th Ward, and 5th Ward, culminating in celebrations on June 19th. I'm Mike Moore, along with Nicole Deal, on your home for 24/7 News, the Black Information Network.
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6: In South Carolina, the state's only publicly funded four-year historically Black college is launching a fundraising campaign in the fight for justice.
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9: 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Well, what if you could take college classes on your phone for a fraction of the time and money? 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Cornerstone University leadership sees the first-of-its-kind program as a way to address gaps in traditional higher education. 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
9: Police in South Carolina say a Black teenager planned and staged his own kidnapping. 17-year-old Samaj Gardner was forcibly taken from his Lexington home by two armed Black men who threatened to kill his family members. But according to police, all of that was fake. His mother and grandmother are heartbroken.
16: You want to be a grown man? Come to me in that way. I know they won't, but that's what should have happened. So many other ways to handle what they did. I mean, they had a gun on her as well.
9: According to NBC News, Gardner now faces a slew of

cholesterol levels as part of a low-saturated fat diet. The U.S. Food and Drug Administration has recognized almonds with this heart health claim. It stated that scientific evidence suggests but does not prove that eating 1.5 ounces of most nuts each day, such as almonds, as part of a diet low in saturated fat and cholesterol may reduce the risk of heart disease. There's also good news about good fats. U.S. dietary guidelines recommend that the majority of your fat intake be unsaturated. One serving of almonds has 13 grams of unsaturated fat and only 1 gram of saturated fat. To learn more, visit heart.org. And that's your Healthy Minute. I'm Mike Island on the Black Information Network.

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3: I'm Amber Payton with BIN News Now. President Trump is honoring mothers who have lost children ahead of Mother's Day.
4: And we have a lot of the greatest people on earth, angel moms. They're with us today. They're great people. They've been through so much. And
3: speaking from the White House Rose Garden, he hosted mothers of children killed by illegal immigrants and mothers of fallen service members while highlighting his administration's immigration actions. There's a renewed push to get late Florida journalist Mabel Norris Reese inducted into the Florida Women's Hall of Fame. Reese investigated the Groveland 4 case involving four black men falsely accused of raping a white teen in 1949. Supporters say her reporting helped overturn the convictions despite threats, including a burning cross on her lawn. And Baltimore's black mayor Brandon Scott delivered remarks at a street naming ceremony honoring Tupac Shakur. The mayor also presented a proclamation recognizing Tupac's impact and his time in Baltimore. Get BIN News Now on demand 24/7 on the iHeartRadio app.
5: I'm Kevin Brown on your home for 24/7 news, the Black Information Network. A senior advisor to the World Health Organization says the hantavirus outbreak on a cruise ship in the Atlantic has never happened before. FIU infectious disease expert Dr. Eileen Marty says the problem is that many exposed passengers disembarked and may be spreading the virus in at least five countries, including the U.S.
6: I do not think that we're going to have to have anywhere near the kinds of concerns or worries as we did a few years ago with COVID-19. It's a very different virus. It spreads differently.
5: Dr. Marty says the World Health Organization is monitoring passengers and those they come in contact with for the symptoms of the hantavirus. She says it starts with flu symptoms and results in the lungs filling with fluid. So far, at least three people have died and three others are sick. Higher gas prices are impacting most Americans, but restaurants are getting hit with a double whammy.
7: Lots of restaurant suppliers actually add fuel surcharges to the bill.
5: Kelsey Erickson with the Texas Restaurant Association says at the same time, the public is dining out less as they cut down on trips. They're asking families to check out new restaurants close to home instead of paying higher delivery fees. Baltimore City's black mayor, Brandon M. Johnson, has launched the Residential Property Tax Payment Plan program, allowing eligible residential property owners to catch up on past due real property taxes through structured monthly payments as low as $25. The program aims to prevent home loss and compensate residents fairly for their properties. While some council members question the cost and necessity of the initiative, city officials emphasize the financial risk of doing nothing. The program has already garnered interest from about 900 people, with the majority of eligible residents being black and brown homeowners in Baltimore. To apply for the program, residents can visit baltimore-dof.promise-pay.

Michiganpa.com. The Michigan Chronicle's 2026 Men of Excellence Awards and Induction Celebration honors black men in Detroit who exemplify leadership in various fields such as education, healthcare, business, and community service. The honorees include individuals from diverse sectors, including the church, education, healthcare, economic development, and public service. These men are recognized for their contributions to shaping the region's civic, professional, cultural, educational, and economic landscape. The event highlights the importance of black leadership and service in Detroit, emphasizing the impact of these men on their communities and the broader society. The honorees represent a wide range of institutions and sectors, reflecting a shared commitment to excellence and responsibility in their work. The Michigan Chronicle is powered by Real Times Media. In honor of the 10-year anniversary of Muhammad Ali's death, the Muhammad Ali Center will hold a day of compassion on June 3rd as a global day of service and community action. The event will kick off Ali Fest, a week-long celebration in Louisville, Kentucky, and will focus on coordinated acts of service led by various community groups. Cities across the U.S. and internationally are encouraged to participate in the Day of Compassion to honor Ali's legacy of generosity and inspire unity through service. Muhammad Ali's widow, Lonnie Ali, emphasizes the importance of daily acts of compassion in bridging divides and bringing out the best in humanity. I'm Kevin Brown on your home for Black News First, the Black Information Network.

accepting submissions of songs. Enter Brother Number Two. Brother Number Two submits a song for Brother Number One's album, but Brother Number One says, uh-uh, that's trash. So Brother

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4: I'm Mike Stevens, in for Vanessa Tyler on New York's BIN 1600, your home for Black News First. A rent freeze is still a possibility for New York City's rent-stabilized apartments. This is something Black renters have been depending on for decades to make ends meet. And tenants are reacting after the Rent Guidelines Board took a preliminary vote to have a 0 to 2% increase on one-year leases and 0 to 4% increases on two-year leases.
5: I wanted either a rent freeze or a rent rollback.
6: Rent freeze at this time in this economy is what our hardworking people need and deserve.
4: Mayor Zoran Mamdani campaigned on freezing the rent and has appointed most of the 9 board members. But landlords like this woman say they're caught between a rock and a hard place. They say a rent freeze will lead to worsening housing conditions.
7: We can't keep up with the expenses. We can't keep up with the repairs. We can't give good services to our tenants.
4: There will be a series of public hearings on the matter and a final vote in late June. The NYPD is still asking for the public's help to identify a Black suspect. They say opened fire on a 14-year-old boy Wednesday morning in the Bronx. The 14-year-old was sitting in a parked car when he was approached by the suspect about 7:25 a.m. Police say the suspect then fired several times before running away on foot. The teenager was hit in the leg and rushed to the hospital in stable condition. The identity of the shooter is still unclear. The motive for the shooting is also being investigated. Anybody with information about the suspect or the shooting is asked to contact NYPD Crime Stoppers. Police are searching for a man they say pushed a teenager off his e-bike in Brooklyn. The incident happened on Fort Hamilton Parkway and left the teen with lacerations to his face and lips. Police say the victim was riding on the sidewalk when the suspect walked up to him and violently shoved him off the bike for reasons that are not clear. The man then took off running and disappeared into the 95th Street, 4th Avenue subway station. And negotiations have resumed in hopes of reaching a contract deal that would prevent the first strike by Long Island Railroad workers in more than 3 decades. If talks between the MTA and 5 unions aren't successful, the workers will walk off the job on May 16th. The LIRR system is the largest commuter rail network in the nation. An estimated 300,000 people each day depend on the trains from Long Island to New York City and back. And this includes those living in largely Black communities like Hempstead, Roosevelt and Freeport, and further out on the island in Suffolk County. Additionally, many Black riders take the LIRR from Penn Station to Jamaica Station and then transfer to other forms of transit. A strike would be the first Long Island Railroad walkout in 32 years. For more stories of interest to the Black community, log on to BINnews.com. You can also check us out on all social media platforms. I'm Mike Stevens on New York's BIN 1600, your home for Black News First.

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2: This is Layla Ali, undefeated world champion Hall of Fame boxer, wellness advocate, and CEO of Layla Ali Lifestyle. My father, Muhammad Ali, was more than a champion in the ring. He was a global voice for courage, conviction, faith, and justice. The Muhammad Ali Center celebrates his life, his principles, and his willingness to stand for something bigger than himself, reminding us of the power of purpose. To learn more,

0: 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I'm Layla Ali, and my history lives here.
1: I'm Bill Black with another Bet You Didn't Know music fact. 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
4: Florida Democratic Chair Nikki Fried said DeSantis was trying to dehumanize Jeffries and dismantle human decency.
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5: 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Crime is going to come down because they have a sense of purpose and they feel like they can lose something.
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4: A new health report shows nearly 13% of Americans are now using drugs, marijuana, and other supplements like melatonin. Tonin just to fall asleep.
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6: BIN News This Hour, I'm Andrea Coleman. Coming up,
7: what's been key to your success? Oh, I think prayer. And I think staying focused, not trying to be anything other than myself, and knowing my audience and knowing my worth. I think that definitely is my staying power.
6: A one-on-one conversation with R&B legendary artist Stephanie Mills.
7: I started on Broadway at between 10 and 11. So I think me doing Broadway helped me with my discipline and my focus.
6: R&B icon Stephanie Mills has been singing professionally since the age of 9. She is now 69 and still going strong. The R&B legend recently stopped by the BIN studios in Atlanta while promoting the Queens of R&B tour, in which she's a part of, along with Gladys Knight, Chaka Khan, and Patti LaBelle.
7: Talk a little bit about the Queens tour. What's our takeaway? The wonderment of us being in this business when we were teenagers, when we were in our mid-30s, our mid-20s, our 40s, and now we're 81, 82, 73, 69, and we're still here and going strong. So I think the endurance that what we have, we still have our right mind. I always tell the girls that we're survivors of this business because this business is brutal. It's brutal, and we both know the stories and the tragic stories that happened to others, and it didn't happen to us. So I feel like we're blessed, and I definitely feel like this is history.
8: What was the protective factor? Why didn't it happen to you all?
7: I could only speak for myself, and I think it's because I'm not a follower. I've never been someone, oh, I'm going to do this because that person, or I'm going to go to this party because that's where I'm supposed to go. I was always really a homebody. Even on the road and in my heyday, you know, in the 80s when my songs were major, major hits and going strong, I always did my show and went back to the hotel and got my rest.
8: Did you start singing early in life and your mom or someone say, wow, you've got something special here? And when did it register for you personally?
7: I'm still trying to figure out what it is that's so special. I was never told that I was special. You know, I received more no's and negativity than I was special. You know, I didn't get a lot of things that I auditioned for. I did not want to audition for The Wiz. I wasn't told I was special. I just liked to sing. But one thing I did know is that I could do what I could do. I knew I could sing. I knew I loved music. And I knew I loved being on stage. And that's what I held on to.
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9: Here's what's trending this hour. President Trump says the U.S. and Iran exchanged fire near the Strait of Hormuz. In a Truth Social post, Trump said the U.S. fired on Iran's ships after they conducted attacks against 3 military ships moving through the waterway. A new Democratic-drawn congressional map has been blocked from taking effect by the Virginia Supreme Court. And President Trump is honoring mothers who have lost children ahead of this weekend's Mother's Day holiday. The remarks were delivered from the White House Rose Garden Friday afternoon. I'm Amber Payton, and that's what's trending.
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4: A jury was seated Wednesday in Florida where a former Miami Dolphins superstar is being sued by a social media influencer over accusations of battery, assault, and intentional infliction of emotional distress. In her civil suit, Sophie Hall claims her leg was broken when she was forcefully and purposefully pushed during football drills at Tariq Hill's home back in 2023. Hill has stated he believes Hall assumed the risk when she consented to participating in the drills. She needed surgery and wants compensatory and punitive damages. Elsewhere in sports, there's now a Willie Mays Highway to honor the legendary San Francisco Giants player. The newly named section of I-80 in San Francisco, California, runs from Treasure Island to downtown near Oracle Park. Willie Mays, considered one of baseball's greatest, played most of his 23-year career with the Giants, winning the 1954 World Series and earning 24 All-Star selections. He started in the Negro Leagues, was one of the first black players in Major League Baseball, and was inducted into the Hall of Fame in 1979. With the latest in sports, I'm Morgan Wood on the Black Information Network.
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0: I'm Esther Dillard on your home for 24/7 News, the Black Information Network. Here are your top stories. Slutty Vegan's former CFO is indicted for theft and forgery. More questions surrounding the FBI search of offices connected to Black Virginia State Senator Lucas. And in Tennessee. That's the sound of a crowd of protesters outside the Tennessee state legislature after they passed a new state voter map. The new GOP-drawn congressional map in Tennessee has been signed into law by Republican Governor Bill Lee. NBC News reports lawmakers divided up the state's lone majority black district, swiftly responding to the U.S. Supreme Court's major redistricting ruling last week. State Democrats came together to speak out ahead of the vote.
10: I find it extremely rich that the moment the GOP majority had an opportunity to attack the 9th congressional district, they seized it. That district is 61% black.
11: You will not take our district without a fight. You will not erase the black vote. And damn it, you will not erase the legacy of my ancestors right in my face.
0: This comes following the Supreme Court's ruling striking down Louisiana's map for what it calls unconstitutional gerrymandering that relied too much on race. Republican-controlled Alabama and Mississippi have also started the process to redraw their maps. On Roland Martin Unfiltered, Bishop William Barber weighed in on how the SCOTUS decision will affect diversity in Congress and what diversity has meant for America in the past.
12: If we had not had a diverse Congress because of the Voting Rights Act, here are things that would not have ever existed. The American Rescue Plan that put $1.9 trillion in economic relief to combat COVID would not have passed. Infrastructure, investment, and jobs. The Inflation Reduction Act would not have passed. CHIP and Science Act to make sure that our communities are not left behind.
0: A trailblazer and Charlotte's first black mayor is stepping down. WCNC reports Mayor Vi Lyles, Charlotte's first black female mayor, announces that she will not seek re-election and will resign effectively June 30th. Lyles says she's leaving to spend time with her grandchildren and make room for new leadership. Former Mayor Harvey Gantt credits her with securing a penny sales tax increase for transportation and raising $250 million for racial equity initiatives. Lyles calls her tenure the honor of her life. And finally, in the middle of a political firestorm, South Carolina State University is playing offense. The state's only publicly funded HBCU launches a $41 million fundraising campaign aimed at scholarships, athletics, faculty support, and a $10 million stadium renovation. The announcement comes as Republican lawmakers threaten to defund the school over a commencement speaker controversy, and as the university faces a new lawsuit from its own foundation. South Carolina state officials say donors have already contributed more than $17 million, and they're not slowing down. I'm Esther Dillard on your home for Black News First, the Black Information Network.
13: When I left the White House, I knew our work wasn't finished because lasting change has never been about one person or one administration. 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
17: Well, rapper Kodak Black has been arrested in Central Florida on a felony drug trafficking charge. Court records show the 28-year-old, whose real name is Bill Capri, was taken into custody by the Orange County Sheriff's Office and is accused of trafficking MDMA. He's currently being held without bond while awaiting a court hearing. The arrest comes just months after Capri was honored in his hometown of Pompano Beach for his charitable work in the community. And Usher is launching a new internship program aimed at opening doors in the entertainment industry. Through his New Look Foundation and the Boys and Girls Clubs of Greater Detroit, 10 young adults from Detroit and Atlanta will get hands-on experience working behind the scenes on his upcoming tour. Interns will train in areas like production, wardrobe, and operations. Usher says the goal is to turn access into real career pathways. And in celebrity birthdays, we're wishing a very happy birthday to actor Mekhi Phifer. He turns 51. Also, rapper and singer Rico Nasty turns 29. And legendary Grammy-winning R&B and disco singer Thelma Houston is 80. With the latest in entertainment at 17 and 47 minutes past each hour, I'm Bree Wood on the Black Information Network, your home for Black news first.
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19: I'm Big Sue on the Black Information Network. Frederick McKinley Jones is the inventor of one of the most important inventions to modern agriculture, the refrigerated truck. He patented his refrigeration system in 1940. The system allowed perishable foods to be shipped to further distances and even overseas. It was installed in trucks, boats, planes, and boxcars and improved the worldwide food trade. Other concepts such as frozen foods, supermarkets, and container shipping were all derived from the work of Frederick Jones. And that's a fact. I'm Big Sue on the Black Information Network.
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20: I'm Timmy Eswick.
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20: 17 people have been injured after the National Weather Service says a tornado pushed through Mississippi. Some of the worst damage was in Lincoln County, where the state's Emergency Management Agency says a dozen people were trapped for several hours at a mobile home park. In other places, residents say they lost everything. Here's Dwayne Donaldson, who's a Black man, via WJTV.
22: I'm honestly shattered. Like, I came up here, like I said, 2 years ago with just a backpack and just my jacket on me. Just nothing to my name, just that. Built everything up from scratch for like two years. And then just to watch it all get taken away like
21: that. Due to that storm and powerful tornado that ripped across Mississippi, 3 school districts shut down schools and school offices for the day. This as many roads remain closed due to downed power lines and trees.
20: 3 firefighters in the majority Black city of Jackson, Mississippi are on administrative leave pending the outcome of an internal department investigation. So here's what we know from WJTV. The city says the trio visited a downtown Jackson establishment during their shift, but then they had to rush to a fire at a blighted property. WJTV says that's when law enforcement was called and a sobriety test was administered. WJTV says an official told them the firefighters were found to be in violation of departmental policy.
21: And four of the highest paid New Orleans police officers, who are all Black, are under scrutiny after a Fox 8 investigation questioned their timesheets. The TV station says the officers were editing their punch-ins and someone shared supervisor login credentials. One of those officers, Sergeant Henry Burke, faces 10 felony counts. Three others are under investigation. Here's NOPD's top cop, Ann Kirkpatrick, via Fox 8.
1: Are we so legalistic? If you don't punch in at this moment, you have violated a policy. Policies are guidelines.
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5: President Trump is striking an optimistic tone over ending the war in Iran. Speaking after a word of a deal on the table surfaced, Trump told reporters from the White House that there have been very good talks over the past 24 hours. Iran's foreign ministry spokesperson confirmed his government was reviewing the U.S. plan, a reported one-page memorandum of understanding that sets a framework to end the war and start negotiations on Iran's nuclear program. Chief Justice John Roberts is defending the Supreme Court against the notion that he and other justices are political actors. Roberts shared his view during a conference for lawyers and judges in Pennsylvania and said, "We're not simply part of the political process, and there's a reason for that." The Chief Justice pushed back on what he believes are misconceptions held by the American people and asserted that the justices do not make policy decisions. And that's your Washington Roundup. I'm Mike Moore on your home for 24/7 News, the Black Information Network.
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3: Welcome to the journey around America where we visit iconic locations connected to Black history. 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The Apollo Theater opened its doors in 1914 as a burlesque theater, but soon became the premier showplace for live musical entertainment. The theater became famous for Amateur Night, a weekly talent show that launched the careers of stars like Lauryn Hill and the Jackson 5.
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25: More Americans are now turning to artificial intelligence to answer one of the biggest money questions of their lives. Can I actually afford to retire? New research shows 1 in 5 Americans are already using AI tools like ChatGPT for financial advice, including retirement planning. And for many people, it's easy to see why. Americans say they know what to expect from work. Americans say they now expect to work for about 4 years longer than they want to because of rising costs and not having enough saved. Right now, the median retirement account balance in America is just around $40,000. But workers say they believe that they'll need closer to $1.5 million to retire comfortably. Experts say AI can help people do basic retirement calculations, estimate savings goals, and even run investment projections. But financial experts also warn these chatbots can miss major details like taxes, healthcare costs, long-term

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1: I'm Amber Payton with BIN News Now. Louisiana lawmakers are considering new congressional maps after the Supreme Court struck down the current one.
2: We have over 4.4 million people in the state. A third are African American.
1: State Senator Gary Carter is outraged that a second majority Black district could be eliminated. Tensions boiled over during Friday's hearing where a fight broke out. One person was removed and protesters chanted, "Shut it down." Howard University graduates will receive their degrees Saturday morning. Commencement begins with the student processional at 8:15, with Black D.C. Mayor Muriel Bowser delivering the commencement address and receiving an honorary degree. And the grand opening of rapper Snoop Dogg's Long Beach cannabis store has been postponed over safety concerns. The decision comes after a deadly shooting at the grand opening of Marathon Burger, a business connected to the late Nipsey Hussle. One person was killed and two others were injured. A new date has not been announced. Get BIN News Now on demand 24/7 on the iHeartRadio app.
3: I'm Kevin Brown on your home for 24/7 News, the Black Information Network. Gas prices keep rising. Experts say even if the war with Iran ends now, drivers shouldn't expect immediate relief at the pump.
4: There's going to be some lag in just things have been bottled up for so long that it's going to take some time for those logistical networks to get back and the oil to actually get not just out of the Gulf, but get to where it needs to be and then, you know, refined and turned into gasoline.
3: That's Nick Jarmus with AAA. U.S. gas prices typically peak in summer months when refineries switch to a more expensive summer blend of gasoline, which functions better in the heat. AAA puts today's national average at $4.55 a gallon, up from $4.30 a week ago. An Atlanta-based musician is facing charges for a shooting in Florida. Donald Anderson, who goes by the stage name Jay Wick, was arrested for a shooting that happened April 25th. Police accuse Anderson of shooting an 18-year-old on the beach, then continuing his night as if nothing happened by performing at the Vibes Club just hours later. Anderson rose to fame following the release of his song, Pork Chop Sandwich.
5: Hey, I'm from the catcher. We put hot sauce on a pork chop sandwich.
3: It's been streamed more than 5 million times on Spotify. Anderson was arrested in Atlanta and is awaiting extradition to Florida to face charges of attempted murder. Former chief financial officer, a slutty vegan founder, Pinky Coles, now closed restaurant bar vegan, Aaron Madison, faces criminal charges in Georgia, including theft, forgery, and money laundering. He's accused of orchestrating fraudulent financial transactions totaling over $87,000 for personal gain. Madison allegedly withdrew company funds through unauthorized transactions and transferred them across multiple bank accounts in a money laundering scheme. This news follows a lawsuit filed by a former employee over unpaid wages in which Cole, Madison, and another co-owner were accused of withholding tips and failing to meet wage requirements. Cole, who was not charged in connection with Madison's indictment, clarified she had no personal ownership or financial interest in Bar Vegan. Sheila Lynch, a retired Black woman from Tennessee, has evidence that her neighbors have been secretly surveilling her in her home for over 5 months. She suspects a teenage boy with a specific MAC address is behind the surveillance, which includes cloning her phones and infiltrating her online accounts. Lynch believes the neighbors formed a criminal consortium to bully and harass her after a revenge video was circulated. She claims the group has been monitoring her daily activities, threatening her and attempting to control her life, with intentions to steal from her and potentially harm her. Lynch compares their behavior to Nazi and Ku Klux Klan tactics and vows to expose their actions. Maryland Governor Wes Moore unveiled a historical marker commemorating the House of Reformation, a former segregated juvenile detention facility with a dark racial history. The marker honors Black boys sent to the House of Reformation in Cheltenham, Maryland, who endured abuse and neglect. Investigations revealed evidence of unmarked graves connected to the site. The unveiling is part of efforts to acknowledge Maryland's history of racial injustice and ensure the victims are not forgotten. The House of Reformation symbolizes a painful legacy, and the marker represents a step toward recognizing a long-overlooked tragedy in the state's past. I'm Kevin Brown on your home for Black News First, the Black Information Network.
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8: On August 7th, 1948, Alice Coachman made history as the first black woman to win an Olympic gold medal. Her victory in the high jump at the London Olympic Summer Games cemented her legacy as a trailblazer in sports and beyond. Coachman was born in Albany, Georgia in 1923 and grew up in the segregated South where opportunities for black athletes, particularly women, were scarce. Despite these challenges, her determination was undeniable. She trained barefoot on dirt roads with homemade equipment, proving that passion can overcome the biggest obstacles. At the 1948 Olympics, Coachman's high jump cleared the bar at 5 feet 6 and 1/8 inches, and she became the first black woman to win a gold medal. Beyond the track, Coachman became a role model and advocate for young athletes, encouraging them to pursue their dreams regardless of any barriers along the way. As we celebrate all of our country's gold medal winners, let's also take a moment to remember Alice Coachman, the first black woman to win an Olympic gold medal. This is Bree Wood for the Black Information Network.
9: I'm Mike Stevens in for Vanessa Tyler on New York's BIN 1600, your home for black news first. A rent freeze is still a possibility for New York City's rent-stabilized apartments. This is something black renters have been depending on for decades to make ends meet. And tenants are reacting after the Rent Guidelines Board took a preliminary vote to have a 0 to 2% increase on one-year leases and 0 to 4% increases on two-year leases.
10: I wanted either a rent freeze or a rent rollback.
11: Rent freeze at this time in this economy is what our hardworking people need and deserve.
9: Mayor Zoran Mamdani campaigned on freezing the rent and has appointed most of the 9 board members. But landlords like this woman say they're caught between a rock and a hard place. They say a rent freeze will lead to worsening housing conditions.
12: We can't keep up with the expenses. We can't keep up with the repairs. We can't give good services to our tenants.
9: There will be a series of public hearings on the matter and a final vote in late June. The NYPD is still asking for the public's help to identify a black suspect. They say opened fire on a 14-year-old boy Wednesday morning in the Bronx. The 14-year-old was sitting in a parked car when he was approached by the suspect about 7:25 a.m. Police say the suspect then fired several times before running away on foot. The teenager was hit in the leg and rushed to the hospital in stable condition. The identity of the shooter is still unclear. The motive for the shooting is also being investigated. Anybody with information about the suspect or the shooting is asked to contact NYPD Crime Stoppers. Police are searching for a man they say pushed a teenager off his e-bike in Brooklyn. The incident happened on Fort Hamilton Parkway and left the teen with lacerations to his face and lips. Police say the victim was riding on the sidewalk when the suspect walked up to him and violently shoved him off the bike for reasons that are not clear. The man then took off running and disappeared into the 95th Street, 4th Avenue subway station. And negotiations have resumed in hopes of reaching a contract deal that would prevent the first strike by Long Island Railroad workers in more than 3 decades. If talks between the MTA and 5 unions aren't successful, the workers will walk off the job on May 16th. The LIRR system is the largest commuter rail network in the nation. An estimated 300,000 people each day depend on the trains from Long Island to New York City and back. And this includes those living in largely black communities like Hempstead, Roosevelt and Freeport, and further out on the island in Suffolk County. Additionally, many black riders take the LIRR from Penn Station to Jamaica Station and then transfer to other forms of transit. A strike would be the first Long Island Railroad walkout in 32 years. For more stories of interest to the black community, log on to BINnews.com. You can also check us out on all social media platforms. I'm Mike Stevens on New York's BIN 1600, your home for black news first.
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15: What if I had known at the beginning of Fish what I know now? 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
16: 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I first saw Phish at a tiny club in the late 80s. Now, decades later, the band is still touring, still making a cultural impact, and I'm still covering them. I'm Dean Budnick, and this is Long May They Run, Season 1, Phish.
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23: Tennessee Republicans have approved a new congressional map that breaks up a majority black House district centered in Memphis.
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25: 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Coming up...
26: What's been key to your success? Oh, I think prayer. And I think staying focused. Not trying to be anything other than myself. And knowing my audience and knowing my worth. I think that definitely is my staying power.
25: A one-on-one conversation with R&B legendary artist Stephanie Mills.
26: I started on Broadway at between 10 and 11. So I think me doing Broadway helped me with my discipline and my focus.
25: R&B icon Stephanie Mills has been singing professionally since the age of 9. She is now 69 and still going strong. The R&B legend recently stopped by the BIN studios in Atlanta while promoting the Queens of R&B tour, in which she's a part of, along with Gladys Knight, Chaka Khan, and Patti LaBelle.
26: Talk a little bit about the Queens tour. What's our takeaway? The wonderment of us being in this business when we were teenagers, when we were in our mid-30s, our mid-20s, our 40s, and now we're 81, 82, 73, 69, and we're still here and going strong. So I think the endurance that what we have, we still have our right mind. I always tell the girls that we're survivors of this business because this business is brutal. It's brutal, and we both know the stories and the tragic stories that happened to others, and it didn't happen to us. So I feel like we're blessed, and I definitely feel like this is history.
27: What was the protective factor? Why didn't it happen to you all?
26: I can only speak for myself, and I think it's because I'm not a follower. I've never been someone, oh, I'm going to do this because that person, or I'm going to go to this party because that's where I'm supposed to go. I was always really a homebody. Even on the road and in my heyday, you know, in the 80s when my songs were major, major hits and going strong, I always did my show and went back to the hotel and got my rest.
27: Did you start singing early in life and your mom or someone say, wow, you've got something special here? And when did it register for you personally?
26: I'm still trying to figure out what it is that's so special. I was never told that I was special. You know, I received more no's and negativity than I was special. You know, I didn't get a lot of things that I auditioned for. I did not want to audition for The Wiz. I wasn't told I was special. I just liked to sing. But one thing I did know is that
27: I could do what I could do. I knew I could sing. I knew I loved music. And I knew I loved being on stage. And that's what I held on to.
25: 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This is BIN News this hour. 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I'm Andrea Coleman on the Black Information Network, home of Black News First.
0: Here's what's trending this hour. A new case of hantavirus has been found on an island where a luxury cruise ship made a stop last month. The State Department is planning to revoke passports from parents who owe significant amounts in unpaid child support. Revocations are expected to begin Friday, focusing on parents who owe $100,000 or more. And rapper Kodak Black is facing criminal charges in Florida. He bonded out of jail Thursday after his arrest for drug trafficking on Wednesday. I'm Amber Payton, and that's what's trending.
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1: Florida A&M University is making history once again.

shoulders. The surprise announcement happened during FAMU's spring commencement ceremony and was delivered by FAMU alum Omar Golf, who is now a senior executive for the Head & Shoulders brand.

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0: The opinions, beliefs, and viewpoints expressed in this commentary are those of the author and do not necessarily represent those of BIN and its founding partners and employees. Now it's time to bring the funk with Roland S. Martin.
2: A lot of the issues that we see right now with the attacks on Black political power and the Voting Rights Act was because Democrats did not act when we told them to act. And as Bishop William Barber said on Roland Martin Unfiltered, a lot of Black organizations were quiet when others were demanding action be taken to codify the law.
3: I think that right now, too, we have to have what we call the AI moment in the Bible. And Joshua, when Joshua lost the battle, God said, check your camp out.
2: Boom.
3: It's not your enemy. It's your camp. Now, I'm going to say this. People are going to get pissed off, but that's all right. Anybody, Black or white, in the congressional caucus, civil rights organization, whatever, that did not join us in 2020 when we said the only way we pass COVID relief, particularly the corporation part of it, is to read the pass the John Lewis Voting Rights Act law and Living Wages simultaneously. There were people that that turned away from that, told people not to mobilize, said we'll come back to it, we'll give Manchin what he wanted out of Tennessee. Manchin promised us he was going to do something, and we knew it was a lie then. And there's got to be some repentance. I'm not saying we're going to beat up on folk forever, but folk, we got to own some of this stuff is of our own doing as well.
2: Yeah.
3: Now, once we do that, Roland, we can't have no 45% turnout no more in the Black community. No more. We just can't. We can't have the remaining majority Black districts that are still existing. You have to run like you are losing. You have to turn up the vote and turn out the vote. We can't have 60% or 50% of our people staying home. Never again. We need 10 years of massive mobilization in the Black community.
2: He's absolutely right. I'm Roland Martin of the Black Information Network.
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6: I'm Esther Dillard on your home for 24/7 news, the Black Information Network. Here are your top stories. With national gas prices hitting $4.50 a gallon, Americans are turning to carpooling to survive. Will Los Angeles's Black mayor Karen Bass be reelected? This could depend on how she did in the first televised mayoral election debate. And immigration activists say they're worried about the potential use of facial recognition being used by ICE in New York City. Advocates rallied in Brooklyn Thursday, protesting against a high-tech company.
7: What we are witnessing right now is the deliberate expansion of a detention and deportation machine.
6: The alleged facial recognition software is developed by Palantir, which does partner with the federal government. Advocates say it allows ICE to feed in faces to help them track down wanted immigrants. But according to the ACLU Minnesota, recent studies have shown facial recognition software has been biased when it comes to people with dark skin tones. Also, accuracy rates weren't impressive for people of color, women, children, and elderly individuals. In Sacramento, California, families and advocates gathered at the state capitol to honor missing and murdered indigenous people and demanded better protections. Tribes from across California joined an annual vigil on Wednesday night. Over 900 Native Americans are missing nationwide, and 84% have faced violence. Homicide is the leading cause of death for Indigenous people, according to the CDC. A Black author and political strategist is flipping the script on the racial justice conversation, and the title of his new book says it all. Steve Phillips, best-selling author of Brown is the New White, releases his latest work, Are White Men Smarter Than Everyone Else? Playing Offense in the Fight for Racial Justice in America. Phillips argues that for 50 years, America has been asking the wrong question. Instead of focusing on why there are so few Black and brown people in positions of power, he says we should be asking why white men hold so much of it. He calls the concept swamp, straight white American male preference. And he says the data backs it up.
8: White men are 29% of the country. And yet they hold 90% of the CEO positions. They get 90% of the venture capital funding. They've had, 98% or whatever of the presidents of the United States. And so what is that about? And so that's a different inquiry. That's a different set of solutions.
6: Phillips says this isn't just a moral argument. It's a legal and strategic playbook for going on offense. The book is now available. And finally, Sunday, the women of the Black Information Network are coming together to share reflections and candid conversations on the strength, resilience, love, and lifetime impact of Black motherhood. Join us for Reflections of the Black Mom Journey, a BIN Mother's Day special, Sunday at 9 a.m. and 9 p.m. Eastern on the Black Information Network. I'm Esther Dillard on your home for Black News First, the Black Information Network.
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9: Republicans are launching a nationwide redistricting blitz, and in Tennessee, lawmakers are moving fast to redraw, some say, the state's only Black majority voting district.
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0: over time because your insurance actually kicks in. And that matters especially for Black families and working families already dealing with higher healthcare costs, chronic illness, and rising prices on everything from insulin to weight loss medication. 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
3: New legal fallout in Alabama's redistricting fight. Attorneys are asking a federal court to hold Republican Secretary of State Wes Allen in contempt. He's accused of rushing to change the state's congressional map and violating a 2025 court order. The dispute, according to WBRC, centers around the court-approved map that created a minority district, that same district that elected a Black representative, Shamari Fick. Here's attorney U.W. Clement, who's a Black man and who happens to be Alabama's first Black federal judge in modern times. Here's WBRC.
5: The state further represented that it will not challenge on appeal the duration of an injunction that requires the Secretary of State to use a special plan for the 2026, 2028, and 2030 congressional elections.
6: Mr. Sergeant-at-Arms, clear the room. Clear the room. Mr. Sergeant-at-Arms, clear the room.
3: A room clearing day two of Tennessee's special session where debates got hot as Republicans unveiled the new congressional map. It splits Shelby County into three districts. Democrats argued the plan harms Black voters. Activist Stacey Abrams, who's a Black woman, called the proposal rigged maps that decide elections before a single vote is cast.
4: And speaking of Tennessee, Willis Lincoln T.J. Hardaway has been named to succeed his father, longtime Black Tennessee State Representative G.A. Hardaway, in the 93rd District. G.A. Hardaway passed away April 24th. He was 71 years old. And U.S. Secretary of State Marco Rubio says he plans to slap new sanctions on Cuba's military industrial enterprise, its leader, and a state-owned natural resources company. According to Axios, this matters because the Trump administration is trying to force a regime change in Cuba. While there's no universally accepted figure on how many Black people live in Cuba, according to MinorityRights.com, the number could be somewhere between 33% to 60%, with some identifying as Black, others Afro-Cuban, and still others identifying as mulatto or mixed race.
3: I'm Timmy Eswick, along with Esther Dillard on your home for Black News First, the Black Information Network. Now here's your healthy minute.
7: Utz is recalling two of its popular potato chip brands over potential salmonella contamination concerns. The company says select Zapp's and Dirty Brand varieties are under recall after milk

0: complications, making early recalls and public alerts especially critical. That's your Healthy Minutes. I'm Morgan Wood on the Black Information Network, BINnews.com, your home for Black News First.
1: In 2019, marine scientists discovered the remains of the Clotilda at the bottom of Alabama's Mobile River. The Clotilda is believed to be the last known intact U.S. slave ship. In 1860, the Clotilda smuggled 110 Africans to Alabama, decades after the importation of slaves was outlawed in the United States. To hide the crime, the ship's captain, William Foster, burned and sunk the ship. Surviving ancestors of that final harrowing journey went on to establish Africatown, which still exists today. In her best-selling book, Barracoon, released in 2018, Zora Neale Hurston tells the story of Cudjoe Lewis, the last enslaved African on the Clotilda. The book details Lewis's experiences aboard the slave ship and his role in founding Africatown. Lewis died in 1935 at the age of 94. Africatown and the Clotilda are an intricate part of the national conversation about reparations, highlighting the lasting legacy of this dark chapter in American history. I'm Andrea Coleman on the Black Information Network.
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4: I'm Amber Payton with BIN News Now. President Trump is honoring mothers who have lost children ahead of Mother's Day.
5: And we have a lot of the greatest people on earth, angel moms. They're with us today. They're great people. They've been through so much. And
4: speaking from the White House Rose Garden, he hosted mothers of children killed by illegal immigrants and mothers of fallen service members while highlighting his administration's immigration actions. There's a renewed push to get late Florida journalist Mabel Norris Reese inducted into the Florida Women's Hall of Fame. Reese investigated the Groveland 4 case involving four black men falsely accused of raping a white teen in 1949. Supporters say her reporting helped overturn the convictions despite threats, including a burning cross on her lawn. And Baltimore's black mayor Brandon Scott delivered remarks at a street naming ceremony honoring Tupac Shakur. The mayor also presented a proclamation recognizing Tupac's impact and his time in Baltimore. Get BIN News Now on demand 24/7 on the iHeartRadio app.
6: I'm Kevin Brown on your home for 24/7 news, the Black Information Network. A senior advisor to the World Health Organization says the hantavirus outbreak on a cruise ship in the Atlantic has never happened before. FIU infectious disease expert Dr. Eileen Marty says the problem is that many exposed passengers disembarked and may be spreading the virus in at least five countries, including the U.S.
7: I do not think that we're going to have to have anywhere near the kinds of concerns or worries as we did a few years ago with COVID-19. It's a very different virus. It spreads differently.
6: Dr. Marty says the World Health Organization is monitoring passengers and those they come in contact with for the symptoms of the hantavirus. She says it starts with flu symptoms and results in the lungs filling with fluid. So far, at least three people have died and three others are sick. Higher gas prices are impacting most Americans, but restaurants are getting hit with a double whammy.
8: Lots of restaurant suppliers actually add fuel surcharges to the bill.
6: Kelsey Erickson with the Texas Restaurant Association says at the same time, the public is dining out less as they cut down on trips. They're asking families to check out new restaurants close to home instead of paying higher delivery fees. Baltimore City's black mayor, Brandon M. Johnson, has launched the Residential Property Tax Payment Plan program, allowing eligible residential property owners to catch up on past due real property taxes through structured monthly payments as low as $25. The program aims to prevent home loss and compensate residents fairly for their properties. While some council members question the cost and necessity of the initiative, city officials emphasize the financial risk of doing nothing. The program has already garnered interest from about 900 people, with the majority of eligible residents being black and brown homeowners in Baltimore. To apply for the program, residents can visit baltimore-dof.promise-pay.com. The Michigan Chronicle's 2026 Men of Excellence Awards and Induction Celebration honors black men in Detroit who exemplify leadership in various fields, such as education, healthcare, business, and community service. The honorees include individuals from diverse sectors, including the church, education, healthcare, economic development, and public service. These men are recognized for their contributions to shaping the region's civic, professional, cultural, educational, and economic landscape. The event highlights the importance of black leadership and service in Detroit, emphasizing the impact of these men on their communities and the broader society.

0: society. The honorees represent a wide range of institutions and sectors, reflecting a shared commitment to excellence and responsibility in their work. The Michigan Chronicle is powered by Real Times Media. In honor of the 10-year anniversary of Muhammad Ali's death, the Muhammad Ali Center will hold a day of compassion on June 3rd as a global day of service and community action. The event will kick off Ali Fest, a week-long celebration in Louisville, Kentucky, and will focus on coordinated acts of service led by various community groups. Cities across the U.S. and internationally are encouraged to participate in the Day of Compassion to honor Ali's legacy of generosity and inspire unity through service. Muhammad Ali's widow, Lonnie Ali, emphasizes the importance of daily acts of compassion in bridging divides and bringing out the best in humanity. I'm Kevin Brown on your home for Black News First, the Black Information Network.
1: On December 9, 1946, in Philadelphia, Howard Stanley Frankie Beverly was born. In 1970, he would form the group Raw Soul, which later was renamed Maze. Under the mentorship of Marvin Gaye, Frankie Beverly and Maze would go on to give us 9 gold albums. Frankie Beverly and Maze's live experience was more like a party than a concert. Dressed in his signature all white, crowds would stand at their feet and sing to the top of their lungs.
2: Ooh, and pay. I like sunshine and rain.
1: Sadly, on September 10th, 2024, Frankie Beverly left us with hits for lifetimes to come.

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2: I'm Mike Stevens, in for Vanessa Tyler on New York's BIN 1600, your home for Black News First. A rent freeze is still a possibility for New York City's rent-stabilized apartments. This is something Black renters have been depending on for decades to make ends meet. And tenants are reacting after the Rent Guidelines Board took a preliminary vote to have a 0 to 2% increase on one-year leases and 0 to 4% increases on two-year leases.
3: I wanted either a rent freeze or a rent rollback.
4: Rent freeze at this time in this economy is what our hardworking people need and deserve.
2: Mayor Zoran Mamdani campaigned on freezing the rent and has appointed most of the 9 board members. But landlords like this woman say they're caught between a rock and a hard place. They say a rent freeze will lead to worsening housing conditions.
5: We can't keep up with the expenses. We can't keep up with the repairs. We can't give good services to our tenants.
2: There will be a series of public hearings on the matter and a final vote in late June. The NYPD is still asking for the public's help to identify a Black suspect. They say opened fire on a 14-year-old boy Wednesday morning in the Bronx. The 14-year-old was sitting in a parked car when he was approached by the suspect about 7:25 a.m. Police say the suspect then fired several times before running away on foot. The teenager was hit in the leg and rushed to the hospital in stable condition. The identity of the shooter is still unclear. The motive for the shooting is also being investigated. Anybody with information about the suspect or the shooting is asked to contact NYPD Crime Stoppers. Police are searching for a man they say pushed a teenager off his e-bike in Brooklyn. The incident happened on Fort Hamilton Parkway and left the teen with lacerations to his face and lips. Police say the victim was riding on the sidewalk when the suspect walked up to him and violently shoved him off the bike for reasons that are not clear. The man then took off running and disappeared into the 95th Street, 4th Avenue subway station. And negotiations have resumed in hopes of reaching a contract deal that would prevent the first strike by Long Island Railroad workers in more than 3 decades. If talks between the MTA and 5 unions aren't successful, the workers will walk off the job on May 16th. The LIRR system is the largest commuter rail network in the nation. An estimated 300,000 people each day depend on the trains from Long Island to New York City and back. And this includes those living in largely Black communities like Hempstead, Roosevelt and Freeport, and further out on the island in Suffolk County. Additionally, many Black riders take the LIRR from Penn Station to Jamaica Station and then transfer to other forms of transit. A strike would be the first Long Island Railroad walkout in 32 years. For more stories of interest to the Black community, log on to BINnews.com. You can also check us out on all social media platforms. I'm Mike Stevens on New York's BIN 1600, your home for Black News First.
0: This is Morgan Wood from the Black Information Network, sharing Black history around America. More than 200,000 Black soldiers fought in the Civil War, many for a

0: history. I'm Morgan Wood, and my history lives here.
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2: 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It's more than just menus. It's a movement.
3: And so we really want to create something that was more all-inclusive to the creative things we were seeing happening in the food scene.
2: That's one of the three founders, Fallon Farrell.
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2: From soul food kitchens to hidden gem caterers, Black Restaurant Week shines a light where it's long been missing. It's helped generate tens of millions of dollars for Black-owned businesses, keeping legacies alive and creating new ones. And it's part of Black history still being written every time a diner takes that first bite. I'm Esther Dillard for the Black Information Network.
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5: To around the corner.
2: Mayor Vi Lyles, Charlotte's first Black female mayor, announces that she will not seek re-election and will resign effectively June 30th.
1: This is BIN.
7: The U.S. Justice Department says UCLA's medical school illegally considered race in its admissions process. Federal officials claim the school discriminated against white and Asian American applicants.
5: Black news first.
8: BIN News This Hour, I'm Andrea Coleman. Coming up,
9: what's been key to your success? Oh, I think prayer. And I think staying focused, not trying to be anything other than myself, and knowing my audience and knowing my worth. I think that definitely is my staying power.
8: A one-on-one conversation with R&B legendary artist Stephanie Mills.
9: I started on Broadway at between 10 and 11. So I think me doing Broadway helped me with my discipline and my focus.
8: R&B icon Stephanie Mills has been singing professionally since the age of 9. She is now 69 and still going strong. The R&B legend recently stopped by the BIN studios in Atlanta while promoting the Queens of R&B tour, in which she's a part of, along with Gladys Knight, Chaka Khan, and Patti LaBelle.
9: Talk a little bit about the Queens tour. What's our takeaway? The wonderment of us being in this business when we were teenagers, when we were in our mid-30s, our mid-20s, our 40s, and now we're 81, 82, 73, 69, and we're still here and going strong. So I think the endurance that what we have, we still have our right mind. I always tell the girls that we're survivors of this business, because this business is brutal. It's brutal, and we both know the stories and the tragic stories that happened to others, and it didn't happen to us. So I feel like we're blessed, and I definitely feel like this is history.
10: What was the protective factor? Why didn't it happen to you all?
9: I can only speak for myself, and I think it's because I'm not a follower. I've never been someone, oh, I'm going to do this because that person, or I'm going to go to this party because that's where I'm supposed to go. I was always really a homebody. Even on the road and in my heyday, you know, in the 80s when my songs were major, major hits and going strong, I always did my show and went back to the hotel and got my rest.
10: Did you start singing early in life and your mom or someone say, wow, you've got something special here? And when did it register for you personally?
9: I'm still trying to figure out what it is that's so special. I was never told that I was special. You know, I received more no's and negativity than I was special.
10: You know, I didn't get a lot of things that I auditioned for. I did not want to audition for The Wiz. I wasn't told I was special. I just liked to sing. But one thing I did know is that I could do what I could do. I knew I could sing. I knew I loved music. And I knew I loved being on stage. And that's what I held on to.
8: Log on to Ticketmaster to learn more about the Queen's Tour and hear more from Mills this Sunday on The Black Perspective at 9 a.m. and 9 p.m. Eastern when she talks about motherhood. This is BIN News this hour. 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I'm Andrea Coleman on the Black Information Network, home of Black News First.
7: Here's what's trending this hour. President Trump says the U.S. and Iran exchanged fire near the Strait of Hormuz. In a Truth Social post, Trump said the U.S. fired on Iran's ships after they conducted attacks against three military ships moving through the waterway. A new Democratic-drawn congressional map has been blocked from taking effect by the Virginia Supreme Court. And President Trump is honoring mothers who have lost children ahead of this weekend's Mother's Day holiday. The remarks were delivered from the White House Rose Garden Friday afternoon. I'm Amber Payton, and that's what's trending.
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11: A jury was seated Wednesday in Florida where a former Miami Dolphins superstar is being sued by a social media influencer over accusations of battery, assault, and intentional infliction of emotional distress. In her civil suit, Sophie Hall claims her leg was broken when she was forcefully and purposefully pushed during football drills at Tariq Hill's home back in 2023. Hill has stated he believes Hall assumed the risk when she consented to participating in the drills. She needed surgery and wants compensatory and punitive damages. Elsewhere in sports, there's now a Willie Mays Highway to honor the legendary San Francisco Giants player. The newly named section of I-80 in San Francisco, California, runs from Treasure Island to downtown near Oracle Park. Willie Mays, considered one of baseball's greatest, played most of his 23-year career with the Giants, winning the 1954 World Series and earning 24 All-Star selections. He started in the Negro Leagues, was one of the first black players in Major League Baseball, and was inducted into the Hall of Fame in 1979. With the latest in sports, I'm Morgan Wood on the Black Information Network.
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12: We begin with Los Angeles, California Mayor Karen Bass. The city's black mayor is being sued by the Los Angeles Fire Department union boss Freddie Escobar. The federal lawsuit names Bass and the city of Los Angeles.
11: Bass is accused of running a smear campaign against Escobar, a 36-year-old veteran of the LAFD and the elected president of the United Firefighters of Los Angeles, Local 112. The lawsuit says Bass retaliated against Escobar after he was publicly critical of the LAFD's lack of resources during the Palisades fire. Escobar accuses the mayor and her senior staff of directing LAFD officials to issue misleading statements to the media, suggesting he was being investigated for abusing overtime. The lawsuit also says Escobar and Bass had a heated confrontation in her office just days after the deadly Palisades fire. I'm Morgan Wood on the Black Information Network.
13: Now to a massive manhunt over several months long that has come to an end. A black man who allegedly shot a Memphis, Tennessee police officer in February has been apprehended. The Tennessee Bureau of Investigation announced Danelle Maxwell was captured Thursday morning in Memphis by the U.S. Marshals Service, along with deputies from the Shelby County Sheriff's Office. Maxwell was wanted for criminally attempted first-degree murder after investigators say he shot the Memphis police officer on February 26th. The injured officer was released from the hospital a few days later. Maxwell was on the TBI's most wanted list. There was a $32,000 reward for information leading to his arrest. A grieving black father recounts the evening his daughter, Brittany Members, was gunned down.
14: He said, so we can't come in. And fired a shot point blank to my baby's head. Everyone's carrying guns, McQuaid. You know, no one's coming forward with any information to help them solve the crime.
13: That is Hollis Members. Investigators say Brittany Members was hosting an after prom party for her daughter. Two masked men tried to get in and were denied entry. In an instant, the celebration turned to chaos. Partygoers began spilling into the streets to flee the scene. So far, no arrests have been made.
12: In South Carolina, the state's only publicly funded four-year historically black college is launching a fundraising campaign. South Carolina State University's five-year initiative aims to raise $41 million for program opportunities, facilities, scholarships, athletics, and support for faculty and staff. The new campaign was announced just days after several state lawmakers wrote a letter calling for the school to be defunded. And finally, Morgan State University's School of Social Work hosted a conference titled Empowering Caregivers, Resources, Resilience, and Renewal. The event highlighted the importance of caregivers' well-being and provide a platform for sharing experiences. Attendees including Dr. Tina Jordan, the Black Chair of the Gerontology Specialization at Morgan State, emphasized the need for caregivers to prioritize self-care. I'm Mike Moore, along with Nicole Deal on your home for 24/7 News, the Black Information Network.
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3: Comedian Dave Chappelle is sitting down with former First Lady Michelle Obama for a wide-ranging conversation on her podcast, IMO, in my opinion. During the nearly two-hour discussion, Chappelle opened up about fame, parenting, politics, and the current state of the country, saying today's headlines feel more appalling by the day. The conversation also touched on controversy surrounding some of Chappelle's past comedy specials, with the comedian saying the media removed nuance from jokes that sparked backlash. The episode, recorded in Yellow Springs, Ohio, is drawing major attention online for its candid mix of comedy, culture, and political commentary. Elsewhere in entertainment, John Legend, Janelle Monáe, and Parliament Funkadelic are set to headline the inaugural Los Angeles Jazz Festival. Scheduled to take place across several LA venues over 17 days this August, festival organizers are hoping to attract hundreds of thousands of attendees. More performers will be announced in the coming weeks. Tickets are available at LAJazzFestival.com. With the latest in entertainment, I'm Morgan Wood on the Black Information Network, BINnews.com, your home for Black news first.
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5: I'm Big Sue on the Black Information Network. Provident Hospital and Training School for Nurses, the first Black-owned and operated interracial hospital in America, was founded in 1891 by Dr. Daniel Hale Williams. Black patients were denied admission to white hospitals. Therefore, Black physicians could not treat their patients. Hale, who co-founded the National Medical Association, the largest and oldest organization for African-American physicians, was the first African-American admitted to the American College of Surgeons. And that's a fact. I'm Big Sue on the Black Information Network.
2: 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BIN New York.
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9: A facility in Maryland where young Black boys were sent for rehabilitation is getting a new marker in Prince George's County. The House of Reformation, also known as Boys Village, was established in 1873. Black Governor Wes Moore and Black Maryland State Delegate Jeffrey Long Jr. were there for the unveiling of the new marker.
10: The adjacent grounds hold the history of young Black boys who were sent here under a system of segregation that treated them as less worthy of care, less deserving of opportunity, and more in need of control than compassion.
9: According to NBC News, many of the boys were denied education, suffered years of forced labor and abuse, and never made it out alive.
8: The total number of confirmed hantavirus cases linked to a luxury cruise ship has now risen to 5. Hantavirus is a deadly disease. Hantavirus is a deadly disease typically linked to rat droppings. Those newly confirmed cases are among people recently medically evacuated from the ship to receive treatment in the Netherlands. So far, 3 deaths have been recorded in connection to the suspected outbreak on the cruise ship. An Atlanta-based rapper is facing charges for a shooting in Florida. Donald Anderson, who goes by the stage name Jay Wick, was arrested for a shooting that happened in April. Police accuse Anderson of shooting an 18-year-old on a beach and then continuing his night as if nothing happened. Anderson rose to fame following the release of his song, Pork Chop Sandwich.
11: Hey, I'm from the country. We put hot sauce on a pork chop sandwich.
8: It's been streamed over 5 million times on Spotify. Anderson was arrested in Atlanta and is waiting extradition to Florida on charges of attempted murder.
9: And finally, Black comedian Dave Chappelle recently appeared on former Black First Lady Michelle Obama's IMO podcast, sharing his thoughts on the current political climate. The comedian says the headlines get more appalling every day, noting what is happening right now is insufferable. He also joked about learning new geopolitical terms like Strait of Hormuz. At the same time, he says his Ohio community makes him feel hopeful by coming together in tough times.
7: 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Your Washington Roundup is next.
3: Iran is still considering a proposal from the U.S. that would end the war. That's according to multiple reports. U.S. Ambassador to the United Nations, Mike Waltz, says what Iran is doing is detrimental to the world, and they don't want the fighting to end.
12: Collective punishment of the entire world to try to resolve some type of dispute. It's unacceptable, it's immoral, and it's illegal in international law.
3: President Trump has expressed optimism towards a peace deal being reached, but also said if Iran rejects the proposal, the bombing will be more intense than it was before. That's your Washington Roundup. I'm Morgan Wood, your White House correspondent in Washington, D.C., on the Black Information Network. 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
14: The United States Senate has had a total of 12 black members, with the first being Hiram Rhodes Rebels, elected in 1870 during the Reconstruction era. Jim Crow and other disenfranchisement tactics led to a gap of nearly 90 years between the first and second U.S. black senators. In 1992, Carol Moseley Braun became the first black woman to serve in the U.S. Senate.
15: I don't know, maybe this is just my day to get to talk about race. Maybe I'm just lucky like that today.
14: Vice President Kamala Harris became the second black female to serve as a U.S. senator in 2017. Barack Obama was the fifth black senator and the first to be elected president of the United States.
16: Race is an issue that I believe this nation cannot afford to ignore right now.
14: While Georgia's Raphael Warnock is the latest black member of the U.S. Senate after his 2021 election. Black U.S. senators have made contributions to the country and paved the way for future generations of black leaders. And that's a fact. This is Mike Moore for the Black Information Network.
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9: Americans are expected to spend a record-breaking $38 billion to celebrate Mother's Day this year. And if you think this Mother's Day is costing a little more than last year's, it is not your imagination. Inflation is still hanging around, so the cost of just about everything, like eating out and flowers, is running a little higher than usual. And with a war in Iran, gas prices are not helping either. When the cost of fuel jumps up, it gets more expensive to ship flowers, keep inventory in stock, and deliver those last-minute gifts. The National Retail Federation says overall, consumers will spend an average of $284 a person, beating the previous Mother's Day record set in 2023. Other top Mother's Day spending categories include greeting cards, special outings like restaurant visits, jewelry, and electronics. But there is still something that is consistent. The number one Mother's Day gift is still flowers. Money news at 24 and 54 minutes past each hour. I'm Nicole Deal on your home for Black News First, the Black Information Network.
18: I'm Amber Payton with BIN News Now. Louisiana lawmakers are considering new congressional maps after the Supreme Court struck down the current one.
19: We have over 4.4 million people in the state. A third are African American.
18: State Senator Gary Carter is outraged that a second majority black district could be eliminated. Tensions boiled over during Friday's hearing where a fight broke out. One person was removed and protesters chanted, "Shut it down." Howard University graduates will receive their degrees Saturday morning. Commencement begins with the student processional at 8:15, with Black D.C. Mayor Muriel Bowser delivering the commencement address and receiving an honorary degree. And the grand opening of rapper Snoop Dogg's Long Beach cannabis store has been postponed over safety concerns. The decision comes after a deadly shooting at the grand opening of Marathon Burger, a business connected to the late Nipsey Hussle. One person was killed and two others were injured. A new date has not been announced. Get BIN News Now on demand 24/7 on the iHeartRadio app.
20: I'm Kevin Brown on your home for 24/7 News, the Black Information Network. Gas prices keep rising. Experts say even if the war with Iran ends now, Drivers shouldn't expect immediate relief at the pump.
1: There's going to be some lag in just things have been bottled up for so long that it's going to take some time for those logistical networks to get back and the oil to actually get not just out of the Gulf, but get to where it needs to be and then, you know, refined and turned into gasoline.
20: That's Nick Jarmus with AAA. U.S. gas prices typically peak in summer months when refineries switch to a more expensive summer blend of gasoline, which functions better in the heat. AAA puts today's national average at $4.55 a gallon, up from $4.30 a week ago. An Atlanta-based musician is facing charges for a shooting in Florida. Donald Anderson, who goes by the stage name Jay Wick, was arrested for a shooting that happened April 25th. Police accuse Anderson of shooting an 18-year-old on the beach, then continuing his night as if nothing happened by performing at the Vibes Club just hours later. Anderson rose to fame following the release of his song, Pork Chop Sandwich.
21: Hey, I'm from the country. We put hot sauce on a pork chop sandwich.
20: It's been streamed more than 5 million times on Spotify. Anderson was arrested in Atlanta and is awaiting extradition to Florida to face charges of attempted murder. Former chief financial officer of Slutty Vegan founder Pinky Cole's now closed restaurant Bar Vegan, Aaron Madison, faces criminal charges in Georgia, including theft, forgery, and money laundering. He's accused of orchestrating fraudulent financial transactions totaling over $87,000 for personal gain. Madison allegedly withdrew company funds through unauthorized transactions and transferred them across multiple bank accounts in a money laundering scheme. This news follows a lawsuit filed by a former employee over unpaid wages, in which Cole, Madison, and another co-owner were accused of withholding tips and failing to meet wage requirements. Cole, who was not charged in connection with Madison's indictment, clarified she had no personal ownership or financial interest in Bar Vegan. Sheila Lynch, a retired black woman from Tennessee, has evidence that her neighbors have been secretly surveilling her in her home for over 5 months. She suspects a teenage boy with a specific MAC address is behind the surveillance, which includes cloning her phones and infiltrating her online accounts. Lynch believes the neighbors formed a criminal consortium to bully and harass her after a revenge video was circulated. She claims the group has been monitoring her daily activities, threatening her and attempting to control her life, with intentions to steal from her and potentially harm her. Lynch compares their behavior to Nazi and Ku Klux Klan tactics and vows to expose their actions. Maryland Governor Wes Moore unveiled a historical marker commemorating the House of Reformation, a former segregated juvenile detention facility with a dark racial history. The marker honors black boys sent to the House of Reformation in Cheltenham, Maryland, who endured abuse and neglect. Investigations revealed evidence of unmarked graves connected to the site. The unveiling is part of efforts to acknowledge Maryland's history of racial injustice and ensure the victims are not forgotten. The House of Reformation symbolizes a painful legacy, and the marker represents a step toward recognizing a long-overlooked tragedy in the state's past. I'm Kevin Brown on your home for Black News First, the Black Information Network.
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22: This is Esther Dillard with another spotlight on Black excellence. Tyler Perry is one of the most successful figures in the entertainment industry. Born in New Orleans, Louisiana in 1969, Emmett Perry Jr. endured a difficult childhood marked by poverty and abuse. After changing his name and moving to Atlanta in 1992, Tyler Perry began writing and producing stage plays that became highly successful.
23: All you gotta do is take an R&B song, put Jesus in it, and it's a gospel song.
22: What? It was also during that time that he created his signature character, the iconic Mabel Medea Simmons.
24: Yea, though she walked in the valley with the shadow of Little Red Riding Hood and the Three Bears.
22: With an estimated net worth of over $1 billion, Tyler Perry is also a generous philanthropist, having donated millions to such causes as education, civil rights, and disaster relief, and another shining example of Black excellence. I'm Esther Dillard on the Black Information Network.
25: I'm Mike Stevens, in for Vanessa Tyler on New York's BIN 1600, your home for Black News First. A rent freeze is still a possibility for New York City's rent-stabilized apartments. This is something black renters have been depending on for decades to make ends meet. And tenants are reacting after the Rent Guidelines Board took a preliminary vote to have a 0 to 2% increase on one-year leases and 0 to 4% increases on two-year leases.
0: I wanted either a rent freeze or a rent rollback.
4: Rent freeze at this time in this economy is what our hardworking people need and deserve.
25: Mayor Zoran Mamdani campaigned on freezing the rent and has appointed most of the 9 board members. But landlords like this woman say they're caught between a rock and a hard place. They say a rent freeze will lead to worsening housing conditions.
0: We can't keep up with the expenses. We can't keep up with the repairs. We can't give good services to our tenants.
25: There will be a series of public hearings on the matter and a final vote in late June. The NYPD is still asking for the public's help to identify a black suspect. They say opened fire on a 14-year-old boy Wednesday morning in the Bronx. The 14-year-old was sitting in a parked car when he was approached by the suspect about 7:25 a.m. Police say the suspect then fired several times before running away on foot. The teenager was hit in the leg and rushed to the hospital in stable condition. The identity of the shooter is still unclear. The motive for the shooting is also being investigated. Anybody with information about the suspect or the shooting is asked to contact NYPD Crime Stoppers. Police are searching for a man they say pushed a teenager off his e-bike in Brooklyn. The incident happened on Fort Hamilton Parkway and left the teen with lacerations to his face and lips. Police say the victim was riding on the sidewalk when the suspect walked up to him and violently shoved him off the bike for reasons that are not clear. The man then took off running and disappeared into the 95th Street, 4th Avenue subway station. And negotiations have resumed in hopes of reaching a contract deal that would prevent the first strike by Long Island Railroad workers in more than 3 decades. If talks between the MTA and 5 unions aren't successful, the workers will walk off the job on May 16th. The LIRR system is the largest commuter rail network in the nation. An estimated 300,000 people each day depend on the trains from Long Island to New York City and back. And this includes those living in largely black communities like Hempstead, Roosevelt and Freeport, and further out on the island in Suffolk County. Additionally, many black riders take the LIRR from Penn Station to Jamaica Station and then transfer to other forms of transit. A strike would be the first Long Island Railroad walkout in 32 years. For more stories of interest to the black community, log on to BINnews.com. You can also check us out on all social media platforms. I'm Mike Stevens on New York's BIN 1600, your home for Black News First.
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10: Over the years, host Aaron Menke and the team behind Lore, Unobscured, and Cabinet of Curiosities have scoured the globe to bring you tales from the past with a hint of darkness. From superstitions and folklore to the curious and the bizarre, they gave you a front row seat to stories that explore a whole new side of world history. But now it's time to bring that journey home. Because while America's history books are filled with people, places, and events that sit on lofty pedestals, there's a whole other side of American history that's been forgotten and pushed into the shadows. But unlike those surprise barn finds, the kind where someone discovers a rare classic car hidden in the back of their grandmother's garage, these shadowy tales might have been left to be forgotten for a reason. Tales of unlikely heroes who worked behind the scenes to make our country what it is today. World-changing tragedies that tested this nation's resolve and tenacity, and legends that are powerful examples of this country's unique spirit. Some of these tales are terrifying, while others are delightfully bizarre. All of them, though, are eye-opening, and we've dusted them off and brought them all together for a brand new show that we call American Shadows. Each episode is handcrafted by the Grim and Mild team and narrated by me, Lauren Vogelbaum. And while we might be guiding you down some dark and lonely roads, you're bound to learn a thing or two along the way. After all, you can learn a lot about a place by looking at its shadows. Get ready for a tour of American history unlike any other. Get ready for American Shadows.
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11: 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Coming up,
12: what's been key to your success? Oh, I think prayer. And I think staying focused, not trying to be anything other than myself, and knowing my audience and knowing my worth. I think that definitely is my staying power.
11: A one-on-one conversation with R&B legendary artist Stephanie Mills.
12: I started on Broadway at between 10 and 11. So I think me doing Broadway helped me with my discipline and my focus.
11: R&B icon Stephanie Mills has been singing professionally since the age of 9. She is now 69 and still going strong. The R&B legend recently stopped by the BIN studios in Atlanta while promoting the Queens of R&B tour, in which she's a part of, along with Gladys Knight, Chaka Khan, and Patti LaBelle.
12: Talk a little bit about the Queens tour. What's our takeaway? The wonderment of us being in this business when we were teenagers, when we were in our mid-30s, our mid-20s, our 40s, and now we're 81, 82, 73, 69, and we're still here and going strong. So I think the endurance that what we have, we still have our right mind. I always tell the girls that we're survivors of this business, because this business is brutal. It's brutal, and we both know the stories and the tragic stories that happened to others, and it didn't happen to us. So I feel like we're blessed, and I definitely feel like this is history.
13: What was the protective factor? Why didn't it happen to you all?
12: I could only speak for myself, and I think it's because I'm not a follower. I've never been someone, oh, I'm going to do this because that person, or I'm going to go to this party because that's where I'm supposed to go. I was always really a homebody. Even on the road and in my heyday, you know, in the 80s when my songs were major, major hits and going strong, I always did my show and went back to the hotel and got my rest.
13: Did you start singing early in life and your mom or someone say, wow, you've got something special here? And when did it register for you personally?
12: I'm still trying to figure out what it is that's so special. I was never told that I was special. You know, I received more no's and negativity than I was special. You know, I didn't get a lot of things that I auditioned for. I did not want to audition for The Wiz. I wasn't told I was special. I just liked to sing. But one thing I did know is that I could do what I could do. I knew I could sing. I knew I loved music. And I knew I loved being on stage. And that's what I held on to.
11: Log on to Ticketmaster to learn more about the Queens Tour and hear more from Mills this Sunday on The Black Perspective at 9 a.m. and 9 p.m. Eastern when she talks about motherhood. 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I'm Andrea Coleman on the Black Information Network, home of Black News First.
18: Here's what's trending this hour. A new case of hantavirus has been found on an island where a luxury cruise ship made a stop last month. The State Department is planning to revoke passports from parents who owe significant amounts in unpaid child support. Revocations are expected to begin Friday, focusing on parents who owe $100,000 or more. And rapper Kodak Black is facing criminal charges in Florida. He bonded out of jail Thursday after his arrest for drug trafficking on Wednesday. I'm Amber Payton, and that's what's trending.
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5: Cell phones have been an integral part of connecting our modern world. But did you know a Black nuclear engineer pioneered the technology for them? Henry Thomas Sampson was born in 1934 in Jackson, Mississippi. He earned his bachelor's degree in chemical engineering from Purdue University in 1956, followed by his master's degree from UCLA in 1961 and his PhD shortly after. In 1971, Henry Sampson created the Gamma Electric Cell. It's a device which produced long-lasting power to satellites. Sampson's innovation caught the attention of the Motorola Company, which then placed his patented technology into their telephones. This eventually led to the very first telephone calls being made using cell phones. Henry Sampson passed on June 4th, 2015. His genius and Black excellence helped create the globally connected world we share today. This is Tammy Eswick for the Black Information Network.
6: 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I'm Mike Strautmanis, and my history lives here.
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9: We begin in Chicago, Illinois, and it's Black Mayor Brandon Johnson. He's trying to convince state lawmakers that Chicago is the best place for the Bears. The mayor lobbied legislative leaders in Springfield to reject the so-called mega projects bill that would help the Bears build a new stadium in Arlington Heights.
11: We already know the governor doesn't like the bill. The Bears do not like the bill. There are members in the Senate caucus, both sides of the aisle, that do not like the bill.
9: Johnson said there is a benefit for everyone if the Bears remain in Chicago because the city is an economic driver for the entire state. The mayor also urged lawmakers to increase the city's share of state revenue and advance several new city taxing authorities.
10: In Georgia, we are learning that qualifying will be held from Monday through Wednesday of next week. That is for candidates who want a chance to fill the remainder of the late David Scott's term in Congress. The Black congressman died April 22nd. According to the Georgia Secretary of State's office, the qualifying fee for the race is $5,220. During Scott's funeral, his daughter, Marcy Scott, said she plans to run for his seat.
12: He would have it no other way. And that would be what I would want to do, is definitely make sure that his voters, his constituents, do not miss out.
10: The special election is set for Tuesday, July 28th. Over in Kentucky, Black Republican U.S. Senate hopeful Daniel Cameron announced a Kentucky First campaign tour to meet voters around the state. This comes on the heels of being snubbed by President Donald Trump, who endorsed opponent Andy Barr. The president then gave opponent Nate Morris a position in his administration. Here's Cameron and Barr.
13: Whether you are center-right, constitutionally minded, a traditional Trump conservative, or liberty minded, there's a home for you on Team Cameron.
14: If you want to nominate the most electable candidate in the general election, someone who has a proven track record of defeating Democrats and winning, don't take a risk with someone who's lost to a Democrat in a statewide race.
10: Morris eventually dropped out of the race, making the Republican U.S. Senate primary a two-candidate race.
9: Three HBCUs, including Florida A&M, Mississippi Valley State, and Alabama A&M, have received NCAA sanctions for academic progress rate penalties in the 2024-25 academic year. Florida A&M, Alabama A&M, and Mississippi Valley State received APA scores of 918, 897, and 894, respectively, all below the required 930 for passing. And finally, Houston, Texas is expanding its Juneteenth celebrations this year with the launch of 19 Days of Juneteenth, a month-long series of events throughout June. The programming will take place in historic Black neighborhoods like the 3rd Ward, 4th Ward, and 5th Ward, culminating in celebrations on June 19th. I'm Mike Moore, along with Nicole Deal, on your home for 24/7 News, the Black Information Network.
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10: 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Well, what if you could take college classes on your phone for a fraction of the time and money? A new program will allow you to earn accredited bachelor's and master's degrees entirely on your smartphone. 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Cornerstone University leadership sees the first-of-its-kind program as a way to address gaps in traditional higher education. 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
9: And I'm Mike Moore on your home for 24/7 News, the Black Information Network.
10: Police in South Carolina say a Black teenager planned and staged his own kidnapping. 17-year-old Samaj Gardner was forcibly taken from his Lexington home by two armed Black men who threatened to kill his family members. But according to police, all of that was fake. His mother and grandmother are heartbroken.
18: You want to be a grown man? Come to me in that way. I know they won't, but that's what should have happened. So many other ways to handle what they did. I mean, they had a gun on her as well.
10: According to NBC News, Gardner now faces a slew of charges, including 6 counts of kidnapping and 6 counts of first-degree assault and battery.
9: Former Vice President Kamala Harris is making it clear she wants full transparency about her loss in 2024. Harris telling donors she thinks the Democratic National Committee should release its long-promised autopsy report on what went wrong. The chair of the DNC is keeping that review under wraps, even as Harris weighs a possible comeback in 2028. The report might reveal how Harris's campaign reportedly burned through $1.5 billion and struggled with voter outreach. On to other news now, gas prices continue to rise. Experts say even if the war with Iran ends now, drivers should not expect immediate relief at the pump.
19: There's going to be some lag in just things have been bottled up for so long that it's going to take some time for those logistical networks to get back and the oil to actually get not just out of the Gulf, but get to where it needs to be and then, you know, refined and turned into gasoline.
10: And finally, Senator Rick Scott of Florida is taking on Washington with a message. Stop trusting big government. While costs for housing and health care explode, Scott is fighting to hold bureaucrats accountable. His plan? No budget, no pay. He says if Congress does not do its job and fund the government on time, they do not get a paycheck, period. I'm Nicole Deal, along with Mike Moore, on your home for Black News First, the Black Information Network. Your healthy minute is next.
20: According to the American Heart Association, one in three adults will suffer from cardiovascular disease in his or her lifetime. The good news is that there are smart steps you can take now to keep your heart healthy. One small heart smart step is to grab a daily 1 ounce handful of almonds. Clinical studies indicate that almonds have the potential to lower cholesterol levels as part of a low saturated fat diet. The U.S. Food and Drug Administration has recognized almonds with this heart health claim. It stated that scientific evidence suggests but does not prove that eating 1.5 ounces of most nuts each day, such as almonds, as part of a diet low in saturated fat and cholesterol may reduce the risk of heart disease. There's also good news about good fats. U.S. dietary guidelines recommend that the majority of your fat intake be unsaturated. 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And that's your Healthy Minute.

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3: I'm Amber Payton with BIN News Now. President Trump is honoring mothers who have lost children ahead of Mother's Day.
4: And we have a lot of the greatest people on earth, angel moms. They're with us today. They're great people. They've been through so much. And
3: speaking from the White House Rose Garden, he hosted mothers of children killed by illegal immigrants and mothers of fallen service members while highlighting his administration's immigration actions. There's a renewed push to get late Florida journalist Mabel Norris Reese inducted into the Florida Women's Hall of Fame. Reese investigated the Groveland 4 case involving four black men falsely accused of raping a white teen in 1949. Supporters say her reporting helped overturn the convictions despite threats, including a burning cross on her lawn. And Baltimore's black mayor Brandon Scott delivered remarks at a street naming ceremony honoring Tupac Shakur. The mayor also presented a proclamation recognizing Tupac's impact and his time in Baltimore. Get BIN News Now on demand 24/7 on the iHeartRadio app.
5: I'm Kevin Brown on your home for 24/7 News, the Black Information Network. A senior advisor to the World Health Organization says the hantavirus outbreak on a cruise ship in the Atlantic has never happened before. FIU infectious disease expert Dr. Eileen Marty says the problem is that many exposed passengers disembarked and may be spreading the virus in at least five countries, including the U.S.
6: I do not think that we're going to have to have anywhere near the kinds of concerns or worries as we did a few years ago with COVID-19. It's a very different virus. It spreads differently.
5: Dr. Marty says the World Health Organization is monitoring passengers and those they come in contact with for the symptoms of the hantavirus. She says it starts with flu symptoms and results in the lungs filling with fluid. So far, at least three people have died and three others are sick. Higher gas prices are impacting most Americans, but restaurants are getting hit with a double whammy.
7: Lots of restaurant suppliers actually add fuel surcharges to the bill.
5: Kelsey Erickson with the Texas Restaurant Association says at the same time, the public is dining out less as they cut down on trips. They're asking families to check out new restaurants close to home instead of paying higher delivery fees. Baltimore City's black mayor, Brandon M. Johnson, has launched the Residential Property Tax Payment Plan program, allowing eligible residential property owners to catch up on past due real property taxes through structured monthly payments as low as $25. The program aims to prevent home loss and compensate residents fairly for their properties. While some council members question the cost and necessity of the initiative, city officials emphasize the financial risk of doing nothing. The program has already garnered interest from about 900 people, with the majority of eligible residents being black and brown homeowners in Baltimore. To apply for the program, residents can visit baltimore-dof.promise-pay.com. The Michigan Chronicle's 2026 Men of Excellence Awards and Induction Celebration honors black men in Detroit who exemplify leadership in various fields, such as education, healthcare, business, and community service. The honorees include individuals from diverse sectors, including the church, education, healthcare, economic development, and public service. These men are recognized for their contributions to shaping the region's civic, professional, cultural, educational, and economic landscape. The event highlights the importance of black leadership and service in Detroit, emphasizing the impact of these men on their communities and the broader society. The honorees represent a wide range of institutions and sectors, reflecting a shared commitment to excellence and responsibility in their work. The Michigan Chronicle is powered by Real Times Media. In honor of the 10-year anniversary of Muhammad Ali's death, the Muhammad Ali Center will hold a day of compassion on June 3rd as a global day of service and community action. The event will kick off Ali Fest, a week-long celebration in Louisville, Kentucky, and will focus on coordinated acts of service led by various community groups. Cities across the U.S. and internationally are encouraged to participate in the Day of Compassion to honor Ali's legacy of generosity and inspire unity through service.

0: Muhammad Ali's widow, Lonnie Ali, emphasizes the importance of daily acts of compassion in bridging divides and bringing out the best in humanity. I'm Kevin Brown on your home for Black News First, the Black Information Network.
1: People will come, Ray. People will most definitely come.
2: Born in Mississippi in 1931, James Earl Jones would become a powerful symbol of resilience and excellence. From the Great White Hope to voicing Darth Vader.
3: No.
2: Jones' resonant voice and commanding presence helped him become one of the most distinguished actors of his generation. Crediting poetry and acting for helping him overcome a childhood stutter, his Broadway debut would come in 1957. Winning his first Tony Award in 1968, he would go on to join a select group of entertainers by also winning a Grammy, Emmy, and Oscar, or EGOT. His impact so powerful, the Court Theater on Broadway was renamed after him in 2022. Breaking barriers in Hollywood and theater at a time when opportunities for Black actors were limited.
4: Go through life worried if someone had liked you or not. You best make sure that they are doing right by you.
2: James Earl Jones' success and legacy are a source of inspiration and pride for the Black community. 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
7: I'm Mike Stevens, in for Vanessa Tyler on New York's BIN 1600, your home for Black News First. A rent freeze is still a possibility for New York City's rent-stabilized apartments. This is something Black renters have been depending on for decades to make ends meet. And tenants are reacting after the Rent Guidelines Board took a preliminary vote to have a 0 to 2% increase on one-year leases and 0 to 4% increases on two-year leases.
8: I wanted either a rent freeze or a rent rollback.
9: Rent freeze at this time in this economy is what our hardworking people need and deserve.
7: Mayor Zoran Mamdani campaigned on freezing the rent and has appointed most of the 9 board members. But landlords like this woman say they're caught between a rock and a hard place. They say a rent freeze will lead to worsening housing conditions.
10: We can't keep up with the expenses. We can't keep up with the repairs. We can't give good services to our tenants.
7: There will be a series of public hearings on the matter and a final vote in late June. The NYPD is still asking for the public's help to identify a Black suspect. They say opened fire on a 14-year-old boy Wednesday morning in the Bronx. The 14-year-old was sitting in a parked car when he was approached by the suspect about 7:25 a.m. Police say the suspect then fired several times before running away on foot. The teenager was hit in the leg and rushed to the hospital in stable condition. The identity of the shooter is still unclear. The motive for the shooting is also being investigated. Anybody with information about the suspect or the shooting is asked to contact NYPD Crime Stoppers. Police are searching for a man they say pushed a teenager off his e-bike in Brooklyn. The incident happened on Fort Hamilton Parkway and left the teen with lacerations to his face and lips. Police say the victim was riding on the sidewalk when the suspect walked up to him and violently shoved him off the bike for reasons that are not clear. The man then took off running and disappeared into the 95th Street, 4th Avenue subway station. And negotiations have resumed in hopes of reaching a contract deal that would prevent the first strike by Long Island Railroad workers in more than 3 decades. If talks between the MTA and 5 unions aren't successful, the workers will walk off the job on May 16th. The LIRR system is the largest commuter rail network in the nation. An estimated 300,000 people each day depend on the trains from Long Island to New York City and back. And this includes those living in largely Black communities like Hempstead, Roosevelt and Freeport, and further out on the island in Suffolk County. Additionally, many Black riders take the LIRR from Penn Station to Jamaica Station and then transfer to other forms of transit. A strike would be the first Long Island Railroad walkout in 32 years. For more stories of interest to the Black community, log on to BINnews.com. You can also check us out on all social media platforms. I'm Mike Stevens on New York's BIN 1600, your home for Black News First.
3: Most people know about Restaurant Week, but not everyone knows there's a Black Restaurant Week born in Houston, Texas in 2016 and is now spreading to cities across the country. It's more than just menus. It's a movement.
11: And so we really want to create something that was more all-inclusive to the creative things we were seeing happening in the food scene.
3: That's one of the three founders, Fallon Farrell.
11: As we've grown through the years, we've literally watched businesses start off as like a pop-up food tent and now having like two or three locations.
3: From soul food kitchens to hidden gem caterers, Black Restaurant Week shines a light where it's long been missing. It's helped generate tens of millions of dollars for Black-owned businesses, keeping legacies alive and creating new ones. And it's part of Black history still being written every time a diner takes that first bite. I'm Esther Dillard for the Black Information Network.
12: 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Built near where so many Africans first arrived and changed.

0: 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I'm Charlamagne the God, host of the world's most dangerous morning show, The Breakfast Club, and my history lives here.
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2: Coco Gauff became one of the youngest American female players to win a major at the age of 19. However, tennis icon Serena Williams holds the distinction of being the youngest female player to date. She won her first U.S. Open at the age of 17. I'm Morgan Wood, and that's another BIN fun fact.
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6: 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Let's have this new proposal that's going to, again, do the same thing that we saw back in the middle of the 20th century.

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1: BIN News This Hour, I'm Andrea Coleman. Coming up...
2: What's been key to your success? Oh, I think prayer. And I think staying focused, not trying to be anything other than myself, and knowing my audience and knowing my worth. I think that definitely is my staying power.
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1: R&B icon Stephanie Mills has been singing professionally since the age of 9. She is now 69 and still going strong. The R&B legend recently stopped by the BIN studios in Atlanta while promoting the Queens of R&B tour, in which she's a part of, along with Gladys Knight, Chaka Khan, and Patti LaBelle.
2: Talk a little bit about the Queens tour. What's our takeaway? The wonderment of us being in this business when we were teenagers, when we were in our mid-30s, our mid-20s, our 40s, and now we're 81, 82, 73, 69, and we're still here and going strong. So I think the endurance that what we have, we still have our right mind. I always tell the girls that we're survivors of this business, because this business is brutal. It's brutal, and we both know the stories and the tragic stories that happened to others, and it didn't happen to us. So I feel like we're blessed, and I definitely feel like this is history.
3: What was the protective factor? Why didn't it happen to you all?
2: I can only speak for myself, and I think it's because I'm not a follower. I've never been someone, oh, I'm going to do this because that person, or I'm going to go to this party because that's where I'm supposed to go. I was always really a homebody. Even on the road and in my heyday, you know, in the 80s when my songs were major, major hits and going strong, I always did my show and went back to the hotel and got my rest.
3: Did you start singing early in life and your mom or someone say, wow, you've got something special here? And when did it register for you personally?
2: I'm still trying to figure out what it is that's so special. I was never told that I was special. You know, I received more no's and negativity than I was special. You know, I didn't get a lot of things that I auditioned for. I did not want to audition for The Wiz. I wasn't told I was special. I just liked to sing. But one thing I did know is that I could do what I could do. I knew I could sing. I knew I loved music. And I knew I loved being on stage. And that's what I held on to.
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4: Here's what's trending this hour. President Trump says the U.S. and Iran exchanged fire near the Strait of Hormuz. In a Truth Social post, Trump said the U.S. fired on Iran's ships after they conducted attacks against 3 military ships moving through the waterway. A new Democratic-drawn congressional map has been blocked from taking effect by the Virginia Supreme Court. And President Trump is honoring mothers who have lost children ahead of this weekend's Mother's Day holiday. The remarks were delivered from the White House Rose Garden Friday afternoon. I'm Amber Payton, and that's what's trending.
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5: A jury was seated Wednesday in Florida, where a former Miami Dolphins superstar is being sued by a social media influencer over accusations of battery, assault, and intentional infliction of emotional distress. In her civil suit, Sophie Hall claims her leg was broken when she was forcefully and purposefully pushed during football drills at Tariq Hill's home back in 2023. Hill has stated he believes Hall assumed the risk when she consented to participating in the drills. She needed surgery and wants compensatory and punitive damages. Elsewhere in sports, there's now a Willie Mays Highway to honor the legendary San Francisco Giants player. The newly named section of I-80 in San Francisco, California, runs from Treasure Island to downtown near Oracle Park. Willie Mays, considered one of baseball's greatest, played most of his 23-year career with the Giants, winning the 1954 World Series and earning 24 All-Star selections. He started in the Negro Leagues, was one of the first black players in Major League Baseball, and was inducted into the Hall of Fame in 1979. With the latest in sports, I'm Morgan Wood on the Black Information Network.
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4: I'm Esther Dillard on your home for 24/7 News, the Black Information Network. Here are your top stories. Slutty Vegan's former CFO is indicted for theft and forgery. More questions surrounding the FBI search of offices connected to Black Virginia State Senator Lucas. And in Tennessee... That's the sound of a crowd of protesters outside the Tennessee state legislature after they passed a new state voter map. The new GOP-drawn congressional map in Tennessee has been signed into law by Republican Governor Bill Lee. NBC News reports lawmakers divided up the state's lone majority black district, swiftly responding to the U.S. Supreme Court's major redistricting ruling last week. State Democrats came together to speak out ahead of the vote.
7: I find it extremely rich that the moment the GOP majority had an opportunity to attack the 9th congressional district, they seized it. That district is 61% black.
8: You will not take our district without a fight. You will not erase the black vote. And damn it, you will not erase the legacy of my ancestors right in my face.
4: This comes following the Supreme Court's ruling striking down Louisiana's map for what it calls unconstitutional gerrymandering that relied too much on race. Republican-controlled Alabama and Mississippi have also started the process to redraw their maps. On Roland Martin Unfiltered, Bishop William Barber weighed in on how the SCOTUS decision will affect diversity in Congress and what diversity has meant for America in the past.
9: If we had not had a diverse Congress because of the Voting Rights Act, here are things that would not have ever existed. The American Rescue Plan that put $1.9 trillion in economic relief to combat COVID would not have passed. Infrastructure, investment, and jobs. The Inflation Reduction Act would not have passed. CHIP and Science Act to make sure that our communities are not left behind.
4: A trailblazer and Charlotte's first black mayor is stepping down. WCNC reports Mayor Vi Lyles, Charlotte's first black female mayor, announces that she will not seek re-election and will resign effectively June 30th. Lyles says she's leaving to spend time with her grandchildren and make room for new leadership. Former Mayor Harvey Gantt credits her with securing a penny sales tax increase for transportation and raising $250 million for racial equity initiatives. Lyles calls her tenure the honor of her life. And finally, in the middle of a political firestorm, South Carolina State University is playing offense. The state's only publicly funded HBCU launches a $41 million fundraising campaign aimed at scholarships, athletics, faculty support, and a $10 million stadium renovation. The announcement comes as Republican lawmakers threaten to defund the school over a commencement speaker controversy, and as the university faces a new lawsuit from its own foundation. South Carolina state officials say donors have already contributed more than $17 million, and they're not slowing down. I'm Esther Dillard on your home for Black News First, the Black Information Network.
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5: Well, rapper Kodak Black has been arrested in Central Florida on a felony drug trafficking charge. Court records show the 28-year-old, whose real name is Bill Capri, was taken into custody by the Orange County Sheriff's Office and is accused of trafficking MDMA. He's currently being held without bond while awaiting a court hearing. The arrest comes just months after Capri was honored in his hometown of Pompano Beach for his charitable work in the community. And Usher is launching a new internship program aimed at opening doors in the entertainment industry. Through his New Look Foundation and the Boys and Girls Clubs of Greater Detroit, 10 young adults from Detroit and Atlanta will get hands-on experience working behind the scenes on his upcoming tour. Interns will train in areas like production, wardrobe, and operations. Usher says the goal is to turn access into real career pathways. And in celebrity birthdays, we're wishing a very happy birthday to actor Mekhi Phifer. He turns 51. Also, rapper and singer Rico Nasty turns 29. And legendary Grammy-winning R&B and disco singer Thelma Houston is 80. With the latest in entertainment at 17 and 47 minutes past each hour, I'm Bree Wood on the Black Information Network, your home for Black news first.
13: I'm Kevin Brown with another look at modern-day Black history you should know. On January 6, 2021, as chaos engulfed the U.S. Capitol,
14: multiple Capitol injuries,
13: a group of Black officers stood as pillars of resilience and bravery. Among them was Capitol Police Officer Eugene Goodman, who diverted rioters away from the Senate chamber, potentially saving countless lives. Lieutenant Michael Byrd also faced a dire situation, protecting lawmakers from an advancing mob. His decisive actions safeguarded those entrusted to his care. And Officer Harry Dunn fought back against physical threats and racial slurs, standing firm in the defense of the Capitol and democracy. These Black officers and many others remind us that the strength of our democracy lies in those who protect it. So let's never forget to honor their heroism and strive for a nation worthy of their sacrifice. For the Black Information Network, I'm Kevin Brown.
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15: I'm Tammy Eswick.
16: And I'm Esther Dillard. On your home for 24/7 news, the Black Information Network.
15: 17 people have been injured after the National Weather Service says a tornado pushed through Mississippi. Some of the worst damage was in Lincoln County, where the state's Emergency Management Agency says a dozen people were trapped for several hours at a mobile home park. In other places, residents say they lost everything. Here's Dwayne Donaldson, who's a Black man, via WJTV.
17: I'm honestly shattered. Like, I came up here, like I said, 2 years ago with just a backpack and just my jacket on. Just nothing to my name, just that. Built everything up from scratch for like two years. And then just watch it all get taken away. Like,
16: due to that storm and powerful tornado that ripped across Mississippi, 3 school districts shut down schools and school offices for the day. This as many roads remain closed due to downed power lines and trees.
15: 3 firefighters in the majority Black city of Jackson, Mississippi, are on administrative leave pending the outcome of an internal department investigation. So here's what we know from WJTV. The city says the trio visited a downtown Jackson establishment during their shift, but then they had to rush to a fire at a blighted property. WJTV says that's when law enforcement was called and a sobriety test was administered. WJTV says an official told them the firefighters were found to be in violation of departmental policy.
16: And 4 of the highest paid New Orleans police officers, who are all Black, are under scrutiny after a Fox 8 investigation questioned their timesheets. The TV station says the officers were editing their punch-ins and someone shared supervisor login credentials. One of those officers, Sergeant Henry Burke, faces 10 felony counts. 3 others are under investigation. Here's NOPD's top cop, Ann Kirkpatrick, via Fox 8.
18: Are we so
12: legalistic. If you don't punch in at this moment, you have violated a policy. Policies are guidelines.
15: 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I'm Tammy Eswick along with Esther Dillard on your home for Black News First, the Black Information Network. Now here's your Washington Roundup.
14: President Trump is striking an optimistic tone over ending the war in Iran. Speaking after a word of a deal on the table surfaced, Trump told reporters from the White House that there have been very good talks over the past 24 hours. Iran's foreign ministry spokesperson confirmed his government was reviewing the U.S. plan, a reported one-page memorandum of understanding that sets a framework to end the war and start negotiations on Iran's nuclear program. Chief Justice John Roberts is defending the Supreme Court against the notion that he and other justices are political actors. Roberts shared his view during a conference for lawyers and judges in Pennsylvania and said, "We're not simply part of the political process, and there's a reason for that." The Chief Justice pushed back on what he believes are misconceptions held by the American people and asserted that the justices do not make policy decisions. And that's your Washington Roundup. I'm Mike Moore on your home for 24/7 News, the Black Information Network.
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18: I'm Bill Black with another Bet You Didn't Know music fact. So I just got through reading Mariah Carey's book, The Meaning of Mariah Carey. And in it, she talks about her and Derek Jeter had a brief fling from 97 to 1998 towards the end of her marriage to Tommy Mottola. She also revealed that Derek was the inspiration for this song.

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2: More Americans are now turning to artificial intelligence to answer one of the biggest money questions of their lives. Can I actually afford to retire? New research shows 1 in 5 Americans are already using AI tools like ChatGPT for financial advice, including retirement planning. And for many people, it's easy to see why. Americans say they know what to expect from work. Americans say they now expect to work for about 4 years longer than they want to because of rising costs and not having enough saved. Right now, the median retirement account balance in America is just around $40,000. But workers say they believe that they'll need closer to $1.5 million to retire comfortably. Experts say AI can help people do basic retirement calculations, estimate savings goals, and even run investment projections. But financial experts also warn these chatbots can miss major details like taxes, healthcare costs, long-term care, and complicated Social Security rules. So while AI may help people start planning, experts say you probably shouldn't trust a chatbot alone with your entire retirement future. With Money News at 24 and 54 minutes past each hour, I'm Mimi Brown on your home for Black News First, the Black Information Network.
3: I'm Amber Payton with BIN News Now. Louisiana lawmakers are considering new congressional maps after the Supreme Court struck down the current one.
4: We have over 4.4 million people in the state. A third are African American.
3: State Senator Gary Carter is outraged that a second majority Black district could be eliminated. Tensions boiled over during Friday's hearing where a fight broke out, one person was removed, and protesters chanted, "Shut it down." Howard University graduates will receive their degrees Saturday morning. Commencement begins with the student processional at 8:15, with Black D.C. Mayor Muriel Bowser delivering the commencement address and receiving an honorary degree. And the grand opening of rapper Snoop Dogg's Long Beach cannabis store has been postponed over safety concerns. The decision comes after a deadly shooting at the grand opening of Marathon Burger, a business connected to the late Nipsey Hussle. One person was killed and two others were injured. A new date has not been announced. Get BIN News Now on demand 24/7 on the iHeartRadio app.
5: I'm Kevin Brown on your home for 24/7 News, the Black Information Network. Gas prices keep rising. Experts say even if the war with Iran ends now, drivers shouldn't expect immediate relief at the pump.
6: There's going to be some lag in just things have been bottled up for so long that it's going to take some time for those logistical networks to get back and the oil to actually get not just out of the Gulf, but get to where it needs to be and then, you know, refined and turned into gasoline.
5: That's Nick Jarmus with AAA. U.S. gas prices typically peak in summer months when refineries switch to a more expensive summer blend of gasoline, which functions better in the heat. AAA puts today's national average at $4.55 a gallon, up from $4.30 a week ago. An Atlanta-based musician is facing charges for a shooting in Florida. Donald Anderson, who goes by the stage name Jay Wick, was arrested for a shooting that happened April 25th. Police accuse Anderson of shooting an 18-year-old on the beach, then continuing his night as if nothing happened by performing at the Vibes Club just hours later. Anderson rose to fame following the release of his song, Pork Chop Sandwich.
7: Hey, I'm from the catcher. We put hot sauce on a pork chop sandwich.
5: It's been streamed more than 5 million times on Spotify. Anderson was arrested in Atlanta and is awaiting extradition to Florida to face charges of attempted murder. Former chief financial officer, slutty vegan founder Pinky Coles, now closed restaurant Bar Vegan Aaron Madison, faces criminal charges in Georgia, including theft, forgery, and money laundering. He's accused of orchestrating fraudulent financial transactions totaling over $87,000 for personal gain. Madison allegedly withdrew company funds through unauthorized transactions and transferred them across multiple bank accounts in a money laundering scheme. This news follows a lawsuit filed by a former employee over unpaid wages in which Cole, Madison, and another co-owner were accused of withholding tips and failing to meet wage requirements. Cole, who was not charged in connection with Madison's indictment, clarified she had no personal ownership or financial interest in Bar Vegan. Sheila Lynch, a retired Black woman from Tennessee, has evidence that her neighbors have been secretly surveilling her in her home for over 5 months. She suspects a teenage boy with a specific MAC address is behind the surveillance, which includes cloning her phones and infiltrating her online accounts. Lynch believes the neighbors formed a criminal consortium to bully and harass her after a revenge video was circulated. She claims the group has been monitoring her daily activities, threatening her and attempting to control her life, with intentions to steal from her and potentially harm her. Lynch compares their behavior to Nazi and Ku Klux Klan tactics and vows to expose their actions. Maryland Governor Wes Moore unveiled a historical marker commemorating the House of Reformation, a former segregated juvenile detention facility with a dark racial history. The marker honors black boys sent to the House of Reformation in Cheltenham, Maryland, who endured abuse and neglect. Investigations revealed evidence of unmarked graves connected to the site. The unveiling is part of efforts to acknowledge Maryland's history of racial injustice and ensure the victims are not forgotten. The House of Reformation symbolizes a painful legacy, and the marker represents a step toward recognizing a long-overlooked tragedy in the state's past. I'm Kevin Brown on your home for Black News First, the Black Information Network.
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0: I'm Bill Black with another Bet You Didn't Know music fact. So I know you know this song.
10: It feels good. Yeah.
0: Yeah, it feels good by Tony. But nobody in the group is named Tony. So how did they get their name? On a recent interview with The Breakfast Club, lead singer Raphael Sadiq explains.
11: Dwayne used to put this perm in his hair called a curly kid.
12: Pretty Tony.
11: Pretty Tony. So Dwayne said if he would go to school on the first day, his name is Dwayne, but his teacher will call him Tony. And his hair was so done that they would say like three times like he was Italian, like, Tony, Tony, Tony. He was playing at this wedding reception,

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2: Rest in heaven to Dwayne Wiggins of the group Tony Tony Tony. I'm Bill Black with another Bet You Didn't Know music fact on the Black Information Network.
3: I'm Mike Stevens, in for Vanessa Tyler on New York's BIN 1600, your home for Black news first. A rent freeze is still a possibility for New York City's rent-stabilized apartments. This is something Black renters have been depending on for decades to make ends meet. And tenants are reacting after the Rent Guidelines Board took a preliminary vote to have a 0 to 2% increase on one-year leases and 0 to 4% increases on two-year leases.
4: I wanted either a rent freeze or a rent rollback.
5: Rent freeze at this time in this economy is what our hardworking people need and deserve.
3: Mayor Zoran Mamdani campaigned on freezing the rent and has appointed most of the 9 board members. But landlords like this woman say they're caught between a rock and a hard place. They say a rent freeze will lead to worsening housing conditions.
6: We can't keep up with the expenses. We can't keep up with the repairs. We can't give good services to our tenants.
3: There will be a series of public hearings on the matter and a final vote in late June. The NYPD is still asking for the public's help to identify a Black suspect. They say opened fire on a 14-year-old boy Wednesday morning in the Bronx. The 14-year-old was sitting in a parked car when he was approached by the suspect about 7:25 a.m. Police say the suspect then fired several times before running away on foot. The teenager was hit in the leg and rushed to the hospital in stable condition. The identity of the shooter is still unclear. The motive for the shooting is also being investigated. Anybody with information about the suspect or the shooting is asked to contact NYPD Crime Stoppers. Police are searching for a man they say pushed a teenager off his e-bike in Brooklyn. The incident happened on Fort Hamilton Parkway and left the teen with lacerations to his face and lips. Police say the victim was riding on the sidewalk when the suspect walked up to him and violently shoved him off the bike for reasons that are not clear. The man then took off running and disappeared into the 95th Street, 4th Avenue subway station. And negotiations have resumed in hopes of reaching a contract deal that would prevent the first strike by Long Island Railroad workers in more than 3 decades. If talks between the MTA and 5 unions aren't successful, the workers will walk off the job on May 16th. The LIRR system is the largest commuter rail network in the nation. An estimated 300,000 people each day depend on the trains from Long Island to New York City and back. And this includes those living in largely Black communities like Hempstead, Roosevelt and Freeport, and further out on the island in Suffolk County. Additionally, many Black riders take the LIRR from Penn Station to Jamaica Station and then transfer to other forms of transit. A strike would be the first Long Island Railroad walkout in 32 years. For more stories of interest to the Black community, log on to BINnews.com. You can also check us out on all social media platforms. I'm Mike Stevens on New York's BIN 1600, your home for Black news first.
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23: 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The jobless rate rose to 4.7% in March, more than a full point higher than a year ago.
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27: 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Coming up...
28: What's been key to your success? Oh, I think prayer. And I think staying focused, not trying to be anything other than myself, and knowing my audience and knowing my worth. I think that definitely is my staying power.
27: A one-on-one conversation with R&B legendary artist Stephanie Mills.
28: I started on Broadway at between 10 and 11. So I think me doing Broadway helped me with my discipline and my focus.
27: R&B icon Stephanie Mills has been singing professionally since the age of 9. She is now 69 and still going strong. The R&B legend recently stopped by the BIN studios in Atlanta while promoting the Queens of R&B tour, in which she's a part of, along with Gladys Knight, Chaka Khan, and Patti LaBelle.
28: Talk a little bit about the Queens tour. What's our takeaway? The wonderment of us being in this business when we were teenagers, when we were in our mid-30s, our mid-20s, our 40s, and now we're 81, 82, 73, 69, and we're still here and going strong. So I think the endurance of what we have, we still have our right mind. I always tell the girls that we're survivors of this business because this business is brutal. It's brutal, and we both know the stories and the tragic stories that happened to others, and it didn't happen to us. So I feel like we're blessed, and I definitely feel like this is history.
29: What was the protective factor? Why didn't it happen to you all?
28: I can only speak for myself, and I think it's because I'm not a follower. I've never been someone, oh, I'm going to do this because that person, or I'm going to go to this party because that's where I'm supposed to go. I was always really a homebody. Even on the road and in my heyday, you know, in the 80s when my songs were major, major hits and going strong, I always did my show and went back to the hotel and got my rest.
29: Did you start singing early in life and your mom or someone say, wow, you've got something special here? And when did it register for you personally?
28: I'm still trying to figure out what it is that's so special. I was never told that I was special. You know, I received more no's and negativity than I was special. You know, I didn't get a lot of things that I auditioned for. I did not want to audition for The Wiz. I wasn't told I was special. I just liked to sing. But one thing I did know is that I could do what I could do. I knew I could sing. I knew I loved music. And I knew I loved being on stage. And that's what I held on to.
27: 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I'm Andrea Coleman on the Black Information Network, home of Black News First.
2: Here's what's trending this hour. A new case of hantavirus has been found on an island where a luxury cruise ship made a stop last month. The State Department is planning to revoke passports from parents who owe significant amounts in unpaid child support. Revocations are expected to begin Friday, focusing on parents who owe $100,000 or more. And rapper Kodak Black is facing criminal charges in Florida. He bonded out of jail Thursday after his arrest for drug trafficking on Wednesday. I'm Amber Payton, and that's what's trending.
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partnership with Head & Shoulders. The surprise announcement happened during FAMU's spring commencement ceremony and was delivered by FAMU alum Omar Golf, who is now a senior executive for the Head & Shoulders brand. Dupe

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4: The opinions, beliefs, and viewpoints expressed in this commentary are those of the author and do not necessarily represent those of BIN and its founding partners and employees. Now it's time to bring the funk with Roland S. Martin.
5: A lot of the issues that we see right now with the attacks on Black political power and the Voting Rights Act was because Democrats did not act when we told them to act. And as Bishop William Barber said on Roland Martin Unfiltered, a lot of Black organizations were quiet when others were demanding action be taken to codify the law.
6: I think that right now, too, we have to have what we call the AI moment in the Bible. And Joshua, when Joshua lost the battle, God said, check your camp out.
5: Boom.
6: It's not your enemy. You check your camp. Now, I'm going to say this. People going to get pissed off, but that's all right. Anybody, Black or white, in the congressional caucus, civil rights organization, whatever, that did not join us in 2020 when we said the only way we pass COVID relief, particularly the corporation part of it, is to read the passage of John Lewis Voting Rights Act law and Living Wages simultaneously. There were people that did that turned away from that, told people not to mobilize, said we'll come back to it, we'll give Manchin what he wanted out of Tennessee. Manchin promised us he was going to do something, and we knew it was a lie then. And there's got to be some repentance. I'm not saying we're going to beat up on folk forever, but folk, we got to own some of this stuff is of our own doing as well.
5: Yeah.
6: Now, once we do that, Roland, we can't have no 45% turnout no more in the Black community. No more. We just can't. We can't have the remaining majority Black districts that are still existing. You have to run like you are losing. You have to turn up the vote and turn out the vote. We can't have 60% or 50% of our people staying home. Never again. We need 10 years of massive mobilization in the Black community.
5: He's absolutely right. I'm Roland Martin of the Black Information Network.
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9: I'm Esther Dillard on your home for 24/7 news, the Black Information Network. Here are your top stories. With national gas prices hitting $4.50 a gallon, Americans are turning to carpooling to survive. Will Los Angeles's Black mayor Karen Bass be reelected? This could depend on how she did in the first televised mayoral election debate. And immigration activists say they're worried about the potential use of facial recognition being used by ICE in New York City. Advocates rallied in Brooklyn Thursday, protesting against a high-tech company.
10: What we are witnessing right now is the deliberate expansion of a detention and deportation machine.
9: The alleged facial recognition software is developed by Palantir, which does partner with the federal government. Advocates say it allows ICE to feed in faces to help them track down wanted immigrants. But according to the ACLU Minnesota, recent studies have shown facial recognition software has been biased when it comes to people with dark skin tones. Also, accuracy rates weren't impressive for people of color, women, children, and elderly individuals. In Sacramento, California, families and advocates gathered at the state capitol to honor missing and murdered indigenous people and demanded better protections. Tribes from across California joined an annual vigil on Wednesday night. Over 900 Native Americans are missing nationwide, and 84% have faced violence. Homicide is the leading cause of death for indigenous people, according to the CDC. A black author and political strategist is flipping the script on the racial justice conversation, and the title of his new book says it all. Steve Phillips, best-selling author of Brown is the New White, releases his latest work, Are White Men Smarter Than Everyone Else? Playing Offense in the Fight for Racial Justice in America. Phillips argues that for 50 years, America has been asking the wrong question. Instead of focusing on why there are so few black and brown people in positions of power, he says we should be asking why white men hold so much of it. He calls the concept swamp, straight white American male preference. And he says the data backs it up.
11: White men are 29% of the country. And yet they hold 90% of the CEO positions. They get 90% of the venture capital funding. They've had, 98% or whatever of the presidents of the United States. And so what is that about? And so that's a different inquiry. That's a different set of solutions.
9: Phillips says this isn't just a moral argument. It's a legal and strategic playbook for going on offense. The book is now available. And finally, Sunday, the women of the Black Information Network are coming together to share reflections and candid conversations on the strength, resilience, love, and lifetime impact of Black motherhood. Join us for Reflections of the Black Mom Journey, a BIN Mother's Day special, Sunday at 9 a.m. and 9 p.m. Eastern on the Black Information Network. I'm Esther Dillard on your home for Black News First, the Black Information Network.
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0: for time because your insurance actually kicks in. And that matters especially for Black families and working families already dealing with higher healthcare costs, chronic illness, and rising prices on everything from insulin to weight loss medication. 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
3: New legal fallout in Alabama's redistricting fight. Attorneys are asking a federal court to hold Republican Secretary of State Wes Allen in contempt. He's accused of rushing to change the state's congressional map and violating a 2025 court order. The dispute, according to WBRC, centers around the court-approved map that created a minority district, that same district that elected a Black representative, Shamari Figures. Here's attorney UW Clement, who's a Black man and who happens to be Alabama's first Black federal judge in modern times. Here's WBRC.
5: The state further represented that it will not challenge on appeal the duration of an injunction that requires the Secretary of State to use a special plan for the 2026, 2028, and 2030 congressional elections.
6: Mr. Sergeant-at-Arms, clear the room. Clear the room. Mr. Sergeant-at-Arms, clear the room.
3: A room clearing day two of Tennessee's special session where debates got hot as Republicans unveiled a new congressional map. It splits Shelby County into three districts. Democrats argue the plan harms Black voters. Activist Stacey Abrams, who's a Black woman, called the proposal rigged maps that decide elections before a single vote is cast.
4: And speaking of Tennessee, Willis Lincoln T.J. Hardaway has been named to succeed his father, longtime Black Tennessee State Representative G.A. Hardaway, in the 93rd District. G.A. Hardaway passed away April 24th. He was 71 years old. And U.S. Secretary of State Marco Rubio says he plans to slap new sanctions on Cuba's military industrial enterprise, its leader, and a state-owned natural resources company. According to Axios, this matters because the Trump administration is trying to force a regime change in Cuba. While there's no universally accepted figure on how many Black people live in Cuba, according to MinorityRights.com, the number could be somewhere between 33% to 60%, with some identifying as Black, others Afro-Cuban, and still others identifying as mulatto or mixed race.
3: I'm Tammy Eswick, along with Esther Dillard on your home for Black News First, the Black Information Network. Now here's your Healthy Minute.
7: Utz is recalling two of its popular potato chip brands over potential salmonella contamination concerns. The company says select Zapp's and Dirty Brand varieties are under recall after milk powder used in certain seasonings was recalled separately after possible contamination. While Utz says its own testing came back negative for salmonella, it is issuing a voluntary recall out of an abundance of caution. So far, no illnesses have been reported, but officials are warning consumers not to eat the affected products and to check packaging details. Food safety experts say recalls like this can hit the Black community harder since processed and packaged foods are often more common in areas with limited access to fresh grocery options and health care. Federal data also shows Black Americans face higher rates of foodborne illness complications, making early recalls and public alerts especially critical. That's your Healthy Minutes. I'm Morgan Wood on the Black Information Network, BINnews.com, your home for Black News First.

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3: I'm Amber Payton with BIN News Now. President Trump is honoring mothers who have lost children ahead of Mother's Day.
4: And we have a lot of the greatest people on earth, angel moms. They're with us today. They're great people. They've been through so much. And
3: speaking from the White House Rose Garden, he hosted mothers of children killed by illegal immigrants and mothers of fallen service members while highlighting his administration's immigration actions. Here's a renewed push to get late Florida journalist Mabel Norris Reese inducted into the Florida Women's Hall of Fame. Reese investigated the Groveland 4 case involving four black men falsely accused of raping a white teen in 1949. Supporters say her reporting helped overturn the convictions despite threats, including a burning cross on her lawn. And Baltimore's black mayor Brandon Scott delivered remarks at a street naming ceremony honoring Tupac Shakur. The mayor also presented a proclamation recognizing Tupac's impact and his time in Baltimore. Get BIN News Now on demand 24/7 on the iHeartRadio app.
5: I'm Kevin Brown on your home for 24/7 news, the Black Information Network. A senior advisor to the World Health Organization says the hantavirus outbreak on a cruise ship in the Atlantic has never happened before. FIU infectious disease expert Dr. Eileen Marty says the problem is that many exposed passengers disembarked and may be spreading the virus in at least five countries, including the U.S.
6: I do not think that we're going to have to have anywhere near the kinds of concerns or worries as we did a few years ago with COVID-19. It's a very different virus. It spreads differently.
5: Dr. Marty says the World Health Organization is monitoring passengers and those they come in contact with for the symptoms of the hantavirus. She says it starts with flu symptoms and results in the lungs filling with fluid. So far, at least three people have died and three others are sick. Higher gas prices are impacting most Americans, but restaurants are getting hit with a double whammy.
7: Lots of restaurant suppliers actually add fuel surcharges to the bill.
5: Kelsey Erickson with the Texas Restaurant Association says at the same time, the public is dining out less as they cut down on trips. They're asking families to check out new restaurants close to home instead of paying higher delivery fees. Baltimore City's black mayor, Brandon M. Johnson, has launched the Residential Property Tax Payment Plan program, allowing eligible residential property owners to catch up on past due real property taxes through structured monthly payments as low as $25. The program aims to prevent home loss and compensate residents fairly for their properties. While some council members question the cost and necessity of the initiative, city officials emphasize the financial risk of doing nothing. The program has already garnered interest from about 900 people, with the majority of eligible residents being black and brown homeowners in Baltimore. To apply for the program, residents can visit baltimore-dof.promise-pay.com. The Michigan Chronicle's 2026 Men of Excellence Awards and Induction Celebration honors black men in Detroit who exemplify leadership in various fields, such as education, healthcare, business, and community service. The honorees include individuals from diverse sectors, including the church, education, healthcare, economic development, and public service. These men are recognized for their contributions to shaping the region's civic, professional, cultural, educational, and economic landscape. The event highlights the importance of black leadership and service in Detroit, emphasizing the impact of these men on their communities and the broader society. The honorees represent a wide range of institutions and sectors, reflecting a shared commitment to excellence and responsibility in their work. The Michigan Chronicle is powered by Real Times Media. In honor of the 10-year anniversary of Muhammad Ali's death, the Muhammad Ali Center will hold a day of compassion on June 3rd as a global day of service and community action. The event will kick off Ali Fest, a week-long celebration in Louisville, Kentucky, and will focus on coordinated acts of service led by various community groups. Cities across the U.S. and internationally are encouraged to participate in the Day of Compassion to honor Ali's legacy of generosity and inspire unity through service. Muhammad Ali's widow, Lonnie Ali, emphasizes the importance of daily acts of compassion in bridging divides and bringing out the best in humanity. I'm Kevin Brown on your home for Black News First, the Black Information Network.
0: I'm Bill Black with another Bet You Didn't Know music fact. How many times have you seen the Temptations movie and said this line?
8: They're coming to see me.
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8: Ain't nobody coming to see you, Otis.
0: Maybe there was one somebody. You ever heard Patti LaBelle talk about the time she was engaged
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2: I'm Mike Stevens, in for Vanessa Tyler on New York's BIN 1600, your home for Black news first. A rent freeze is still a possibility for New York City's rent-stabilized apartments. This is something Black renters have been depending on for decades to make ends meet. And tenants are reacting after the Rent Guidelines Board took a preliminary vote to have a 0 to 2% increase on one-year leases and 0 to 4% increases on two-year leases.
3: I wanted either a rent freeze or a rent rollback.
4: Rent freeze at this time in this economy is what our hardworking people need and deserve.
2: Mayor Zoran Mamdani campaigned on freezing the rent and has appointed most of the 9 board members. But landlords like this woman say they're caught between a rock and a hard place. They say a rent freeze will lead to worsening housing conditions.
5: We can't keep up with the expenses. We can't keep up with the repairs. We can't give good services to our tenants.
2: There will be a series of public hearings on the matter and a final vote in late June. The NYPD is still asking for the public's help to identify a Black suspect. They say opened fire on a 14-year-old boy Wednesday morning in the Bronx. The 14-year-old was sitting in a parked car when he was approached by the suspect about 7:25 a.m. Police say the suspect then fired several times before running away on foot. The teenager was hit in the leg and rushed to the hospital in stable condition. The identity of the shooter is still unclear. The motive for the shooting is also being investigated. Anybody with information about the suspect or the shooting is asked to contact NYPD Crime Stoppers. Police are searching for a man they say pushed a teenager off his e-bike in Brooklyn. The incident happened on Fort Hamilton Parkway and left the teen with lacerations to his face and lips. Police say the victim was riding on the sidewalk when the suspect walked up to him and violently shoved him off the bike for reasons that are not clear. The man then took off running and disappeared into the 95th Street, 4th Avenue subway station. And negotiations have resumed in hopes of reaching a contract deal that would prevent the first strike by Long Island Railroad workers in more than 3 decades. If talks between the MTA and 5 unions aren't successful, the workers will walk off the job on May 16th. The LIRR system is the largest commuter rail network in the nation. An estimated 300,000 people each day depend on the trains from Long Island to New York City and back. And this includes those living in largely Black communities like Hempstead, Roosevelt and Freeport, and further out on the island in Suffolk County. Additionally, many Black riders take the LIRR from Penn Station to Jamaica Station and then transfer to other forms of transit. A strike would be the first Long Island Railroad walkout in 32 years. For more stories of interest to the Black community, log on to BINnews.com. 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I'm Mike Stevens on New York's BIN 1600, your home for Black news first.
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6: This is Layla Ali, undefeated world champion Hall of Fame boxer, wellness advocate, and CEO of Layla Ali Lifestyle. My father, Muhammad Ali, was more than a champion in the ring. He was a global voice for courage, conviction, faith, and justice. The Muhammad Ali Center celebrates his life, his principles, and his willingness to stand for something bigger than himself, reminding us of the power of purpose. To learn more about

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3: Republicans are launching a nationwide redistricting blitz, and in Tennessee, lawmakers are moving fast to redraw, some say, the state's only Black majority voting district. If

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2: BIN News This Hour, I'm Andrea Coleman. Coming up,
3: what's been key to your success? Oh, I think prayer. And I think staying focused, not trying to be anything other than myself, and knowing my audience and knowing my worth. I think that definitely is my staying power.
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3: 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So I think me doing Broadway helped me with my discipline and my focus.
2: R&B icon Stephanie Mills has been singing professionally since the age of 9. She is now 69 and still going strong. The R&B legend recently stopped by the BIN studios in Atlanta while promoting the Queens of R&B tour, in which she's a part of, along with Gladys Knight, Chaka Khan, and Patti LaBelle.
3: Talk a little bit about the Queens tour. What's our takeaway? The wonderment of us being in this business when we were teenagers, when we were in our mid-30s, our mid-20s, our 40s, and now we're 81, 82, 73, 69, and we're still here and going strong. So I think the endurance that what we have, we still have our right mind. I always tell the girls that we're survivors of this business, because this business is brutal. It's brutal, and we both know the stories and the tragic stories that happened to others, and it didn't happen to us. So I feel like we're blessed, and I definitely feel like this is history.
4: What was the protective factor? Why didn't it happen to you all?
3: I could only speak for myself, and I think it's because I'm not a follower. I've never been someone, oh, I'm going to do this because that person, or I'm going to go to this party because that's where I'm supposed to go. I was always really a homebody. Even on the road and in my heyday, you know, in the 80s when my songs were major, major hits and going strong, I always did my show and went back to the hotel and got my rest.
4: Did you start singing early in life and your mom or someone say, wow, you've got something special here? And when did it register for you personally?
3: I'm still trying to figure out what it is that's so special. I was never told that I was special. You know, I received more no's and negativity than I was special. You know, I didn't get a lot of things that I auditioned for. I did not want to audition for The Wiz. I wasn't told I was special. I just liked to sing. But one thing I did know is that I could do what I could do. I knew I could sing. I knew I loved music. And I knew I loved being on stage. And that's what I held on to.
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5: Here's what's trending this hour. President Trump says the U.S. and Iran exchanged fire near the Strait of Hormuz. In a Truth Social post, Trump said the U.S. fired on Iran's ships after they conducted attacks against 3 military ships moving through the waterway. A new Democratic-drawn congressional map has been blocked from taking effect by the Virginia Supreme Court. And President Trump is honoring mothers who have lost children ahead of this weekend's Mother's Day holiday. The remarks were delivered from the White House Rose Garden Friday afternoon. I'm Amber Payton, and that's what's trending.
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6: A jury was seated Wednesday in Florida, where a former Miami Dolphins superstar is being sued by a social media influencer over accusations of battery, assault, and intentional infliction of emotional distress. In her civil suit, Sophie Hall claims her leg was broken when she was forcefully and purposefully pushed during football drills at Tariq Hill's home back in 2023. Hill has stated he believes Hall assumed the risk when she consented to participating in the drills. She needed surgery and wants compensatory and punitive damages. Elsewhere in sports, there's now a Willie Mays Highway to honor the legendary San Francisco Giants player. The newly named section of I-80 in San Francisco, California, runs from Treasure Island to downtown near Oracle Park. Willie Mays, considered one of baseball's greatest, played most of his 23-year career with the Giants, winning the 1954 World Series and earning 24 All-Star selections. He started in the Negro Leagues, was one of the first black players in Major League Baseball, and was inducted into the Hall of Fame in 1979. With the latest in sports, I'm Morgan Wood on the Black Information Network.
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8: We begin with Los Angeles, California Mayor Karen Bass. The city's black mayor is being sued by the Los Angeles Fire Department union boss Freddy Escobar. The federal lawsuit names Bass and the city of Los Angeles.
6: Bass is accused of running a smear campaign against Escobar, a 36-year-old veteran of the LAFD and the elected president of the United Firefighters of Los Angeles, Local 112. The lawsuit says Bass retaliated against Escobar after he was publicly critical of the LAFD's lack of resources during the Palisades fire. Escobar accuses the mayor and her senior staff of directing LAFD officials to issue misleading statements to the media, suggesting he was being investigated for abusing overtime. The lawsuit also says Escobar and Bass had a heated confrontation in her office just days after the deadly Palisades fire. I'm Morgan Wood on the Black Information Network.
9: Now to a massive manhunt over several months long that has come to an end. A black man who allegedly shot a Memphis, Tennessee police officer in February has been apprehended. The Tennessee Bureau of Investigation announced Danelle Maxwell was captured Thursday morning in Memphis by the U.S. Marshals Service, along with deputies from the Shelby County Sheriff's Office. Maxwell was wanted for criminally attempted first-degree murder after investigators say he shot the Memphis police officer on February 26th. The injured officer was released from the hospital a few days later. Maxwell was on the TBI's most wanted list. There was a $32,000 reward for information leading to his arrest. A grieving black father recounts the evening his daughter, Brittany Members, was gunned down.
10: He said, "So we can't come in," and fired a shot point blank to my baby's head. Everyone's carrying guns, McQuaid. You know, no one's coming forward with any information to help them solve the crime.
9: That is Hollis Members. Investigators say Brittany Members was hosting an after prom party for her daughter. Two masked men tried to get in and were denied entry. In an instant, the celebration turned to chaos. Partygoers began spilling into the streets to flee the scene. So far, no arrests have been made.
8: In South Carolina, the state's only publicly funded four-year historically black college is launching a fundraising campaign. South Carolina State University's five-year initiative aims to raise $41 million for program opportunities, facilities, scholarships, athletics, and support for faculty and staff. The new campaign was announced just days after several state lawmakers wrote a letter calling for the school to be defunded. And finally, Morgan State University's School of Social Work hosted a conference titled Empowering Caregivers, Resources, Resilience, and Renewal. The event highlighted the importance of caregivers' well-being and provide a platform for sharing experiences. Attendees including Dr. Tina Jordan, the Black Chair of the Gerontology Specialization at Morgan State, emphasized the need for caregivers to prioritize self-care. I'm Mike Moore, along with Nicole Deal on your home for 24/7 News, the Black Information Network.
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2: Comedian Dave Chappelle is sitting down with former First Lady Michelle Obama for a wide-ranging conversation on her podcast, IMO, in my opinion. During the nearly two-hour discussion, Chappelle opened up about fame, parenting, politics, and the current state of the country, saying today's headlines feel more appalling by the day. The conversation also touched on controversy surrounding some of Chappelle's past comedy specials, with the comedian saying the media removed nuance from jokes that sparked backlash. The episode, recorded in Yellow Springs, Ohio, is drawing major attention online for its candid mix of comedy, culture, and political commentary. Elsewhere in entertainment, John Legend, Janelle Monáe, and Parliament Funkadelic are set to headline the inaugural Los Angeles Jazz Festival. Scheduled to take place across several LA venues over 17 days this August, festival organizers are hoping to attract hundreds of thousands of attendees. More performers will be announced in the coming weeks. Tickets are available at LAJazzFestival.com. With the latest in entertainment, I'm Morgan Wood on the Black Information Network, BINnews.com, your home for Black News First.
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13: And I'm Mike Moore on your home for 24/7 News, the Black Information Network.
14: A facility in Maryland where young Black boys were sent for rehabilitation is getting a new marker in Prince George's County. The House of Reformation, also known as Boys Village, was established in 1873. Black Governor Wes Moore and Black Maryland State Delegate Jeffrey Long Jr. were there for the unveiling of the new marker.
15: The adjacent grounds hold the history of young Black boys who were sent here under a system of segregation that treated them as less worthy of care, less deserving of opportunity, and more in need of control than compassion.
14: According to NBC News, many of the boys were denied education, suffered years of forced labor and abuse, and never made it out alive.
13: The total number of confirmed hantavirus cases linked to a luxury cruise ship has now risen to 5. Hantavirus is a deadly disease. Hantavirus is a deadly disease typically linked to rat droppings. Those newly confirmed cases are among people recently medically evacuated from the ship to receive treatment in the Netherlands. So far, 3 deaths have been recorded in connection to the suspected outbreak on the cruise ship. An Atlanta-based rapper is facing charges for a shooting in Florida. Donald Anderson, who goes by the stage name Jay Wick, was arrested for a shooting that happened in April. Police accuse Anderson of shooting an 18-year-old on a beach and then continuing his night as if nothing happened. Anderson rose to fame following the release of his song, Pork Chop Sandwich.
16: Hey, I'm from the catcher. We put hot sauce on a pork chop sandwich.
13: It's been streamed over 5 million times on Spotify. Anderson was arrested in Atlanta and is waiting extradition to Florida on charges of attempted murder.
14: And finally, Black comedian Dave Chappelle recently appeared on former Black First Lady Michelle Obama's IMO podcast, sharing his thoughts on the current political climate. The comedian says the headlines get more appalling every day, noting what is happening right now is insufferable. He also joked about learning new geopolitical terms like Strait of Hormuz. At the same time, he says his Ohio community makes him feel hopeful by coming together in tough times. I'm Nicole Deal, along with Mike Moore, on your home for Black News First, the Black Information Network. Your Washington Roundup is next.
2: Iran is still considering a proposal from the U.S. that would end the war. That's according to multiple reports. U.S. Ambassador to the United Nations, Mike Waltz, says what Iran is doing is detrimental to the world, and they don't want the fighting to end.
4: Collective punishment of the entire world to try to resolve some type of dispute is unacceptable, it's immoral, and it's illegal in international law.
2: President Trump has expressed optimism towards a peace deal being reached, but also said if Iran rejects the proposal, the bombing will be more intense than it was before. That's your Washington Roundup. I'm Morgan Wood, your White House correspondent in Washington, D.C., on the Black Information Network. 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
17: Born in 1891 and raised in Eatonville, Florida, Zora Neale Hurston is considered by many to be one of the foremost female writers of the 20th century. In 1918, Hurston began attending Howard University, where she co-founded the student paper, The Hilltop. A scholarship to Barnard College of Columbia University followed. She studied anthropology, ethnography, and played a major role in the Harlem Renaissance. In the late 1920s, she returned to the South to document the African-Caribbean culture and history. The research would inform her novels, short stories, and plays. Her critically acclaimed literary anthology, Mules and Men, would be released in 1935. Criticized by contemporaries for her use of dialect and what they saw as a perpetuation of stereotypes, critics would later praise her use of idiomatic speech. The enigmatic Hurston also opposed integration. Largely ignored by the mainstream literary world of her time, Zora Neale Hurston was underpaid, remaining in debt and poverty until her passing in 1960. But her work continues to influence writers around the world. And that's a fact. I'm Wesson Tishome for the Black Information Network.
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14: Americans are expected to spend a record-breaking $38 billion to celebrate Mother's Day this year. And if you think this Mother's Day is costing a little more than last year's, it is not your imagination. Inflation is still hanging around, so the cost of just about everything, like eating out and flowers, is running a little higher than usual. And with the war in Iran, gas prices are not helping either. When the cost of fuel jumps up, it gets more expensive to ship flowers, keep inventory in stock, and deliver those last-minute gifts. The National Retail Federation says overall, consumers will spend an average of $284 a person, beating the previous Mother's Day record set in 2023. Other top Mother's Day spending categories include greeting cards, special outings like restaurant visits, jewelry, and electronics. But there is still something that is consistent. The number one Mother's Day gift is still flowers. Money news at 24 and 54 minutes past each hour. I'm Nicole Deal on your home for Black News First, the Black Information Network.
3: I'm Amber Payton with BIN News Now. Louisiana lawmakers are considering new congressional maps after the Supreme Court struck down the current one.
18: We have over 4.4 million people in the state. A third are African American.
3: State Senator Gary Carter is outraged that a second majority black district could be eliminated. Tensions boiled over during Friday's hearing where a fight broke out. One person was removed and protesters chanted, "Shut it down." Howard University graduates will receive their degrees Saturday morning. Commencement begins with a student processional at 8:15, with Black D.C. Mayor Muriel Bowser delivering the commencement address and receiving an honorary degree. And the grand opening of rapper Snoop Dogg's Long Beach cannabis store has been postponed over safety concerns. The decision comes after a deadly shooting at the grand opening of Marathon Burger, a business connected to the late Nipsey Hussle. One person was killed and two others were injured. A new date has not been announced. Get BIN News Now on demand 24/7 on the iHeartRadio app.
19: I'm Kevin Brown on your home for 24/7 News, the Black Information Network. Gas prices keep rising. Experts say even if the war with Iran ends now, Drivers shouldn't expect immediate relief at the pump.
20: There's going to be some lag in just things have been bottled up for so long that it's going to take some time for those logistical networks to get back and the oil to actually get not just out of the Gulf, but get to where it needs to be and then, you know, refined and turned into gasoline.
19: That's Nick Jarmus with AAA. U.S. gas prices typically peak in summer months when refineries switch to a more expensive summer blend of gasoline, which functions better in the heat. AAA puts today's national average at $4.55 a gallon, up from $4.30 a week ago. An Atlanta-based musician is facing charges for a shooting in Florida. Donald Anderson, who goes by the stage name Jay Wick, was arrested for a shooting that happened April 25th. Police accuse Anderson of shooting an 18-year-old on the beach, then continuing his night as if nothing happened by performing at the Vibes Club just hours later. Anderson rose to fame following the release of his song, Pork Chop Sandwich.
21: Hey, I'm from the catcher. We put hot sauce on a pork chop sandwich.
19: It's been streamed more than 5 million times on Spotify. Anderson was arrested in Atlanta and is awaiting extradition to Florida to face charges of attempted murder. Former chief financial officer, slutty vegan founder Pinky Cole's now closed restaurant Bar Vegan, Aaron Madison, faces criminal charges in Georgia, including theft, forgery, and money laundering. He's accused of orchestrating fraudulent financial transactions totaling over $87,000 for personal gain. Madison allegedly withdrew company funds through unauthorized transactions and transferred them across multiple bank accounts in a money laundering scheme. This news follows a lawsuit filed by a former employee over unpaid wages in which Cole, Madison, and another co-owner were accused of withholding tips and failing to meet wage requirements. Cole, who was not charged in connection with Madison's indictment, clarified she had no personal ownership or financial interest in Bar Vegan. Sheila Lynch, a retired black woman from Tennessee, has evidence that her neighbors have been secretly surveilling her in her home for over 5 months. She suspects a teenage boy with a specific MAC address is behind the surveillance, which includes cloning her phones and infiltrating her online accounts. Lynch believes the neighbors formed a criminal consortium to bully and harass her after a revenge video was circulated. She claims the group has been monitoring her daily activities, threatening her and attempting to control her life, with intentions to steal from her and potentially harm her. Lynch compares their behavior to Nazi and Ku Klux Klan tactics and vows to expose their actions. Maryland Governor Wes Moore unveiled a historical marker commemorating the House of Reformation, a former segregated juvenile detention facility with a dark racial history. The marker honors black boys sent to the House of Reformation in Cheltenham, Maryland, who endured abuse and neglect. Investigations revealed evidence of unmarked graves connected to the site. The unveiling is part of efforts to acknowledge Maryland's history of racial injustice and ensure the victims are not forgotten. The House of Reformation symbolizes a painful legacy, and the marker represents a step toward recognizing a long-overlooked tragedy in the state's past. I'm Kevin Brown on your home for Black News First, the Black Information Network.
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22: John Elroy Sanford was born in St. Louis and raised on the south side of Chicago. His reddish hair and complexion would lead to a nickname, Red Fox. Best known for his role as Fred G. Sanford on the popular TV show Sanford and Son, Red would get his start in nightclubs on the East Coast, but find real success in the West. Becoming one of the first black comedians to perform for white audiences on the Vegas Strip, he would sign a multi-album deal and release comedy records that inspire to this day.
23: What if our ears had been back here? You'd have to pull your pants down to hear what I'm saying.
22: Sanford and Son would run from 1972 to 1977, making Fox and his long list of co-stars household names. On October 11th, 1991, while co-starring with Della Reese in The Royal Family, Fox would suffer a heart attack on set and later pass away at the hospital. Red Fox was 68 years old. And while the big one finally got him, Red's legacy lives on through a body of work that includes 50 comedy albums, TV shows, and several films. Rest in power to the one and only Red Fox. This is Wesson Tishome for the Black Information Network.
19: I'm Mike Stevens, in for Vanessa Tyler on New York's BIN 1600, your home for Black News First. A rent freeze is still a possibility for New York City's rent-stabilized apartments. This is something black renters have been depending on for decades to make ends meet. And tenants are reacting after the Rent Guidelines Board took a preliminary vote to have a 0 to 2% increase on one-year leases and 0 to 4% increases on two-year leases.
0: who wanted either a rent freeze or a rent rollback.
1: Rent freeze at this time in this economy is what our hardworking people need and deserve.
5: Mayor Zoran Mamdani campaigned on freezing the rent and has appointed most of the 9 board members. But landlords like this woman say they're caught between a rock and a hard place. They say a rent freeze will lead to worsening housing conditions.
7: We can't keep up with the expenses. We can't keep up with the repairs. We can't give good services to our tenants.
5: There will be a series of public hearings on the matter and a final vote in late June. The NYPD is still asking for the public's help to identify a black suspect. They say opened fire on a 14-year-old boy Wednesday morning in the Bronx. The 14-year-old was sitting in a parked car when he was approached by the suspect about 7:25 a.m. Police say the suspect then fired several times before running away on foot. The teenager was hit in the leg and rushed to the hospital in stable condition. The identity of the shooter is still unclear. The motive for the shooting is also being investigated. Anybody with information about the suspect or the shooting is asked to contact NYPD Crime Stoppers. Police are searching for a man they say pushed a teenager off his e-bike in Brooklyn. The incident happened on Fort Hamilton Parkway and left the teen with lacerations to his face and lips. Police say the victim was riding on the sidewalk when the suspect walked up to him and violently shoved him off the bike for reasons that are not clear. The man then took off running and disappeared into the 95th Street, 4th Avenue subway station. And negotiations have resumed in hopes of reaching a contract deal that would prevent the first strike by Long Island Railroad workers in more than 3 decades. If talks between the MTA and 5 unions aren't successful, the workers will walk off the job on May 16th. The LIRR system is the largest commuter rail network in the nation. An estimated 300,000 people each day depend on the trains from Long Island to New York City and back. And this includes those living in largely black communities like Hempstead, Roosevelt and Freeport, and further out on the island in Suffolk County. Additionally, many black riders take the LIRR from Penn Station to Jamaica Station and then transfer to other forms of transit. A strike would be the first Long Island Railroad walkout in 32 years. For more stories of interest to the black community, log on to BINnews.com. You can also check us out on all social media platforms. I'm Mike Stevens on New York's BIN 1600, your home for black news first.
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3: 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The jobless rate rose to 4.7% in March, more than a full point higher than a year ago.
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6: BIN News This Hour, I'm Andrea Coleman. Coming up...
7: What's been key to your success? Oh, I think prayer. And I think staying focused, not trying to be anything other than myself, and knowing my audience and knowing my worth. 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
7: I started on Broadway at between 10 and 11. 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
6: R&B icon Stephanie Mills has been singing professionally since the age of 9. She is now 69 and still going strong. The R&B legend recently stopped by the BIN studios in Atlanta while promoting the Queens of R&B tour, in which she's a part of, along with Gladys Knight, Chaka Khan, and Patti LaBelle.
7: Talk a little bit about the Queens tour. What's our takeaway? The wonderment of us being in this business when we were teenagers, when we were in our mid-30s, our mid-20s, our 40s, and now we're 81, 82, 73, 69, and we're still here and going strong. So I think the endurance that what we have, we still have our right mind. I always tell the girls that we're survivors of this business, because this business is brutal. It's brutal, and we both know the stories and the tragic stories that happened to others, and it didn't happen to us. So I feel like we're blessed, and I definitely feel like this is history.
8: What was the protective factor? Why didn't it happen to you all?
7: I could only speak for myself, and I think it's because I'm not a follower. I've never been someone, oh, I'm going to do this because that person, or I'm going to go to this party because that's where I'm supposed to go. I was always really a homebody. Even on the road and in my heyday, you know, in the 80s when my songs were major, major hits and going strong, I always did my show and went back to the hotel and got my rest.
8: Did you start singing early in life and your mom or someone say, wow, you've got something special here? And when did it register for you personally?
7: I'm still trying to figure out what it is that's so special. I was never told that I was special. You know, I received more no's and negativity than I was special. You know, I didn't get a lot of things that I auditioned for. I did not want to audition for The Wiz. I wasn't told I was special. I just liked to sing. But one thing I did know is that I could do what I could do. I knew I could sing. I knew I loved music. And I knew I loved being on stage. And that's what I held on to.
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9: Here's what's trending this hour. A new case of hantavirus has been found on an island where a luxury cruise ship made a stop last month. The State Department is planning to revoke passports from parents who owe significant amounts in unpaid child support. Revocations are expected to begin Friday, focusing on parents who owe $100,000 or more. And rapper Kodak Black is facing criminal charges in Florida. He bonded out of jail Thursday after his arrest for drug trafficking on Wednesday. I'm Amber Payton, and that's what's trending.
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3: Cell phones have been an integral part of connecting our modern world. But did you know a Black nuclear engineer pioneered the technology for them? Henry Thomas Sampson was born in 1934 in Jackson, Mississippi. He earned his bachelor's degree in chemical engineering from Purdue University in 1956, followed by his master's degree from UCLA in 1961 and his PhD shortly after. In 1971, Henry Sampson created the Gamma Electric Cell. It's a device which produced long-lasting power to satellites. Sampson's innovation caught the attention of the Motorola Company, which then placed his patented technology into their telephones. This eventually led to the very first telephone calls being made using cell phones. Henry Sampson passed on June 4th, 2015. His genius and Black excellence helped create the globally connected world we share today. This is Tammy Eswick for the Black Information Network.
4: 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I'm Mike Strautmanis, and my history lives here.
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8: And I'm Nicole Deal on your home for 24/7 News, the Black Information Network.
7: We begin in Chicago, Illinois, and it's Black Mayor Brandon Johnson. He's trying to convince state lawmakers that Chicago is the best place for the Bears. The mayor lobbied legislative leaders in Springfield to reject the so-called mega projects bill that would help the Bears build a new stadium in Arlington Heights.
9: We already know the governor doesn't like the bill. The Bears do not like the bill. There are members in the Senate caucus, both sides of the aisle, that do not like the bill.
7: Johnson said there is a benefit for everyone if the Bears remain in Chicago because the city is an economic driver for the entire state. The mayor also urged lawmakers to increase the city's share of state revenue and advance several new city taxing authorities.
8: In Georgia, we are learning that qualifying will be held from Monday through Wednesday of next week. That is for candidates who want a chance to fill the remainder of the late David Scott's term in Congress. The Black congressman died April 22nd. According to the Georgia Secretary of State's office, the qualifying fee for the race is $5,220. During Scott's funeral, his daughter, Marcy Scott, said she plans to run for his seat.
10: He would have it no other way. And that would be what I would want to do, is definitely make sure that his voters, his constituents, do not miss out.
8: The special election is set for Tuesday, July 28th. A Over in Kentucky, Black Republican U.S. Senate hopeful Daniel Cameron announced a Kentucky First campaign tour to meet voters around the state. This comes on the heels of being snubbed by President Donald Trump, who endorsed opponent Andy Barr. The president then gave opponent Nate Morris a position in his administration. Here's Cameron and Barr.
11: Whether you are center-right, constitutionally minded, a traditional Trump conservative, or liberty minded, there's a home for you on Team Cameron.
12: If you want to nominate the most electable candidate in the general election, someone who has a proven track record of defeating Democrats and winning, don't take a risk with someone who's lost to a Democrat in a statewide race.
8: Morris eventually dropped out of the race, making the Republican U.S. Senate primary a two-candidate race.
7: Three HBCUs, including Florida A&M, Mississippi Valley State, and Alabama A&M, have received NCAA sanctions for academic progress rate penalties in the 2024-25 academic year. Florida A&M, Alabama A&M, and Mississippi Valley State received APA scores of 918, 897, and 894, respectively, all below the required 930 for passing. And finally, Houston, Texas is expanding its Juneteenth celebrations this year with the launch of 19 Days of Juneteenth, a month-long series of events throughout June. The programming will take place in historic Black neighborhoods like the 3rd Ward, 4th Ward, and 5th Ward, culminating in celebrations on June 19th. I'm Mike Moore, along with Nicole Deal, on your home for 24/7 News, the Black Information Network.
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8: 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Well, what if you could take college classes on your phone for a fraction of the time and money? 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Cornerstone University leadership sees the first-of-its-kind program as a way to address gaps in traditional higher education. 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
8: Police in South Carolina say a Black teenager planned and staged his own kidnapping. 17-year-old Samaj Gardner was forcibly taken from his Lexington home by two armed Black men who threatened to kill his family members. But according to police, all of that was fake. His mother and grandmother are heartbroken.
16: You want to be a grown man? Come to me in that way. I know they won't, but that's what should have happened. So many other ways to handle what they did. I mean, they had a gun on her as well.
8: According to NBC News, Gardner now faces a slew of charges, including 6 counts of kidnapping and 6 counts of first-degree assault and battery.
7: Former Vice President Kamala Harris is making it clear she wants full transparency about her loss in 2024. Harris telling donors she thinks the Democratic National Committee should release its long-promised autopsy report on what went wrong. The chair of the DNC is keeping that review under wraps, even as Harris weighs a possible comeback in 2028. The report might reveal how Harris's campaign reportedly burned through $1.5 billion and struggled with voter outreach. On to other news now. Gas prices continue to rise. Experts say even if the war with Iran ends now, drivers should not expect immediate relief at the pump.
17: There's going to be some lag, and just things have been bottled up for so long that it's going to take some time for those logistical networks to get back and the oil to actually get not just out of the Gulf, but get to where it needs to be and then, you know, refined and turned into gasoline.
8: And finally, Senator Rick Scott of Florida is taking on Washington with a message. Stop trusting big government. While costs for housing and health care explode, Scott is fighting to hold bureaucrats accountable. His plan? No budget, no pay. He says if Congress does not do its job and fund the government on time, they do not get a paycheck, period. I'm Nicole Deal, along with Mike Moore, on your home for Black News First, the Black Information Network. Your healthy minute is next.
18: According to the American Heart Association, one in three adults will suffer from cardiovascular disease in his or her lifetime. The good news is that there are smart steps you can take now to keep your heart healthy. One small heart smart step is to grab a daily 1 ounce handful of almonds. Clinical studies indicate that almonds have the potential to lower cholesterol levels as part of a low saturated fat diet. The U.S. Food and Drug Administration has recognized almonds with this heart health claim. It stated that scientific evidence suggests but does not prove that eating 1.5 ounces of most nuts each day, such as almonds, as part of a diet low in saturated fat and cholesterol may reduce the risk of heart disease. There's also good news about good fats. U.S. dietary guidelines recommend that the majority of your fat intake be unsaturated. One serving of almonds has 13 grams of unsaturated fat and only 1 gram of saturated fat. To learn more, visit heart.org. And that's your Healthy Minute. I'm Mike Island on the Black Information Network.

STEM is the future, and HBCUs are building that future every day. At the Black Information Network, we spotlight the students and faculty turning curiosity into careers and ideas into impact. We walk through labs where students are building sustainable energy models. We sit in on engineering classes where first-gen students are writing code by day and tutoring by night. We talk to Black professors who could have gone anywhere but chose to stay rooted in legacy with focus on access. We celebrate the students doing cancer research, designing software, running AI simulations, and publishing peer-reviewed work before graduation. We talk with alumni who now work at NASA, in major hospitals, inside aerospace firms, and on climate science teams, changing the game from inside. Because a Black student in STEM isn't just a success story, it's a strategy for our future. With Black News First,

0: mothers of children killed by illegal immigrants and mothers of fallen service members while highlighting his administration's immigration actions. Here's a renewed push to get late Florida journalist Mabel Norris Reese inducted into the Florida Women's Hall of Fame. Reese investigated the Groveland 4 case involving four black men falsely accused of raping a white teen in 1949. Supporters say her reporting helped overturn the convictions despite threats, including a burning cross on her lawn. And Baltimore's black mayor Brandon Scott delivered remarks at a street naming ceremony honoring Tupac Shakur. The mayor also presented a proclamation recognizing Tupac's impact and his time in Baltimore. Get BIN News now on demand 24/7 on the iHeartRadio app.
1: I'm Kevin Brown on your home for 24/7 News, the Black Information Network. A senior advisor to the World Health Organization says the hantavirus outbreak on a cruise ship in the Atlantic has never happened before. FIU infectious disease expert Dr. Eileen Marty says the problem is that many exposed passengers disembarked and may be spreading the virus in at least five countries, including the U.S.
2: I do not think that we're going to have anywhere near the kinds of concerns or worries as we did a few years ago with COVID-19. It's a very different virus. It spreads differently.
1: Dr. Marty says the World Health Organization is monitoring passengers and those they come in contact with for the symptoms of the hantavirus. She says it starts with flu symptoms and results in the lungs filling with fluid. So far, at least three people have died and three others are sick. Higher gas prices are impacting most Americans, but restaurants are getting hit with a double whammy.
3: Lots of restaurant suppliers actually add fuel surcharges to the bill.
1: Kelsey Erickson with the Texas Restaurant Association says at the same time, the public is dining out less as they cut down on trips. They're asking families to check out new restaurants close to home instead of paying higher delivery fees. Baltimore City's Black Mayor Brandon M. Johnson has launched the Residential Property Tax Payment Plan program, allowing eligible residential property owners to catch up on past due real property taxes through structured monthly payments as low as $25. The program aims to prevent home loss and compensate residents fairly for their properties. While some council members question the cost and necessity of the initiative, city officials emphasize the financial risk of doing nothing. The program has already garnered interest from about 900 people, with the majority of eligible residents being black and brown homeowners in Baltimore. To apply for the program, residents can visit baltimore-dof.promise-pay.com. The Michigan Chronicle's 2026 Men of Excellence Awards and Induction Celebration honors black men in Detroit who exemplify leadership in various fields, such as education, healthcare, business, and community service. The honorees include individuals from diverse sectors, including the church, education, healthcare, economic development, and public service. These men are recognized for their contributions to shaping the region's civic, professional, cultural, educational, and economic landscape. The event highlights the importance of black leadership and service in Detroit, emphasizing the impact of these men on their communities and the broader society. The honorees represent a wide range of institutions and sectors, reflecting a shared commitment to excellence and responsibility in their work. The Michigan Chronicle is powered by Real Times Media. In honor of the 10-year anniversary of Muhammad Ali's death, the Muhammad Ali Center will hold a day of compassion on June 3rd as a global day of service and community action. The event will kick off Ali Fest, a week-long celebration in Louisville, Kentucky, and will focus on coordinated acts of service led by various community groups. Cities across the U.S. and internationally are encouraged to participate in the Day of Compassion to honor Ali's legacy of generosity and inspire unity through service. Muhammad Ali's widow, Lonnie Ali, emphasizes the importance of daily acts of compassion in bridging divides and bringing out the best in humanity. I'm Kevin Brown on your home for Black News First, the Black Information Network.
4: This is Wesson Tishome with another essential black film. What started as a suggestion from Maya Angelou to the government of Ghana ended with an Independence Day concert on March 6, 1971. Featuring Wilson Pickett, Ike and Tina Turner, Les McCann and Eddie Harris, the Staple Singers, Santana featuring Willie Bobo, Roberta Flack, and the voices of East Harlem, the movie Soul to Soul not only captures performances from these iconic artists, their personal journey connecting to their roots, ancestral homeland, and history.
5: People get offended by talking about going back home and all that, but in a way, I really feel a deeper inside. They just
4: won't. Transformational for many of the artists whose only understanding of Africa came from Hollywood tropes, but also for the country of Ghana that would experience Western music firsthand for the first time.
6: You can hear the moans and groans coming from here. Their spirits are still here.
4: Soul to Soul captures artist and audience united by a history of oppression and the music used to overcome it, making it another essential black film. I'm Wesson Tishome.

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3: I'm Mike Stevens, in for Vanessa Tyler on New York's BIN 1600, your home for Black news first. A rent freeze is still a possibility for New York City's rent-stabilized apartments. This is something Black renters have been depending on for decades to make ends meet. And tenants are reacting after the Rent Guidelines Board took a preliminary vote to have a 0 to 2% increase on one-year leases and 0 to 4% increases on two-year leases.
4: I wanted either a rent freeze or a rent rollback.
5: Rent freeze at this time in this economy is what our hardworking people need and deserve.
3: Mayor Zoran Mamdani campaigned on freezing the rent and has appointed most of the 9 board members. But landlords like this woman say they're caught between a rock and a hard place. They say a rent freeze will lead to worsening housing conditions.
6: We can't keep up with the expenses. We can't keep up with the repairs. We can't give good services to our tenants.
3: There will be a series of public hearings on the matter and a final vote in late June. The NYPD is still asking for the public's help to identify a Black suspect. They say opened fire on a 14-year-old boy Wednesday morning in the Bronx. The 14-year-old was sitting in a parked car when he was approached by the suspect about 7:25 a.m. Police say the suspect then fired several times before running away on foot. The teenager was hit in the leg and rushed to the hospital in stable condition. The identity of the shooter is still unclear. The motive for the shooting is also being investigated. Anybody with information about the suspect or the shooting is asked to contact NYPD Crime Stoppers. Police are searching for a man they say pushed a teenager off his e-bike in Brooklyn. The incident happened on Fort Hamilton Parkway and left the teen with lacerations to his face and lips. Police say the victim was riding on the sidewalk when the suspect walked up to him and violently shoved him off the bike for reasons that are not clear. The man then took off running and disappeared into the 95th Street, 4th Avenue subway station. And negotiations have resumed in hopes of reaching a contract deal that would prevent the first strike by Long Island Railroad workers in more than 3 decades. If talks between the MTA and 5 unions aren't successful, the workers will walk off the job on May 16th. The LIRR system is the largest commuter rail network in the nation. An estimated 300,000 people each day depend on the trains from Long Island to New York City and back. And this includes those living in largely Black communities like Hempstead, Roosevelt and Freeport, and further out on the island in Suffolk County. Additionally, many Black riders take the LIRR from Penn Station to Jamaica Station and then transfer to other forms of transit. A strike would be the first Long Island Railroad walkout in 32 years. For more stories of interest to the Black community, log on to BINnews.com. You can also check us out on all social media platforms. I'm Mike Stevens on New York's BIN 1600, your home for Black news first.
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1: 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It's more than just menus. It's a movement.
2: And so we really want to create something that was more all-inclusive to the creative things we were seeing happening in the food scene.
1: That's one of the three founders, Fallon Farrell.
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1: From soul food kitchens to hidden gem caterers, Black Restaurant Week shines a light where it's long been missing. 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And it's part of Black history still being written every time a diner takes that first bite. I'm Esther Dillard for the Black Information Network.
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8: 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Coming up,
9: what's been key to your success? Oh, I think prayer. And I think staying focused, not trying to be anything other than myself, and knowing my audience and knowing my worth. I think that definitely is my staying power.
8: A one-on-one conversation with R&B legendary artist Stephanie Mills.
9: I started on Broadway at between 10 and 11. So I think me doing Broadway helped me with my discipline and my focus.
8: R&B icon Stephanie Mills has been singing professionally since the age of 9. She is now 69 and still going strong. The R&B legend recently stopped by the BIN studios in Atlanta while promoting the Queens of R&B tour, in which she's a part of, along with Gladys Knight, Chaka Khan, and Patti LaBelle.
9: Talk a little bit about the Queens tour. What's our takeaway? The wonderment of us being in this business when we were teenagers, when we were in our mid-30s, our mid-20s, our 40s, and now we're 81, 82, 73, 69, and we're still here and going strong. So I think the endurance that what we have, we still have our right mind. I always tell the girls that we're survivors of this business because this business is brutal. It's brutal, and we both know the stories and the tragic stories that happened to others, and it didn't happen to us. So I feel like we're blessed, and I definitely feel like this is history.
10: What was the protective factor? Why didn't it happen to you all?
9: I can only speak for myself, and I think it's because I'm not a follower. I've never been someone, oh, I'm going to do this because that person, or I'm going to go to this party because that's where I'm supposed to go. I was always really a homebody. Even on the road and in my heyday, you know, in the 80s when my songs were major, major hits and going strong, I always did my show and went back to the hotel and got my rest.
10: Did you start singing early in life and your mom or someone say, wow, you've got something special here? And when did it register for you personally?
9: I'm still trying to figure out what it is that's so special. I was never told that I was special.
11: You know, I received more no's and negativity than I was special. You know, I didn't get a lot of things that I auditioned for. I did not want to audition for The Wiz. I wasn't told I was special. I just like to sing. But one thing I did know is that I could do what I could do. I knew I could sing. I knew I loved music. And I knew I loved being on stage. And that's what I held on to.
8: Log on to Ticketmaster to learn more about the Queen's Tour and hear more from Mills this Sunday on The Black Perspective at 9 a.m. and 9 p.m. Eastern when she talks about motherhood. 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I'm Andrea Coleman on the Black Information Network, home of Black News First.
7: Here's what's trending this hour. President Trump says the U.S. and Iran exchanged fire near the Strait of Hormuz. In a Truth Social post, Trump said the U.S. fired on Iran's ships after they conducted attacks against three military ships moving through the waterway. A new Democratic-drawn congressional map has been blocked from taking effect by the Virginia Supreme Court. And President Trump is honoring mothers who have lost children ahead of this weekend's Mother's Day holiday. The remarks were delivered from the White House Rose Garden Friday afternoon. I'm Amber Payton, and that's what's trending.
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12: A jury was seated Wednesday in Florida where a former Miami Dolphins superstar is being sued by a social media influencer over accusations of battery, assault, and intentional infliction of emotional distress. In her civil suit, Sophie Hall claims her leg was broken when she was forcefully and purposefully pushed during football drills at Tariq Hill's home back in 2023. Hill has stated he believes Hall assumed the risk when she consented to participating in the drills. She needed surgery and wants compensatory and punitive damages. Elsewhere in sports, there's now a Willie Mays Highway to honor the legendary San Francisco Giants player. The newly named section of I-80 in San Francisco, California, runs from Treasure Island to downtown near Oracle Park. Willie Mays, considered one of baseball's greatest, played most of his 23-year career with the Giants, winning the 1954 World Series and earning 24 All-Star selections. He started in the Negro Leagues, was one of the first black players in Major League Baseball, and was inducted into the Hall of Fame in 1979. With the latest in sports, I'm Morgan Wood on the Black Information Network.
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13: I'm Esther Dillard on your home for 24/7 News, the Black Information Network. Here are your top stories. Slutty Vegan's former CFO is indicted for theft and forgery. More questions surrounding the FBI search of offices connected to Black Virginia State Senator Lucas. And in Tennessee. That's the sound of a crowd of protesters outside the Tennessee state legislature after they passed a new state voter map. The new GOP-drawn congressional map in Tennessee has been signed into law by Republican Governor Bill Lee. NBC News reports lawmakers divided up the state's lone majority black district, swiftly responding to the U.S. Supreme Court's major redistricting ruling last week. State Democrats came together to speak out ahead of the vote.
14: I find it extremely rich that the moment the GOP majority had an opportunity to attack the 9th congressional district, they seized it. That district is 61% black.
15: You will not take our district without a fight. You will not erase the black vote. And damn it, you will not erase the legacy of my ancestors right in my face.
13: This comes following the Supreme Court's ruling striking down Louisiana's map for what it calls unconstitutional gerrymandering that relied too much on race. Republican-controlled Alabama and Mississippi have also started the process to redraw their maps. On Roland Martin Unfiltered, Bishop William Barber weighed in on how the SCOTUS decision will affect diversity in Congress and what diversity has meant for America in the past.
16: If we had not had a diverse Congress because of the Voting Rights Act, here are things that would not have ever existed. The American Rescue Plan that put $1.9 trillion in economic relief to combat COVID would not have passed. Infrastructure, investment, and jobs. The Inflation Reduction Act would not have passed. CHIP and Science Act to make sure that our communities are not left behind.
13: A trailblazer and Charlotte's first black mayor is stepping down. WCNC reports Mayor Vi Lyles, Charlotte's first black female mayor, announces that she will not seek re-election and will resign effectively June 30th. Lyles says she's leaving to spend time with her grandchildren and make room for new leadership. Former Mayor Harvey Gantt credits her with securing a penny sales tax increase for transportation and raising $250 million for racial equity initiatives. Lyles calls her tenure the honor of her life. And finally, in the middle of a political firestorm, South Carolina State University is playing offense. The state's only publicly funded HBCU launches a $41 million fundraising campaign aimed at scholarships, athletics, faculty support, and a $10 million stadium renovation. The announcement comes as Republican lawmakers threaten to defund the school over a commencement speaker controversy, and as the university faces a new lawsuit from its own foundation. South Carolina state officials say donors have already contributed more than $17 million, and they're not slowing down. I'm Esther Dillard on your home for Black News First, the Black Information Network.
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19: It's a sweltering California day, and Bonnie Caldwell is climbing the steep hill of the old family farm.
20: And that was this little piece right here was pasture.
19: Mm-hmm. At the very, very top is a tall farmhouse, Bonnie's old home. It was right here, 48 years ago, that Bonnie told her fiancé their engagement was over.
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19: Bonnie figured that was the end of it. She was wrong. A phantom stalked California in the 70s and 80s, at first unnoticed, and then unstoppable.
21: It was a heavy atmosphere, I remember that. Where there's a death, you'll always know it.
19: This phantom collected many names. The Thessalia Ransacker. The original Night Stalker. The Golden State Killer. From the Los Angeles Times and Wondery, this is Man in the Window.
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22: Well, rapper Kodak Black has been arrested in Central Florida on a felony drug trafficking charge. Court records show the 28-year-old, whose real name is Bill Capri, was taken into custody by the Orange County Sheriff's Office and is accused of trafficking MDMA. He's currently being held without bond while awaiting a court hearing. The arrest comes just months after Capri was honored in his hometown of Pompano Beach for his charitable work in the community. And Usher is launching a new internship program aimed at opening doors in the entertainment industry. Through his New Look Foundation and the Boys and Girls Clubs of Greater Detroit, 10 young adults from Detroit and Atlanta will get hands-on experience working behind the scenes on his upcoming tour. Interns will train in areas like production, wardrobe, and operations. Usher says the goal is to turn access into real career pathways. And in celebrity birthdays, we're wishing a very happy birthday to actor Mekhi Phifer. He turns 51. Also, rapper and singer Rico Nasty turns 29. And legendary Grammy-winning R&B and disco singer Thelma Houston is 80. With the latest in entertainment at 17 and 47 minutes past each hour, I'm Bree Wood on the Black Information Network, your home for Black News First.
23: Welcome to the journey around America, where we visit iconic locations connected to Black history. Today, we head to Harlem, New York, where the legendary Apollo Theater stands as a symbol of African American culture. The Apollo Theater opened its doors in 1914 as a burlesque theater, but soon became the premier showplace for live musical entertainment. The theater became famous for Amateur Night, a weekly talent show that launched the careers of stars like Lauryn Hill and the Jackson 5.
24: Osiris, and the Edomysis. 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
23: The slogan, "Be Good or Be Gone," became the theater's motto. 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For the Black Information Network, I'm Kevin Brown.
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1: I'm Tammy Eswick.
2: And I'm Esther Dillard on your home for 24/7 news, the Black Information Network.
1: 17 people have been injured after the National Weather Service says a tornado pushed through Mississippi. Some of the worst damage was in Lincoln County, where the state's Emergency Management Agency says a dozen people were trapped for several hours at a mobile home park. In other places, residents say they lost everything. Here's Dwayne Donaldson, who's a black man via WJTV.
3: I'm honestly shattered. Like, I came up here, like I said, 2 years ago with just a backpack and just my jacket on me. Just nothing to my name, just that. Built everything up from scratch for like two years. And then just to watch it all get taken away like.
2: Due to that storm and powerful tornado that ripped across Mississippi, three school districts shut down schools and school offices for the day. This as many roads remain closed due to downed power lines and trees.
1: Three firefighters in the majority black city of Jackson, Mississippi are on administrative leave pending the outcome of an internal department investigation. So here's what we know from WJTV. The city says the trio visited a downtown Jackson establishment during their shift, but then they had to rush to a fire at a blighted property. WJTV says that's when law enforcement was called and a sobriety test was administered. WJTV says an official told them the firefighters were found to be in violation of departmental policy.
2: And four of the highest paid New Orleans police officers, who are all black, are under scrutiny after a Fox 8 investigation questioned their timesheets. The TV station says the officers were editing their punch-ins and someone shared supervisor login credentials. One of those officers, Sergeant Henry Burke, faces 10 felony counts. Three others are under investigation. Here's NOPD's top cop, Ann Kirkpatrick, via Fox 8.
5: Are we so legalistic? If you don't punch in at this moment, you have violated a policy. Policies are guidelines.
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6: President Trump is striking an optimistic tone over ending the war in Iran. Speaking after a word of a deal on the table surfaced, Trump told reporters from the White House that there have been very good talks over the past 24 hours. Iran's foreign ministry spokesperson confirmed his government was reviewing the U.S. plan, a reported one-page memorandum of understanding that sets a framework to end the war and start negotiations on Iran's nuclear program. Chief Justice John Roberts is defending the Supreme Court against the notion that he and other justices are political actors. Roberts shared his view during a conference for lawyers and judges in Pennsylvania and said, "We're not simply part of the political process, and there's a reason for that." The Chief Justice pushed back on what he believes are misconceptions held by the American people and asserted that the justices do not make policy decisions. And that's your Washington Roundup. I'm Mike Moore on your home for 24/7 News, the Black Information Network.
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6: The United States Senate has had a total of 12 black members, with the first being Hiram Rhodes Rebels, elected in 1870 during the Reconstruction era. Jim Crow and other disenfranchisement tactics led to a gap of nearly 90 years between the first and second U.S. black senators. In 1992, Carol Moseley Braun became the first black woman to serve in the U.S. Senate.
25: I don't know, maybe this is just my day to get to talk about race. Maybe I'm just lucky like that today.
6: Vice President Kamala Harris became the second black female
7: female to serve as a U.S. senator in 2017. Barack Obama was the fifth black senator and the first to be elected president of the United States.
8: Race is an issue that I believe this nation cannot afford to ignore right now.
7: While Georgia's Raphael Warnock is the latest black member of the U.S. Senate after his 2021 election. Black U.S. senators have made contributions to the country and paved the way for future generations of black leaders. And that's a fact. This is Mike Moore for the Black Information Network.
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1: More Americans are now turning to artificial intelligence to answer one of the biggest money questions of their lives. Can I actually afford to retire? New research shows 1 in 5 Americans are already using AI tools like ChatGPT for financial advice, including retirement planning. And for many people, it's easy to see why. Americans say they know what to expect from work. Americans say they now expect to work for about 4 years longer than they want to because of rising costs and not having enough saved. Right now, the median retirement account balance in America is just around $40,000. But workers say they believe that they'll need closer to $1.5 million to retire comfortably. Experts say AI can help people do basic retirement calculations, estimate savings goals, and even run investment projections. But financial experts also warn these chatbots can miss major details like taxes, healthcare costs, long-term care, and complicated Social Security rules. So while AI may help people start planning, experts say you probably shouldn't trust a chatbot alone with your entire retirement future. With Money News at 24 and 54 minutes past each hour, I'm Mimi Brown on your home for Black News First, the Black Information Network.
9: I'm Amber Payton with BIN News Now. Louisiana lawmakers are considering new congressional maps after the Supreme Court struck down the current one.
10: We have over 4.4 million people in the state. A third are African American.
9: State Senator Gary Carter is outraged that a second majority black district could be eliminated. Tensions boiled over during Friday's hearing where a fight broke out, one person was removed, and protesters chanted, "Shut it down." Howard University graduates will receive their degrees Saturday morning. Commencement begins with a student processional at 8:15, with Black D.C. Mayor Muriel Bowser delivering the commencement address and receiving an honorary degree. And the grand opening of rapper Snoop Dogg's Long Beach cannabis store has been postponed over safety concerns. The decision comes after a deadly shooting at the grand opening of Marathon Burger, a business connected to the late Nipsey Hussle. One person was killed and two others were injured. A new date has not been announced. Get BIN News Now on demand 24/7 on the iHeartRadio app.
11: I'm Kevin Brown on your home for 24/7 News, the Black Information Network. Gas prices keep rising. Experts say even if the war with Iran ends now, drivers shouldn't expect immediate relief at the pump.
12: There's going to be some lag in just things have been bottled up for so long that it's going to take some time for those logistical networks to get back and the oil to actually get not just out of the Gulf, but get to where it needs to be and then, you know, refined and turned into gasoline.
11: That's Nick Jarmus with AAA. U.S. gas prices typically peak in summer months when refineries switch to a more expensive summer blend of gasoline, which functions better in the heat. AAA puts today's national average at $4.55 a gallon, up from $4.30 a week ago. An Atlanta-based musician is facing charges for a shooting in Florida. Donald Anderson, who goes by the stage name Jay Wick, was arrested for a shooting that happened April 25th. Police accuse Anderson of shooting an 18-year-old on the beach, then continuing his night as if nothing happened by performing at the Vibes Club just hours later. Anderson rose to fame following the release of his song, Pork Chop Sandwich.
26: Hey, I'm from the country. We put hot sauce on a pork chop sandwich.
11: It's been streamed more than 5 million times on Spotify. Anderson was arrested in Atlanta and is awaiting extradition to Florida to face charges of attempted murder. Former chief financial officer, a slutty vegan founder, Pinky Coles, now closed restaurant Bar Vegan, Aaron Madison, faces criminal charges in Georgia, including theft, forgery, and money laundering. He's accused of orchestrating fraudulent financial transactions totaling over $87,000 for personal gain. Madison allegedly withdrew company funds through unauthorized transactions and transferred them across multiple bank accounts in a money laundering scheme. This news follows a lawsuit filed by a former employee over unpaid wages in which Cole, Madison, and another co-owner were accused of withholding tips and failing to meet wage requirements. Cole, who was not charged in connection with Madison's indictment, clarified she had no personal ownership or financial interest in Bar Vegan. Sheila Lynch, a retired black woman from Tennessee, has evidence that her neighbors have been secretly surveilling her in her home for over 5 months. She suspects a teenage boy with a specific MAC address is behind the surveillance, which includes cloning her phones and infiltrating her online accounts. Lynch believes the neighbors formed a criminal consortium to bully and harass her after a revenge video was circulated. She claims the group has been monitoring her daily activities, threatening her and attempting to control her life, with intentions to steal from her and potentially harm her. Lynch compares their behavior to Nazi and Ku Klux Klan tactics and vows to expose their actions. Maryland Governor Wes Moore unveiled a historical marker commemorating the House of Reformation, a former segregated juvenile detention facility with a dark racial history. The marker honors black boys sent to the House of Reformation in Cheltenham, Maryland, who endured abuse and neglect. Investigations revealed evidence of unmarked graves connected to the site. The unveiling is part of efforts to acknowledge Maryland's history of racial injustice and ensure the victims are not forgotten. The House of Reformation symbolizes a painful legacy, and the marker represents a step toward recognizing a long-overlooked tragedy in the state's past. I'm Kevin Brown on your home for Black News First, the Black Information Network.
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15: I'm Mike Stevens, in for Vanessa Tyler on New York's BIN 1600, your home for Black News First. A rent freeze is still a possibility for New York City's rent-stabilized apartments. This is something black renters have been depending on for decades to make ends meet. And tenants are reacting after the Rent Guidelines Board took a preliminary vote to have a 0 to 2% increase on one-year leases and 0 to 4% increases on two-year leases.
16: I wanted either a rent freeze or a rent rollback.
20: Rent freeze at this time in this economy is what our hardworking people need and deserve.
15: Mayor Zora Mamdani campaigned on freezing the rent and has appointed most of the 9 board members. But landlords like this woman say they're caught between a rock and a hard place. They say a rent freeze will lead to worsening housing conditions.
21: We can't keep up with the expenses. We can't keep up with the repairs. We can't give good services to our tenants.
15: There will be a series of public hearings on the matter and a final vote in late June. The NYPD is still asking for the public's help to identify a black suspect. They say opened fire on a 14-year-old boy Wednesday morning in the Bronx. The 14-year-old was sitting in a parked car when he was approached by the suspect about 7:25 a.m. Police say the suspect then fired several times before running away on foot. The teenager was hit in the leg and rushed to the hospital in stable condition. The identity of the shooter is still unclear. The motive for the shooting is also being investigated. Anybody with information about the suspect or the shooting is asked to contact NYPD Crime Stoppers. Police are searching for a man they say pushed a teenager off his e-bike in Brooklyn. The incident happened on Fort Hamilton Parkway and left the teen with lacerations to his face and lips. Police say the victim was riding on the sidewalk when the suspect walked up to him and violently shoved him off the bike for reasons that are not clear. The man then took off running and disappeared into the 95th Street, 4th Avenue subway station. and negotiations have resumed in hopes of reaching a contract deal that would prevent the first strike by Long Island Railroad workers in more than three decades. If talks between the MTA and five unions aren't successful, the workers will walk off the job on May 16th. The LIRR system is the largest commuter rail network in the nation. An estimated 300,000 people each day depend on the trains from Long Island to New York City and back. And this includes those living in largely black communities like Hempstead, Roosevelt, and Freeport, and further out on the island in Suffolk County. Additionally, many black riders take the LIRR from Penn Station to Jamaica Station and then transfer to other forms of transit. A strike would be the first Long Island Railroad walkout in 32 years. For more stories of interest to the black community, log on to binnews.com. You can also check us out on all social media platforms. I'm Mike Stevens on New York's BIN 1600, your home for black news first.
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18: Remember how the 14-year-old version of yourself felt? 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Dear Young Rocker, you live in a different time. 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Nu metal videos are on MTV. 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I'm Chelsea Arson. 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Experiencing how truly awful a first kiss can be. 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You lived through it. You're living through it now. You got this, kid.
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19: A new health report shows nearly 13% of Americans are now using drugs, marijuana, and other supplements like melatonin. 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
23: 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Coming up,
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23: R&B icon Stephanie Mills has been singing professionally since the age of 9. She is now 69 and still going strong. The R&B legend recently stopped by the BIN studios in Atlanta while promoting the Queens of R&B tour, in which she's a part of, along with Gladys Knight, Chaka Khan, and Patti LaBelle.
24: Talk a little bit about the Queen's tour. What's our takeaway? The wonderment of us being in this business when we were teenagers, when we were in our mid-30s, our mid-20s, our 40s, and now we're 81, 82, 73, 69, and we're still here and going strong. So I think the endurance that what we have, we still have our right mind. I always tell the girls that we're survivors of this business because this business is brutal. It's brutal, and we both know the stories and the tragic stories that happened to others, and it didn't happen to us. So I feel like we're blessed, and I definitely feel like this is history.
1: What was the protective factor? Why didn't it happen to you all?
24: I can only speak for myself, and I think it's because I'm not a follower. I've never been someone, oh, I'm going to do this because that person, or I'm going to go to this party because that's where I'm supposed to go. I was always really a homebody, even on the road and in my heyday, you know, in the 80s when my songs were major, major hits and going strong. I always did my show and went back to the hotel and got my rest.
1: Did you start singing early in life and your mom or someone say, wow, you've got something special here? And when did it register for you personally?
24: I'm still trying to figure out what it is that's so special. I was never told that I was special. You know, I received more no's and negativity than I was special. You know, I didn't get a lot of things that I auditioned for. I did not want to audition for The Wiz. I wasn't told I was special. I just liked to sing. But one thing I did know is that I could do what I could do. I knew I could sing. I knew I loved music. And I knew I loved being on stage. And that's what I held on to.
23: Log on to Ticketmaster to learn more about the Queen's Tour and hear more from Mills this Sunday on The Black Perspective at 9 a.m. and 9 p.m. Eastern when she talks about motherhood. This is BIN News This Hour. 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I'm Andrea Coleman on the Black Information Network, home of Black News First.
9: Here's what's trending this hour. A new case of hantavirus has been found on an island where a luxury cruise ship made a stop last month. The State Department is planning to revoke passports from parents who owe significant amounts in unpaid child support. Revocations are expected to begin Friday, focusing on parents who owe $100,000 or more. And rapper Kodak Black is facing criminal charges in Florida. He bonded out of jail Thursday after his arrest for drug trafficking on Wednesday. I'm Amber Payton, and that's what's trending.
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2: Cell phones have been an integral part of connecting our modern world. But did you know a Black nuclear engineer pioneered the technology for them? Henry Thomas Sampson was born in 1934 in Jackson, Mississippi. He earned his bachelor's degree in chemical engineering from Purdue University in 1956, followed by his master's degree from UCLA in 1961 and his PhD shortly after. In 1971, Henry Sampson created the Gamma Electric Cell. It's a device which produced long-lasting power to satellites. Sampson's innovation caught the attention of the Motorola Company, which then placed his patented technology into their telephones. This eventually led to the very first telephone calls being made using cell phones. Henry Sampson passed on June 4th, 2015. His genius and Black excellence helped create the globally connected world we share today. This is Tammy Eswick for the Black Information Network.
3: 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I'm Mike Strautmanis, and my history lives here.
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6: I'm Esther Dillard on your home for 24/7 news, the Black Information Network. Here are your top stories. With national gas prices hitting $4.50 a gallon, Americans are turning to carpooling to survive. Will Los Angeles's Black mayor, Karen Bass, be reelected? This could depend on how she did in the first televised mayoral election debate. And immigration activists say they're worried about the potential use of facial recognition being used by ICE in New York City. Advocates rallied in Brooklyn Thursday, protesting against a high-tech company.
7: What we are witnessing right now is the deliberate expansion of a detention and deportation machine.
6: The alleged facial recognition software is developed by Palantir, which does partner with the federal government. Advocates say it allows ICE to feed in faces to help them track down wanted immigrants. But according to the ACLU Minnesota, recent studies have shown facial recognition software has been biased when it comes to people with dark skin tones. Also, accuracy rates weren't impressive for people of color, women, children, and elderly individuals. In Sacramento, California, families and advocates gathered at the state capitol to honor missing and murdered indigenous people and demanded better protections. Tribes from across California joined an annual vigil on Wednesday night. Over 900 Native Americans are missing nationwide, and 84% have faced violence. Homicide is the leading cause of death for indigenous people, according to the CDC. A Black author and political strategist is flipping the script on the racial justice conversation, and the title of his new book says it all. Steve Phillips, best-selling author of Brown is the New White, releases his latest work, Are White Men Smarter Than Everyone Else? Playing Offense in the Fight for Racial Justice in America. Phillips argues that for 50 years, America has been asking the wrong question. Instead of focusing on why there are so few Black and brown people in positions of power, he says we should be asking why white men hold so much of it. He calls the concept swamp, straight white American male preference. And he says the data backs it up.
8: White men are 29% of the country. And yet they hold 90% of the CEO positions. They get 90% of the venture capital funding. They've had, 98% or whatever of the presidents of the United States. And so what is that about? And so that's a different inquiry, that's a different set of solutions.
6: Phillips says this isn't just a moral argument. It's a legal and strategic playbook for going on offense. The book is now available. And finally, Sunday, the women of the Black Information Network are coming together to share reflections and candid conversations on the strength, resilience, love, and lifetime impact of Black motherhood. Join us for Reflections of the Black Mom Journey, a BIN Mother's Day special, Sunday at 9 a.m. and 9 p.m. Eastern on the Black Information Network. I'm Esther Dillard on your home for Black News First, the Black Information Network.
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9: It's hard for me to understand the Supreme Court's rationale. 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
4: New legal fallout in Alabama's redistricting fight. Attorneys are asking a federal court to hold Republican Secretary of State Wes Allen in contempt. He's accused of rushing to change the state's congressional map and violating a 2025 court order. The dispute, according to WBRC, centers around the court-approved map that created a minority district. That same district that elected a Black representative, Shamari Figures. Here's attorney U.W. Clement, who's a Black man and who happens to be Alabama's first Black federal judge in modern times. Here's WBRC.
6: The state further represented that it will not challenge on appeal the duration of an injunction that requires the Secretary of State to use a special plan for the 2026-2028 and 2030 congressional elections.
7: Mr. Sergeant-at-Arms, clear the room. Clear the room. Mr. Sergeant-at-Arms, clear the room.
4: A room clearing day two of Tennessee's special session where debates got hot as Republicans unveiled a new congressional map. It splits Shelby County into three districts. Democrats argue the plan harms Black voters. Activist Stacey Abrams, who's a Black woman, called the proposal rigged maps that decide elections before a single vote is cast.
5: And speaking of Tennessee, Willis Lincoln T.J. Hardaway has been named to succeed his father, longtime Black Tennessee State Representative G.A. Hardaway, in the 93rd District. G.A. Hardaway passed away April 24th. He was 71 years old. And U.S. Secretary of State Marco Rubio says he plans to slap new sanctions on Cuba's military-industrial enterprise, its leader, and a state-owned natural resources company. According to Axios, this matters because the Trump administration is trying to force a regime change in Cuba. While there's no universally accepted figure on how many Black people live in Cuba, according to MinorityRights.com, the number could be somewhere between 33% to 60%, with some identifying as Black, others Afro-Cuban, and still others identifying as mulatto or mixed race.
4: I'm Tammy Eswick, along with Esther Dillard on your home for Black News First, the Black Information Network. Now here's your Healthy Minute.
8: Utz is recalling two of its popular potato chip brands over potential salmonella contamination concerns. The company says select Zapp's and Dirty Brand varieties are under recall after milk powder used in certain seasonings was recalled separately after possible contamination. While Utz says its own testing came back negative for salmonella, it is issuing a voluntary recall out of an abundance of caution. So far, no illnesses have been reported, but officials are warning consumers not to eat the affected products and to check packaging details. Food safety experts say recalls like this can hit the Black community harder since processed and packaged foods are often more common in areas with limited access to fresh grocery options and health care. Federal data also shows Black Americans face higher rates of foodborne illness complications, making early recalls and public alerts especially critical. That's your Healthy Minutes. I'm Morgan Wood on the Black Information Network, BINnews.com, your home for Black News First.
5: This is Esther Dillard with another spotlight on Black excellence. Tyler Perry is one of the most successful figures in the entertainment industry. Born in New Orleans, Louisiana in 1969, Emmett Perry Jr. endured a difficult childhood marked by poverty and abuse. After changing his name and moving to Atlanta in 1992, Tyler Perry began writing and producing stage plays that became highly successful.
9: All you gotta do is take an R&B song, put Jesus in it, and it's a gospel song.
4: What?
9: It was also during that time that he created his signature character, the iconic Mabel Medea Simmons.
10: Yea, though she walked in the valley with the shadow of Little Red Riding Hood and the Three Bears.
9: With an estimated net worth of over $1 billion, Tyler Perry is also a generous philanthropist, having donated millions to such causes as education, civil rights, and disaster relief. And another shining example of Black excellence. I'm Esther Dillard on the Black Information Network.
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11: I'm Amber Payton with BIN News Now. President Trump is honoring mothers who have lost children ahead of Mother's Day.
12: 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They're with us today. They're great people. They've been through so much. And
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1: I'm Kevin Brown on your home for 24/7 News, the Black Information Network. A senior advisor to the World Health Organization says the hantavirus outbreak on a cruise ship in the Atlantic has never happened before. FIU infectious disease expert Dr. Eileen Marty says the problem is that many exposed passengers disembarked and may be spreading the virus in at least five countries, including the U.S.
2: I do not think that we're going to have to have anywhere near the kinds of concerns or worries as we did a few years ago with COVID-19. It's a very different virus. It spreads differently.
1: Dr. Marty says the World Health Organization is monitoring passengers and those they come in contact with for the symptoms of the hantavirus. She says it starts with flu symptoms and results in the lungs filling with fluid. So far, at least three people have died and three others are sick. Higher gas prices are impacting most Americans, but restaurants are getting hit with a double whammy.
3: Lots of restaurant suppliers actually add fuel surcharges to the bill.
1: Kelsey Erickson with the Texas Restaurant Association says at the same time, the public is dining out less as they cut down on trips. They're asking families to check out new restaurants close to home instead of paying higher delivery fees. Baltimore City's Black Mayor Brandon M. Johnson has launched the Residential Property Tax Payment Plan program, allowing eligible residential property owners to catch up on past due real property taxes through structured monthly payments as low as $25. The program aims to prevent home loss and compensate residents fairly for their properties. While some council members question the cost and necessity of the initiative, city officials emphasize the financial risk of doing nothing. The program has already garnered interest from about 900 people, with the majority of eligible residents being Black and brown homeowners in Baltimore. To apply for the program, residents can visit baltimore-dof.promise-pay.com. The Michigan Chronicle's 2026 Men of Excellence Awards and Induction Celebration honors Black men in Detroit who exemplify leadership in various fields, such as education, healthcare, business, and community service. The honorees include individuals from diverse sectors, including the church, education, healthcare, economic development, and public service. These men are recognized for their contributions to shaping the region's civic, professional, cultural, educational, and economic landscape. The event highlights the importance of Black leadership and service in Detroit, emphasizing the impact of these men on their communities and the broader society. The honorees represent a wide range of institutions and sectors, reflecting a shared commitment to excellence and responsibility in their work. The Michigan Chronicle is powered by Real Times Media. In honor of the 10-year anniversary of Muhammad Ali's death, the Muhammad Ali Center will hold a day of compassion on June 3rd as a global day of service and community action. The event will kick off Ali Fest, a week-long celebration in Louisville, Kentucky, and will focus on coordinated acts of service led by various community groups. Cities across the U.S. and internationally are encouraged to participate in the Day of Compassion to honor Ali's legacy of generosity and inspire unity through service. Muhammad Ali's widow, Lonnie Ali, emphasizes the importance of daily acts of compassion in bridging divides and bringing out the best in humanity. I'm Kevin Brown on your home for Black News First, the Black Information Network.

Get Me Nots. But did you know there was a very, very, very big record written for Patrice Rushen that she declined? Let me explain. Okay, surely you know this song, right?

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2: Where the city listens first.
3: I'm Mike Stevens, in for Vanessa Tyler on New York's BIN 1600. Your home for black news first. A rent freeze is still a possibility for New York City's rent-stabilized apartments. This is something black renters have been depending on for decades to make ends meet. And tenants are reacting after the Rent Guidelines Board took a

0: preliminary vote to have a 0 to 2% increase on 1-year leases and 0 to 4% increases on 2-year leases.
1: I wanted either a rent freeze or a rent rollback.
2: Rent freeze at this time in this economy is what our hardworking people need and deserve.
0: Mayor Zoran Mamdani campaigned on freezing the rent and has appointed most of the 9 board members. But landlords like this woman say they're caught between a rock and a hard place. They say a rent freeze will lead to worsening housing conditions.
3: We can't keep up with the expenses. We can't keep up with the repairs. We can't give good services to our tenants.
0: There will be a series of public hearings on the matter and a final vote in late June. The NYPD is still asking for the public's help to identify a black suspect. They say opened fire on a 14-year-old boy Wednesday morning in the Bronx. The 14-year-old was sitting in a parked car when he was approached by the suspect about 7:25 a.m. Police say the suspect then fired several times before running away on foot. The teenager was hit in the leg and rushed to the hospital in stable condition. The identity of the shooter is still unclear. The motive for the shooting is also being investigated. Anybody with information about the suspect or the shooting is asked to contact NYPD Crime Stoppers. Police are searching for a man they say pushed a teenager off his e-bike in Brooklyn. The incident happened on Fort Hamilton Parkway and left the teen with lacerations to his face and lips. Police say the victim was riding on the sidewalk when the suspect walked up to him and violently shoved him off the bike for reasons that are not clear. The man then took off running and disappeared into the 95th Street, 4th Avenue subway station. And negotiations have resumed in hopes of reaching a contract deal that would prevent the first strike by Long Island Railroad workers in more than 3 decades. If talks between the MTA and 5 unions aren't successful, the workers will walk off the job on May 16th. The LIRR system is the largest commuter rail network in the nation. An estimated 300,000 people each day depend on the trains from Long Island to New York City and back. And this includes those living in largely black communities like Hempstead, Roosevelt and Freeport, and further out on the island in Suffolk County. Additionally, many black riders take the LIRR from Penn Station to Jamaica Station and then transfer to other forms of transit. A strike would be the first Long Island Railroad walkout in 32 years. For more stories of interest to the black community, log on to BINnews.com. You can also check us out on all social media platforms. I'm Mike Stevens on New York's BIN 1600, your home for black news first.
4: 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It's more than just menus. It's a movement.
5: And so we really want to create something that was more all-inclusive to the creative things we were seeing happening in the food scene.
4: That's one of the 3 founders, Fallon Farrell.
5: As we've grown through the years, we've literally watched businesses start off as like a pop-up food tent and now having like 2 or 3 locations.
4: From soul food kitchens to hidden gem caterers, Black Restaurant Week shines a light where it's long been missing. It's helped generate tens of millions of dollars for Black-owned businesses, keeping legacies alive and creating new ones. And it's part of Black history still being written every time a diner takes that first bite. I'm Esther Dillard for the Black Information Network.
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0: 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I'm Charlamagne Tha God, host of the world's most dangerous morning show, The Breakfast Club. And my history lives here.
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2: BIN News This Hour, I'm Andrea Coleman. Coming up,
3: 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I think that definitely is my staying power.
2: A one-on-one conversation with R&B legendary artist Stephanie Mills.
3: I started on Broadway at between 10 and 11. 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
2: R&B icon Stephanie Mills has been singing professionally since the age of 9. She is now 69 and still going strong. The R&B legend recently stopped by the BIN studios in Atlanta while promoting the Queens of R&B tour, in which she's a part of, along with Gladys Knight, Chaka Khan, and Patti LaBelle.
3: Talk a little bit about the Queens tour. What's our takeaway? The wonderment of us being in this business when we were teenagers, when we were in our mid-30s, our mid-20s, our 40s, and now we're 81, 82, 73, 69, and we're still here and going strong. So I think the endurance that what we have, we still have our right mind. I always tell the girls that we're survivors of this business, because this business is brutal. It's brutal, and we both know the stories and the tragic stories that happened to others, and it didn't happen to us. So I feel like we're blessed, and I definitely feel like this is history.
4: What was the protective factor? Why didn't it happen to you all?
3: I can only speak for myself, and I think it's because I'm not a follower. I've never been someone, oh, I'm going to do this because that person, or I'm going to go to this party because that's where I'm supposed to go. I was always really a homebody. Even on the road and in my heyday, you know, in the 80s when my songs were major, major hits and going strong, I always did my show and went back to the hotel and got my rest.
4: Did you start singing early in life and your mom or someone say, wow, you've got something special here? And when did it register for you personally?
3: I'm still trying to figure out what it is that's so special. I was never told that I was special. You know, I received more no's and negativity than I was special. You know, I didn't get a lot of things that I auditioned for. I did not want to audition for The Wiz. I wasn't told I was special. I just liked to sing. But one thing I did know is that I could do what I could do. I knew I could sing. I knew I loved music. And I knew I loved being on stage. And that's what I held on to.
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5: Here's what's trending this hour. President Trump says the U.S. and Iran exchanged fire near the Strait of Hormuz. In a Truth Social post, Trump said the U.S. fired on Iran's ships after they conducted attacks against 3 military ships moving through the waterway. A new Democratic-drawn congressional map has been blocked from taking effect by the Virginia Supreme Court. And President Trump is honoring mothers who have lost children ahead of this weekend's Mother's Day holiday. The remarks were delivered from the White House Rose Garden Friday afternoon. I'm Amber Payton, and that's what's trending.
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6: A jury was seated Wednesday in Florida where a former Miami Dolphins superstar is being sued by a social media influencer over accusations of battery, assault, and intentional infliction of emotional distress. In her civil suit, Sophie Hall claims her leg was broken when she was forcefully and purposefully pushed during football drills at Tariq Hill's home back in 2023. Hill has stated he believes Hall assumed the risk when she consented to participating in the drills. She needed surgery and wants compensatory and punitive damages. Elsewhere in sports, there's now a Willie Mays Highway to honor the legendary San Francisco Giants player. The newly named section of I-80 in San Francisco, California, runs from Treasure Island to downtown near Oracle Park. Willie Mays, considered one of baseball's greatest, played most of his 23-year career with the Giants, winning the 1954 World Series and earning 24 All-Star selections. He started in the Negro Leagues, was one of the first black players in Major League Baseball, and was inducted into the Hall of Fame in 1979. With the latest in sports, I'm Morgan Wood on the Black Information Network.
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8: We begin with Los Angeles, California Mayor Karen Bass. The city's black mayor is being sued by the Los Angeles Fire Department union boss Freddie Escobar. The federal lawsuit names Bass and the city of Los Angeles.
6: Bass is accused of running a smear campaign against Escobar, a 36-year-old veteran of the LAFD and the elected president of the United Firefighters of Los Angeles Local 112. The lawsuit says Bass retaliated against Escobar after he was publicly critical of the LAFD's lack of resources during the Palisades fire. Escobar accuses the mayor and her senior staff of directing LAFD officials to issue misleading statements to the media, suggesting he was being investigated for abusing overtime. The lawsuit also says Escobar and Bass had a heated confrontation in her office just days after the deadly Palisades fire. I'm Morgan Wood on the Black Information Network.
9: Now to a massive manhunt over several months long that has come to an end. A black man who allegedly shot a Memphis, Tennessee police officer in February has been apprehended. The Tennessee Bureau of Investigation announced Danelle Maxwell was captured Thursday morning in Memphis by the U.S. Marshals Service, along with deputies from the Shelby County Sheriff's Office. Maxwell was wanted for criminally attempted first-degree murder after investigators say he shot the Memphis police officer on February 26th. The injured officer was released from the hospital a few days later. Maxwell was on the TBI's most wanted list. There was a $32,000 reward for information leading to his arrest. A grieving black father recounts the evening his daughter, Brittany Members, was gunned down.
10: He said, "So we can't come in," and fired a shot point blank to my baby's head. Everyone's carrying guns, McQuaid. You know, no one's coming forward with any information to help them solve the crime.
9: That is Hollis Members. Investigators say Brittany Members was hosting an after prom party for her daughter. Two masked men tried to get in and were denied entry. In an instant, the celebration turned to chaos. Partygoers began spilling into the streets to flee the scene. So far, no arrests have been made.
8: In South Carolina, the state's only publicly funded four-year historically black college is launching a fundraising campaign. South Carolina State University's five-year initiative aims to raise $41 million for program opportunities, facilities, scholarships, athletics, and support for faculty and staff. The new campaign was announced just days after several state lawmakers wrote a letter calling for the school to be defunded. And finally, Morgan State University's School of Social Work hosted a conference titled Empowering Caregivers, Resources, Resilience, and Renewal. The event highlighted the importance of caregivers' well-being and provide a platform for sharing experiences. Attendees including Dr. Tina Jordan, the Black Chair of the Gerontology Specialization at Morgan State, emphasized the need for caregivers to prioritize self-care. I'm Mike Moore, along with Nicole Deal on your home for 24/7 News, the Black Information Network.
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2: Comedian Dave Chappelle is sitting down with former First Lady Michelle Obama for a wide-ranging conversation on her podcast, IMO, in my opinion. During the nearly two-hour discussion, Chappelle opened up about fame, parenting, politics, and the current state of the country, saying today's headlines feel more appalling by the day. The conversation also touched on controversy surrounding some of Chappelle's past comedy specials, with the comedian saying the media removed nuance from jokes that sparked backlash. The episode, recorded in Yellow Springs, Ohio, is drawing major attention online for its candid mix of comedy, culture, and political commentary. Elsewhere in entertainment, John Legend, Janelle Monáe, and Parliament Funkadelic are set to headline the inaugural Los Angeles Jazz Festival. Scheduled to take place across several LA venues over 17 days this August, festival organizers are hoping to attract hundreds of thousands of attendees. More performers will be announced in the coming weeks. Tickets are available at LAJazzFestival.com. With the latest in entertainment, I'm Morgan Wood on the Black Information Network, BINnews.com, your home for Black News First.

he was accepting submissions of songs. Enter brother number two. Brother number two submits a song for brother number one's album, but brother number one says, uh-uh, that's trash. So brother

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4: And I'm Mike Moore on your home for 24/7 News, the Black Information Network.
3: A facility in Maryland where young Black boys were sent for rehabilitation is getting a new marker in Prince George's County. The House of Reformation, also known as Boys Village, was established in 1873. Black Governor Wes Moore and Black Maryland State Delegate Jeffrey Long Jr. were there for the unveiling of the new marker.
5: The adjacent grounds hold the history of young Black boys who were sent here under a system of segregation that treated them as less worthy of care, less deserving of opportunity, and more in need of control than compassion.
3: According to NBC News, many of the boys were denied education, suffered years of forced labor and abuse, and never made it out alive.
4: The total number of confirmed hantavirus cases linked to a luxury cruise ship has now risen to 5. Hantavirus is a deadly disease. Hantavirus is a deadly disease typically linked to rat droppings. Those newly confirmed cases are among people recently medically evacuated from the ship to receive treatment in the Netherlands. So far, 3 deaths have been recorded in connection to the suspected outbreak on the cruise ship. An Atlanta-based rapper is facing charges for a shooting in Florida. Donald Anderson, who goes by the stage name Jay Wick, was arrested for a shooting that happened in April. Police accuse Anderson of shooting an 18-year-old on a beach and then continuing his night as if nothing happened. Anderson rose to fame following the release of his song, Pork Chop Sandwich.
6: Hey, I'm from the catcher. We put hot sauce on a pork chop sandwich.
4: It's been streamed over 5 million times on Spotify. Anderson was arrested in Atlanta and is waiting extradition to Florida on charges of attempted murder.
3: And finally, Black comedian Dave Chappelle recently appeared on former Black First Lady Michelle Obama's IMO podcast, sharing his thoughts on the current political climate. The comedian says the headlines get more appalling every day, noting what is happening right now is insufferable. He also joked about learning new geopolitical terms like Strait of Hormuz. At the same time, he says his Ohio community makes him feel hopeful by coming together in tough times. I'm Nicole Deal, along with Mike Moore, on your home for Black News, First, the Black Information Network. Your Washington Roundup is next.
7: Iran is still considering a proposal from the U.S. that would end the war. That's according to multiple reports. U.S. Ambassador to the United Nations, Mike Waltz, says what Iran is doing is detrimental to the world, and they don't want the fighting to end.
8: Collective punishment of the entire world to try to resolve some type of dispute. It's unacceptable, it's immoral, and it's illegal in international law.
7: President Trump has expressed optimism towards a peace deal being reached, but also said if Iran rejects the proposal, the bombing will be more intense than it was before. That's your Washington Roundup. I'm Morgan Wood, your White House correspondent in Washington, D.C., on the Black Information Network. 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
10: On August 7, 1948, Alice Coachman made history as the first Black woman to win an Olympic gold medal. Her victory in the high jump at the London Olympic Summer Games cemented her legacy as a trailblazer in sports and beyond. Coachman was born in Albany, Georgia in 1923 and grew up in the segregated South where opportunities for Black athletes, particularly women, were scarce. Despite these challenges, her determination was undeniable. She trained barefoot on dirt roads with homemade equipment, proving that passion can overcome the biggest obstacles. At the 1948 Olympics, Coachman's high jump cleared the bar at 5 feet 6 1/8 inches, and she became the first Black woman to win a gold medal. Beyond the track, Coachman became a role model and advocate for young athletes, encouraging them to pursue their dreams regardless of any barriers along the way. As we celebrate all of our country's gold medal winners, let's also take a moment to remember Alice Coachman, the first Black woman to win an Olympic gold medal. This is Bree Wood for the Black Information Network.
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3: Americans are expected to spend a record-breaking $38 billion to celebrate Mother's Day this year. And if you think this Mother's Day is costing a little more than last year's, it is not your imagination. Inflation is still hanging around, so the cost of just about everything, like eating out and flowers, is running a little higher than usual. And with the war in Iran, gas prices are not helping either. When the cost of fuel jumps up, it gets more expensive to ship flowers, keep inventory in stock, and deliver those last-minute gifts. The National Retail Federation says overall, consumers will spend an average of $284 a person, beating the previous Mother's Day record set in 2023. Other top Mother's Day spending categories include greeting cards, special outings like restaurant visits, jewelry, and electronics. But there is still something that is consistent. The number one Mother's Day gift is still flowers. Money News at 24 and 54 minutes past each hour. I'm Nicole Deal on your home for Black News First, the Black Information Network.
11: I'm Amber Payton with BIN News Now. Louisiana lawmakers are considering new congressional maps after the Supreme Court struck down the current one.
12: We have over 4.4 million people in the state. A third are African American.
11: State Senator Gary Carter is outraged that a second majority black district could be eliminated. Tensions boiled over during Friday's hearing where a fight broke out. One person was removed and protesters chanted, "Shut it down." Howard University graduates will receive their degrees Saturday morning. Commencement begins with a student processional at 8:15, with Black D.C. Mayor Muriel Bowser delivering the commencement address and receiving an honorary degree. And the grand opening of rapper Snoop Dogg's Long Beach cannabis store has been postponed over safety concerns. The decision comes after a deadly shooting at the grand opening of Marathon Burger, a business connected to the late Nipsey Hussle. One person was killed and two others were injured. A new date has not been announced. Get BIN News Now on demand 24/7 on the iHeartRadio app.
13: I'm Kevin Brown on your home for 24/7 News, the Black Information Network. Gas prices keep rising. Experts say even if the war with Iran ends now, drivers shouldn't expect immediate relief at the pump.
14: There's going to be some lag in just things have been bottled up for so long that it's going to take some time for those logistical networks to get back and the oil to actually get not just out of the Gulf, but get to where it needs to be and then, you know, refined and turned into gasoline.
13: That's Nick Jarmus with AAA. U.S. gas prices typically peak in summer months when refineries switch to a more expensive summer blend of gasoline, which functions better in the heat. AAA puts today's national average at $4.55 a gallon, up from $4.30 a week ago. An Atlanta-based musician is facing charges for a shooting in Florida. Donald Anderson, who goes by the stage name Jay Wick, was arrested for a shooting that happened April 25th. Police accuse Anderson of shooting an 18-year-old on the beach, then continuing his night as if nothing happened by performing at the Vibes Club just hours later. Anderson rose to fame following the release of his song, Pork Chop Sandwich.
15: Hey, I'm from the country. We put hot sauce on a pork chop sandwich.
13: It's been streamed more than 5 million times on Spotify. Anderson was arrested in Atlanta and is awaiting extradition to Florida to face charges of attempted murder. Former chief financial officer of Slutty Vegan founder Pinky Cole's now closed restaurant Bar Vegan, Aaron Madison, faces criminal charges in Georgia, including theft, forgery, and money laundering. He's accused of orchestrating fraudulent financial transactions totaling over $87,000 for personal gain. Madison allegedly withdrew company funds through unauthorized transactions and transferred them across multiple bank accounts in a money laundering scheme. This news follows a lawsuit filed by a former employee over unpaid wages in which Cole, Madison, and another co-owner were accused of withholding tips and failing to meet wage requirements. Cole, who was not charged in connection with Madison's indictment, clarified she had no personal ownership or financial interest in Bar Vegan. Sheila Lynch, a retired black woman from Tennessee, has evidence that her neighbors have been secretly surveilling her in her home for over 5 months. She suspects a teenage boy with a specific MAC address is behind the surveillance, which includes cloning her phones and infiltrating her online accounts. Lynch believes the neighbors formed a criminal consortium to bully and harass her after a revenge video was circulated. She claims the group has been monitoring her daily activities, threatening her and attempting to control her life, with intentions to steal from her and potentially harm her. Lynch compares their behavior to Nazi and Ku Klux Klan tactics and vows to expose their actions. Maryland Governor Wes Moore unveiled a historical marker commemorating the House of Reformation, a former segregated juvenile detention facility with a dark racial history. The marker honors black boys sent to the House of Reformation in Cheltenham, Maryland, who endured abuse and neglect. Investigations revealed evidence of unmarked graves connected to the site. The unveiling is part of efforts to acknowledge Maryland's history of racial injustice and ensure the victims are not forgotten. The House of Reformation symbolizes a painful legacy, and the marker represents a step toward recognizing a long-overlooked tragedy in the state's past. I'm Kevin Brown on your home for Black News First, the Black Information Network.
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16: In 2019, marine scientists discovered the remains of the Clotilda at the bottom of Alabama's Mobile River. The Clotilda is believed to be the last known intact U.S. slave ship. In 1860, the Clotilda smuggled 110 Africans to Alabama, decades after the importation of slaves was outlawed in the United States. To hide the crime, the ship's captain, William Foster, burned and sunk the ship. Surviving ancestors of that final harrowing journey went on to establish Africatown, which still exists today. In her best-selling book, Barracoon, released in 2018, Zora Neale Hurston tells the story of Cudjoe Lewis, the last enslaved African on the Clotilda. The book details Lewis's experiences aboard the slave ship and his role in founding Africatown. Lewis died in 1935 at the age of 94. Africatown and the Clotilda are an intricate part of the national conversation about reparations, highlighting the lasting legacy of this dark chapter in American history. I'm Andrea Coleman on the Black Information Network.
17: I'm Mike Stevens, in for Vanessa Tyler on New York's BIN 1600, your home for Black News First. A rent freeze is still a possibility for New York City's rent-stabilized apartments. This is something black renters have been depending on for decades to make ends meet. And tenants are reacting after the Rent Guidelines Board took a preliminary vote to have a 0 to 2% increase on one-year leases and 0 to 4% increases on two-year leases.
18: I wanted either a rent freeze or a rent rollback.
19: Rent freeze at this time in this economy is what our hardworking people need and deserve.
17: Mayor Zora Mamdani campaigned on freezing the rent and has appointed most of the 9 board members. But landlords like this woman say they're caught between a rock and a hard place. They say a rent freeze will lead to worsening housing conditions.
20: We can't keep up with the expenses. We can't keep up with the repairs. We can't give good services to our tenants.
17: There will be a series of public hearings on the matter and a final vote in late June. The NYPD is still asking for the public's help to identify a black suspect. They say opened fire on a 14-year-old boy Wednesday morning in the Bronx. The 14-year-old was sitting in a parked car when he was approached by the suspect about 7:25 a.m. Police say the suspect then fired several times before running away on foot. The teenager was hit in the leg and rushed to the hospital in stable condition. The identity of the shooter is still unclear. The motive for the shooting is also being investigated. Anybody with information about the suspect or the shooting is asked to contact NYPD Crime Stoppers. Police are searching for a man they say pushed a teenager off his e-bike in Brooklyn. The incident happened on Fort Hamilton Parkway and left the teen with lacerations to his face and lips. Police say the victim was riding on the sidewalk when the suspect walked up to him and violently shoved him off the bike for reasons that are not clear. The man then took off running and disappeared into the 95th Street, 4th Avenue subway station. And negotiations have resumed in hopes of reaching a contract deal that would prevent the first strike by Long Island Railroad workers in more than 3 decades. If talks between the MTA and 5 unions aren't successful, the workers will walk off the job on May 16th. The LIRR system is the largest commuter rail network in the nation. An estimated 300,000 people each day depend on the trains from Long Island to New York City and back. And this includes those living in largely black communities like Hempstead, Roosevelt and Freeport, and further out on the island in Suffolk County. Additionally, many black riders take the LIRR from Penn Station to Jamaica Station and then transfer to other forms of transit. A strike would be the first Long Island Railroad walkout in 32 years. For more stories of interest to the black community, log on to BINnews.com. You can also check us out on all social media platforms. I'm Mike Stevens on New York's BIN 1600, your home for Black News First.
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23: On December 9th, 1946 in Philadelphia, Howard Stanley Frankie Beverly was born. In 1970, he would form the group Raw Soul, which later was renamed Maze. Under the mentorship of Marvin Gaye, Frankie Beverly and Maze would go on to give us 9 gold albums. Beverly and May's live experience was more like a party than a concert. Dressed in his signature all white, crowds would stand at their feet and sing to the top of their lungs.
24: Joy, ooh, and pain. I like sunshine and rain.
23: Sadly, on September 10th, 2024, Frankie Beverly left us with hits for lifetimes to come.

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2: The World Health Organization is monitoring passengers and those they come in contact with for the symptoms of the hantavirus.
1: To around the corner.
3: Mayor Vi Lyles, Charlotte's first black female mayor, announces that she will not seek re-election and will resign effectively June 30th.
0: This is BIN.
4: The U.S. Justice Department says UCLA's medical school illegally considered race in its admissions process. Federal officials claim the school discriminated against white and Asian American applicants.
1: Black news first.
5: BIN News This Hour, I'm Andrea Coleman. Coming up,
6: what's been key to your success? Oh, I think prayer. And I think staying focused, not trying to be anything other than myself, and knowing my audience and knowing my worth. I think that definitely is my staying power.
5: A one-on-one conversation with R&B legendary artist Stephanie Mills.
6: I started on Broadway at between 10 and 11. So I think me doing Broadway helped me with my discipline and my focus.
5: R&B icon Stephanie Mills has been singing professionally since the age of 9. She is now 69 and still going strong. The R&B legend recently stopped by the BIN studios in Atlanta while promoting the Queens of R&B tour, in which she's a part of, along with Gladys Knight, Chaka Khan, and Patti LaBelle.
6: Talk a little bit about the Queens tour. What's our takeaway? The wonderment of us being in this business when we were teenagers, when we were in our mid-30s, our mid-20s, our 40s, and now we're 81, 82, 73, 69, and we're still here and going strong. So I think the endurance that what we have, we still have our right mind. I always tell the girls that we're survivors of this business, because this business is brutal. It's brutal, and we both know the stories and the tragic stories that happened to others, and it didn't happen to us. So I feel like we're blessed, and I definitely feel like this is history.
7: What was the protective factor? Why didn't it happen to you all?
6: I could only speak for myself, and I think it's because I'm not a follower. I've never been someone, oh, I'm going to do this because that person, or I'm going to go to this party because that's where I'm supposed to go. I was always really a homebody. Even on the road and in my heyday, you know, in the 80s when my songs were major, major hits and going strong, I always did my show and went back to the hotel and got my rest.
7: Did you start singing early in life and your mom or someone say, wow, you've got something special here? And when did it register for you personally?
6: I'm still trying to figure out what it is that's so special. I was never told that I was special. You know, I received more no's and negativity than I was special. You know, I didn't get a lot of things that I auditioned for. I did not want to audition for The Wiz. I wasn't told I was special. I just liked to sing. But one thing I did know is that I could do what I could do. I knew I could sing. I knew I loved music. And I knew I loved being on stage. And that's what I held on to.
5: 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I'm Andrea Coleman on the Black Information Network, home of Black News First.
4: Here's what's trending this hour. A new case of hantavirus has been found on an island where a luxury cruise ship made a stop last month. The State Department is planning to revoke passports from parents who owe significant amounts in unpaid child support. Revocations are expected to begin Friday, focusing on parents who owe $100,000 or more. And rapper Kodak Black is facing criminal charges in Florida. He bonded out of jail Thursday after his arrest for drug trafficking on Wednesday. I'm Amber Payton, and that's what's trending.
1: 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Here's Morgan Wood.

shoulders. The surprise announcement happened during FAMU's spring commencement ceremony and was delivered by FAMU alum Omar Golf, who is now a senior executive for the Head & Shoulders brand. Dupe

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3: Born in Mississippi in 1931, James Earl Jones would become a powerful symbol of resilience and excellence. From the Great White Hope to voicing Darth Vader.
4: No, I am the father.
3: Jones' resonant voice and commanding presence helped him become one of the most distinguished actors of his generation. Crediting poetry and acting for helping him overcome a childhood stutter, his Broadway debut would come in 1957. Winning his first Tony Award in 1968, he would go on to join a select group of entertainers by also winning a Grammy, Emmy, and Oscar, or EGOT. His impact so powerful, the Court Theater on Broadway was renamed after him in 2022. Breaking barriers in Hollywood and theater at a time when opportunities for Black actors were limited.
5: Go through life worried if someone had liked you or not. You best make sure that they are doing right by you.
3: James Earl Jones' success and legacy are a source of inspiration and pride for the Black community. Rest in power, James Earl Jones.
0: The opinions, beliefs, and viewpoints expressed in this commentary are those of the author and do not necessarily represent those of BIN and its founding partners and employees. Now it's time to bring the funk with Roland S. Martin.
6: A lot of the issues that we see right now with the attacks on Black political power and the Voting Rights Act was because Democrats did not act when we told them to act. And as Bishop William Barber said on Roland Martin Unfiltered, a lot of Black organizations were quiet when others were demanding action be taken to codify the law.
7: I think that right now, too, we have to have what we call an AI moment in the Bible. And Joshua, when Joshua lost the battle, God said, check your camp out.
6: Boom.
7: It's not your enemy. You check your camp. Now, I'm going to say this. People are going to get pissed off, but that's all right. Anybody, Black or white, in the Congressional Caucus, Civil Rights Organization, whatever, that did not join us in 2020 when we said the only way we pass COVID relief, particularly the corporation part of it, is to pass the John Lewis Voting Rights Act law and living wages simultaneously. There were people that that turned away from that, told people not to mobilize, said we'll come back to it. We'll give Manchin what he wanted out of Tennessee. Manchin promised us he was going to do something. And we knew it was a lie then. And there's got to be some repentance. I'm not saying we're going to beat up on folk forever. But folk, we got to own some of this stuff is of our own doing as well.
6: Yeah.
7: Now, once we do that, Roland, we can't have no 45% turnout no more in the Black community. No more. We just can't. We can't have the remaining majority Black districts that are still existing. You have to run like you are losing. You have to turn up the vote and turn out the vote. We can't have 60% or 50% of our people staying home. Never again. We need 10 years of massive mobilization in the Black community.
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9: I'm Mike Moore.
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9: We begin in Chicago, Illinois, and it's Black Mayor Brandon Johnson. He's trying to convince state lawmakers that Chicago is the best place for the Bears. The mayor lobbied legislative leaders in Springfield to reject the so-called mega projects bill that would help the Bears build a new stadium in Arlington Heights.
11: We already know the governor doesn't like the bill. The Bears do not like the bill. There are members in the Senate caucus, both sides of the aisle, that do not like the bill.
9: Johnson said there is a benefit for everyone if the Bears remain in Chicago because the city is an economic driver for the entire state. The mayor also urged lawmakers to increase the city's share of state revenue and advance several new city taxing authorities.
10: In Georgia, we are learning that qualifying will be held from Monday through Wednesday of next week. That is for candidates who want a chance to fill the remainder of the late David Scott's term in Congress. The Black congressman died April 22nd. According to the Georgia Secretary of State's office, the qualifying fee for the race is $5,220. During Scott's funeral, his daughter, Marcy Scott, said she plans to run for his seat.
12: He would have it no other way. And that would be what I would want to do, is definitely make sure that his voters, his constituents, do not miss out.
10: The special election is set for Tuesday, July 28th. Over in Kentucky, Black Republican U.S. Senate hopeful Daniel Cameron announced a Kentucky First campaign tour to meet voters around the state. This comes on the heels of being snubbed by President Donald Trump, who endorsed opponent Andy Barr. The president then gave opponent Nate Morris a position in his administration. Here's Cameron and Barr.
13: Whether you are center-right, constitutionally minded, a traditional Trump conservative, or liberty minded, there's a home for you on Team Cameron.
14: If you want to nominate the most electable candidate in the general election, someone who has a proven track record of defeating Democrats and winning, don't take a risk with someone who's lost to a Democrat in a statewide race.
10: Morris eventually dropped out of the race, making the Republican U.S. Senate primary a two-candidate race.
9: Three HBCUs, including Florida A&M, Mississippi Valley State, and Alabama A&M, have received NCAA sanctions for academic progress rate penalties in the 2024-25 academic year. Florida A&M, Alabama A&M, and Mississippi Valley State received APA scores of 918, 897, and 894, respectively, all below the required 930 for passing. And finally, Houston, Texas is expanding its Juneteenth celebrations this year with the launch of 19 Days of Juneteenth, a month-long series of events throughout June. The programming will take place in historic Black neighborhoods like the 3rd Ward, 4th Ward, and 5th Ward, culminating in celebrations on June 19th. I'm Mike Moore, along with Nicole Deal, on your home for 24/7 News, the Black Information Network.
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3: In South Carolina, the state's only publicly funded four-year historically Black college is launching a fundraising campaign
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10: 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Well, what if you could take college classes on your phone for a fraction of the time and money? 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Cornerstone University leadership sees the first-of-its-kind program as a way to address gaps in traditional higher education. Money news at 24 and 54 minutes past each hour. 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
9: And I'm Mike Moore on your home for 24/7 News, the Black Information Network.
10: Police in South Carolina say a Black teenager planned and staged his own kidnapping. 17-year-old Samaj Gardner was forcibly taken from his Lexington home by two armed Black men who threatened to kill his family members. But according to police, all of that was fake. His mother and grandmother are heartbroken.
18: You want to be a grown man? Come to me in that way. I know they won't, but that's what should have happened. So many other ways to handle what they did. I mean, they had a gun on her as well.
10: According to NBC News, Gardner now faces a slew of charges, including 6 counts of kidnapping and 6 counts of first-degree assault and battery.
9: Former Vice President Kamala Harris is making it clear she wants full transparency about her loss in 2024. Harris telling donors she thinks the Democratic National Committee should release its long-promised autopsy report on what went wrong. The chair of the DNC is keeping that review under wraps, even as Harris weighs a possible comeback in 2028. The report might reveal how Harris's campaign reportedly burned through $1.5 billion and struggled with voter outreach. On to other news now. Gas prices continue to rise. Experts say even if the war with Iran ends now, drivers should not expect immediate relief at the pump.
19: There's going to be some lag in just things have been bottled up for so long that it's going to take some time for those logistical networks to get back and the oil to actually get not just out of the Gulf, but get to where it needs to be and then, you know, refined and turned into gasoline.
10: And finally, Senator Rick Scott of Florida is taking on Washington with a message. Stop trusting big government. While costs for housing and health care explode, Scott is fighting to hold bureaucrats accountable. His plan? No budget, no pay. He says if Congress does not do its job and fund the government on time, they do not get a paycheck, period. I'm Nicole Deal, along with Mike Moore, on your home for Black News First, the Black Information Network. Your Healthy Minute is next.
20: According to the American Heart Association, one in three adults will suffer from cardiovascular disease in his or her lifetime. The good news is that there are smart steps you can take now to keep your heart healthy. One small heart smart step is to grab a daily 1 ounce handful of almonds. Clinical studies indicate that almonds have the potential to lower cholesterol levels as part of a low saturated fat diet. The U.S. Food and Drug Administration has recognized almonds with this heart health claim. It stated that scientific evidence suggests but does not prove that eating 1.5 ounces of most nuts each day, such as almonds, as part of a diet low in saturated fat and cholesterol may reduce the risk of heart disease. There's also good news about good fats. U.S. dietary guidelines recommend that the majority of your fat intake be unsaturated. One serving of almonds has 13 grams of unsaturated fat and only 1 gram of saturated fat. To learn more, visit heart.org. And that's your Healthy Minute. I'm Mike Island on the Black Information Network.

0: Black Information Network. George Washington Carver, an agricultural scientist, inventor, and educator at Tuskegee University, sought to revitalize southern soil that had been stripped by cotton, a nitrogen-depleting crop. He developed a crop rotation method that alternated the cotton with legumes like peanuts that fixed nitrogen and other edible crops such as corn. This method increased the soil's productive capacity and also gave southern farmers another crop to produce and sell besides cotton, thus diversifying the market. In addition to crop rotation, Dr. Carver promoted the practice of using compost to reintroduce nutrients and add organic matter to the soil. He showed that using compost for soil revitalization increased its productivity by 100-fold compared with previous common methods. Using compost to build soil is a critical practice in organic farming and gardening today. And that's a fact. I'm Big Sue on the Black Information Network.
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3: I'm Amber Payton with BIN News Now. President Trump is honoring mothers who have lost children ahead of Mother's Day.
4: And we have a lot of the greatest people on earth, angel moms. They're with us today. They're great people. They've been through so much. And
3: speaking from the White House Rose Garden, he hosted mothers of children killed by illegal immigrants and mothers of fallen service members while highlighting his administration's immigration actions. There's a renewed push to get late Florida journalist Mabel Norris Reese inducted into the Florida Women's Hall of Fame. Reese investigated the Groveland 4 case involving four black men falsely accused of raping a white teen in 1949. Supporters say her reporting helped overturn the convictions despite threats, including a burning cross on her lawn. And Baltimore's black mayor Brandon Scott delivered remarks at a street naming ceremony honoring Tupac Shakur. The mayor also presented a proclamation recognizing Tupac's impact and his

0: ago with COVID-19. It's a very different virus. It spreads differently.
1: Dr. Marty says the World Health Organization is monitoring passengers and those they come in contact with for the symptoms of the hantavirus. She says it starts with flu symptoms and results in the lungs filling with fluid. So far, at least 3 people have died and 3 others are sick. Higher gas prices are impacting most Americans, but restaurants are getting hit with a double whammy.
2: Lots of restaurant suppliers actually add fuel surcharges to the bill.
1: Kelsey Erickson with the Texas Restaurant Association says at the same time, the public is dining out less as they cut down on trips. They're asking families to check out new restaurants close to home instead of paying higher delivery fees. Baltimore City's Black Mayor Brandon M. Johnson has launched the Residential Property Tax Payment Plan program, allowing eligible residential property owners to catch up on past due real property taxes through structured monthly payments as low as $25. The program aims to prevent home loss and compensate residents fairly for their properties. While some council members question the cost and necessity of the initiative, city officials emphasize the financial risk of doing nothing. The program has already garnered interest from about 900 people, with the majority of eligible residents being black and brown homeowners in Baltimore. To apply for the program, residents can visit baltimore-dof.promise-pay.com. The Michigan Chronicle's 2026 Men of Excellence Awards and Induction Celebration honors black men in Detroit who exemplify leadership in various fields, such as education, healthcare, business, and community service. The honorees include individuals from diverse sectors, including the church, education, healthcare, economic development, and public service. These men are recognized for their contributions to shaping the region's civic, professional, cultural, educational, and economic landscape. The event highlights the importance of black leadership and service in Detroit, emphasizing the impact of these men on their communities and the broader society. The honorees represent a wide range of institutions and sectors, reflecting a shared commitment to excellence and responsibility in their work. The Michigan Chronicle is powered by Real Times Media. In honor of the 10-year anniversary of Muhammad Ali's death, the Muhammad Ali Center will hold a day of compassion on June 3rd as a global day of service and community action. The event will kick off Ali Fest, a week-long celebration in Louisville, Kentucky, and will focus on coordinated acts of service led by various community groups. Cities across the U.S. and internationally are encouraged to participate in the Day of Compassion to honor Ali's legacy of generosity and inspire unity through service. Muhammad Ali's widow, Lonnie Ali, emphasizes the importance of daily acts of compassion in bridging divides and bringing out the best in humanity. I'm Kevin Brown on your home for Black News First, the Black Information Network.
3: I'm Uptown Angela on the Black Information Network. In 1895, Mary Fields, also known as Stagecoach Mary, became the first African-American woman to become a U.S. Postal Service Star Route Carrier. She was hired because she was the fastest at hitching a team of 6 horses. She drove her route with horses and a mule named Moses. Born a slave in 1832 in Tennessee, Mary had a reputation for wearing men's clothes, smoking, drinking, and shooting guns. Before becoming a mail carrier, she worked for 10 years at a convent, but her lifestyle led her to being kicked out of the mission. As a star carrier in Cascade, Montana, her job was to protect the mail on her route from thieves and bandits and to deliver mail. She was the only second woman in the United States and the first African-American woman to serve in that role. When she died in December 1914, she had one of the largest funerals ever in Cascade. And that's a fact. I'm Uptown Angela on the Black Information Network.
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6: I'm Mike Stevens in for Vanessa Tyler on New York's BIN 1600, your home for Black News First. A rent freeze is still a possibility for New York City's rent-stabilized apartments. This is something black renters have been depending on for decades to make ends meet. And tenants are reacting after the Rent Guidelines Board took a preliminary vote to have a 0 to 2% increase on 1-year leases and 0 to 4% increases on 2-year leases.
7: I wanted either a rent freeze or a rent rollback.
8: Rent freeze at this time in this economy is what our hardworking people need and deserve.
6: Mayor Zoran Mamdani campaigned on freezing the rent and has appointed most of the 9 board members. But landlords like this woman say they're caught between a rock and a hard place. They say a rent freeze will lead to worsening housing conditions.
9: We can't keep up with the expenses. We can't keep up with the repairs.

0: services to our tenants.
1: There will be a series of public hearings on the matter and a final vote in late June. The NYPD is still asking for the public's help to identify a black suspect. They say opened fire on a 14-year-old boy Wednesday morning in the Bronx. The 14-year-old was sitting in a parked car when he was approached by the suspect about 7:25 a.m. Police say the suspect then fired several times before running away on foot. The teenager was hit in the leg and rushed to the hospital in stable condition. The identity of the shooter is still unclear. The motive for the shooting is also being investigated. Anybody with information about the suspect or the shooting is asked to contact NYPD Crime Stoppers. Police are searching for a man they say pushed a teenager off his e-bike in Brooklyn. The incident happened on Fort Hamilton Parkway and left the teen with lacerations to his face and lips. Police say the victim was riding on the sidewalk when the suspect walked up to him and violently shoved him off the bike for reasons that are not clear. The man then took off running and disappeared into the 95th Street, 4th Avenue subway station. And negotiations have resumed in hopes of reaching a contract deal that would prevent the first strike by Long Island Railroad workers in more than three decades. If talks between the MTA and five unions aren't successful, the workers will walk off the job on May 16th. The LIRR system is the largest commuter rail network in the nation. An estimated 300,000 people each day depend on the trains from Long Island to New York City and back. And this includes those living in largely black communities like Hempstead, Roosevelt and Freeport, and further out on the island in Suffolk County. Additionally, many black riders take the LIRR from Penn Station to Jamaica Station and then transfer to other forms of transit. A strike would be the first Long Island Railroad walkout in 32 years. For more stories of interest to the black community, log on to BINnews.com. 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I'm Mike Stevens on New York's BIN 1600, your home for Black News First.
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4: This is Layla Ali, undefeated world champion Hall of Fame boxer, wellness advocate, and CEO of Layla Ali Lifestyle. My father, Muhammad Ali, was more than a champion in the ring. He was a global voice for courage, conviction, faith, and justice. The Muhammad Ali Center celebrates his life, his principles, and his willingness to stand for something bigger than himself, reminding us of the power of purpose. To learn more

0: /history. I'm Layla Ali, and my history lives here.
1: I'm Bill Black with another Bet You Didn't Know music fact. 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
6: 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Coming up...
7: What's been key to your success? Oh, I think prayer. And I think staying focused, not trying to be anything other than myself, and knowing my audience and knowing my worth. I think that definitely is my staying power.
6: A one-on-one conversation with R&B legendary artist Stephanie Mills.
7: I started on Broadway at between 10 and 11. 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
6: R&B icon Stephanie Mills has been singing professionally since the age of 9. She is now 69 and still going strong. The R&B legend recently stopped by the BIN studios in Atlanta while promoting the Queens of R&B tour, in which she's a part of, along with Gladys Knight, Chaka Khan, and Patti LaBelle.
7: Talk a little bit about the Queens tour. What's our takeaway? The wonderment of us being in this business when we were teenagers, when we were in our mid-30s, our mid-20s, our 40s, and now we're 81, 82, 73, 69, and we're still here and going strong. So I think the endurance that what we have, we still have our right mind. I always tell the girls that we're survivors of this business, because this business is brutal. It's brutal, and we both know the stories and the tragic stories that happened to others, and it didn't happen to us. So I feel like we're blessed, and I definitely feel like this is history.
8: What was the protective factor? Why didn't it happen to you all?
7: I can only speak for myself, and I think it's because I'm not a follower. I've never been someone, oh, I'm going to do this because that person, or I'm going to go to this party because that's where I'm supposed to go. I was always really a homebody. Even on the road and in my heyday, you know, in the 80s when my songs were major, major hits and going strong, I would always did my show and went back to the hotel and got my rest.
8: Did you start singing early in life and your mom or someone say, wow, you've got something special here? And when did it register for you personally?
7: I'm still trying to figure out what it is that's so special. I was never told that I was special. You know, I received more no's and negativity than I was special. You know, I didn't get a lot of things that I auditioned for. I did not want to audition for The Wiz. I wasn't told I was special. I just liked to sing. But one thing I did know is that I could do what I could do. I knew I could sing. I knew I loved music. And I knew I loved being on stage. And that's what I held on to.
6: Log on to Ticketmaster to learn more about the Queens Tour and hear more from Mills this Sunday on The Black Perspective at 9 a.m. and 9 p.m. Eastern when she talks about motherhood. 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I'm Andrea Coleman on the Black Information Network, home of Black News First.
9: Here's what's trending this hour. President Trump says the U.S. and Iran exchanged fire near the Strait of Hormuz. In a Truth Social post, Trump said the U.S. fired on Iran's ships after they conducted attacks against 3 military ships moving through the waterway. A new Democratic-drawn congressional map has been blocked from taking effect by the Virginia Supreme Court. And President Trump is honoring mothers who have lost children ahead of this weekend's Mother's Day holiday. The remarks were delivered from the White House Rose Garden Friday afternoon. I'm Amber Payton, and that's what's trending.
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0: A jury was seated Wednesday in Florida where a former Miami Dolphins superstar is being sued by a social media influencer over accusations of battery, assault, and intentional infliction of emotional distress. In her civil suit, Sophie Hall claims her leg was broken when she was forcefully and purposefully pushed during football drills at Tariq Hill's home back in 2023. Hill has stated he believes Hall assumed the risk when she consented to participating in the drills. She needed surgery and wants compensatory and punitive damages. Elsewhere in sports, there's now a Willie Mays Highway to honor the legendary San Francisco Giants player. The newly named section of I-80 in San Francisco, California, runs from Treasure Island to downtown near Oracle Park. Willie Mays, considered one of baseball's greatest, played most of his 23-year career with the Giants, winning the 1954 World Series and earning 24 All-Star selections. He started in the Negro Leagues, was one of the first black players in Major League Baseball, and was inducted into the Hall of Fame in 1979. With the latest in sports, I'm Morgan Wood on the Black Information Network.
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9: I'm Esther Dillard on your home for 24/7 news, the Black Information Network. Here are your top stories. Slutty Vegan's former CFO is indicted for theft and forgery. More questions surrounding the FBI search of offices connected to Black Virginia State Senator Lucas. And in Tennessee. That's the sound of a crowd of protesters outside the Tennessee state legislature after they passed a new state voter map. The new GOP-drawn congressional map in Tennessee has been signed into law by Republican Governor Bill Lee. NBC News reports lawmakers divided up the state's lone majority black district, swiftly responding to the U.S. Supreme Court's major redistricting ruling last week. State Democrats came together to speak out ahead of the vote.
10: I find it extremely rich that the moment the GOP majority had an opportunity to attack the 9th congressional district, they seized it. That district is 61% black.
11: You will not take our district without a fight. You will not erase the black vote. And damn it, you will not erase the legacy of my ancestors right in my face.
9: This comes following the Supreme Court's ruling striking down Louisiana's map for what it calls unconstitutional gerrymandering that relied too much on race. Republican-controlled Alabama and Mississippi have also started the process to redraw their maps. On Roland Martin Unfiltered, Bishop William Barber weighed in on how the SCOTUS decision will affect diversity in Congress and what diversity has meant for America in the past.
12: If we had not had a diverse Congress because of the Voting Rights Act, here are things that would not have ever existed. The American Rescue Plan that put $1.9 trillion in economic relief to combat COVID would not have passed. Infrastructure, investment, and jobs. The Inflation Reduction Act would not have passed. CHIP and Science Act to make sure that our communities are not left behind.
9: A trailblazer and Charlotte's first black mayor is stepping down. WCNC reports Mayor Vi Lyles, Charlotte's first black female mayor, announces that she will not seek re-election and will resign effectively June 30th. Lyles says she's leaving to spend time with her grandchildren and make room for new leadership. Former Mayor Harvey Gantt credits her with securing a penny sales tax increase for transportation and raising $250 million for racial equity initiatives. Lyles calls her tenure the honor of her life. And finally, in the middle of a political firestorm, South Carolina State University is playing offense. The state's only publicly funded HBCU launches a $41 million fundraising campaign aimed at scholarships, athletics, faculty support, and a $10 million stadium renovation. The announcement comes as Republican lawmakers threaten to defund the school over a commencement speaker controversy, and as the university faces a new lawsuit from its own foundation. South Carolina state officials say donors have already contributed more than $17 million, and they're not slowing down. I'm Esther Dillard on your home for Black News First, the Black Information Network.
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3: Well, rapper Kodak Black has been arrested in Central Florida on a felony drug trafficking charge. Court records show the 28-year-old, whose real name is Bill Capri, was taken into custody by the Orange County Sheriff's Office and is accused of trafficking MDMA. He's currently being held without bond while awaiting a court hearing. The arrest comes just months after Capri was honored in his hometown of Pompano Beach for his charitable work in the community. And Usher is launching a new internship program aimed at opening doors in the entertainment industry. Through his New Look Foundation and the Boys and Girls Clubs of Greater Detroit, 10 young adults from Detroit and Atlanta will get hands-on experience working behind the scenes on his upcoming tour. Interns will train in areas like production, wardrobe, and operations. Usher says the goal is to turn access into real career pathways. And in celebrity birthdays, we're wishing a very happy birthday to actor Mekhi Phifer. He turns 51. Also, rapper and singer Rico Nasty turns 29. And legendary Grammy-winning R&B and disco singer Thelma Houston is 80. With the latest in entertainment at 17 and 47 minutes past each hour, I'm Bree Wood on the Black Information Network, your home for Black news first.
4: 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Today, we head to Harlem, New York, where the legendary Apollo Theater stands as a symbol of African-American culture. The Apollo Theater opened its doors in 1914 as a burlesque theater, but soon became the premier showplace for live musical entertainment. The theater became famous for Amateur Night, a weekly talent show that launched the careers of stars like Lauryn Hill and the Jackson 5. Audiences at the Apollo became known for cheering or booing performers on stage.
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4: 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For the Black Information Network, I'm Kevin Brown.
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7: I'm Tammy Eswick.
8: And I'm Esther Dillard on your home for 24/7 News, the Black Information Network.
7: 17 people have been injured after the National Weather Service says a tornado pushed through Mississippi. Some of the worst damage was in Lincoln County, where the state's Emergency Management Agency says a dozen people were trapped for several hours at a mobile home park. In other places, residents say they lost everything. Here's Dwayne Donaldson, who's a Black man, via WJTV.
9: I'm honestly shattered. Like, I came up here, like I said, 2 years ago with just a backpack and just my jacket on. Just nothing to my name, just that. Built everything up from scratch for like two years. And then just to watch it all get taken away like.
8: Due to that storm and powerful tornado that ripped across Mississippi, three school districts shut down schools and school offices for the day. This as many roads remain closed due to downed power lines and trees.
7: Three firefighters in the majority Black city of Jackson, Mississippi, are on administrative leave pending the outcome of an internal department investigation. So here's what we know from WJTV. The city says the trio visited a downtown Jackson establishment during their shift, but then they had to rush to a fire at a blighted property. WJTV says that's when law enforcement was called and a sobriety test was administered. WJTV says an official told them the firefighters were found to be in violation of departmental policy.
8: And four of the highest paid New Orleans police officers, who are all Black, are under scrutiny after a Fox 8 investigation questioned their timesheets. The TV station says the officers were editing their punch-ins and someone shared supervisor login credentials. One of those officers, Sergeant Henry Burke, faces 10 felony counts. Three others are under investigation. Here's NOPD's top cop, Ann Kirkpatrick, via Fox 8.
10: Are we so legalistic? If you don't punch in at this moment, you have violated a policy. Policies are guidelines.
7: 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I'm Tammy Eswick along with Esther Dillard on your home for Black News First, the Black Information Network. 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
11: President Trump is striking an optimistic tone over ending the war in Iran. Speaking after a word of a deal on the table surfaced, Trump told reporters from the White House that there have been very good talks over the past 24 hours. Iran's foreign ministry spokesperson confirmed his government was reviewing the U.S. plan, a reported one-page memorandum of understanding that sets a framework to end the war and start negotiations on Iran's nuclear program. Chief Justice John Roberts is defending the Supreme Court against the notion that he and other justices are political actors. Roberts shared his view during a conference for lawyers and judges in Pennsylvania and said, "We're not simply part of the political process, and there's a reason for that." The Chief Justice pushed back on what he believes are misconceptions held by the American people and asserted that the justices do not make policy decisions. And that's your Washington Roundup. I'm Mike Moore on your home for 24/7 News, the Black Information Network.
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11: The United States Senate has had a total of 12 Black members, with the first being Hiram Rhodes Rebels, elected in 1870 during the Reconstruction era. Jim Crow and other disenfranchisement tactics led to a gap of nearly 90 years between the first and second U.S. Black senators. In 1992, Carol Moseley Braun became the first Black woman to serve in the U.S. Senate.
13: I don't know, maybe this is just my day to get to talk about race. Maybe I'm just lucky like that today.
11: Vice President Kamala Harris became the second Black female to serve as a U.S. senator in 2017. Barack Obama was the fifth Black senator and the first to be elected president of the United States.
14: Race is an issue that I believe this nation cannot afford to ignore right now.
11: While Georgia's Raphael Warnock is the latest Black member of the U.S. Senate after his 2021 election. Black U.S. senators have made contributions to the country and paved the way for future generations of Black leaders. And that's a fact. This is Mike Moore for the Black Information Network.
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7: More Americans are now turning to artificial intelligence to answer one of the biggest money questions of their lives. Can I actually afford to retire? New research shows one in five Americans are already using AI tools like ChatGPT for financial advice, including retirement planning. And for many people, it's easy to see why. Americans say they know what to expect from work. Americans say they now expect to work for about 4 years longer than they want to because of rising costs and not having enough saved. Right now, the median retirement account balance in America is just around $40,000. But workers say they believe that they'll need closer to $1.5 million to retire comfortably. Experts say AI can help people do basic retirement calculations, estimate savings goals, and even run investment projections. But financial experts also warn these chatbots can miss major details like taxes, healthcare costs, long-term care, and complicated Social Security rules. So while AI may help people start planning, experts say you probably shouldn't trust a chatbot alone with your entire retirement future. With Money News at 24 and 54 minutes past each hour, I'm Mimi Brown on your home for Black News First, the Black Information Network.
16: I'm Amber Payton with BIN News Now. Louisiana lawmakers are considering new congressional maps after the Supreme Court struck down the current one.
17: We have over 4.4 million people in the state. A third are African American.
16: State Senator Gary Carter is outraged that a second majority Black district could be eliminated. Tensions boiled over during Friday's hearing where a fight broke out, one person was removed, and protesters chanted, "Shut it down." Howard University graduates will receive their degrees Saturday morning. Commencement begins with the student processional at 8:15, with Black D.C. Mayor Muriel Bowser delivering the commencement address and receiving an honorary degree. And the grand opening of rapper Snoop Dogg's Long Beach cannabis store has been postponed over safety concerns. The decision comes after a deadly shooting at the grand opening of Marathon Burger, a business connected to the late Nipsey Hussle. One person was killed and two others were injured. A new date has not been announced. Get BIN News Now on demand 24/7 on the iHeartRadio app.
18: I'm Kevin Brown on your home for 24/7 News, the Black Information Network. Gas prices keep rising. Experts say even if the war with Iran ends now,
19: Drivers shouldn't expect immediate relief at the pump.
20: There's going to be some lag in just things have been bottled up for so long that it's going to take some time for those logistical networks to get back and the oil to actually get not just out of the Gulf, but get to where it needs to be and then, you know, refined and turned into gasoline.
19: That's Nick Jarmus with AAA. U.S. gas prices typically peak in summer months when refineries switch to a more expensive summer blend of gasoline, which functions better in the heat. AAA puts today's national average at $4.55 a gallon, up from $4.30 a week ago. An Atlanta-based musician is facing charges for a shooting in Florida. Donald Anderson, who goes by the stage name Jay Wick, was arrested for a shooting that happened April 25th. Police accuse Anderson of shooting an 18-year-old on the beach, then continuing his night as if nothing happened by performing at the Vibes Club just hours later. Anderson rose to fame following the release of his song, Pork Chop Sandwich.
21: Hey, I'm from the catcher. We put hot sauce on a pork chop sandwich.
19: It's been streamed more than 5 million times on Spotify. Anderson was arrested in Atlanta and is awaiting extradition to Florida to face charges of attempted murder. Former chief financial officer of Slutty Vegan founder Pinky Cole's now closed restaurant Bar Vegan, Aaron Madison, faces criminal charges in Georgia, including theft, forgery, and money laundering. He's accused of orchestrating fraudulent financial transactions totaling over $87,000 for personal gain. Madison allegedly withdrew company funds through unauthorized transactions and transferred them across multiple bank accounts in a money laundering scheme. This news follows a lawsuit filed by a former employee over unpaid wages in which Cole, Madison, and another co-owner were accused of withholding tips and failing to meet wage requirements. Cole, who was not charged in connection with Madison's indictment, clarified she had no personal ownership or financial interest in Bar Vegan. Sheila Lynch, a retired black woman from Tennessee, has evidence that her neighbors have been secretly surveilling her in her home for over 5 months. She suspects a teenage boy with a specific MAC address is behind the surveillance, which includes cloning her phones and infiltrating her online accounts. Lynch believes the neighbors formed a criminal consortium to bully and harass her after a revenge video was circulated. She claims the group has been monitoring her daily activities, threatening her and attempting to control her life, with intentions to steal from her and potentially harm her. Lynch compares their behavior to Nazi and Ku Klux Klan tactics and vows to expose their actions. Maryland Governor Wes Moore unveiled a historical marker commemorating the House of Reformation, a former segregated juvenile detention facility with a dark racial history. The marker honors black boys sent to the House of Reformation in Cheltenham, Maryland, who endured abuse and neglect. Investigations revealed evidence of unmarked graves connected to the site. The unveiling is part of efforts to acknowledge Maryland's history of racial injustice and ensure the victims are not forgotten. The House of Reformation symbolizes a painful legacy, and the marker represents a step toward recognizing a long-overlooked tragedy in the state's past. I'm Kevin Brown on your home for Black News First, the Black Information Network.
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26: I'm Mike Stevens, in for Vanessa Tyler on New York's BIN 1600, your home for Black News First. A rent freeze is still a possibility for New York City's rent-stabilized apartments. This is something black renters have been depending on for decades to make ends meet. And tenants are reacting after the Rent Guidelines Board took a preliminary vote to have a 0 to 2% increase on one-year leases and 0 to 4% increases on two-year leases.
0: who wanted either a rent freeze or a rent rollback.
1: Rent freeze at this time in this economy is what our hardworking people need and deserve.
26: Mayor Zoran Mamdani campaigned on freezing the rent and has appointed most of the 9 board members. But landlords like this woman say they're caught between a rock and a hard place. They say a rent freeze will lead to worsening housing conditions.
3: We can't keep up with the expenses. We can't keep up with the repairs. We can't give good services to our tenants.
26: There will be a series of public hearings on the matter and a final vote in late June. The NYPD is still asking for the public's help to identify a black suspect. They say opened fire on a 14-year-old boy Wednesday morning in the Bronx. The 14-year-old was sitting in a parked car when he was approached by the suspect about 7:25 a.m. Police say the suspect then fired several times before running away on foot. The teenager was hit in the leg and rushed to the hospital in stable condition. The identity of the shooter is still unclear. The motive for the shooting is also being investigated. Anybody with information about the suspect or the shooting is asked to contact NYPD Crime Stoppers. Police are searching for a man they say pushed a teenager off his e-bike in Brooklyn. The incident happened on Fort Hamilton Parkway and left the teen with lacerations to his face and lips. Police say the victim was riding on the sidewalk when the suspect walked up to him and violently shoved him off the bike for reasons that are not clear. The man then took off running and disappeared into the 95th Street, 4th Avenue subway station. And negotiations have resumed in hopes of reaching a contract deal that would prevent the first strike by Long Island Railroad workers in more than 3 decades. If talks between the MTA and 5 unions aren't successful, the workers will walk off the job on May 16th. The LIRR system is the largest commuter rail network in the nation. An estimated 300,000 people each day depend on the trains from Long Island to New York City and back. And this includes those living in largely black communities like Hempstead, Roosevelt and Freeport, and further out on the island in Suffolk County. Additionally, many black riders take the LIRR from Penn Station to Jamaica Station and then transfer to other forms of transit. A strike would be the first Long Island Railroad walkout in 32 years. For more stories of interest to the black community, log on to BINnews.com. You can also check us out on all social media platforms. I'm Mike Stevens on New York's BIN 1600, your home for black news first.
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9: 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So we're going to start on that. It should be out June or July, along with the Spanish album. The Tejano album will be out at the same time.
27: And when did Yolanda come into the picture?
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27: Was she introduced to you as the fan club president?
28: Mm-hmm. Yes.
29: Then she was hired as an employee for Selena at her stores.
28: She asked me. She said, Yolanda, you know, I don't know what's going on with my businesses, but I need somebody to pay attention to my business. This is not the first time. She offered me a job. Little by little, she just worked her way in, and everything that she needed, she started taking over everything. And I think after a while, she was even doing her books, her bank accounts, everything.
27: Did you ever get a bad feeling from her?
28: Yes, because I knew she didn't like me. She didn't like me being around Selena.
30: I saw Yolanda running after her, you know, but I didn't thought it was Selena until she was in the floor. Yolanda, she just like ignored, like if nothing had happened, she turned around. She went back into the room, and she was out standing in the room just swinging the gun.
27: Sitting there, we heard across the radios, the police radios and scanners, there was something that came across that Selena had been shot at a hotel in Corpus Christi.
31: Since the trial, Yolanda's done jailhouse interviews. She's made a lot of claims that she has some secret.
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15: Or a story from your backyard.
6: A Missouri defense attorney may have his law license suspended for using a racial slur against a black assistant prosecutor in court.
23: What happens next?
7: Unfortunately for travelers, trying to find affordability with one less carrier in the market is really going to be tough.
15: Is on the Black Information Network.
10: 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Coming up...
11: What's been key to your success? Oh, I think prayer. And I think staying focused, not trying to be anything other than myself, and knowing my audience and knowing my worth. I think that definitely is my staying power.
10: A one-on-one conversation with R&B legendary artist Stephanie Mills.
11: I started on Broadway at between 10 and 11. So I think me doing Broadway, I know that me doing Broadway helped me with my discipline and my focus.
10: R&B icon Stephanie Mills has been singing professionally since the age of 9. She is now 69 and still going strong. The R&B legend recently stopped by the BIN studios in Atlanta while promoting the Queens of R&B tour, in which she's a part of, along with Gladys Knight, Chaka Khan, and Patti LaBelle.
11: Talk a little bit about the Queens tour. What's our takeaway? The wonderment of us being in this business when we were teenagers, when we were in our mid-30s, our mid-20s, our 40s, and now we're 81, 82, 73, 69, and we're still here and going strong. So I think the endurance that what we have, we still have our right mind. I always tell the girls that we're survivors of this business, because this business is brutal. It's brutal, and we both know the stories and the tragic stories that happened to others, and it didn't happen to us. So I feel like we're blessed, and I definitely feel like this is history.
12: What was the protective factor? Why didn't it happen to you all?
11: I can only speak for myself, and I think it's because I'm not a follower. I've never been someone, oh, I'm going to do this because that person, or I'm going to go to this party because that's where I'm supposed to go. I was always really a homebody. Even on the road and in my heyday, you know, in the 80s when my songs were major, major hits and going strong, I always did my show and went back to the hotel and got my rest.
12: Did you start singing early in life and your mom or someone say, wow, you've got something special here? And when did it register for you personally?
11: I'm still trying to figure out what it is that's so special. I was never told that I was special. You know, I received more no's and negativity than I was special. You know, I didn't get a lot of things that I auditioned for. I did not want to audition for The Wiz. I wasn't told I was special. I just liked to sing. But one thing I did know is that I could do what I could do. I knew I could sing. I knew I loved music. And I knew I loved being on stage. And that's what I held on to.
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13: Here's what's trending this hour. A new case of hantavirus has been found on an island where a luxury cruise ship made a stop last month. The State Department is planning to revoke passports from parents who owe significant amounts in unpaid child support. Revocations are expected to begin Friday, focusing on parents who owe $100,000 or more. And rapper Kodak Black is facing criminal charges in Florida. He bonded out of jail Thursday after his arrest for drug trafficking on Wednesday. I'm Amber Payton, and that's what's trending.
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0: The opinions, beliefs, and viewpoints expressed in this commentary are those of the author and do not necessarily represent those of BIN and its founding partners and employees. Now it's time to bring the funk with Roland S. Martin.
2: A lot of the issues that we see right now with the attacks on Black political power and the Voting Rights Act was because Democrats did not act when we told them to act. And as Bishop William Barber said on Roland Martin Unfiltered, a lot of Black organizations were quiet when others were demanding action be taken to codify the law.
3: I think that right now, too, we have to have what we call the AI moment in the Bible. And Joshua, when Joshua lost the battle, God said, check your camp out.
2: Boom.
3: It's not your enemy. It's your camp. Now, I'm going to say this. People are going to get pissed off, but that's all right. Anybody, Black or white, in the congressional caucus, civil rights organization, whatever, that did not join us in 2020 when we said the only way we pass COVID relief, particularly the corporation part of it, is to read the pass the John Lewis Voting Rights Act law and Living Wages simultaneously. There were people that that turned away from that, told people not to mobilize, said we'll come back to it. We'll give Manchin what he wanted out of Tennessee. Manchin promised us he was going to do something. And we knew it was a lie then. And there's got to be some repentance. I'm not saying we're going to beat up on folk forever. But folk, we got to own some of this stuff is of our own doing as well.
4: Yeah.
3: Now, once we do that, Roland, we can't have no 45% turnout no more in the Black community. No more. We just can't. We can't have the remaining majority Black districts that are still existing. You have to run like you are losing. You have to turn up the vote and turn out the vote. We can't have 60% or 50% of our people staying home. Never again. We need 10 years of massive mobilization in the Black community.
2: He's absolutely right. I'm Roland Martin of the Black Information Network.
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7: I'm Esther Dillard on your home for 24/7 news, the Black Information Network. Here are your top stories. With national gas prices hitting $4.50 a gallon, Americans are turning to carpooling to survive. Will Los Angeles' Black mayor Karen Bass be reelected? This could depend on how she did in the first televised mayoral election debate. And immigration activists say they're worried about the potential use of facial recognition being used by ICE in New York City. Advocates rallied in Brooklyn Thursday, protesting against a high-tech company.
8: What we are witnessing right now is the deliberate expansion of a detention and deportation machine.
7: The alleged facial recognition software is developed by Palantir, which does partner with the federal government. Advocates say it allows ICE to feed in faces to help them track down wanted immigrants. But according to the ACLU Minnesota, recent studies have shown facial recognition software has been biased when it comes to people with dark skin tones. Also, accuracy rates weren't impressive for people of color, women, children, and elderly individuals. In Sacramento, California, families and advocates gathered at the state capitol to honor missing and murdered indigenous people and demanded better protections. Tribes from across California joined an annual vigil on Wednesday night. Over 900 Native Americans are missing nationwide, and 84% have faced violence. Homicide is the leading cause of death for indigenous people, according to the CDC. A black author and political strategist is flipping the script on the racial justice conversation, and the title of his new book says it all. Steve Phillips, best-selling author of Brown is the New White, releases his latest work, Are White Men Smarter Than Everyone Else? Playing Offense in the Fight for Racial Justice in America. Phillips argues that for 50 years, America has been asking the wrong question. Instead of focusing on why there are so few black and brown people in positions of power, he says we should be asking why white men hold so much of it. He calls the concept swamp, straight white American male preference. And he says the data backs it up.
4: White men are 29% of the country. And yet they hold 90% of the CEO positions. They get 90% of the venture capital funding. They've had, 98% or whatever of the presidents of the United States. And so what is that about? And so that's a different inquiry. That's a different set of solutions.
7: Phillips says this isn't just a moral argument. It's a legal and strategic playbook for going on offense. The book is now available. And finally, Sunday, the women of the Black Information Network are coming together to share reflections and candid conversations on the strength, resilience, love, and lifetime impact of Black motherhood. Join us for Reflections of the Black Mom Journey, a BIN Mother's Day special, Sunday at 9 a.m. and 9 p.m. Eastern on the Black Information Network. I'm Esther Dillard on your home for Black News First, the Black Information Network.
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9: It's hard for me to understand the Supreme Court's rationale. 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
10: Tennessee Republicans have approved a new congressional map that breaks up a majority black House district centered in Memphis.
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11: 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It's okay to discriminate against Democrats who are black, but it's not okay to discriminate against black Democrats.
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0: over time because your insurance actually kicks in. And that matters especially for Black families and working families already dealing with higher healthcare costs, chronic illness, and rising prices on everything from insulin to weight loss medication. Experts say if you don't have insurance, the coupons can absolutely help. But if you do have insurance, especially through your job, it's important to ask questions first because the cheapest option at the pharmacy is always not the best. 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
3: I'm Tammy Eswick.
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3: New legal fallout in Alabama's redistricting fight. Attorneys are asking a federal court to hold Republican Secretary of State Wes Allen in contempt. He's accused of rushing to change the state's congressional map and violating a 2025 court order. The dispute, according to WBRC, centers around the court-approved map that created a minority district, that same district that elected a Black representative, Shamari Figg. Here's attorney U.W. Clemon, who's a Black man and who happens to be Alabama's first Black federal judge in modern times. Here's WBRC.
5: The state further represented that it will not challenge on appeal the duration of an injunction that requires the Secretary of State to use a special plan for the 2026, 2028, and 2030 congressional elections.
6: Mr. Sergeant-at-Arms, clear the room. Clear the room. Mr. Sergeant-at-Arms, clear the room.
3: A room clearing day two of Tennessee's special session where debates got hot as Republicans unveiled a new congressional map. It splits Shelby County into three districts. Democrats argued the plan harms Black voters. Activist Stacey Abrams, who's a Black woman, called the proposal rigged maps that decide elections before a single vote is cast.
4: And speaking of Tennessee, Willis Lincoln T.J. Hardaway has been named to succeed his father, longtime Black Tennessee State Representative G.A. Hardaway, in the 93rd District. G.A. Hardaway passed away April 24th. He was 71 years old. And U.S. Secretary of State Marco Rubio says he plans to slap new sanctions on Cuba's military-industrial enterprise, its leader, and a state-owned natural resources company. According to Axios, this matters because the Trump administration is trying to force a regime change in Cuba. While there's no universally accepted figure on how many Black people live in Cuba, according to MinorityRights.com, the number could be somewhere between 33% to 60%, with some identifying as Black, others Afro-Cuban, and still others identifying as mulatto or mixed race.
3: I'm Tammy Eswick, along with Esther Dillard on your home for Black News First, the Black Information Network. Now here's your Healthy Minute.
7: Utz is recalling two of its popular potato chip brands over potential salmonella contamination concerns. The company says select Zapp's and Dirty Brand varieties are under recall after milk powder used in certain seasonings was recalled separately after possible contamination. While Utz says its own testing came back negative for salmonella, it is issuing a voluntary recall out of an abundance of caution. So far, no illnesses have been reported, but officials are warning consumers not to eat the affected products and to check packaging details. Food safety experts say recalls like this can hit the Black community harder since processed and packaged foods are often more common in areas with limited access to fresh grocery options and health care. Federal data also shows Black Americans face higher rates of foodborne illness complications, making early recalls and public alerts especially critical. That's your Healthy Minutes. I'm Morgan Wood on the Black Information Network, BINnews.com, your home for Black News First.
4: This is Esther Dillard with another spotlight on Black excellence. Tyler Perry is one of the most successful figures in the entertainment industry. Born in New Orleans, Louisiana in 1969, Emmett Perry Jr. endured a difficult childhood marked by poverty and abuse. After changing his name and moving to Atlanta in 1992, Tyler Perry began writing and producing stage plays that became highly successful.
8: All you gotta do is take an R&B song, put Jesus in it, and it's a gospel song.
4: What? It was also during that time that he created his signature character, the iconic Mabel Medea Simmons.
9: Yea, though she walked in the valley with the shadow of... Little Red Riding Hood and the Three Bears.
10: With an estimated net worth of over $1 billion, Tyler Perry is also a generous philanthropist, having donated millions to such causes as education, civil rights, and disaster relief, and another shining example of Black excellence. I'm Esther Dillard on the Black Information Network.
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11: I'm Amber Payton with BIN News Now. President Trump is honoring mothers who have lost children ahead of Mother's Day.
12: And we have a lot of the greatest people on earth, angel moms. They're with us today. They're great people. They've been through so much. And
11: speaking from the White House Rose Garden, he hosted mothers of children killed by illegal immigrants and mothers of fallen service members while highlighting his administration's immigration actions. There's a renewed push to get late Florida journalist Mabel Norris Reese inducted into the Florida Women's Hall of Fame. Reese investigated the Groveland 4 case involving four Black men falsely accused of raping a white teen in 1949. Supporters say her reporting helped overturn the convictions despite threats, including a burning cross on her lawn. And Baltimore's Black Mayor Brandon Scott delivered remarks at a street naming ceremony honoring Tupac Shakur. The mayor also presented a proclamation recognizing Tupac's impact and his time in Baltimore. Get BIN News Now on demand 24/7 on the iHeartRadio app.
13: I'm Kevin Brown on your home for 24/7 News, the Black Information Network. A senior advisor to the World Health Organization says the hantavirus outbreak on a cruise ship in the Atlantic has never happened before. FIU infectious disease expert Dr. Eileen Marty says the problem is that many exposed passengers disembarked and may be spreading the virus in at least five countries, including the U.S.
14: I do not think that we're going to have to have anywhere near the kinds of concerns or worries as we did a few years

0: paying higher delivery fees. Baltimore City's Black Mayor Brandon M. Johnson has launched the Residential Property Tax Payment Plan program, allowing eligible residential property owners to catch up on past due real property taxes through structured monthly payments as low as $25. The program aims to prevent home loss and compensate residents fairly for their properties. While some council members question the cost and necessity of the initiative, city officials emphasize the financial risk of doing nothing. The program has already garnered interest from about 900 people, with the majority of eligible residents being Black and brown homeowners in Baltimore. To apply for the program, residents can visit baltimore-dof.promise-pay.com. The Michigan Chronicle's 2026 Men of Excellence Awards and Induction Celebration honors Black men in Detroit who exemplify leadership in various fields, such as education, healthcare, business, and community service. The honorees include individuals from diverse sectors, including the church, education, healthcare, economic development, and public service. These men are recognized for their contributions to shaping the region's civic, professional, cultural, educational, and economic landscape. The event highlights the importance of Black leadership and service in Detroit, emphasizing the impact of these men on their communities and the broader society. The honorees represent a wide range of institutions and sectors, reflecting a shared commitment to excellence and responsibility in their work. The Michigan Chronicle is powered by Real Times Media. In honor of the 10-year anniversary of Muhammad Ali's death, the Muhammad Ali Center will hold a day of compassion on June 3rd as a global day of service and community action. The event will kick off Ali Fest, a week-long celebration in Louisville, Kentucky, and will focus on coordinated acts of service led by various community groups. Cities across the U.S. and internationally are encouraged to participate in the Day of Compassion to honor Ali's legacy of generosity and inspire unity through service. Muhammad Ali's widow, Lonnie Ali, emphasizes the importance of daily acts of compassion in bridging divides and bringing out the best in humanity. I'm Kevin Brown on your home for Black News First, the Black Information Network.
1: I'm Shay Diddy on the Black Information Network. In 2019, the St. John Will.i.am Coltrane African Orthodox Church observed its 50th anniversary. Based in San Francisco, the church uses John Coltrane's music as a source for religious discovery. Instead of singing traditional hymns, worshipers chant Coltrane's A Love Supreme, and there are monthly meditations where people commune with Coltrane's music. In 1965, Branzo King and his wife, Marina King, saw Coltrane live at San Francisco Jazz Club. The couple had a religious experience. They called it a sound baptism. In the years leading up to his death in 1967 at the age of 40, Coltrane's music had grown increasingly spiritual. He said that he wanted to be a saint, and in him, Branzo, who had wanted to be a preacher, had found his God. Instead of a mural of Jesus in the sanctuary, there is one of patron saint John Coltrane. And that's a fact. I'm Shay Diddy on the Black Information Network.
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4: I'm Mike Stevens in for Vanessa Tyler on New York's VIN 1600. Your home for Black News First. A rent freeze is still a possibility for New York City's rent-stabilized apartments. This is something Black renters have been depending on for decades to make ends meet. And tenants are reacting after the Rent Guidelines Board took a preliminary vote to have a 0 to 2% increase on one-year leases and 0 to 4% increases on two-year leases.
5: I wanted either a rent freeze or a rent rollback.
6: Rent freeze at this time in this economy is what our hardworking people need and deserve.
4: Mayor Zoran Mamdani campaigned on freezing the rent and has appointed most of the 9 board members. But landlords like this woman say they're caught between a rock and a hard place. They say a rent freeze will lead to worsening housing conditions.
7: We can't keep up with the expenses. We can't keep up with the repairs. We can't give good services to our tenants.
4: There will be a series of public hearings on the matter and a final vote in late June. The NYPD is still asking for the public's help to identify a Black suspect. They say opened fire on a 14-year-old boy Wednesday morning in the Bronx. The 14-year-old was sitting in a parked car when he was approached by the suspect about 7:25 a.m. Police say the suspect then fired several times before running away on foot. The teenager was hit in the leg and rushed to the hospital in stable condition. The identity of the shooter is still unclear. The motive for the shooting is also being investigated. Anybody with information about the

0: suspect or the shooting is asked to contact NYPD Crime Stoppers. Police are searching for a man they say pushed a teenager off his e-bike in Brooklyn. The incident happened on Fort Hamilton Parkway and left the teen with lacerations to his face and lips. Police say the victim was riding on the sidewalk when the suspect walked up to him and violently shoved him off the bike for reasons that are not clear. The man then took off running and disappeared into the 95th Street, 4th Avenue subway station. And negotiations have resumed in hopes of reaching a contract deal that would prevent the first strike by Long Island Railroad workers in more than three decades. If talks between the MTA and five unions aren't successful, the workers will walk off the job on May 16th. The LIRR system is the largest commuter rail network in the nation. An estimated 300,000 people each day depend on the trains from Long Island to New York City and back. And this includes those living in largely black communities like Hempstead, Roosevelt and Freeport, and further out on the island in Suffolk County. Additionally, many black riders take the LIRR from Penn Station to Jamaica Station and then transfer to other forms of transit. A strike would be the first Long Island Railroad walkout in 32 years. For more stories of interest to the black community, log on to BINnews.com. You can also check us out on all social media platforms. I'm Mike Stevens on New York's BIN 1600, your home for Black News First.
1: Morgan Wood from the Black Information Network, sharing Black history around America. More than 200,000 Black soldiers fought in the Civil War, many for a freedom they have never known. The African American Civil War Museum in Washington, D.C. honors their service, sacrifice, and determination to claim

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1: Most people know about Restaurant Week, but not everyone knows there's a Black Restaurant Week born in Houston, Texas in 2016 and is now spreading to cities across the country. It's more than just menus. It's a movement.
2: And so we really want to create something that was more all-inclusive to the creative things we were seeing happening in the food scene.
1: That's one of the three founders, Fallon Farrell.
2: As we've grown through the years, we've literally watched businesses start off as like a pop-up food tent and now having like two or three locations.
1: From soul food kitchens to hidden gem caterers, Black Restaurant Week shines a light where it's long been missing. It's helped generate tens of millions of dollars for Black-owned businesses, keeping legacies alive and creating new ones. And it's part of Black history still being written every time a diner takes that first bite. I'm Esther Dillard for the Black Information Network.
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4: The World Health Organization is monitoring passengers and those they come in contact with for the symptoms of the hantavirus.
3: To around the corner.
1: Mayor Vi Lyles, Charlotte's first Black female mayor, announces that she will not seek re-election and will resign effectively June 30th.
0: This is BIN.
5: The U.S. Justice Department says UCLA's medical school illegally considered race in its admissions process. Federal officials claim the school discriminated against white and Asian American applicants.
3: Black news first.
6: BIN News This Hour, I'm Andrea Coleman. Coming up,
7: what's been key to your success? Oh, I think prayer. And I think staying focused, not trying to be anything other than myself, and knowing my audience and knowing my worth. I think that definitely is my staying power.
6: A one-on-one conversation with R&B legendary artist Stephanie Mills.
7: I started on Broadway at between 10 and 11. So I think me doing Broadway helped me with my discipline and my focus.
6: R&B icon Stephanie Mills has been singing professionally since the age of 9. She is now 69 and still going strong. The R&B legend recently stopped by the BIN studios in Atlanta while promoting the Queens of R&B tour, in which she's a part of, along with Gladys Knight, Chaka Khan, and Patti LaBelle.
7: Talk a little bit about the Queens tour. What's our takeaway? The wonderment of us being in this business when we were teenagers, when we were in our mid-30s, our mid-20s, our 40s, and now we're 81, 82, 73, 69, and we're still here and going strong. So I think the endurance that what we have, we still have our right mind. I always tell the girls that we're survivors of this business, because this business is brutal. It's brutal, and we both know the stories and the tragic stories that happened to others, and it didn't happen to us. So I feel like we're blessed, and I definitely feel like this is history.
8: What was the protective factor? Why didn't it happen to you all?
7: I can only speak for myself, and I think it's because I'm not a follower. I've never been someone, oh, I'm going to do this because that person, or I'm going to go to this party because that's where I'm supposed to go. I was always really a homebody. Even on the road and in my heyday, you know, in the 80s when my songs were major, major hits and going strong, I always did my show and went back to the hotel and got my rest.
8: Did you start singing early in life and your mom or someone say, wow, you've got something special here? And when did it register for you personally?
7: I'm still trying to figure out what it is that's so special. I was never told that I was special. You know, I received more no's and negativity than I was special. You know, I didn't get a lot of things that I auditioned for. I did not want to audition for The Wiz.
8: I wasn't told I was special. I just like to sing. But one thing I did know is that I could do what I could do. I knew I could sing. I knew I loved music. And I knew I loved being on stage. And that's what I held on to.
6: Log on to Ticketmaster to learn more about the Queen's Tour and hear more from Mills this Sunday on The Black Perspective at 9 a.m. and 9 p.m. Eastern when she talks about motherhood. 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I'm Andrea Coleman on the Black Information Network, home of Black News First.
5: Here's what's trending this hour. President Trump says the U.S. and Iran exchanged fire near the Strait of Hormuz. In a Truth Social post, Trump said the U.S. fired on Iran's ships after they conducted attacks against three military ships moving through the waterway. A new Democratic-drawn congressional map has been blocked from taking effect by the Virginia Supreme Court. And President Trump is honoring mothers who have lost children ahead of this weekend's Mother's Day holiday. The remarks were delivered from the White House Rose Garden Friday afternoon. I'm Amber Payton, and that's what's trending.
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10: A jury was seated Wednesday in Florida where a former Miami Dolphins superstar is being sued by a social media influencer over accusations of battery, assault, and intentional infliction of emotional distress. In her civil suit, Sophie Hall claims her leg was broken when she was forcefully and purposefully pushed during football drills at Tariq Hill's home back in 2023. Hill has stated he believes Hall assumed the risk when she consented to participating in the drills. She needed surgery and wants compensatory and punitive damages. Elsewhere in sports, there's now a Willie Mays Highway to honor the legendary San Francisco Giants player. The newly named section of I-80 in San Francisco, California, runs from Treasure Island to downtown near Oracle Park. Willie Mays, considered one of baseball's greatest, played most of his 23-year career with the Giants, winning the 1954 World Series and earning 24 All-Star selections. He started in the Negro Leagues, was one of the first black players in Major League Baseball, and was inducted into the Hall of Fame in 1979. With the latest in sports, I'm Morgan Wood on the Black Information Network.
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11: We begin with Los Angeles, California Mayor Karen Bass. The city's black mayor is being sued by the Los Angeles Fire Department union boss Freddy Escobar. The federal lawsuit names Bass and the city of Los Angeles.
10: Bass is accused of running a smear campaign against Escobar, a 36-year-old veteran of the LAFD and the elected president of the United Firefighters of Los Angeles, Local 112. The lawsuit says Bass retaliated against Escobar after he was publicly critical of the LAFD's lack of resources during the Palisades fire. Escobar accuses the mayor and her senior staff of directing LAFD officials to issue misleading statements to the media, suggesting he was being investigated for abusing overtime. The lawsuit also says Escobar and Bass had a heated confrontation in her office just days after the deadly Palisades fire. I'm Morgan Wood on the Black Information Network.
12: Now to a massive manhunt over several months long that has come to an end. A black man who allegedly shot a Memphis, Tennessee police officer in February has been apprehended. The Tennessee Bureau of Investigation announced Danelle Maxwell was captured Thursday morning in Memphis by the U.S. Marshals Service, along with deputies from the Shelby County Sheriff's Office. Maxwell was wanted for criminally attempted first-degree murder after investigators say he shot the Memphis police officer on February 26th. The injured officer was released from the hospital a few days later. Maxwell was on the TBI's most wanted list. There was a $32,000 reward for information leading to his arrest. A grieving black father recounts the evening his daughter, Brittany Members, was gunned down.
13: He said, "So we can't come in," and fired a shot point blank to my baby's head. Everyone's carrying guns, McQuaid. You know, no one's coming forward with any information to help them solve the crime.
12: That is Hollis Members. Investigators say Brittany Members was hosting an after prom party for her daughter. Two masked men tried to get in and were denied entry. In an instant, the celebration turned to chaos. Partygoers began spilling into the streets to flee the scene. So far, no arrests have been made.
11: In South Carolina, the state's only publicly funded four-year historically black college, is launching a fundraising campaign. South Carolina State University's five-year initiative aims to raise $41 million for program opportunities, facilities, scholarships, athletics, and support for faculty and staff. The new campaign was announced just days after several state lawmakers wrote a letter calling for the school to be defunded. And finally, Morgan State University's School of Social Work hosted a conference titled Empowering Caregivers, Resources, Resilience, and Renewal. The event highlighted the importance of caregivers' well-being and provide a platform for sharing experiences. Attendees including Dr. Tina Jordan, the Black Chair of the Gerontology Specialization at Morgan State, emphasized the need for caregivers to prioritize self-care. I'm Mike Moore, along with Nicole Deal on your home for 24/7 News, the Black Information Network.
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1: Comedian Dave Chappelle is sitting down with former First Lady Michelle Obama for a wide-ranging conversation on her podcast, IMO, in my opinion. During the nearly two-hour discussion, Chappelle opened up about fame, parenting, politics, and the current state of the country, saying today's headlines feel more appalling by the day. The conversation also touched on controversy surrounding some of Chappelle's past comedy specials, with the comedian saying the media removed nuance from jokes that sparked backlash. The episode, recorded in Yellow Springs, Ohio, is drawing major attention online for its candid mix of comedy, culture, and political commentary. Elsewhere in entertainment, John Legend, Janelle Monáe, and Parliament Funkadelic are set to headline the inaugural Los Angeles Jazz Festival. Scheduled to take place across several LA venues over 17 days this August, festival organizers are hoping to attract hundreds of thousands of attendees. More performers will be announced in the coming weeks. Tickets are available at LAJazzFestival.com. With the latest in entertainment, I'm Morgan Wood on the Black Information Network, BINnews.com, your home for Black News First.
2: I'm Bill Black with another Bet You Didn't Know music fact. Okay, this is Patrice Rushen's. And this was her big, big record, Forget Me Not. But did you know there was a very, very, very big record written for Patrice Rushen that she declined? Let me explain. Okay, surely you know this song, right?

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3: A facility in Maryland where young black boys were sent for rehabilitation is getting a new marker in Prince George's County. The House of Reformation, also known as Boys Village, was established in 1873. Black Governor Wes Moore and Black Maryland State Delegate Jeffrey Long Jr. were there for the unveiling of the new marker.
5: The adjacent grounds hold the history of young black boys who were sent here under a system of segregation that treated them as less worthy of care, less deserving of opportunity, and more in need of control than compassion.
3: According to NBC News, many of the boys were denied education, suffered years of forced labor and abuse, and never made it out alive.
4: The total number of confirmed hantavirus cases linked to a luxury cruise ship has now risen to 5. Hantavirus is a deadly disease. Hantavirus is a deadly disease typically linked to rat droppings. Those newly confirmed cases are among people recently medically evacuated from the ship to receive treatment in the Netherlands. So far, 3 deaths have been recorded in connection to the suspected outbreak on the cruise ship. An Atlanta-based rapper is facing charges for a shooting in Florida. Donald Anderson, who goes by the stage name Jay Wick, was arrested for a shooting that happened in April. Police accuse Anderson of shooting an 18-year-old on a beach and then continuing his night as if nothing happened. Anderson rose to fame following the release of his song, Pork Chop Sandwich.
6: Hey, I'm from the catcher. We put hot sauce on a pork chop sandwich.
4: It's been streamed over 5 million times on Spotify. Anderson was arrested in Atlanta and is waiting extradition to Florida on charges of attempted murder.
3: And finally, black comedian Dave Chappelle recently appeared on former black First Lady Michelle Obama's IMO podcast, sharing his thoughts on the current political climate. The comedian says the headlines get more appalling every day, noting what is happening right now is insufferable. He also joked about learning new geopolitical terms like Strait of Hormuz. At the same time, he says his Ohio community makes him feel hopeful by coming together in tough times. I'm Nicole Deal, along with Mike Moore, on your home for black news. First, the Black Information Network. Your Washington Roundup is next.
7: Iran is still considering a proposal from the U.S. that would end the war. That's according to multiple reports. U.S. Ambassador to the United Nations, Mike Waltz, says what Iran is doing is detrimental to the world, and they don't want the fighting to end.
8: Collective punishment of the entire world to try to resolve some type of dispute. It's unacceptable, it's immoral, and it's illegal in international law.
7: President Trump has expressed optimism towards a peace deal being reached, but also said if Iran rejects the proposal, the bombing will be more intense than it was before. That's your Washington Roundup. I'm Morgan Wood, your White House correspondent in Washington, D.C., on the Black Information Network. 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
10: On August 7th, 1948, Alice Coachman made history as the first black woman to win an Olympic gold medal. Her victory in the high jump at the London Olympic Summer Games cemented her legacy as a trailblazer in sports and beyond. Coachman was born in Albany, Georgia in 1923 and grew up in the segregated South where opportunities for black athletes, particularly women, were scarce. Despite these challenges, her determination was undeniable. She trained barefoot on dirt roads with homemade equipment, proving that passion can overcome the biggest obstacles. At the 1948 Olympics, Coachman's high jump cleared the bar at 5 feet 6 1/8 inches, and she became the first black woman to win a gold medal. Beyond the track, Coachman became a role model and advocate for young athletes, encouraging them to pursue their dreams regardless of any barriers along the way. As we celebrate all of our country's gold medal winners, let's also take a moment to remember Alice Coachman, the first black woman to win an Olympic gold medal. This is Bree Wood for the Black Information Network.
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3: Americans are expected to spend a record-breaking $38 billion to celebrate Mother's Day this year. And if you think this Mother's Day is costing a little more than last year's, it is not your imagination. Inflation is still hanging around, so the cost of just about everything, like eating out and flowers, is running a little higher than usual. And with a war in Iran, gas prices are not helping either. When the cost of fuel jumps up, it gets more expensive to ship flowers, keep inventory in stock, and deliver those last-minute gifts. The National Retail Federation says overall, consumers will spend an average of $284 a person, beating the previous Mother's Day record set in 2023. Other top Mother's Day spending categories include greeting cards, special outings like restaurant visits, jewelry, and electronics. But there is still something that is consistent. The number one Mother's Day gift is still flowers. Money news at 24 and 54 minutes past each hour. I'm Nicole Deal on your home for Black News First, the Black Information Network.
0: I'm Amber Payton with BIN News Now. Louisiana lawmakers are considering new congressional maps after the Supreme Court struck down the current one.
11: We have over 4.4 million people in the state. A third are African American.
0: State Senator Gary Carter is outraged that a second majority black district could be eliminated. Tensions boiled over during Friday's hearing where a fight broke out. One person was removed and protesters chanted, "Shut it down." Howard University graduates will receive their degrees Saturday morning. Commencement begins with the student processional at 8:15, with Black D.C. Mayor Muriel Bowser delivering the commencement address and receiving an honorary degree. And the grand opening of rapper Snoop Dogg's Long Beach cannabis store has been postponed over safety concerns. The decision comes after a deadly shooting at the grand opening of Marathon Burger, a business connected to the late Nipsey Hussle. One person was killed and two others were injured. A new date has not been announced. Get BIN News Now on demand 24/7 on the iHeartRadio app.
12: I'm Kevin Brown on your home for 24/7 News, the Black Information Network. Gas prices keep rising. Experts say even if the war with Iran ends now, drivers shouldn't expect immediate relief at the pump.
13: There's going to be some lag in just things have been bottled up for so long that it's going to take some time for those logistical networks to get back and the oil to actually get not just out of the Gulf, but get to where it needs to be and then, you know, refined and turned into gasoline.
12: That's Nick Jarmus with AAA. U.S. gas prices typically peak in summer months when refineries switch to a more expensive summer blend of gasoline, which functions better in the heat. AAA puts today's national average at $4.55 a gallon, up from $4.30 a week ago. An Atlanta-based musician is facing charges for a shooting in Florida. Donald Anderson, who goes by the stage name Jay Wick, was arrested for a shooting that happened April 25th. Police accuse Anderson of shooting an 18-year-old on the beach, then continuing his night as if nothing happened by performing at the Vibes Club just hours later. Anderson rose to fame following the release of his song, Pork Chop Sandwich.
14: Hey, I'm from the country. We put hot sauce on a pork chop sandwich.
12: It's been streamed more than 5 million times on Spotify. Anderson was arrested in Atlanta and is awaiting extradition to Florida to face charges of attempted murder. Former chief financial officer, slutty vegan founder Pinky Cole's now closed restaurant Bar Vegan, Aaron Madison, faces criminal charges in Georgia, including theft, forgery, and money laundering. He's accused of orchestrating fraudulent financial transactions totaling over $87,000 for personal gain. Madison allegedly withdrew company funds through unauthorized transactions and transferred them across multiple bank accounts in a money laundering scheme. This news follows a lawsuit filed by a former employee over unpaid wages in which Cole, Madison, and another co-owner were accused of withholding tips and failing to meet wage requirements. Cole, who was not charged in connection with Madison's indictment, clarified she had no personal ownership or financial interest in Bar Vegan. Sheila Lynch, a retired black woman from Tennessee, has evidence that her neighbors have been secretly surveilling her in her home for over 5 months. She suspects a teenage boy with a specific MAC address is behind the surveillance, which includes cloning her phones and infiltrating her online accounts. Lynch believes the neighbors formed a criminal consortium to bully and harass her after a revenge video was circulated. She claims the group has been monitoring her daily activities, threatening her and attempting to control her life, with intentions to steal from her and potentially harm her. Lynch compares their behavior to Nazi and Ku Klux Klan tactics and vows to expose their actions. Maryland Governor Wes Moore unveiled a historical marker commemorating the House of Reformation, a former segregated juvenile detention facility with a dark racial history. The marker honors black boys sent to the House of Reformation in Cheltenham, Maryland, who endured abuse and neglect. Investigations revealed evidence of unmarked graves connected to the site. The unveiling is part of efforts to acknowledge Maryland's history of racial injustice and ensure the victims are not forgotten. The House of Reformation symbolizes a painful legacy, and the marker represents a step toward recognizing a long-overlooked tragedy in the state's past. I'm Kevin Brown on your home for Black News First, the Black Information Network.
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15: In 2019, marine scientists discovered the remains of the Clotilda at the bottom of Alabama's Mobile River. The Clotilda is believed to be the last known intact U.S. slave ship. In 1860, the Clotilda smuggled 110 Africans to Alabama, decades after the importation of slaves was outlawed in the United States. To hide the crime, the ship's captain, William Foster, burned and sunk the ship. Surviving ancestors of that final harrowing journey went on to establish Africatown, which still exists today. In her best-selling book, Barracoon, released in 2018, Zora Neale Hurston tells a story of Cudjoe Lewis, the last enslaved African on the Clotilda. The book details Lewis's experiences aboard the slave ship and his role in founding Africatown. Lewis died in 1935 at the age of 94. Africatown and the Clotilda are an intricate part of the national conversation about reparations, highlighting the lasting legacy of this dark chapter in American history. I'm Andrea Coleman on the Black Information Network.
16: I'm Mike Stevens, in for Vanessa Tyler on New York's BIN 1600. Your home for Black News First. A rent freeze is still a possibility for New York City's rent-stabilized apartments. This is something black renters have been depending on for decades to make ends meet. And tenants are reacting after the Rent Guidelines Board took a preliminary vote to have a 0 to 2% increase on one-year leases and 0 to 4% increases on two-year leases.
17: I wanted either a rent freeze or a rent rollback.
18: Rent freeze at this time in this economy is what our hardworking people need and deserve.
16: Mayor Zora Mamdani campaigned on freezing the rent and has appointed most of the 9 board members. But landlords like this woman say they're caught between a rock and a hard place. They say a rent freeze will lead to worsening housing conditions.
19: We can't keep up with the expenses. We can't keep up with the repairs. We can't give good services to our tenants.
16: There will be a series of public hearings on the matter and a final vote in late June. The NYPD is still asking for the public's help to identify a black suspect. They say opened fire on a 14-year-old boy Wednesday morning in the Bronx. The 14-year-old was sitting in a parked car when he was approached by the suspect about 7:25 a.m. Police say the suspect then fired several times before running away on foot. The teenager was hit in the leg and rushed to the hospital in stable condition. The identity of the shooter is still unclear. The motive for the shooting is also being investigated. Anybody with information about the suspect or the shooting is asked to contact NYPD Crime Stoppers. Police are searching for a man they say pushed a teenager off his e-bike in Brooklyn. The incident happened on Fort Hamilton Parkway and left the teen with lacerations to his face and lips. Police say the victim was riding on the sidewalk when the suspect walked up to him and violently shoved him off the bike for reasons that are not clear. The man then took off running and disappeared into the 95th Street, 4th Avenue subway station. And negotiations have resumed in hopes of reaching a contract deal that would prevent the first strike by Long Island Railroad workers in more than 3 decades. If talks between the MTA and 5 unions aren't successful, the workers will walk off the job on May 16th. The LIRR system is the largest commuter rail network in the nation. An estimated 300,000 people each day depend on the trains from Long Island to New York City and back. And this includes those living in largely black communities like Hempstead, Roosevelt and Freeport, and further out on the island in Suffolk County. Additionally, many black riders take the LIRR from Penn Station to Jamaica Station and then transfer to other forms of transit. A strike would be the first Long Island Railroad walkout in 32 years. For more stories of interest to the black community, log on to BINnews.com. You can also check us out on all social media platforms. I'm Mike Stevens on New York's BIN 1600, your home for Black News First.
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21: Berta Cáceres was one of the most influential advocates for indigenous and women's rights in Honduras.
22: La discriminación y el racismo que se ha cometido contra el pueblo lenca, contra el copín.
21: And in 2013, when she began leading a protest campaign against a proposed hydroelectric dam, she became one of the most celebrated environmental activists anywhere. Honduras was known as the most dangerous place in the world for environmental activists. More than 100 had been reported killed in just the previous 5 years. She told friends about threatening phone calls she'd get. She said strange cars followed her on the road.
23: She knew that she was very much still being targeted and still at risk of being killed.
21: Berta was the most powerful activist in her country. But none of the accolades could protect her in the end.
24: A prominent environmental rights activist was shot dead in Honduras on Thursday, prompting protests in the capital.
21: My name is Monty Real, an investigative reporter for Bloomberg Green. On the upcoming podcast, Blood River, we tell the story of a murder. Murder in a place where murderers thrive. Where about 97% of all homicides are left unsolved and unpunished.
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25: Florida Democratic Chair Nikki Fried said DeSantis was trying to dehumanize Jeffries and dismantle human decency.
9: Happens here.
26: It's going to help the unions. 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Students are going to come to school. Crime is going to come down because they have a sense of purpose and they feel like they can lose something.
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25: A new health report shows nearly 13% of Americans are now using drugs, marijuana, and other supplements like melatonin just to fall asleep.
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27: 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Coming up,
28: what's been key to your success? Oh, I think prayer. And I think staying focused, not trying to be anything other than myself, and knowing my audience and knowing my worth. I think that definitely is my staying power.
27: A one-on-one conversation with R&B legendary artist Stephanie Mills.
28: I started on Broadway at between 10 and 11. So I think me doing Broadway helped me with my discipline and my focus.
27: R&B icon Stephanie Mills has been singing professionally since the age of 9. She is now 69 and still going strong. The R&B legend recently stopped by the BIN studios in Atlanta while promoting the Queens of R&B tour, in which she's a part of, along with Gladys Knight, Chaka Khan, and Patti LaBelle.
28: Talk a little bit about the Queens tour. What's our takeaway? The wonderment of us being in this business when we were teenagers, when we were in our mid-30s, our mid-20s, our 40s, and now we're 81, 82, 73, 69, and we're still here and going strong. So I think the endurance that what we have, we still have our right mind. I always tell the girls that we're survivors of this business, because this business is brutal. It's brutal, and we both know the stories and the tragic stories that happened to others, and it didn't happen to us. So I feel like we're blessed, and I definitely feel like this is history.
29: What was the protective factor? Why didn't it happen to you all?
28: I can only speak for myself, and I think it's because I'm not a follower. I've never been someone, oh, I'm going to do this because that person, or I'm going to go to this party because that's where I'm supposed to go. I was always really a homebody. Even on the road and in my heyday, you know, in the 80s when my songs were major, major hits and going strong, I always did my show and went back to the hotel and got my rest.
29: Did you start singing early in life and your mom or someone say, wow, you've got something special here? And when did it register for you personally?
0: I'm still trying to figure out what it is that's so special. I was never told that I was special. You know, I received more no's and negativity than I was special. You know, I didn't get a lot of things that I auditioned for. I did not want to audition for The Wiz. I wasn't told I was special. I just liked to sing. But one thing I did know is that I could do what I could do. I knew I could sing. I knew I loved music. And I knew I loved being on stage. And that's what I held on to.
27: 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I'm Andrea Coleman on the Black Information Network, home of Black News First.
3: Here's what's trending this hour. A new case of hantavirus has been found on an island where a luxury cruise ship made a stop last month. The State Department is planning to revoke passports from parents who owe significant amounts in unpaid child support. Revocations are expected to begin Friday, focusing on parents who owe $100,000 or more. And rapper Kodak Black is facing criminal charges in Florida. He bonded out of jail Thursday after his arrest for drug trafficking on Wednesday. I'm Amber Payton, and that's what's trending.
9: 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Here's Morgan Wood.
25: Florida A&M University is making history once again, this time at the intersection of culture, branding,

and shoulders. The surprise announcement happened during FAMU's spring commencement ceremony and was delivered by FAMU alum Omar Golf, who is now a senior executive for the Head & Shoulders brand. Dupe

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2: Cell phones have been an integral part of connecting our modern world. But did you know a Black nuclear engineer pioneered the technology for them? Henry Thomas Sampson was born in 1934 in Jackson, Mississippi. He earned his bachelor's degree in chemical engineering from Purdue University in 1956, followed by his master's degree from UCLA in 1961 and his PhD shortly after. In 1971, Henry Sampson created the Gamma Electric Cell. It's a device which produced long-lasting power to satellites. Sampson's innovation caught the attention of the Motorola Company, which then placed his patented technology into their telephones. This eventually led to the very first telephone calls being made using cell phones. Henry Sampson passed on June 4th, 2015. His genius and Black excellence helped create the globally connected world we share today. This is Tammy Eswick for the Black Information Network.
3: 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I'm Mike Strautmanis, and my history lives here.
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6: We begin in Chicago, Illinois, and it's Black Mayor Brandon Johnson. He's trying to convince state lawmakers that Chicago is the best place for the Bears. The mayor lobbied legislative leaders in Springfield to reject the so-called mega projects bill that would help the Bears build a new stadium in Arlington Heights.
8: We already know the governor doesn't like the bill. The Bears do not like the bill. There are members in the Senate caucus, both sides of the aisle, that do not like the bill.
6: Johnson said there is a benefit for everyone if the Bears remain in Chicago because the city is an economic driver for the entire state. The mayor also urged lawmakers to increase the city's share of state revenue and advance several new city taxing authorities.
7: In Georgia, we are learning that qualifying will be held from Monday through Wednesday of next week. That is for candidates who want a chance to fill the remainder of the late David Scott's term in Congress. The Black congressman died April 22nd. According to the Georgia Secretary of State's office, the qualifying fee for the race is $5,220. During Scott's funeral, his daughter, Marcy Scott, said she plans to run for his seat.
9: He would have it no other way. And that would be what I would want to do, is definitely make sure that his voters, his constituents, do not miss out.
7: The special election is set for Tuesday, July 28th. Over in Kentucky, Black Republican U.S. Senate hopeful Daniel Cameron announced a Kentucky First campaign tour to meet voters around the state. This comes on the heels of being snubbed by President Donald Trump, who endorsed opponent Andy Barr. The president then gave opponent Nate Morris a position in his administration. Here's Cameron and Barr.
10: Whether you are center-right, constitutionally minded, a traditional Trump conservative, or liberty minded, there's a home for you on Team Cameron.
11: If you want to nominate the most electable candidate in the general election, someone who has a proven track record of defeating Democrats and winning, don't take a risk with someone who's lost to a Democrat in a statewide race.
7: Morris eventually dropped out of the race, making the Republican U.S. Senate primary a two-candidate race.
6: Three HBCUs, including Florida A&M, Mississippi Valley State, and Alabama A&M, have received NCAA sanctions for academic progress rate penalties in the 2024-25 academic year. Florida A&M, Alabama A&M, and Mississippi Valley State received APA scores of 918, 897, and 894, respectively, all below the required 930 for passing. And finally, Houston, Texas is expanding its Juneteenth celebrations this year with the launch of 19 Days of Juneteenth, a month-long series of events throughout June. The programming will take place in historic black neighborhoods like the 3rd Ward, 4th Ward, and 5th Ward, culminating in celebrations on June 19th. I'm Mike Moore, along with Nicole Deal, on your home for 24/7 News, the Black Information Network.
5: The right to representation, is it gone?
12: Republicans are launching a nationwide redistricting blitz, and in Tennessee, lawmakers are moving fast to redraw, some say, the state's only black majority voting district.
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4: And I'm Mike Moore on your home for 24/7 News, the Black Information Network.
2: Police in South Carolina say a Black teenager planned and staged his own kidnapping. 17-year-old Samaj Gardner was forcibly taken from his Lexington home by two armed Black men who threatened to kill his family members. But according to police, all of that was fake. His mother and grandmother are heartbroken.
5: You want to be a grown man? Come to me in that way. I know they won't, but that's what should have happened. So many other ways to handle what they did. I mean, they had a gun on her as well.
2: According to NBC News, Gardner now faces a slew of charges, including 6 counts of kidnapping and 6 counts of first-degree assault and battery.
4: Former Vice President Kamala Harris is making it clear she wants full transparency about her loss in 2024. Harris telling donors she thinks the Democratic National Committee should release its long-promised autopsy report on what went wrong. The chair of the DNC is keeping that review under wraps, even as Harris weighs a possible comeback in 2028. The report might reveal how Harris's campaign reportedly burned through $1.5 billion and struggled with voter outreach. On to other news now. Gas prices continue to rise. Experts say even if the war with Iran ends now, drivers should not expect immediate relief at the pump.
6: There's going to be some lag in just things have been bottled up for so long that it's going to take some time for those logistical networks to get back and the oil to actually get not just out of the Gulf, but get to where it needs to be and then, you know, refined and turned into gasoline.
2: And finally, Senator Rick Scott of Florida is taking on Washington with a message. Stop trusting big government. While costs for housing and health care explode, Scott is fighting to hold bureaucrats accountable. His plan, no budget, no pay. He says if Congress does not do its job and fund the government on time, they do not get a paycheck, period. I'm Nicole Deal, along with Mike Moore, on your home for Black News First, the Black Information Network. Your healthy minute is next.
7: According to the American Heart Association, 1 in 3 adults will suffer from cardiovascular disease in his or her lifetime. The good news is that there are smart steps you can take now to keep your heart healthy. One small heart smart step is to grab a daily 1 ounce handful of almonds. Clinical studies indicate that almonds have the potential to lower cholesterol levels as part of a low saturated fat diet. The U.S. Food and Drug Administration has recognized almonds with this heart health claim. It stated that scientific evidence suggests but does not prove that eating 1.5 ounces of most nuts each day, such as almonds, as part of a diet low in saturated fat and cholesterol may reduce the risk of heart disease. There's also good news about good fats. U.S. dietary guidelines recommend that the majority of your fat intake be unsaturated. One serving of almonds has 13 grams of unsaturated fat and only 1 gram of saturated fat. To learn more, visit heart.org. And that's your Healthy Minute. I'm Mike Island on the Black Information Network.

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1: I'm Big Sue on the Black Information Network. Frederick McKinley Jones is the inventor of one of the most important inventions to modern agriculture, the refrigerated truck. He patented his refrigeration system in 1940. The system allowed perishable foods to be shipped to further distances and even overseas. It was installed in trucks, boats, planes, and boxcars and improved the worldwide food trade. Other concepts such as frozen foods, supermarkets, and container shipping were all derived from the work of Frederick Jones. And that's a fact. I'm Big Sue on the Black Information Network.
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4: I'm Amber Payton with BIN News Now. President Trump is honoring mothers who have lost children ahead of Mother's Day.
5: And we have a lot of the greatest people on earth, angel moms, they're with us today. They're great people. They've been through so much. And
4: speaking from the White House Rose Garden, he hosted mothers of children killed by illegal immigrants and mothers of fallen service members while highlighting his administration's immigration actions. There's a renewed push to get late Florida journalist Mabel Norris Reese inducted into the Florida Women's Hall of Fame. Reese investigated the Groveland 4 case involving four black men falsely accused of raping a white teen in 1949. Supporters say her reporting helped overturn the convictions despite threats, including a burning cross on her lawn. And Baltimore's black mayor Brandon Scott delivered remarks at a street naming ceremony honoring Tupac Shakur. The mayor also presented a proclamation recognizing Tupac's impact and his time in Baltimore. Get BIN News Now on demand 24/7 on the iHeartRadio app.
6: I'm Kevin Brown on your home for 24/7 news, the Black Information Network. A senior advisor to the World Health Organization says the hantavirus outbreak on a cruise ship in the Atlantic has never happened before. FIU infectious disease expert Dr. Eileen Marty says the problem is that many exposed passengers disembarked and may be spreading the virus in at least five countries, including the U.S.
7: I do not think that we're going to have to have anywhere near the kinds of concerns or worries as we did a few years ago with COVID-19. It's a very different virus. It spreads differently.
6: Dr. Marty says the World Health Organization is monitoring passengers and those they come in contact with for the symptoms of the hantavirus. She says it starts with flu symptoms and results in the lungs filling with fluid. So far, at least three people have died and three others are sick. Higher gas prices are impacting most Americans, but restaurants are getting hit with a double whammy.
8: Lots of restaurant suppliers actually add fuel surcharges to the bill.
6: Kelsey Erickson with the Texas Restaurant Association says at the same time, the public is dining out less as they cut down on trips. They're asking families to check out new restaurants close to home instead of

0: promise-pay.com. The Michigan Chronicle's 2026 Men of Excellence Awards and Induction Celebration honors black men in Detroit who exemplify leadership in various fields such as education, healthcare, business, and community service. The honorees include individuals from diverse sectors, including the church, education, healthcare, economic development, and public service. These men are recognized for their contributions to shaping the region's civic, professional, cultural, educational, and economic landscape. The event highlights the importance of black leadership and service in Detroit, emphasizing the impact of these men on their communities and the broader society. The honorees represent a wide range of institutions and sectors, reflecting a shared commitment to excellence and responsibility in their work. The Michigan Chronicle is powered by Real Times Media. In honor of the 10-year anniversary of Muhammad Ali's death, the Muhammad Ali Center will hold a day of compassion on June 3rd as a global day of service and community action. The event will kick off Ali Fest, a week-long celebration in Louisville, Kentucky, and will focus on coordinated acts of service led by various community groups. Cities across the U.S. and internationally are encouraged to participate in the Day of Compassion to honor Ali's legacy of generosity and inspire unity through service. Muhammad Ali's widow, Lani Ali, emphasizes the importance of daily acts of compassion in bridging divides and bringing out the best in humanity. I'm Kevin Brown on your home for Black News First, the Black Information Network. Welcome to the journey around America where we visit iconic locations connected to black history. Today, we head to Harlem, New York, where the legendary Apollo Theater stands as a symbol of African-American culture. The Apollo Theater opened its doors in 1914 as a burlesque theater, but soon became the premier showplace for live musical entertainment. The theater became famous for Amateur Night, a weekly talent show that launched the careers of stars like Lauryn Hill and the Jackson 5. Osiris, let me get your mices. If you talk to females, audiences at the Apollo became known for cheering or booing performers on stage.
1: Y'all making people walk off stage tonight.
0: The slogan, Be Good or Be Gone, became the theater's motto. Over the years, the Apollo Theater hosted many memorable events in black music history. The Apollo Theater, a place where dreams are born, legends are made, and history is written. For the Black Information Network, I'm Kevin Brown.
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4: I'm Mike Stevens, in for Vanessa Tyler on New York's BIN 1600, your home for black news first. A rent freeze is still a possibility for New York City's rent-stabilized apartments. This is something black renters have been depending on for decades to make ends meet. And tenants are reacting after the Rent Guidelines Board took a preliminary vote to have a 0 to 2% increase on one-year leases and 0 to 4% increases on two-year leases.
5: I wanted either a rent freeze or a rent rollback.
6: Rent freeze at this time in this economy is what our hardworking people need and deserve.
4: Mayor Zoran Mamdani campaigned on freezing the rent and has appointed most of the 9 board members. But landlords like this woman say they're caught between a rock and a hard place. They say a rent freeze will lead to worsening housing conditions.
7: We can't keep up with the expenses. We can't keep up with the repairs. We can't give good services to our tenants.
4: There will be a series of public hearings on the matter and a final vote in late June. The NYPD is still asking for the public's help to identify a black suspect. They say opened fire on a 14-year-old boy Wednesday morning in the Bronx. The 14-year-old was sitting in a parked car when he was approached by the suspect about 7:25 a.m. Police say the suspect then fired several times before running away on foot. The teenager was hit in the leg and rushed to the hospital in stable condition. The identity of the shooter is still unclear. The motive for the shooting is also being investigated. Anybody with information about the suspect or the shooting is asked to contact NYPD Crime Stoppers. Police are searching for a man they say pushed a teenager off his e-bike in Brooklyn. The incident happened on Fort Hamilton Parkway and left the teen with lacerations to his face and lips. Police say the victim was riding on the sidewalk when the suspect walked up to him and violently shoved him off the bike for reasons that are not clear. The man then took off running and disappeared into the 95th Street, 4th Avenue subway station. And negotiations have resumed in hopes of reaching a contract deal that would prevent the first strike by Long Island Railroad workers.

0: In more than three decades. If talks between the MTA and five unions aren't successful, the workers will walk off the job on May 16th. The LIRR system is the largest commuter rail network in the nation. An estimated 300,000 people each day depend on the trains from Long Island to New York City and back. And this includes those living in largely black communities like Hempstead, Roosevelt, and Freeport, and further out on the island in Suffolk County. Additionally, many black riders take the LIRR from Penn Station to Jamaica Station and then transfer to other forms of transit. A strike would be the first Long Island Railroad walkout in 32 years. For more stories of interest to the black community, log on to BINnews.com. You can also check us out on all social media platforms. I'm Mike Stevens on New York's BIN 1600, your home for black news first.
1: Most people know about Restaurant Week, but not everyone knows there's a Black Restaurant Week born in Houston, Texas in 2016 and is now spreading to cities across the country. It's more than just menus. It's a movement.
2: And so we really want to create something that was more all-inclusive to the creative things we were seeing happening in the food scene.
1: That's one of the three founders, Fallon Farrell.
2: As we've grown through the years, we've literally watched businesses start off as like a pop-up food tent and now having like two or three locations.
1: From soul food kitchens to hidden gem caterers, Black Restaurant Week shines a light where it's long been missing. It's helped generate tens of millions of dollars for Black-owned businesses, keeping legacies alive and creating new ones. And it's part of Black history still being written every time a diner takes that first bite. I'm Esther Dillard for the Black Information Network.
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0: 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I'm Charlamagne Tha God, host of the world's most dangerous morning show, The Breakfast Club. And my history lives here.
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6: A judge has dismissed violinist Brian King Joseph's sexual harassment lawsuit against Will Smith, saying the complaint did not meet the legal standard.
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7: 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Coming up,
8: what's been key to your success? Oh, I think prayer. And I think staying focused, not trying to be anything other than myself, and knowing my audience and knowing my worth. I think that definitely is my staying power.
7: A one-on-one conversation with R&B legendary artist Stephanie Mills.
8: I started on Broadway at between 10 and 11. So I think me doing Broadway helped me with my discipline and my focus.
7: R&B icon Stephanie Mills has been singing professionally since the age of 9. She is now 69 and still going strong. The R&B legend recently stopped by the BIN studios in Atlanta while promoting the Queens of R&B tour, in which she's a part of, along with Gladys Knight, Chaka Khan, and Patti LaBelle.
8: Talk a little bit about the Queens tour. What's our takeaway? The wonderment of us being in this business when we were teenagers, when we were in our mid-30s, our mid-20s, our 40s, and now we're 81, 82, 73, 69, and we're still here and going strong. So I think the endurance that what we have, we still have our right mind. I always tell the girls that we're survivors of this business, because this business is brutal. It's brutal, and we both know the stories and the tragic stories that happened to others, and it didn't happen to us. So I feel like we're blessed, and I definitely feel like this is history.
9: What was the protective factor? Why didn't it happen to you all?
8: I can only speak for myself, and I think it's because I'm not a follower. I've never been someone, oh, I'm going to do this because that person, or I'm going to go to this party because that's where I'm supposed to go. I was always really a homebody. Even on the road and in my heyday, you know, in the 80s when my songs were major, major hits and going strong, I always did my show and went back to the hotel and got my rest.
9: Did you start singing early in life and your mom or someone say, wow, you've got something special here? And when did it register for you personally?
8: I'm still trying to figure out what it is that's so special. I was never told that I was special. You know, I received more no's and negativity than I was special. You know, I didn't get a lot of things that I auditioned for. I did not want to audition for The Wiz. I wasn't told I was special. I just liked to sing. But one thing I did know is that I could do what I could do. I knew I could sing. I knew I loved music. And I knew I loved being on stage. And that's what I held on to.
7: Log on to Ticketmaster to learn more about the Queens Tour and hear more from Mills this Sunday on The Black Perspective at 9 a.m. and 9 p.m. Eastern when she talks about motherhood. This is BIN News This Hour. 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I'm Andrea Coleman on the Black Information Network, home of Black News First. Here's
6: Here's what's trending this hour. President Trump says the U.S. and Iran exchanged fire near the Strait of Hormuz. In a Truth Social post, Trump said the U.S. fired on Iran's ships after they conducted attacks against three military ships moving through the waterway. A new Democratic-drawn congressional map has been blocked from taking effect by the Virginia Supreme Court. And President Trump is honoring mothers who have lost children ahead of this weekend's Mother's Day holiday. The remarks were delivered from the White House Rose Garden Friday afternoon. I'm Amber Payton, and that's what's trending.
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10: A jury was seated Wednesday in Florida where a former Miami Dolphins superstar is being sued by a social media influencer over accusations of battery, assault, and intentional infliction of emotional distress. In her civil suit, Sophie Hall claims her leg was broken when she was forcefully and purposefully pushed during football drills at Tariq Hill's home back in 2023. Hill has stated he believes Hall assumed the risk when she consented to participating in the drills. She needed surgery and wants compensatory and punitive damages. Elsewhere in sports, there's now a Willie Mays Highway to honor the legendary San Francisco Giants player. The newly named section of I-80 in San Francisco, California, runs from Treasure Island to downtown near Oracle Park. Willie Mays, considered one of baseball's greatest, played most of his 23-year career with the Giants, winning the 1954 World Series and earning 24 All-Star selections. He started in the Negro Leagues, was one of the first black players in Major League Baseball, and was inducted into the Hall of Fame in 1979. With the latest in sports, I'm Morgan Wood on the Black Information Network.
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11: I'm Esther Dillard on your home for 24/7 news, the Black Information Network. Here are your top stories. Slutty Vegan's former CFO is indicted for theft and forgery. More questions surrounding the FBI search of offices connected to Black Virginia State Senator Lucas. And in Tennessee... That's the sound of a crowd of protesters outside the Tennessee state legislature after they passed a new state voter map. The new GOP-drawn congressional map in Tennessee has been signed into law by Republican Governor Bill Lee. NBC News reports lawmakers divided up the state's lone majority black district, swiftly responding to the U.S. Supreme Court's major redistricting ruling last week. State Democrats came together to speak out ahead of the vote.
12: I find it extremely rich that the moment the GOP majority had an opportunity to attack the 9th congressional district, they seized it. That district is 61% black.
13: You will not take our district without a fight. You will not erase the black vote. And damn it, you will not erase the legacy of my ancestors right in my face.
11: This comes following the Supreme Court's ruling striking down Louisiana's map for what it calls unconstitutional gerrymandering that relied too much on race. Republican-controlled Alabama and Mississippi have also started the process to redraw their maps. On Roland Martin Unfiltered, Bishop William Barber weighed in on how the SCOTUS decision will affect diversity in Congress and what diversity has meant for America in the past.
14: If we had not had a diverse Congress because of the Voting Rights Act, here are things that would not have ever existed. The American Rescue Plan that put $1.9 trillion in economic relief to combat COVID would not have passed. Infrastructure, investment, and jobs. The Inflation Reduction Act would not have passed. CHIP and Science Act to make sure that our communities are not left behind.
11: A trailblazer and Charlotte's first black mayor is stepping down. WCNC reports Mayor Vi Lyles, Charlotte's first black female mayor, announces that she will not seek re-election and will resign effectively June 30th. Lyles says she's leaving to spend time with her grandchildren and make room for new leadership. Former Mayor Harvey Gantt credits her with securing a penny sales tax increase for transportation and raising $250 million for racial equity initiatives. Lyles calls her tenure the honor of her life. And finally, in the middle of a political firestorm, South Carolina State University is playing offense. The state's only publicly funded HBCU launches a $41 million fundraising campaign aimed at scholarships, athletics, faculty support, and a $10 million stadium renovation. The announcement comes as Republican lawmakers threaten to defund the school over a commencement speaker controversy. and as the university faces a new lawsuit from its own foundation. South Carolina state officials say donors have already contributed more than $17 million, and they're not slowing down. I'm Esther Dillard on your home for Black News First, the Black Information Network.
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17: It's a sweltering California day, and Bonnie Caldwell is climbing the steep hill of the old family farm.
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17: 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It was right here, 48 years ago, that Bonnie told her fiancé their engagement was over.
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17: 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She was wrong. A phantom stalked California in the 70s and 80s, at first unnoticed, and then unstoppable.
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17: This phantom collected many names. The Thessalia Ransacker. The original Night Stalker. The Golden State Killer. From the Los Angeles Times and Wondery, this is Man in the Window.
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10: Well, rapper Kodak Black has been arrested in Central Florida on a felony drug trafficking charge. Court records show the 28-year-old, whose real name is Bill Capri, was taken into custody by the Orange County Sheriff's Office and is accused of trafficking MDMA. He's currently being held without bond while awaiting a court hearing. The arrest comes just months after Capri was honored in his hometown of Pompano Beach for his charitable work in the community. And Usher is launching a new internship program aimed at opening doors in the entertainment industry. Through his New Look Foundation and the Boys and Girls Clubs of Greater Detroit, 10 young adults from Detroit and Atlanta will get hands-on experience working behind the scenes on his upcoming tour. Interns will train in areas like production, wardrobe, and operations. Usher says the goal is to turn access into real career pathways. And in celebrity birthdays, we're wishing a very happy birthday to actor Mekhi Phifer. He turns 51. Also, rapper and singer Rico Nasty turns 29. And legendary Grammy-winning R&B and disco singer Thelma Houston is 80. With the latest in entertainment at 17 and 47 minutes past each hour, I'm Bree Wood on the Black Information Network, your home for Black News First.
4: The United States Senate has had a total of 12 Black members, with the first being Hiram Rhodes Rebels, elected in 1870 during the Reconstruction era. Jim Crow and other disenfranchisement tactics led to a gap of nearly 90 years between the first and second U.S. Black senators. In 1992, Carol Moseley Braun became the first Black woman to serve in the U.S. Senate.
20: I don't know, maybe this is just my day to get to talk about race. Maybe I'm just lucky like that today.
4: Vice President Kamala Harris became the second Black female to serve as a U.S. Senator in 2017. Barack Obama was the fifth Black senator and the first to be elected President of the United States.
21: Race is an issue that I believe this nation cannot afford to ignore right now.
4: While Georgia's Raphael Warnock is the latest Black member of the U.S. Senate after his 2021 election. Black U.S. senators have made contributions to the country and paved the way for future generations of Black leaders. And that's a fact. This is Mike Moore for the Black Information Network.
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11: I'm Tammy Eswick.
10: And I'm Esther Dillard on your home for 24/7 news, the Black Information Network.
11: 17 people have been injured after the National Weather Service says a tornado pushed through Mississippi. Some of the worst damage was in Lincoln County, where the state's Emergency Management Agency says a dozen people were trapped for several hours at a mobile home park. In other places, residents say they lost everything. Here's Dwayne Donaldson, who's a Black man, via WJTV.
22: I'm honestly shattered. Like, I came up here, like I said, 2 years ago with just a backpack and just my jacket on. Just nothing to my name, just that. Built everything up from scratch for like two years. And then just to watch it all get taken away, like,
11: Due to that storm and powerful tornado that ripped across Mississippi, three school districts shut down schools and school offices for the day. This as many roads remain closed due to downed power lines and trees.
0: Three firefighters in the majority black city of Jackson, Mississippi, are on administrative leave pending the outcome of an internal department investigation. So here's what we know from WJTV. The city says the trio visited a downtown Jackson establishment during their shift, but then they had to rush to a fire at a blighted property. WJTV says that's when law enforcement was called and a sobriety test was administered. WJTV says an official told them the firefighters were found to be in violation of departmental policy.
11: And four of the highest paid New Orleans police officers, who are all black, are under scrutiny after a Fox 8 investigation questioned their timesheets. The TV station says the officers were editing their punch-ins and someone shared supervisor login credentials. One of those officers, Sergeant Henry Burke, faces 10 felony counts. Three others are under investigation. Here's NOPD's top cop, Ann Kirkpatrick, via Fox 8.
2: Are we so legalistic? If you don't punch in at this moment, you have violated a policy. Policies are guidelines.
0: 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I'm Tammy Eswick along with Esther Dillard on your home for Black News First, the Black Information Network. Now here's your Washington Roundup.
4: President Trump is striking an optimistic tone over ending the war in Iran. Speaking after a word of a deal on the table surfaced, Trump told reporters from the White House that there have been very good talks over the past 24 hours. Iran's foreign ministry spokesperson confirmed his government was reviewing the U.S. plan, a reported one-page memorandum of understanding that sets a framework to end the war and start negotiations on Iran's nuclear program. Chief Justice John Roberts is defending the Supreme Court against the notion that he and other justices are political actors. Roberts shared his view during a conference for lawyers and judges in Pennsylvania and said, "We're not simply part of the political process, and there's a reason for that." The Chief Justice pushed back on what he believes are misconceptions held by the American people and asserted that the justices do not make policy decisions. And that's your Washington Roundup. I'm Mike Moore on your home for 24/7 News, the Black Information Network.
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11: This is Esther Dillard with another spotlight on Black excellence. Tyler Perry is one of the most successful figures in the entertainment industry. Born in New Orleans, Louisiana in 1969, Emmett Perry Jr. endured a difficult childhood marked by poverty and abuse. After changing his name and moving to Atlanta in 1992, Tyler Perry began writing and producing stage plays that became highly successful.
5: All you gotta do is take an R&B song, put Jesus in it, and it's a gospel song.
11: What? It was also during that time that he created his signature character, the iconic Mabel Medea Simmons.
5: Yea, though she walked in the valley with the shadow of Little Red Riding Hood and the Three Bears.
11: With an estimated net worth of over $1 billion, Tyler Perry is also a generous philanthropist, having donated millions to such causes as education, civil rights, and disaster relief. And another shining example of Black excellence. I'm Esther Dillard on the Black Information Network.
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23: More Americans are now turning to artificial intelligence to answer one of the biggest money questions of their lives. Can I actually afford to retire? New research shows 1 in 5 Americans are already using AI tools like ChatGPT for financial advice, including retirement planning. And for many people, it's easy to see why. Americans say they know what to expect from work. Americans say they now expect to work for about 4 years longer than they want to because of rising costs and not having enough saved. Right now, the median retirement account balance in America is just around $40,000. But workers say they believe that they'll need closer to $1.5 million to retire comfortably. Experts say AI can help people do basic retirement calculations, estimate savings goals, and even run investment projections. But financial experts also warn these chatbots can miss major details like taxes, healthcare costs, long-term care, and complicated Social Security rules. So while AI may help people start planning, experts say you probably shouldn't trust a chatbot alone with your entire retirement future. with Money News at 24 and 54 minutes past each hour. I'm Mimi Brown on your home for Black News First, the Black Information Network.
6: I'm Amber Payton with BIN News Now. Louisiana lawmakers are considering new congressional maps after the Supreme Court struck down the current one.
7: We have over 4.4 million people in the state. A third are African American.
6: State Senator Gary Carter is outraged that a second majority Black district could be eliminated. Tensions boiled over during Friday's hearing where a fight broke out, one person was removed, and protesters chanted, "Shut it down." Howard University graduates will receive their degrees Saturday morning. Commencement begins with the student processional at 8:15, with Black D.C. Mayor Muriel Bowser delivering the commencement address and receiving an honorary degree. And the grand opening of rapper Snoop Dogg's Long Beach cannabis store has been postponed over safety concerns. The decision comes after a deadly shooting at the grand opening of Marathon Burger, a business connected to the late Nipsey Hussle. One person was killed and two others were injured. A new date has not been announced. Get BIN News Now on demand 24/7 on the iHeartRadio app.
8: I'm Kevin Brown on your home for 24/7 News, the Black Information Network. Gas prices keep rising. Experts say even if the war with Iran ends now, drivers shouldn't expect immediate relief at the pump.
9: There's going to be some lag in just things have been bottled up for so long that it's going to take some time for those logistical networks to get back and the oil to actually get not just out of the Gulf, but get to where it needs to be and then, you know, refined and turned into gasoline.
8: That's Nick Jarmus with AAA. U.S. gas prices typically peak in summer months when refineries switch to a more expensive summer blend of gasoline, which functions better in the heat. AAA puts today's national average at $4.55 a gallon, up from $4.30 a week ago. An Atlanta-based musician is facing charges for a shooting in Florida. Donald Anderson, who goes by the stage name Jay Wick, was arrested for a shooting that happened April 25th. Police accuse Anderson of shooting an 18-year-old on the beach, then continuing his night as if nothing happened by performing at the Vibes Club just hours later. Anderson rose to fame following the release of his song, Pork Chop Sandwich.
24: Hey, I'm from the country. We put hot sauce on a pork chop sandwich.
8: It's been streamed more than 5 million times on Spotify. Anderson was arrested in Atlanta and is awaiting extradition to Florida to face charges of attempted murder. Former chief financial officer of Slutty Vegan founder Pinky Cole's now closed restaurant Bar Vegan, Aaron Madison, faces criminal charges in Georgia, including theft, forgery, and money laundering. He's accused of orchestrating fraudulent financial transactions totaling over $87,000 for personal gain. Madison allegedly withdrew company funds through unauthorized transactions and transferred them across multiple bank accounts in a money laundering scheme. This news follows a lawsuit filed by a former employee over unpaid wages in which Cole, Madison, and another co-owner were accused of withholding tips and failing to meet wage requirements. Cole, who was not charged in connection with Madison's indictment, clarified she had no personal ownership or financial interest in Bar Vegan. Sheila Lynch, a retired Black woman from Tennessee, has evidence that her neighbors have been secretly surveilling her in her home for over 5 months. She suspects a teenage boy with a specific MAC address is behind the surveillance, which includes cloning her phones and infiltrating her online accounts. Lynch believes the neighbors formed a criminal consortium to bully and harass her after a revenge video was circulated. She claims the group has been monitoring her daily activities, threatening her and attempting to control her life, with intentions to steal from her and potentially harm her. Lynch compares their behavior to Nazi and Ku Klux Klan tactics and vows to expose their actions. Maryland Governor Wes Moore unveiled a historical marker commemorating the House of Reformation, a former segregated juvenile detention facility with a dark racial history. The marker honors Black boys sent to the House of Reformation in Cheltenham, Maryland, who endured abuse and neglect. Investigations revealed evidence of unmarked graves connected to the site. The unveiling is part of efforts to acknowledge Maryland's history of racial injustice and ensure the victims are not forgotten. The House of Reformation symbolizes a painful legacy, and the marker represents a step toward recognizing a long-overlooked tragedy in the state's past. I'm Kevin Brown on your home for Black News First, the Black Information Network.
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25: On December 9th, 1946 in Philadelphia, Howard Stanley Frankie Beverly was born. In 1970, he would form the group Raw Soul, which later was renamed Maze. Under the mentorship of Marvin Gaye, Frankie Beverly and Maze would go on to give us 9 gold albums. VMA's live experience was more like a party than a concert. Dressed in his signature all white, crowds would stand at their feet and sing to the top of their lungs.
12: Ooh, and pray. I like sunshine and rain.
25: Sadly, on September 10th, 2024, Frankie Beverly left us with hits for lifetimes to come.

0: Yeah.
1: I'm Mike Stevens, in for Vanessa Tyler on New York's BIN 1600, your home for Black News First. A rent freeze is still a possibility for New York City's rent-stabilized apartments. This is something Black renters have been depending on for decades to make ends meet. And tenants are reacting after the Rent Guidelines Board took a preliminary vote to have a 0 to 2% increase on one-year leases and 0 to 4% increases on two-year leases.
2: I wanted either a rent freeze or a rent rollback.
3: Rent freeze at this time in this economy is what hardworking people need and deserve.
1: Mayor Zoran Mamdani campaigned on freezing the rent and has appointed most of the 9 board members. But landlords like this woman say they're caught between a rock and a hard place. They say a rent freeze will lead to worsening housing conditions.
4: We can't keep up with the expenses. We can't keep up with the repairs. We can't give good services to our tenants.
1: There will be a series of public hearings on the matter and a final vote in late June. The NYPD is still asking for the public's help to identify a Black suspect. They say opened fire on a 14-year-old boy Wednesday morning in the Bronx. The 14-year-old was sitting in a parked car when he was approached by the suspect about 7:25 a.m. Police say the suspect then fired several times before running away on foot. The teenager was hit in the leg and rushed to the hospital in stable condition. The identity of the shooter is still unclear. The motive for the shooting is also being investigated. Anybody with information about the suspect or the shooting is asked to contact NYPD Crime Stoppers. Police are searching for a man they say pushed a teenager off his e-bike in Brooklyn. The incident happened on Fort Hamilton Parkway and left the teen with lacerations to his face and lips. Police say the victim was riding on the sidewalk when the suspect walked up to him and violently shoved him off the bike for reasons that are not clear. The man then took off running and disappeared into the 95th Street, 4th Avenue subway station. And negotiations have resumed in hopes of reaching a contract deal that would prevent the first strike by Long Island Railroad workers in more than 3 decades. If talks between the MTA and 5 unions aren't successful, the workers will walk off the job on May 16th. The LIRR system is the largest commuter rail network in the nation. An estimated 300,000 people each day depend on the trains from Long Island to New York City and back. And this includes those living in largely Black communities like Hempstead, Roosevelt, and Freeport, and further out on the island in Suffolk County. Additionally, many Black riders take the LIRR from Penn Station to Jamaica Station and then transfer to other forms of transit. A strike would be the first Long Island Railroad walkout in 32 years. For more stories of interest to the Black community, log on to BINnews.com. You can also check us out on all social media platforms. I'm Mike Stevens on New York's BIN 1600, your home for Black News First.
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7: 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The jobless rate rose to 4.7% in March, more than a full point higher than a year ago.
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10: BIN News This Hour, I'm Andrea Coleman. Coming up,
11: what's been key to your success? Oh, I think prayer. And I think staying focused, not trying to be anything other than myself, and knowing my audience and knowing my worth. I think that definitely is my staying power.
10: A one-on-one conversation with R&B legendary artist Stephanie Mills.
11: I started on Broadway at between 10 and 11. 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
10: R&B icon Stephanie Mills has been singing professionally since the age of 9. She is now 69 and still going strong. The R&B legend recently stopped by the BIN studios in Atlanta while promoting the Queens of R&B tour, in which she's a part of, along with Gladys Knight, Chaka Khan, and Patti LaBelle.
11: Talk a little bit about the Queens tour. What's our takeaway? The wonderment of us being in this business when we were teenagers, when we were in our mid-30s, our mid-20s, our 40s, and now we're 81, 82, 73, 69, and we're still here and going strong. So I think the endurance that what we have, we still have our right mind. I always tell the girls that we're survivors of this business, because this business is brutal. It's brutal, and we both know the stories and the tragic stories that happened to others, and it didn't happen to us. So I feel like we're blessed, and I definitely feel like this is history.
12: What was the protective factor? Why didn't it happen to you all?
11: I can only speak for myself, and I think it's because I'm not a follower. I've never been someone, oh, I'm going to do this because that person, or I'm going to go to this party because that's where I'm supposed to go. I was always really a homebody. Even on the road and in my heyday, you know, in the 80s when my songs were major, major hits and going strong, I always did my show and went back to the hotel and got my rest.
12: Did you start singing early in life and your mom or someone say, wow, you've got something special here? And when did it register for you personally?
11: I'm still trying to figure out what it is that's so special. I was never told that I was special. You know, I received more no's and negativity than I was special. You know, I didn't get a lot of things that I auditioned for. I did not want to audition for The Wiz. I wasn't told I was special. I just liked to sing. But one thing I did know is that I could do what I could do. I knew I could sing. I knew I loved music. And I knew I loved being on stage. And that's what I held on to.
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13: Here's what's trending this hour. A new case of hantavirus has been found on an island where a luxury cruise ship made a stop last month. The State Department is planning to revoke passports from parents who owe significant amounts in unpaid child support. Revocations are expected to begin Friday, focusing on parents who owe $100,000 or more. And rapper Kodak Black is facing criminal charges in Florida. He bonded out of jail Thursday after his arrest for drug trafficking on Wednesday. I'm Amber Payton, and that's what's trending.
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0: The opinions, beliefs, and viewpoints expressed in this commentary are those of the author and do not necessarily represent those of BIN and its founding partners and employees. Now it's time to bring the funk with Roland S. Martin.
2: A lot of the issues that we see right now with the attacks on Black political power and the Voting Rights Act was because Democrats did not act when we told them to act. And as Bishop William Barber said on Roland Martin Unfiltered, a lot of Black organizations were quiet when others were demanding action be taken to codify the law.
3: I think that right now, too, we have to have what we call the AI moment in the Bible. And Joshua, when Joshua lost the battle, God said, check your camp out.
2: Boom.
3: It's not your enemy. It's your camp. Now, I'm going to say this. People are going to get pissed off, but that's all right. Anybody, Black or white, in the Congressional Caucus, civil rights organization, whatever, that did not join us in 2020 when we said the only way we pass COVID relief, particularly the corporation part of it, is to pass the John Lewis Voting Rights Act law and Living Wages simultaneously. There were people that that turned away from that, told people not to mobilize, said we'll come back to it, we'll give Manchin what he wanted out of Tennessee. Manchin promised us he was going to do something, and we knew it was a lie then. And there's got to be some repentance. I'm not saying we're going to beat up on folk forever, but folk, we got to own some of this stuff is of our own doing as well.
2: Yeah.
3: Now, once we do that, Roland, we can't have no 45% turnout no more in the Black community. No more. We just can't. We can't have the remaining majority Black districts that are still existing. You have to run like you are losing. You have to turn up the vote and turn out the vote. We can't have 60% or 50% of our people staying home. Never again. We need 10 years of massive mobilization in the Black community.
2: He's absolutely right. I'm Roland Martin of the Black Information Network.
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6: I'm Esther Dillard on your home for 24/7 news, the Black Information Network. Here are your top stories. With national gas prices hitting $4.50 a gallon, Americans are turning to carpooling to survive. Will Los Angeles's Black mayor, Karen Bass, be reelected? This could depend on how she did in the first televised mayoral election debate. And immigration activists say they're worried about the potential use of facial recognition being used by ICE in New York City. Advocates rallied in Brooklyn Thursday, protesting against a high-tech company.
7: What we are witnessing right now is the deliberate expansion of a detention and deportation machine.
6: The alleged facial recognition software is developed by Palantir, which does partner with the federal government. Advocates say it allows ICE to feed in faces to help them track down wanted immigrants. But according to the ACLU Minnesota, recent studies have shown facial recognition software has been biased when it comes to people with dark skin tones. Also, accuracy rates weren't impressive for people of color, women, children, and elderly individuals. In Sacramento, California, families and advocates gathered at the state capitol to honor missing and murdered indigenous people and demanded better protections. Tribes from across California joined an annual vigil on Wednesday night. Over 900 Native Americans are missing nationwide, and 84% have faced violence. Homicide is the leading cause of death for Indigenous people, according to the CDC. A Black author and political strategist is flipping the script on the racial justice conversation, and the title of his new book says it all. Steve Phillips, best-selling author of Brown is the New White, releases his latest work, Are White Men Smarter Than Everyone Else? Playing Offense in the Fight for Racial Justice in America. Phillips argues that for 50 years, America has been asking the wrong question. Instead of focusing on why there are so few Black and brown people in positions of power, he says we should be asking why white men hold so much of it. He calls the concept swamp, straight white American male preference. And he says the data backs it up.
8: White men are 29% of the country. And yet they hold 90% of the CEO positions. They get 90% of the venture capital funding. They've had, 98% or whatever of the presidents of the United States. And so what is that about? And so that's a different inquiry. That's a different set of solutions.
6: Phillips says this isn't just a moral argument. It's a legal and strategic playbook for going on offense. The book is now available. And finally, Sunday, the women of the Black Information Network are coming together to share reflections and candid conversations on the strength, resilience, love, and lifetime impact of Black motherhood. Join us for Reflections of the Black Mom Journey, a BIN Mother's Day special, Sunday at 9 a.m. and 9 p.m. Eastern on the Black Information Network. I'm Esther Dillard on your home for Black News First, the Black Information Network.
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4: To around the corner.
6: Mayor Vi Lyles, Charlotte's first Black female mayor, announces that she will not seek re-election and will resign effectively June 30th.
5: This is BIN.
10: The U.S. Justice Department says UCLA's medical school illegally considered race in its admissions process. Federal officials claim the school discriminated against white and Asian American applicants.
4: Black news first. Your money on the Black Information Network.
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0: over time because your insurance actually kicks in. And that matters especially for Black families and working families already dealing with higher healthcare costs, chronic illness, and rising prices on everything from insulin to weight loss medication. Experts say if you don't have insurance, the coupons can absolutely help. But if you do have insurance, especially through your job, it's important to ask questions first because the cheapest option at the pharmacy is always not the best. 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
3: I'm Timmy Eswick.
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3: New legal fallout in Alabama's redistricting fight. Attorneys are asking a federal court to hold Republican Secretary of State Wes Allen in contempt. He's accused of rushing to change the state's congressional map and violating a 2025 court order. The dispute, according to WBRC, centers around the court-approved map that created a minority district, that same district that elected a Black representative, Shamari Fick. Here's attorney U.W. Clemon, who's a Black man and who happens to be Alabama's first Black federal judge in modern times. Here's WBRC.
5: The state further represented that it will not challenge on appeal the duration of an injunction that requires the Secretary of State to use a special plan for the 2026, 2028, and 2030 congressional elections.
6: Mr. Sergeant-at-Arms, clear the room. Clear the room. Mr. Sergeant-at-Arms, clear the room.
3: A room clearing day two of Tennessee's special session where debates got hot as Republicans unveiled the new congressional map. It splits Shelby County into three districts. Democrats argue the plan harms Black voters. Activist Stacey Abrams, who's a Black woman, called the proposal rigged maps that decide elections before a single vote is cast.
4: And speaking of Tennessee, Willis Lincoln T.J. Hardaway has been named to succeed his father, longtime Black Tennessee State Representative G.A. Hardaway, in the 93rd District. G.A. Hardaway passed away April 24th. He was 71 years old. And U.S. Secretary of State Marco Rubio says he plans to slap new sanctions on Cuba's military industrial enterprise, its leader, and a state-owned natural resources company. According to Axios, this matters because the Trump administration is trying to force a regime change in Cuba. While there's no universally accepted figure on how many Black people live in Cuba, according to MinorityRights.com, the number could be somewhere between 33% to 60%, with some identifying as Black, others Afro-Cuban, and still others identifying as mulatto or mixed race.
3: I'm Tammy Eswick, along with Esther Dillard on your home for Black News First, the Black Information Network. Now here's your healthy minute.
7: Utz is recalling two of its popular potato chip brands over potential salmonella contamination concerns. The company says select Zapp's and Dirty Brand varieties are under recall after milk powder used in certain seasonings was recalled separately after possible contamination. While Utz says its own testing came back negative for salmonella, it is issuing a voluntary recall out of an abundance of caution. So far, no illnesses have been reported, but officials are warning consumers not to eat the affected products and to check packaging details. Food safety experts say recalls like this can hit the Black community harder since processed and packaged foods are often more common in areas with limited access to fresh grocery options and health care. Federal data also shows Black Americans face higher rates of foodborne illness complications, making early recalls and public alerts especially critical. That's your Healthy Minutes. I'm Morgan Wood on the Black Information Network, BINnews.com, your home for Black News First.

album, he was accepting submissions of songs. Enter Brother Number Two. Brother Number Two submits a song for Brother Number One's album, but Brother Number One says, uh-uh, that's trash. So Brother Number

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3: I'm Amber Payton with BIN News Now. President Trump is honoring mothers who have lost children ahead of Mother's Day.
4: And we have a lot of the greatest people on earth, angel moms. They're with us today. They're great people. They've been through so much. And
3: speaking from the White House Rose Garden, he hosted mothers of children killed by illegal immigrants and mothers of fallen service members while highlighting his administration's immigration actions. Here's a renewed push to get late Florida journalist Mabel Norris Reese inducted into the Florida Women's Hall of Fame. Reese investigated the Groveland 4 case involving four black men falsely accused of raping a white teen in 1949. Supporters say her reporting helped overturn the convictions despite threats, including a burning cross on her lawn. And Baltimore's black mayor Brandon Scott delivered remarks at a street naming ceremony honoring Tupac Shakur. The mayor also presented a proclamation recognizing Tupac's impact and his time in Baltimore. Get BIN News Now on demand 24/7 on the iHeartRadio app.
5: I'm Kevin Brown on your home for 24/7 News, the Black Information Network. A senior advisor to the World Health Organization says the hantavirus outbreak on a cruise ship in the Atlantic has never happened before. FIU infectious disease expert Dr. Eileen Marty says the problem is that many exposed passengers disembarked and may be spreading the virus in at least five countries, including the U.S.
6: I do not think that we're going to have to have anywhere near the kinds of concerns or worries as we did a few years ago with COVID-19. It's a very different virus. It spreads differently.
5: Dr. Marty says the World Health Organization is monitoring passengers and those they come in contact with for the symptoms of the hantavirus. She says it starts with flu symptoms and results in the lungs filling with fluid. So far, at least three people have died and three others are sick. Higher gas prices are impacting most Americans, but restaurants are getting hit with a double whammy.
7: Lots of restaurant suppliers actually add fuel surcharges to the bill.
5: Kelsey Erickson with the Texas Restaurant Association says at the same time, the public is dining out less as they cut down on trips. They're asking families to check out new restaurants close to home instead of paying higher delivery fees. Baltimore City's Black Mayor Brandon M. Johnson has launched the Residential Property Tax Payment Plan program, allowing eligible residential property owners to catch up on past due real property taxes through structured monthly payments as low as $25. The program aims to prevent home loss and compensate residents fairly for their properties. While some council members question the cost and necessity of the initiative, city officials emphasize the financial risk of doing nothing. The program has already garnered interest from about 900 people, with the majority of eligible residents being black and brown homeowners in Baltimore. To apply for the program, residents can visit Baltimore-

0: Detroit, emphasizing the impact of these men on their communities and the broader society. The honorees represent a wide range of institutions and sectors, reflecting a shared commitment to excellence and responsibility in their work. The Michigan Chronicle is powered by Real Times Media. In honor of the 10-year anniversary of Muhammad Ali's death, the Muhammad Ali Center will hold a day of compassion on June 3rd as a global day of service and community action. The event will kick off Ali Fest, a week-long celebration in Louisville, Kentucky, and will focus on coordinated acts of service led by various community groups. Cities across the U.S. and internationally are encouraged to participate in the Day of Compassion to honor Ali's legacy of generosity and inspire unity through service. Muhammad Ali's widow, Lonnie Ali, emphasizes the importance of daily acts of compassion in bridging divides and bringing out the best in humanity. I'm Kevin Brown on your home for Black News First, the Black Information Network.
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5: Born of the boroughs.
6: I'm Mike Stevens, in for Vanessa Tyler on New York's BIN 1600, your home for Black news first. A rent freeze is still a possibility for New York City's rent-stabilized apartments. This is something Black renters have been depending on for decades to make ends meet. And tenants are reacting after the Rent Guidelines Board took a preliminary vote to have a 0 to 2% increase on one-year leases and 0 to 4% increases on two-year leases.
7: I want either a rent freeze or a rent rollback.
8: Rent freeze at this time in this economy is what our hardworking people need and deserve.
6: Mayor Zoran Mamdani campaigned on freezing the rent and has appointed most of the 9 board members. But landlords like this woman say they're caught between a rock and a hard place. They say a rent freeze will lead to worsening housing conditions.
9: We can't keep up with the expenses. We can't keep up with the repairs. We can't give good services to our tenants.
6: There will be a series of public hearings on the matter and a final vote in late June. The NYPD is still asking for the public's help to identify a Black suspect. They say opened fire on a 14-year-old boy Wednesday morning in the Bronx. The 14-year-old was sitting in a parked car when he was approached by the suspect about 7:25 a.m. Police say the suspect then fired several times before running away on foot. The teenager was hit in the leg and rushed to the hospital in stable condition. The identity of the shooter is still unclear. The motive for the shooting is also being investigated. Anybody with information about the suspect or the shooting is asked to contact NYPD Crime Stoppers. Police are searching for a man they say pushed a teenager off his e-bike in Brooklyn. The incident happened on Fort Hamilton Parkway and left the teen with lacerations to his face and lips. Police say the victim was riding on the sidewalk when the suspect walked up to him and violently shoved him off the bike for reasons that are not clear. The man then took off running and disappeared into the 95th Street, 4th Avenue subway station. And negotiations have resumed in hopes of reaching a contract deal that would prevent the first strike by Long Island Railroad workers in more than 3 decades. If talks between the MTA and 5 unions aren't successful, the workers will walk off the job on May 16th. The LIRR system is the largest commuter rail network in the nation. An estimated 300,000 people each day depend on the trains from Long Island to New York City and back. And this includes those living in largely Black communities like Hempstead, Roosevelt and Freeport, and further out on the island in Suffolk County. Additionally, many Black riders take the LIRR from Penn Station to Jamaica Station and then transfer to other forms of

0: Transit. A strike would be the first Long Island Railroad walkout in 32 years. 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
3: This is Layla Ali, undefeated world champion, Hall of Fame boxer, wellness advocate, and CEO of Layla Ali Lifestyle. My father, Muhammad Ali, was more than a champion in the ring. He was a global voice for courage, conviction, faith, and justice. The Muhammad Ali Center celebrates his life, his principles, and his willingness to stand for something bigger than himself, reminding us of the power of purpose. To learn

0: /history. I'm Layla Ali, and my history lives here.
1: I'm Bill Black with another Bet You Didn't Know music fact. 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
1: 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You ever heard Patti LaBelle talk about the time she was engaged?

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7: 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Coming up,
8: what's been key to your success? Oh, I think prayer. And I think staying focused, not trying to be anything other than myself, and knowing my audience and knowing my worth. I think that definitely is my staying power.
7: A one-on-one conversation with R&B legendary artist Stephanie Mills.
8: I started on Broadway at between 10 and 11. So I think me doing Broadway helped me with my discipline and my focus.
7: R&B icon Stephanie Mills has been singing professionally since the age of 9. She is now 69 and still going strong. The R&B legend recently stopped by the BIN studios in Atlanta while promoting the Queens of R&B tour, in which she's a part of, along with Gladys Knight, Chaka Khan, and Patti LaBelle.
8: Talk a little bit about the Queens tour. What's our takeaway? The wonderment of us being in this business when we were teenagers, when we were in our mid-30s, our mid-20s, our 40s, and now we're 81, 82, 73, 69, and we're still here and going strong. So I think the endurance that what we have, we still have our right mind. I always tell the girls that we're survivors of this business, because this business is brutal. It's brutal, and we both know the stories and the tragic stories that happened to others, and it didn't happen to us. So I feel like we're blessed, and I definitely feel like this is history.
9: What was the protective factor? Why didn't it happen to you all?
8: I can only speak for myself, and I think it's because I'm not a follower. I've never been someone, oh, I'm going to do this because that person, or I'm going to go to this party because that's where I'm supposed to go. I was always really a homebody, even on the road and in my heyday, you know, in the 80s when my songs were major, major hits and going strong. I always did my show and went back to the hotel and got my rest.
9: Did you start singing early in life and your mom or someone say, wow, you've got something special here? And when did it register for you personally?
8: I'm still trying to figure out what it is that's so special. I was never told that I was special. You know, I received more no's and negativity than I was special. You know, I didn't get a lot of things that I auditioned for. I did not want to audition for The Wiz. I wasn't told I was special. I just liked to sing. But one thing I did know is that I could do what I could do. I knew I could sing. I knew I loved music. And I knew I loved being on stage. And that's what I held on to.
7: Log on to Ticketmaster to learn more about the Queens Tour and hear more from Mills this Sunday on The Black Perspective at 9 a.m. and 9 p.m. Eastern when she talks about motherhood. 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
10: Here's what's trending this hour. President Trump says the U.S. and Iran exchanged fire near the Strait of Hormuz. In a Truth Social post, Trump said the U.S. fired on Iran's ships after they conducted attacks against 3 military ships moving through the waterway. A new Democratic-drawn congressional map has been blocked from taking effect by the Virginia Supreme Court. And President Trump is honoring mothers who have lost children ahead of this weekend's Mother's Day holiday. The remarks were delivered from the White House Rose Garden Friday afternoon. I'm Amber Payton, and that's what's trending.
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0: A jury was seated Wednesday in Florida where a former Miami Dolphins superstar is being sued by a social media influencer over accusations of battery, assault, and intentional infliction of emotional distress. In her civil suit, Sophie Hall claims her leg was broken when she was forcefully and purposefully pushed during football drills at Tariq Hill's home back in 2023. Hill has stated he believes Hall assumed the risk when she consented to participating in the drills. She needed surgery and wants compensatory and punitive damages. Elsewhere in sports, there's now a Willie Mays Highway to honor the legendary San Francisco Giants player. The newly named section of I-80 in San Francisco, California, runs from Treasure Island to downtown near Oracle Park. Willie Mays, considered one of baseball's greatest, played most of his 23-year career with the Giants, winning the 1954 World Series and earning 24 All-Star selections. He started in the Negro Leagues, was one of the first black players in Major League Baseball, and was inducted into the Hall of Fame in 1979. With the latest in sports, I'm Morgan Wood on the Black Information Network.
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4: We begin with Los Angeles, California Mayor Karen Bass. The city's black mayor is being sued by the Los Angeles Fire Department union boss Freddie Escobar. The federal lawsuit names Bass and the city of Los Angeles.
0: Bass is accused of running a smear campaign against Escobar, a 36-year-old veteran of the LAFD and the elected president of the United Firefighters of Los Angeles Local 112. The lawsuit says Bass retaliated against Escobar after he was publicly critical of the LAFD's lack of resources during the Palisades fire. Escobar accuses the mayor and her senior staff of directing LAFD officials to issue misleading statements to the media, suggesting he was being investigated for abusing overtime. The lawsuit also says Escobar and Bass had a heated confrontation in her office just days after the deadly Palisades fire. I'm Morgan Wood on the Black Information Network.
11: Now to a massive manhunt over several months long that has come to an end. A black man who allegedly shot a Memphis, Tennessee police officer in February has been apprehended. The Tennessee Bureau of Investigation announced Donnell Maxwell was captured Thursday morning in Memphis by the U.S. Marshals Service, along with deputies from the Shelby County Sheriff's Office. Maxwell was wanted for criminally attempted first-degree murder after investigators say he shot the Memphis police officer on February 26th. The injured officer was released from the hospital a few days later. Maxwell was on the TBI's most wanted list. There was a $32,000 reward for information leading to his arrest. A grieving black father recounts the evening his daughter, Brittany Members, was gunned down.
12: He said, "So we can't come in," and fired a shot point blank to my baby's head. Everyone's carrying guns, McQuaid. You know, no one's coming forward with any information to help them solve the crime.
11: That is Hollis Members. Investigators say Brittany Members was hosting an after prom party for her daughter. Two masked men tried to get in and were denied entry. In an instant, the celebration turned to chaos. Partygoers began spilling into the streets to flee the scene. So far, no arrests have been made.
4: In South Carolina, the state's only publicly funded four-year historically black college is launching a fundraising campaign. South Carolina State University's five-year initiative aims to raise $41 million for program opportunities, facilities, scholarships, athletics, and support for faculty and staff. The new campaign was announced just days after several state lawmakers wrote a letter calling for the school to be defunded. And finally, Morgan State University's School of Social Work hosted a conference titled Empowering Caregivers, Resources, Resilience, and Renewal. The event highlighted the importance of caregivers' well-being and provide a platform for sharing experiences. Attendees including Dr. Tina Jordan, the Black Chair of the Gerontology Specialization at Morgan State, emphasized the need for caregivers to prioritize self-care. I'm Mike Moore, along with Nicole Deal on your home for 24/7 News, the Black Information Network.
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3: Comedian Dave Chappelle is sitting down with former First Lady Michelle Obama for a wide-ranging conversation on her podcast, IMO, in my opinion. During the nearly two-hour discussion, Chappelle opened up about fame, parenting, politics, and the current state of the country, saying today's headlines feel more appalling by the day. The conversation also touched on controversy surrounding some of Chappelle's past comedy specials, with the comedian saying the media removed nuance from jokes that sparked backlash. The episode, recorded in Yellow Springs, Ohio, is drawing major attention online for its candid mix of comedy, culture, and political commentary. Elsewhere in entertainment, John Legend, Janelle Monáe, and Parliament Funkadelic are set to headline the inaugural Los Angeles Jazz Festival. Scheduled to take place across several LA venues over 17 days this August, festival organizers are hoping to attract hundreds of thousands of attendees. More performers will be announced in the coming weeks. Tickets are available at LAJazzFestival.com. With the latest in entertainment, I'm Morgan Wood on the Black Information Network, BINnews.com, your home for Black news first.
2: On August 7th, 1948, Alice Coachman made history as the first Black woman to win an Olympic gold medal. Her victory in the high jump at the London Olympic Summer Games cemented her legacy as a trailblazer in sports and beyond. Coachman was born in Albany, Georgia in 1923 and grew up in the segregated South, where opportunities for Black athletes, particularly women, were scarce. Despite these challenges, her determination was undeniable. She trained barefoot on dirt roads with homemade equipment, proving that passion can overcome the biggest obstacles. At the 1948 Olympics, Coachman's high jump cleared the bar at 5'6" 1/8", and she became the first Black woman to win a gold medal. Beyond the track, Coachman became a role model and advocate for young athletes, encouraging them to pursue their dreams, regardless of any barriers along the way. As we celebrate all of our country's gold medal winners, let's also take a moment to remember Alice Coachman, the first Black woman to win an Olympic gold medal. This is Bree Wood for the Black Information Network.
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6: And I'm Mike Moore on your home for 24/7 News, the Black Information Network.
3: A facility in Maryland where young Black boys were sent for rehabilitation is getting a new marker in Prince George's County. The House of Reformation, also known as Boys Village, was established in 1873. Black Governor Wes Moore and Black Maryland State Delegate Jeffrey Long Jr. were there for the unveiling of the new marker.
7: The adjacent grounds hold the history of young Black boys who were sent here under a system of segregation that treated them as less worthy of care, less deserving of opportunity, and more in need of control than compassion.
3: According to NBC News, many of the boys were denied education, suffered years of forced labor and abuse, and never made it out alive.
6: The total number of confirmed hantavirus cases linked to a luxury cruise ship has now risen to 5. Hantavirus is a deadly disease. Hantavirus is a deadly disease typically linked to rat droppings. Those newly confirmed cases are among people recently medically evacuated from the ship to receive treatment in the Netherlands. So far, 3 deaths have been recorded in connection to the suspected outbreak on the cruise ship. An Atlanta-based rapper is facing charges for a shooting in Florida. Donald Anderson, who goes by the stage name Jay Wick, was arrested for a shooting that happened in April. Police accuse Anderson of shooting an 18-year-old on a beach and then continuing his night as if nothing happened. Anderson rose to fame following the release of his song, Pork Chop Sandwich.
8: Hey, I'm from the country. We put hot sauce on a pork chop sandwich.
6: It's been streamed over 5 million times on Spotify. Anderson was arrested in Atlanta and is waiting extradition to Florida on charges of attempted murder.
3: And finally, Black comedian Dave Chappelle recently appeared on former Black First Lady Michelle Obama's IMO podcast, sharing his thoughts on the current political climate. The comedian says the headlines get more appalling every day, noting what is happening right now is insufferable. He also joked about learning new geopolitical terms like Strait of Hormuz. At the same time, he says his Ohio community makes him feel hopeful by coming together in tough times.
5: I'm Nicole Deal, along with Mike Moore, on your home for Black News, First, the Black Information Network. Your Washington Roundup is next.
3: Iran is still considering a proposal from the U.S. that would end the war. That's according to multiple reports. U.S. Ambassador to the United Nations, Mike Waltz, says what Iran is doing is detrimental to the world, and they don't want the fighting to end.
9: Collective punishment of the entire world to try to resolve some type of dispute is unacceptable, it's immoral, and it's illegal in international law.
3: President Trump has expressed optimism towards a peace deal being reached, but also said if Iran rejects the proposal, the bombing will be more intense than it was before. That's your Washington Roundup. I'm Morgan Wood, your White House correspondent in Washington, D.C., on the Black Information Network. 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
12: In 2019, marine scientists discovered the remains of the Clotilda at the bottom of Alabama's Mobile River. The Clotilda is believed to be the last known intact U.S. slave ship. In 1860, the Clotilda smuggled 110 Africans to Alabama, decades after the importation of slaves was outlawed in the United States. To hide the crime, the ship's captain, William Foster, burned and sunk the ship. Surviving ancestors of that final harrowing journey went on to establish Africatown, which still exists today. In her best-selling book, Barracoon, released in 2018, Zora Neale Hurston tells the story of Cudjoe Lewis, the last enslaved African on the Clotilda. The book details Lewis's experiences aboard the slave ship and his role in founding Africatown. Lewis died in 1935 at the age of 94. Africatown and the Clotilda are an intricate part of the national conversation about reparations, highlighting the lasting legacy of this dark chapter in American history. I'm Andrea Coleman on the Black Information Network.
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5: Americans are expected to spend a record-breaking $38 billion to celebrate Mother's Day this year. And if you think this Mother's Day is costing a little more than last year's, it is not your imagination. Inflation is still hanging around, so the cost of just about everything, like eating out and flowers, is running a little higher than usual. And with the war in Iran, gas prices are not helping either. When the cost of fuel jumps up, it gets more expensive to ship flowers, keep inventory in stock, and deliver those last-minute gifts. The National Retail Federation says overall, consumers will spend an average of $284 a person, beating the previous Mother's Day record set in 2023. Other top Mother's Day spending categories include greeting cards, special outings like restaurant visits, jewelry, and electronics. But there is still something that is consistent. The number one Mother's Day gift is still flowers. Money news at 24 and 54 minutes past each hour. I'm Nicole Deal on your home for Black News First, the Black Information Network.
13: I'm Amber Payton with BIN News Now. Louisiana lawmakers are considering new congressional maps after the Supreme Court struck down the current one.
14: We have over 4.4 million people in the state. A third are African American.
13: State Senator Gary Carter is outraged that a second majority Black district could be eliminated. Tensions boiled over during Friday's hearing where a fight broke out. One person was removed and protesters chanted, "Shut it down." Howard University graduates will receive their degrees Saturday morning. Commencement begins with the student processional at 8:15, with Black D.C. Mayor Muriel Bowser delivering the commencement address and receiving an honorary degree. And the grand opening of rapper Snoop Dogg's Long Beach cannabis store has been postponed over safety concerns. The decision comes after a deadly shooting at the grand opening of Marathon Burger, a business connected to the late Nipsey Hussle. One person was killed and two others were injured. A new date has not been announced. Get BIN News Now on demand 24/7 on the iHeartRadio app.
15: I'm Kevin Brown on your home for 24/7 News, the Black Information Network. Gas prices keep rising. Experts say even if the war with Iran ends now, Drivers shouldn't expect immediate relief at the pump.
16: There's going to be some lag in just things have been bottled up for so long that it's going to take some time for those logistical networks to get back and the oil to actually get not just out of the Gulf, but get to where it needs to be and then, you know, refined and turned into gasoline.
15: That's Nick Jarmus with AAA. U.S. gas prices typically peak in summer months when refineries switch to a more expensive summer blend of gasoline, which functions better in the heat. AAA puts today's national average at $4.55 a gallon, up from $4.30 a week ago. An Atlanta-based musician is facing charges for a shooting in Florida. Donald Anderson, who goes by the stage name Jay Wick, was arrested for a shooting that happened April 25th. Police accuse Anderson of shooting an 18-year-old on the beach, then continuing his night as if nothing happened by performing at the Vibes Club just hours later. Anderson rose to fame following the release of his song, Pork Chop Sandwich.
8: Hey, I'm from the catcher. We put hot sauce on a pork chop sandwich.
15: It's been streamed more than 5 million times on Spotify. Anderson was arrested in Atlanta and is awaiting extradition to Florida to face charges of attempted murder. Former chief financial officer of Slutty Vegan founder Pinky Cole's now closed restaurant Bar Vegan, Aaron Madison, faces criminal charges in Georgia, including theft, forgery, and money laundering. He's accused of orchestrating fraudulent financial transactions totaling over $87,000 for personal gain. Madison allegedly withdrew company funds through unauthorized transactions and transferred them across multiple bank accounts in a money laundering scheme. This news follows a lawsuit filed by a former employee over unpaid wages in which Cole, Madison, and another co-owner were accused of withholding tips and failing to meet wage requirements. Cole, who was not charged in connection with Madison's indictment, clarified she had no personal ownership or financial interest in Bar Vegan. Sheila Lynch, a retired black woman from Tennessee, has evidence that her neighbors have been secretly surveilling her in her home for over 5 months. She suspects a teenage boy with a specific MAC address is behind the surveillance, which includes cloning her phones and infiltrating her online accounts. Lynch believes the neighbors formed a criminal consortium to bully and harass her after a revenge video was circulated. She claims the group has been monitoring her daily activities, threatening her and attempting to control her life, with intentions to steal from her and potentially harm her. Lynch compares their behavior to Nazi and Ku Klux Klan tactics and vows to expose their actions. Maryland Governor Wes Moore unveiled a historical marker commemorating the House of Reformation, a former segregated juvenile detention facility with a dark racial history. The marker honors black boys sent to the House of Reformation in Cheltenham, Maryland, who endured abuse and neglect. Investigations revealed evidence of unmarked graves connected to the site. The unveiling is part of efforts to acknowledge Maryland's history of racial injustice and ensure the victims are not forgotten. The House of Reformation symbolizes a painful legacy, and the marker represents a step toward recognizing a long-overlooked tragedy in the state's past. I'm Kevin Brown on your home for Black News First, the Black Information Network.
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0: Lopez had a major crush on her, and she was already seeing someone, so she felt it was best if she declined the record. Wow. I'm Bill Black with another Bet You Didn't Know music fact on the Black Information Network.
1: I'm Mike Stevens, in for Vanessa Tyler on New York's BIN 1600, your home for Black news first. A rent freeze is still a possibility for New York City's rent-stabilized apartments. This is something Black renters have been depending on for decades to make ends meet. And tenants are reacting after the Rent Guidelines Board took a preliminary vote to have a 0 to 2% increase on one-year leases and 0 to 4% increases on two-year leases.
2: I wanted either a rent freeze or a rent rollback.
3: Rent freeze at this time in this economy is what our hardworking people need and deserve.
1: Mayor Zoran Mamdani campaigned on freezing the rent and has appointed most of the 9 board members. But landlords like this woman say they're caught between a rock and a hard place. They say a rent freeze will lead to worsening housing conditions.
4: We can't keep up with the expenses. We can't keep up with the repairs. We can't give good services to our tenants.
1: There will be a series of public hearings on the matter and a final vote in late June. The NYPD is still asking for the public's help to identify a Black suspect. They say opened fire on a 14-year-old boy Wednesday morning in the Bronx. The 14-year-old was sitting in a parked car when he was approached by the suspect about 7:25 a.m. Police say the suspect then fired several times before running away on foot. The teenager was hit in the leg and rushed to the hospital in stable condition. The identity of the shooter is still unclear. The motive for the shooting is also being investigated. Anybody with information about the suspect or the shooting is asked to contact NYPD Crime Stoppers. Police are searching for a man they say pushed a teenager off his e-bike in Brooklyn. The incident happened on Fort Hamilton Parkway and left the teen with lacerations to his face and lips. Police say the victim was riding on the sidewalk when the suspect walked up to him and violently shoved him off the bike for reasons that are not clear. The man then took off running and disappeared into the 95th Street, 4th Avenue subway station. And negotiations have resumed in hopes of reaching a contract deal that would prevent the first strike by Long Island Railroad workers in more than 3 decades. If talks between the MTA and 5 unions aren't successful, the workers will walk off the job on May 16th. The LIRR system is the largest commuter rail network in the nation. An estimated 300,000 people each day depend on the trains from Long Island to New York City and back. And this includes those living in largely Black communities like Hempstead, Roosevelt and Freeport, and further out on the island in Suffolk County. Additionally, many Black riders take the LIRR from Penn Station to Jamaica Station and then transfer to other forms of transit. A strike would be the first Long Island Railroad walkout in 32 years. For more stories of interest to the Black community, log on to BINnews.com. You can also check us out on all social media platforms. I'm Mike Stevens on New York's BIN 1600, your home for Black news first.
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4: 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The jobless rate rose to 4.7% in March, more than a full point higher than a year ago.
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7: 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Coming up...
8: What's been key to your success? Oh, I think prayer. And I think staying focused, not trying to be anything other than myself, and knowing my audience and knowing my worth. I think that definitely is my staying power.
7: A one-on-one conversation with R&B legendary artist Stephanie Mills.
8: I started on Broadway at between 10 and 11. So I think me doing Broadway helped me with my discipline and my focus.
7: R&B icon Stephanie Mills has been singing professionally since the age of 9. She is now 69 and still going strong. The R&B legend recently stopped by the BIN studios in Atlanta while promoting the Queens of R&B tour, in which she's a part of, along with Gladys Knight, Chaka Khan, and Patti LaBelle.
8: Talk a little bit about the Queens tour. What's our takeaway? The wonderment of us being in this business when we were teenagers, when we were in our mid-30s, our mid-20s, our 40s, and now we're 81, 82, 73, 69, and we're still here and going strong. So I think the endurance that what we have, we still have our right mind. I always tell the girls that we're survivors of this business, because this business is brutal. It's brutal, and we both know the stories and the tragic stories that happened to others, and it didn't happen to us. So I feel like we're blessed, and I definitely feel like this is history.
9: What was the protective factor? Why didn't it happen to you all?
8: I can only speak for myself, and I think it's because I'm not a follower. I've never been someone, oh, I'm going to do this because that person, or I'm going to go to this party because that's where I'm supposed to go. I was always really a homebody. Even on the road and in my heyday, you know, in the 80s when my songs were major, major hits and going strong, I always did my show and went back to the hotel and got my rest.
9: Did you start singing early in life and your mom or someone say, wow, you've got something special here? And when did it register for you personally?
8: I'm still trying to figure out what it is that's so special. I was never told that I was special. You know, I received more no's and negativity than I was special. You know, I didn't get a lot of things that I auditioned for. I did not want to audition for The Wiz. I wasn't told I was special. I just liked to sing. But one thing I did know is that I could do what I could do. I knew I could sing. I knew I loved music. And I knew I loved being on stage. And that's what I held on to.
7: 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I'm Andrea Coleman on the Black Information Network, home of Black News First.
10: Here's what's trending this hour. A new case of hantavirus has been found on an island where a luxury cruise ship made a stop last month. The State Department is planning to revoke passports from parents who owe significant amounts in unpaid child support. Revocations are expected to begin Friday, focusing on parents who owe $100,000 or more. And rapper Kodak Black is facing criminal charges in Florida. He bonded out of jail Thursday after his arrest for drug trafficking on Wednesday. I'm Amber Payton, and that's what's trending.
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2: The meanest man in America. 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
4: Cell phones have been an integral part of connecting our modern world. But did you know a Black nuclear engineer pioneered the technology for them? Henry Thomas Sampson was born in 1934 in Jackson, Mississippi. He earned his bachelor's degree in chemical engineering from Purdue University in 1956, followed by his master's degree from UCLA in 1961 and his PhD shortly after. In 1971, Henry Sampson created the Gamma Electric Cell. It's a device which produced long-lasting power to satellites. Sampson's innovation caught the attention of the Motorola Company, which then placed his patented technology into their telephones. This eventually led to the very first telephone calls being made using cell phones. Henry Sampson passed on June 4th, 2015. His genius and Black excellence helped create the globally connected world we share today. This is Tammy Eswick for the Black Information Network.
5: 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I'm Mike Strautmanis, and my history lives here.
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9: And I'm Nicole Deal on your home for 24/7 news, the Black Information Network.
8: We begin in Chicago, Illinois, and it's Black Mayor Brandon Johnson. He's trying to convince state lawmakers that Chicago is the best place for the Bears. The mayor lobbied legislative leaders in Springfield to reject the so-called mega projects bill that would help the Bears build a new stadium in Arlington Heights.
10: We already know the governor doesn't like the bill. The Bears do not like the bill. There are members in the Senate caucus, both sides of the aisle, that do not like the bill.
8: Johnson said there is a benefit for everyone if the Bears remain in Chicago because the city is an economic driver for the entire state. The mayor also urged lawmakers to increase the city's share of state revenue and advance several new city taxing authorities.
9: In Georgia, we are learning that qualifying will be held from Monday through Wednesday of next week. That is for candidates who want a chance to fill the remainder of the late David Scott's term in Congress. The Black congressman died April 22nd. According to the Georgia Secretary of State's office, the qualifying fee for the race is $5,220. During Scott's funeral, his daughter, Marcy Scott, said she plans to run for his seat.
11: He would have it no other way. And that would be what I would want to do, is definitely make sure that his voters, his constituents, do not miss out.
9: The special election is set for Tuesday, July 28th. Over in Kentucky, Black Republican U.S. Senate hopeful Daniel Cameron announced a Kentucky First campaign tour to meet voters around the state. This comes on the heels of being snubbed by President Donald Trump, who endorsed opponent Andy Barr. The president then gave opponent Nate Morris a position in his administration. Here's Cameron and Barr.
12: Whether you are center-right, constitutionally minded, a traditional Trump conservative, or liberty minded, there's a home for you on Team Cameron.
13: If you want to nominate the most electable candidate in the general election, someone who has a proven track record of defeating Democrats and winning, don't take a risk with someone who's lost to a Democrat in a statewide race.
9: Morris eventually dropped out of the race, making the Republican U.S. Senate primary a two-candidate race.
8: Three HBCUs, including Florida A&M, Mississippi Valley State, and Alabama A&M, have received NCAA sanctions for academic progress rate penalties in the 2024-25 academic year. Florida A&M, Alabama A&M, and Mississippi Valley State received APA scores of 918, 897, and 894, respectively, all below the required 930 for passing. And finally, Houston, Texas is expanding its Juneteenth celebrations this year with the launch of 19 Days of Juneteenth, a month-long series of events throughout June. The programming will take place in historic Black neighborhoods like the 3rd Ward, 4th Ward, and 5th Ward, culminating in celebrations on June 19th. I'm Mike Moore, along with Nicole Deal, on your home for 24/7 News, the Black Information Network.
6: The right to representation, is it gone?
14: Republicans are launching a nationwide redistricting blitz, and in Tennessee, lawmakers are moving fast to redraw, some say, the state's only Black majority voting district.
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2: Police in South Carolina say a Black teenager planned and staged his own kidnapping. 17-year-old Samaj Gardner was forcibly taken from his Lexington home by two armed Black men who threatened to kill his family members. But according to police, all of that was fake. His mother and grandmother are heartbroken.
5: You want to be a grown man, come to me in that way. I know they won't, but that's what should have happened. So many other ways to handle what they did. I mean, they had a gun on her as well.
2: According to NBC News, Gardner now faces a slew of charges, including 6 counts of kidnapping and 6 counts of first-degree assault and battery.
4: Former Vice President Kamala Harris is making it clear she wants full transparency about her loss in 2024. Harris telling donors she thinks the Democratic National Committee should release its long-promised autopsy report on what went wrong. The chair of the DNC is keeping that review under wraps, even as Harris weighs a possible comeback in 2028. The report might reveal how Harris's campaign reportedly burned through $1.5 billion and struggled with voter outreach. On to other news now. Gas prices continue to rise. Experts say even if the war with Iran ends now, drivers should not expect immediate relief at the pump.
6: There's going to be some lag, and just things have been bottled up for so long that it's going to take some time for those logistical networks to get back and the oil to actually get not just out of the Gulf, but get to where it needs to be and then, you know, refined and turned into gasoline.
2: And finally, Senator Rick Scott of Florida is taking on Washington with a message: stop trusting big government. While costs for housing and health care explode, Scott is fighting to hold bureaucrats accountable. His plan? No budget, no pay. He says if Congress does not do its job and fund the government on time, they do not get a paycheck, period. I'm Nicole Deal, along with Mike Moore, on your home for Black News First, the Black Information Network. Your healthy minute is next.
7: According to the American Heart Association, 1 in 3 adults will suffer from cardiovascular disease in his or her lifetime. The good news is that there are smart steps you can take now to keep your heart healthy. One small heart smart step is to grab a daily 1 ounce handful of almonds. Clinical studies indicate that almonds have the potential to lower cholesterol levels as part of a low saturated fat diet. The U.S. Food and Drug Administration has recognized almonds with this heart health claim. It stated that scientific evidence suggests but does not prove that eating 1.5 ounces of most nuts each day, such as almonds, as part of a diet low in saturated fat and cholesterol may reduce the risk of heart disease. There's also good news about good fats. U.S. dietary guidelines recommend that the majority of your fat intake be unsaturated. One serving of almonds has 13 grams of unsaturated fat and only 1 gram of saturated fat. To learn more, visit heart.org. And that's your Healthy Minute. I'm Mike Island on the Black Information Network.

0: People will come, Ray. People will most definitely come.
1: Born in Mississippi in 1931, James Earl Jones would become a powerful symbol of resilience and excellence. From the Great White Hope to voicing Darth Vader.
2: No, I am the father.
1: Jones' resonant voice and commanding presence helped him become one of the most distinguished actors of his generation. Crediting poetry and acting for helping him overcome a childhood stutter, his Broadway debut would come in 1957. Winning his first Tony Award in 1968, he would go on to join a select group of entertainers by also winning a Grammy, Emmy, and Oscar, or EGOT. His impact so powerful, the Court Theater on Broadway was renamed after him in 2022. Breaking barriers in Hollywood and theater at a time when opportunities for black actors were limited.
3: Go through life worried if someone had liked you or not. You best make sure that they are doing right by you.
1: James Earl Jones' success and legacy are a source of inspiration and pride for the black community. Rest in power, James Earl Jones.
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6: I'm Amber Payton with BIN News Now. President Trump is honoring mothers who have lost children ahead of Mother's Day.
7: And we have a lot of the greatest people on earth, angel moms. They're with us today. They're great people. They've been through so much. And
6: speaking from the White House Rose Garden, he hosted mothers of children killed by illegal immigrants and mothers of fallen service members while highlighting his administration's immigration actions. There's a renewed push to get late Florida journalist Mabel Norris Reese inducted into the Florida Women's Hall of Fame. Reese investigated the Groveland 4 case involving four black men falsely accused of raping a white teen in 1949. Supporters say her reporting helped overturn the convictions despite threats, including a burning cross on her lawn. And Baltimore's black mayor Brandon Scott delivered remarks at a street naming ceremony honoring Tupac Shakur. The mayor also presented a proclamation recognizing Tupac's impact and his time in Baltimore. Get BIN News Now on demand 24/7 on the iHeartRadio app.
8: I'm Kevin Brown on your home for 24/7 news, the Black Information Network. A senior advisor to the World Health Organization says the hantavirus outbreak on a cruise ship in the Atlantic has never happened before. FIU infectious disease expert Dr. Eileen Marty says the problem is that many exposed passengers disembarked and may be spreading the virus in at least five countries, including the U.S.
9: I do not think that we're going to have to have anywhere near the kinds of concerns or worries as we did a few years ago with COVID-19. It's a very different virus. It spreads differently.
8: Dr. Marty says the World Health Organization is monitoring passengers and those they come in contact with for the symptoms of the hantavirus. She says it starts with flu symptoms and results in the lungs filling with fluid. So far, at least three people have died and three others are sick. Higher gas prices are impacting most Americans, but restaurants are getting hit with a double whammy.
10: Lots of restaurant suppliers actually add fuel surcharges to the bill.
8: Kelsey Erickson with the Texas Restaurant Association says at the same time, the public is dining out less as they cut down on trips. They're asking families to check out new restaurants close to home instead of paying higher delivery fees. Baltimore City's black mayor, Brandon M. Johnson, has launched the Residential Property Tax Payment Plan program, allowing eligible residential property owners to catch up on past due real property taxes through structured monthly payments as low as $25. The program aims to prevent home loss and compensate residents fairly for their properties. While some council members question the cost and necessity of the initiative, city officials emphasize the financial risk of doing nothing. The program has already garnered interest from about 900 people, with the majority of eligible residents being black and brown homeowners in Baltimore. To apply for the program, residents can visit baltimore-dof.promise-pay.com. The Michigan Chronicle's 2026 Men of Excellence Awards and Induction Celebration honors black men in Detroit who exemplify leadership in various fields, such as education, healthcare, business, and community service. The honorees include individuals from diverse sectors, including the church, education, healthcare, economic development, and public service. These men are recognized for their contributions to shaping the region's civic, professional, cultural, educational, and economic landscape. The event highlights the importance of black leadership and service in

0: Ali's legacy of generosity and inspire unity through service. Muhammad Ali's widow, Lani Ali, emphasizes the importance of daily acts of compassion in bridging divides and bringing out the best in humanity. I'm Kevin Brown on your home for Black News First, the Black Information Network.
1: I'm Big Sue on the Black Information Network. George Washington Carver, an agricultural scientist, inventor, and educator at Tuskegee University, sought to revitalize southern soil that had been stripped by cotton, a nitrogen-depleting crop. He developed a crop rotation method that alternated the cotton with legumes like peanuts that fixed nitrogen and other edible crops such as corn. This method increased the soil's productive capacity and also gave southern farmers another crop to produce and sell besides cotton, thus diversifying the market. In addition to crop rotation, Dr. Carver promoted the practice of using compost to reintroduce nutrients and add organic matter to the soil. He showed that using compost for soil revitalization increased its productivity by 100-fold compared with previous common methods. Using compost to build soil is a critical practice in organic farming and gardening today. And that's a fact. I'm Big Sue on the Black Information Network.
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4: I'm Mike Stevens in for Vanessa Tyler on New York's BIN 1600, your home for Black News First. A rent freeze is still a possibility for New York City's rent-stabilized apartments. This is something Black renters have been depending on for decades to make ends meet. And tenants are reacting after the Rent Guidelines Board took a preliminary vote to have a 0 to 2% increase on one-year leases and 0 to 4% increases on two-year leases.
5: I wanted either a rent freeze or a rent rollback.
6: Rent freeze at this time in this economy is what hardworking people need and deserve.
4: Mayor Zoran Mamdani campaigned on freezing the rent and has appointed most of the 9 board members. But landlords like this woman say they're caught between a rock and a hard place. They say a rent freeze will lead to worsening housing conditions.
7: We can't keep up with the expenses. We can't keep up with the repairs. We can't give good services to our tenants.
4: There will be a series of public hearings on the matter and a final vote in late June. The NYPD is still asking for the public's help to identify a Black suspect. They say opened fire on a 14-year-old boy Wednesday morning in the Bronx. The 14-year-old was sitting in a parked car when he was approached by the suspect about 7:25 a.m. Police say the suspect then fired several times before running away on foot. The teenager was hit in the leg and rushed to the hospital in stable condition. The identity of the shooter is still unclear. The motive for the shooting is also being investigated. Anybody with information about the suspect or the shooting is asked to contact NYPD Crime Stoppers. Police are searching for a man they say pushed a teenager off his e-bike in Brooklyn. The incident happened on Fort Hamilton Parkway and left the teen with lacerations to his face and lips. Police say the victim was riding on the sidewalk when the suspect walked up to him and violently shoved him off the bike for reasons that are not clear. The man then took off running and disappeared into the 95th Street, 4th Avenue subway station. And negotiations have resumed in hopes of reaching a contract deal that would prevent the first strike by Long Island Railroad workers in more than 3 decades. If talks between the MTA and 5 unions aren't successful, the workers will walk off the job on May 16th. The LIRR system is the largest commuter rail network in the nation. An estimated 300,000 people each day depend on the trains from Long Island to New York City and back. And this includes those living in largely Black communities like Hempstead, Roosevelt and Freeport, and further out on the island in Suffolk County. Additionally, many Black riders take the LIRR from Penn Station to Jamaica Station and then transfer to other forms of transit. A strike would be the first Long Island Railroad walkout in 32 years. For more stories of interest to the Black community, log on to BINnews.com. You can also check us out on all social media platforms. I'm Mike Stevens on New York's BIN 1600, your home for Black News First.
1: 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Wood from the Black Information Network, sharing Black history around America. More than 200,000 Black soldiers fought in the Civil War, many for a freedom they have never known. The African American

0: history. I'm Morgan Wood, and my history lives here.
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2: 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It's more than just menus. It's a movement.
3: And so we really want to create something that was more all-inclusive to the creative things we were seeing happening in the food scene.
2: That's one of the three founders, Fallon Farrell.
3: As we've grown through the years, we've literally watched businesses start off as like a pop-up food tent and now have like two or three locations.
2: From soul food kitchens to hidden gem caterers, Black Restaurant Week shines a light where it's long been missing. It's helped generate tens of millions of dollars for Black-owned businesses, keeping legacies alive and creating new ones. And it's part of Black history still being written every time a diner takes that first bite. I'm Esther Dillard for the Black Information Network.
4: Want to know who holds the record for most appearances on the cover of Sports Illustrated? 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The Chicago Bulls legend has been on the cover of SI a whopping 50 times, and that's another BIN fun fact.
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6: It's hard for me to understand the Supreme Court's rationale. I understand we want to get beyond racial issues, but we're not yet at that place.
5: Gutted by the Supreme Court.
7: Tennessee Republicans have approved a new congressional map that breaks up a majority Black House district centered in Memphis.
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8: What that translates into is this. 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
9: BIN News This Hour, I'm Andrea Coleman. Coming up,
10: what's been key to your success? Oh, I think prayer. And I think staying focused, not trying to be anything other than myself, and knowing my audience and knowing my worth. I think that definitely is my staying power.
9: A one-on-one conversation with R&B legendary artist Stephanie Mills.
10: I started on Broadway at between 10 and 11. So I think me doing Broadway helped me with my discipline and my focus.
9: R&B icon Stephanie Mills has been singing professionally since the age of 9. She is now 69 and still going strong. The R&B legend recently stopped by the BIN studios in Atlanta while promoting the Queens of R&B tour, in which she's a part of, along with Gladys Knight, Chaka Khan, and Patti LaBelle.
10: Talk a little bit about the Queens tour. What's our takeaway? The wonderment of us being in this business when we were teenagers, when we were in our mid-30s, our mid-20s, our 40s, and now we're 81, 82, 73, 69, and we're still here and going strong. So I think the endurance that what we have, we still have our right mind. I always tell the girls that we're survivors of this business, because this business is brutal. It's brutal, and we both know the stories and the tragic stories that happened to others, and it didn't happen to us. So I feel like we're blessed, and I definitely feel like this is history.
11: What was the protective factor? Why didn't it happen to you all?
10: I can only speak for myself, and I think it's because I'm not a follower. I've never been someone, oh, I'm going to do this because that person, or I'm going to go to this party because that's where I'm supposed to go. I was always really a homebody. Even on the road and in my heyday, you know, in the 80s when my songs were major, major hits and going strong, I always did my show and went back to the hotel and got my rest.
11: Did you start singing early in life and your mom or someone say, wow, you've got something special here? And when did it register for you personally?
10: I'm still trying to figure out what it is that's so special. I was never told that I was special. You know, I received more no's and negativity than I was special. You know, I didn't get a lot of things that I auditioned for. I did not want to audition for The Wiz. I wasn't told I was special. I just liked to sing. But one thing I did know is that I could do what I could do. I knew I could sing. I knew I loved music. And I knew I loved being on stage. And that's what I held on to.
9: Log on to Ticketmaster to learn more about the Queen's Tour and hear more from Mills this Sunday on The Black Perspective at 9 a.m. and 9 p.m. Eastern when she talks about motherhood. 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I'm Andrea Coleman on the Black Information Network, home of Black News First.
12: Here's what's trending this hour. President Trump says the U.S. and Iran exchanged fire near the Strait of Hormuz. In a Truth Social post, Trump said the U.S. fired on Iran's ships after they conducted attacks against three military ships moving through the waterway. A new Democratic-drawn congressional map has been blocked from taking effect by the Virginia Supreme Court. And President Trump is honoring mothers who have lost children ahead of this weekend's Mother's Day holiday. The remarks were delivered from the White House Rose Garden Friday afternoon. I'm Amber Payton, and that's what's trending.
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4: A jury was seated Wednesday in Florida where a former Miami Dolphins superstar is being sued by a social media influencer over accusations of battery, assault, and intentional infliction of emotional distress. In her civil suit, Sophie Hall claims her leg was broken when she was forcefully and purposefully pushed during football drills at Tariq Hill's home back in 2023. Hill has stated he believes Hall assumed the risk when she consented to participating in the drills. She needed surgery and wants compensatory and punitive damages. Elsewhere in sports, there's now a Willie Mays Highway to honor the legendary San Francisco Giants player. The newly named section of I-80 in San Francisco, California, runs from Treasure Island to downtown near Oracle Park. Willie Mays, considered one of baseball's greatest, played most of his 23-year career with the Giants, winning the 1954 World Series and earning 24 All-Star selections. He started in the Negro Leagues, was one of the first black players in Major League Baseball, and was inducted into the Hall of Fame in 1979. With the latest in sports, I'm Morgan Wood on the Black Information Network.
1: 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BIN New York.
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13: I'm Esther Dillard on your home for 24/7 News, the Black Information Network. Here are your top stories. Slutty Vegan's former CFO is indicted for theft and forgery. More questions surrounding the FBI search of offices connected to Black Virginia State Senator Lucas. And in Tennessee. That's the sound of a crowd of protesters outside the Tennessee state legislature after they passed a new state voter map. The new GOP-drawn congressional map in Tennessee has been signed into law by Republican Governor Bill Lee. NBC News reports lawmakers divided up the state's lone majority black district, swiftly responding to the U.S. Supreme Court's major redistricting ruling last week. State Democrats came together to speak out ahead of the vote.
14: I find it extremely rich that the moment the GOP majority had an opportunity to attack the 9th congressional district, they seized it. That district is 61% black.
15: You will not take our district without a fight. You will not erase the black vote. And damn it, you will not erase the legacy of my ancestors right in my face.
13: This comes following the Supreme Court's ruling striking down Louisiana's map for what it calls unconstitutional gerrymandering that relied too much on race. Republican-controlled Alabama and Mississippi have also started the process to redraw their maps. On Roland Martin Unfiltered, Bishop William Barber weighed in on how the SCOTUS decision will affect diversity in Congress and what diversity has meant for America in the past.
16: If we had not had a diverse Congress because of the Voting Rights Act, here are things that would not have ever existed. The American Rescue Plan that put $1.9 trillion in economic relief to combat COVID would not have passed. Infrastructure, investment, and jobs. The Inflation Reduction Act would not have passed. CHIP and Science Act to make sure that our communities are not left behind.
13: A trailblazer and Charlotte's first black mayor is stepping down. WCNC reports Mayor Vi Lyles, Charlotte's first black female mayor, announces that she will not seek re-election and will resign effectively June 30th. Lyle says she's leaving to spend time with her grandchildren and make room for new leadership. Former Mayor Harvey Gantt credits her with securing a penny sales tax increase for transportation and raising $250 million for racial equity initiatives. Lyles calls her tenure the honor of her life. And finally, in the middle of a political firestorm, South Carolina State University is playing offense. The state's only publicly funded HBCU launches a $41 million fundraising campaign aimed at scholarships, athletics, faculty support, and a $10 million stadium renovation. The announcement comes as Republican lawmakers threaten to defund the school over a commencement speaker controversy, and as the university faces a new lawsuit from its own foundation. South Carolina state officials say donors have already contributed more than $17 million, and they're not slowing down. I'm Esther Dillard on your home for Black News First, the Black Information Network.
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20: It's a sweltering California day, and Bonnie Caldwell is climbing the steep hill of the old family farm.
21: And that was this little piece right here was pasture.
20: 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It was right here, 48 years ago, that Bonnie told her fiancé their engagement was over.
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20: 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She was wrong. A phantom stalked California in the 70s and 80s, at first unnoticed, and then unstoppable.
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20: 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The Physalia Ransacker. The original Night Stalker. The Golden State Killer. From the Los Angeles Times and Wondery, this is Man in the Window.
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24: Well, rapper Kodak Black has been arrested in Central Florida on a felony drug trafficking charge. Court records show the 28-year-old, whose real name is Bill Capri, was taken into custody by the Orange County Sheriff's Office and is accused of trafficking MDMA. He's currently being held without bond while awaiting a court hearing. The arrest comes just months after Capri was honored in his hometown of Pompano Beach for his charitable work in the community. And Usher is launching a new internship program aimed at opening doors in the entertainment industry. Through his New Look Foundation and the Boys and Girls Clubs of Greater Detroit, 10 young adults from Detroit and Atlanta will get hands-on experience working behind the scenes on his upcoming tour. Interns will train in areas like production, wardrobe, and operations. Usher says the goal is to turn access into real career pathways. And in celebrity birthdays, we're wishing a very happy birthday to actor Mekhi Phifer. He turns 51. Also, rapper and singer Rico Nasty turns 29. And legendary Grammy-winning R&B and disco singer Thelma Houston is 80. With the latest in entertainment at 17 and 47 minutes past each hour, I'm Bree Wood on the Black Information Network, your home for Black News First.
25: Welcome to the journey around America, where we visit iconic locations connected to Black history. 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The Apollo Theater opened its doors in 1914 as a burlesque theater, but soon became the premier showplace for live musical entertainment. The theater became famous for Amateur Night, a weekly talent show that launched the careers of stars like Lauryn Hill and the Jackson 5. Audiences at the Apollo became known for cheering or booing performers on stage.
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25: The slogan, "Be Good or Be Gone," became the theater's motto. 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For the Black Information Network, I'm Kevin Brown. 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
2: I'm Tammy Eswick.
13: And I'm Esther Dillard on your home for 24/7 News, the Black Information Network.
2: 17 people have been injured after the National Weather Service says a tornado pushed through Mississippi. Some of the worst damage was in Lincoln County, where the state's Emergency Management Agency says a dozen people were trapped for several hours at a mobile home park. In other places, residents say they lost everything. Here's Dwayne Donaldson, who's a Black man, via WJTV.
3: I'm honestly shattered. Like, I came up here, like I said, 2 years ago with just a backpack and just my jacket on. Just nothing to my name, just that. Built everything up from scratch for like two years. And then just to watch it all get taken away like.
13: Due to that storm and powerful tornado that ripped across Mississippi, three school districts shut down schools and school offices for the day. This as many roads remain closed due to downed power lines and trees.
2: Three firefighters in the majority Black city of Jackson, Mississippi are on administrative leave pending the outcome of an internal department investigation. So here's what we know from WJTV. The city says the trio visited a downtown Jackson establishment during their shift, but then they had to rush to a fire at a blighted property. WJTV says that's when law enforcement was called and a sobriety test was administered. WJTV says an official told them the firefighters were found to be in violation of departmental policy.
13: And four of the highest paid New Orleans police officers, who are all Black, are under scrutiny after a Fox 8 investigation questioned their timesheets. The TV station says the officers were editing their punch-ins and someone shared supervisor login credentials. One of those officers, Sergeant Henry Burke, faces 10 felony counts. Three others are under investigation. Here's NOPD's top cop, Ann Kirkpatrick, via Fox 8.
6: Are we so legalistic? If you don't punch in at this moment, you have violated a policy. Policies are guidelines.
2: 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I'm Tammy Eswick along with Esther Dillard on your home for Black News First, the Black Information Network. 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
7: President Trump is striking an optimistic tone over ending the war in Iran. Speaking after a word of a deal on the table surfaced, Trump told reporters from the White House that there have been very good talks over the past 24 hours. Iran's foreign ministry spokesperson confirmed his government was reviewing the U.S. plan, a reported one-page memorandum of understanding that sets a framework to end the war and start negotiations on Iran's nuclear program. Chief Justice John Roberts is defending the Supreme Court against the notion that he and other justices are political actors. Roberts shared his view during a conference for lawyers and judges in Pennsylvania and said, "We're not simply part of the political process, and there's a reason for that." The Chief Justice pushed back on what he believes are misconceptions held by the American people and asserted that the justices do not make policy decisions. And that's your Washington Roundup. I'm Mike Moore on your home for 24/7 News, the Black Information Network.
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11: I'm Big Sue on the Black Information Network. Frederick McKinley Jones is the inventor of one of the most important inventions to modern agriculture, the refrigerated truck. He patented his refrigeration system in 1940. The system allowed perishable foods to be shipped to further distances and even overseas. It was installed in trucks, boats, planes, and boxcars and improved the worldwide food trade. Other concepts such as frozen foods, supermarkets, and container shipping were all derived from the work of Frederick Jones. And that's a fact. I'm Big Sue on the Black Information Network.
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28: More Americans are now turning to artificial intelligence to answer one of the biggest money questions of their lives. Can I actually afford to retire? New research shows 1 in 5 Americans are already using AI tools like ChatGPT for financial advice, including retirement planning. And for many people, it's easy to see why. Americans say they know what to expect from work. Americans say they now expect to work for about 4 years longer than they want to because of rising costs and not having enough saved. Right now, the median retirement account balance in America is just around $40,000. But workers say they believe that they'll need closer to $1.5 million to retire comfortably. Experts say AI can help people do basic retirement calculations, estimate savings goals, and even run investment projections. But financial experts also warn these chatbots can miss major details like taxes, healthcare costs, long-term care, and complicated Social Security rules. So while AI may help people start planning, experts say you probably shouldn't trust a chatbot alone with your entire retirement future. With Money News at 24 and 54 minutes past each hour, I'm Mimi Brown on your home for Black News First, the Black Information Network.
1: I'm Amber Payton with BIN News Now. Louisiana lawmakers are considering new congressional maps after the Supreme Court struck down the current one.
4: We have over 4.4 million people in the state. A third are African American.
1: State Senator Gary Carter is outraged that a second majority Black district could be eliminated. Tensions boiled over during Friday's hearing where a fight broke out. One person was removed and protesters chanted, "Shut it down." Howard University graduates will receive their degrees Saturday morning. Commencement begins with a student processional at 8:15, with Black D.C. Mayor Muriel Bowser delivering the commencement address and receiving an honorary degree. And the grand opening of rapper Snoop Dogg's Long Beach cannabis store has been postponed over safety concerns. The decision comes after a deadly shooting at the grand opening of Marathon Burger, a business connected to the late Nipsey Hussle. One person was killed and two others were injured. A new date has not been announced. Get BIN News Now on demand 24/7 on the iHeartRadio app.
5: I'm Kevin Brown on your home for 24/7 News, the Black Information Network. Gas prices keep rising. Experts say even if the war with Iran ends now, drivers shouldn't expect immediate relief at the pump.
9: There's going to be some lag in just things have been bottled up for so long that it's going to take some time for those logistical networks to get back and the oil to actually get not just out of the Gulf, but get to where it needs to be and then, you know, refined and turned into gasoline.
5: That's Nick Jarmus with AAA. U.S. gas prices typically peak in summer months when refineries switch to a more expensive summer blend of gasoline, which functions better in the heat. AAA puts today's national average at $4.55 a gallon, up from $4.30 a week ago. An Atlanta-based musician is facing charges for a shooting in Florida. Donald Anderson, who goes by the stage name Jay Wick, was arrested for a shooting that happened April 25th. Police accuse Anderson of shooting an 18-year-old on the beach, then continuing his night as if nothing happened by performing at the Vibes Club just hours later. Anderson rose to fame following the release of his song, Pork Chop Sandwich.
12: Hey, I'm from the catcher. We put hot sauce on a pork chop sandwich.
5: It's been streamed more than 5 million times on Spotify. Anderson was arrested in Atlanta and is awaiting extradition to Florida to face charges of attempted murder. Former chief financial officer, slutty vegan founder Pinky Coles, now closed restaurant bar vegan Aaron Madison, faces criminal charges in Georgia, including theft, forgery, and money laundering. He's accused of orchestrating fraudulent financial transactions totaling over $87,000 for personal gain. Madison allegedly withdrew company funds through unauthorized transactions and transferred them across multiple bank accounts in a money laundering scheme. This news follows a lawsuit filed by a former employee over unpaid wages in which Cole, Madison, and another co-owner were accused of withholding tips and failing to meet wage requirements. Cole, who was not charged in connection with Madison's indictment, clarified she had no personal ownership or financial interest in Bar Vegan. Sheila Lynch, a retired Black woman from Tennessee, has evidence that her neighbors have been secretly surveilling her in her home for over 5 months. She suspects a teenage boy with a specific MAC address is behind the surveillance, which includes cloning her phones and infiltrating her online accounts. Lynch believes the neighbors formed a criminal consortium to bully and harass her after a revenge video was circulated. She claims the group has been monitoring her daily activities, threatening her and attempting to control her life, with intentions to steal from her and potentially harm her. Lynch compares their behavior to Nazi and Ku Klux Klan tactics and vows to expose their actions. Maryland Governor Wes Moore unveiled a historical marker commemorating the House of Reformation, a former segregated juvenile detention facility with a dark racial history. The marker honors Black boys sent to the House of Reformation in Cheltenham, Maryland, who endured abuse and neglect. Investigations revealed evidence of unmarked graves connected to the site. The unveiling is part of efforts to acknowledge Maryland's history of racial injustice and ensure the victims are not forgotten. The House of Reformation symbolizes a painful legacy, and the marker represents a step toward recognizing a long overlooked tragedy in the state's past. I'm Kevin Brown on your home for Black News First, the Black Information Network.
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10: Where the city listens first.
14: The United States Senate has had a total of 12 Black members, with the first being Hiram Rhodes Rebels, elected in 1870 during the Reconstruction era. Jim Crow and other disenfranchisement tactics led to a gap of nearly 90 years between the first and second U.S. Black senators. In 1992, Carol Moseley Braun became the first Black woman to serve in the U.S. Senate.
15: I don't know, maybe this is just my day to get to talk about race. Maybe I'm just lucky like that today.
14: Vice President Kamala Harris became the second Black female to serve as a U.S. Senator in 2017. Barack Obama was the fifth Black senator and the first to be elected President of the United States.
16: Race is an issue that I believe this nation cannot afford to ignore right now.
14: While Georgia's Raphael Warnock is the latest Black member of the U.S. Senate after his 2021 election. Black U.S. senators have made contributions to the country and paved the way for future generations of Black leaders. And that's a fact. This is Mike Moore for the Black Information Network.
17: I'm Mike Stevens in for Vanessa Tyler on New York's BIN 1600, your home for Black News First. A rent freeze is still a possibility for New York City's rent-stabilized apartments. This is something Black renters have been depending on for decades to make ends meet. And tenants are reacting after the Rent Guidelines Board took a preliminary vote to have a 0 to 2% increase on one-year leases and 0 to 4% increases on two-year leases.
18: I wanted either a rent freeze or a rent rollback.
19: Rent freeze at this time in this economy is what our hardworking people need and deserve.
17: Mayor Zoran Mamdani campaigned on freezing the rent and has appointed most of the 9 board members. But landlords like this woman say they're caught between a rock and a hard place. They say a rent freeze will lead to worsening housing conditions.
20: We can't keep up with the expenses. We can't keep up with the repairs. We can't give good services to our tenants.
17: There will be a series of public hearings on the matter and a final vote in late June. The NYPD is still asking for the public's help to identify a Black suspect. They say opened fire on a 14-year-old boy Wednesday morning in the Bronx. The 14-year-old was sitting in a parked car when he was approached by the suspect about 7:25 a.m. Police say the suspect then fired several times before running away on foot. The teenager was hit in the leg and rushed to the hospital in stable condition. The identity of the shooter is still unclear. The motive for the shooting is also being investigated. Anybody with information about the suspect or the shooting is asked to contact NYPD Crime Stoppers. Police are searching for a man they say pushed a teenager off his e-bike in Brooklyn. The incident happened on Fort Hamilton Parkway and left the teen with lacerations to his face and lips. Police say the victim was riding on the sidewalk when the suspect walked up to him and violently shoved him off the bike for reasons that are not clear. The man then took off running and disappeared into the 95th Street, 4th Avenue subway station. And negotiations have resumed in hopes of reaching a contract deal that would prevent the first strike by Long Island Railroad workers in more than 3 decades. If talks between the MTA and 5 unions aren't successful, the workers will walk off the job on May 16th. The LIRR system is the largest commuter rail network in the nation. An estimated 300,000 people each day depend on the trains from Long Island to New York City and back. And this includes those living in largely Black communities like Hempstead, Roosevelt and Freeport, and further out on the island in Suffolk County. Additionally, many Black riders take the LIRR from Penn Station to Jamaica Station and then transfer to other forms of transit. A strike would be the first Long Island Railroad walkout in 32 years. For more stories of interest to the Black community, log on to BINnews.com. You can also check us out on all social media platforms. I'm Mike Stevens on New York's BIN 1600, your home for Black News First.
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35: BIN News This Hour, I'm Andrea Coleman. Coming up,
36: what's been key to your success? Oh, I think prayer. And I think staying focused, not trying to be anything other than myself, and knowing my audience and knowing my worth. I think that definitely is my staying power.
35: A one-on-one conversation with R&B legendary artist Stephanie Mills.
36: I started on Broadway at between 10 and 11. So I think me doing Broadway helped me with my discipline and my focus.
35: R&B icon Stephanie Mills has been singing professionally since the age of 9. She is now 69 and still going strong. The R&B legend recently stopped by the BIN studios in Atlanta while promoting the Queens of R&B tour, in which she's a part of, along with Gladys Knight, Chaka Khan, and Patti LaBelle.
36: Talk a little bit about the Queens tour. What's our takeaway? The wonderment of us being in this business when we were teenagers, when we were in our mid-30s, our mid-20s, our 40s, and now we're 81, 82, 73, 69, and we're still here and going strong. So I think the endurance that what we have, we still have our right mind. I always tell the girls that we're survivors of this business, because this business is brutal. It's brutal, and we both know the stories and the tragic stories that happened to others, and it didn't happen to us. So I feel like we're blessed, and I definitely feel like this is history.
35: What was the protective factor? Why didn't it happen to you all?
36: I can only speak for myself, and I think it's because I'm not a follower. I've never been someone, oh, I'm going to do this because that person, or I'm going to go to this party because that's where I'm supposed to go. I was always really a homebody. Even on the road and in my heyday, you know, in the 80s when my songs were major, major hits and going strong, I always did my show and went back to the hotel and got my rest.
35: Did you start singing early in life and your mom or someone say, wow, you've got something special here? And when did it register for you personally?
36: I'm still trying to figure out what it is that's so special. I was never told that I was special. You know, I received more no's and negativity than I was special. You know, I didn't get a lot of things that I auditioned for. I did not want to audition for The Wiz. I wasn't told I was special. I just liked to sing. But one thing I did know is that I could do what I could do. I knew I could sing. I knew I loved music. And I knew I loved being on stage. And that's what I held on to.
35: Log on to Ticketmaster to learn more about the Queen's Tour and hear more from Mills this Sunday on The Black Perspective at 9 a.m. and 9 p.m. Eastern when she talks about motherhood. This is BIN News this hour. Be sure to follow us wherever you get your podcast. I'm Andrea Coleman on the Black Information Network, home of Black News First.
1: Here's what's trending this hour. A new case of hantavirus has been found on an island where a luxury cruise ship made a stop last month. The State Department is planning to revoke passports from parents who owe significant amounts in unpaid child support. Revocations are expected to begin Friday, focusing on parents who owe $100,000 or more. And rapper Kodak Black is facing criminal charges in Florida. He bonded out of jail Thursday after his arrest for drug trafficking on Wednesday. I'm Amber Payton, and that's what's trending.
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0: The opinions, beliefs, and viewpoints expressed in this commentary are those of the author and do not necessarily represent those of BIN and its founding partners and employees. Now it's time to bring the funk with Roland S. Martin.
2: A lot of the issues that we see right now with the attacks on Black political power and the Voting Rights Act was because Democrats did not act when we told them to act. And as Bishop William Barber said on Roland Martin Unfiltered, a lot of Black organizations were quiet when others were demanding action be taken to codify the law.
3: I think that right now, too, we have to have what we call the AI moment in the Bible. And Joshua, when Joshua lost the battle, God said, check your camp out.
2: Boom.
3: It's not your enemy. It's your camp. Now, I'm going to say this. People are going to get pissed off, but that's all right. Anybody, Black or white, in the congressional caucus, civil rights organization, whatever, that did not join us in 2020 when we said the only way we pass COVID relief, particularly the corporation part of it, is to read the passage of John Lewis Voting Rights Act law and Living Wages simultaneously. There were people that did that turned away from that, told people not to mobilize, said we'll come back to it. We'll give Manchin what he wanted out of Tennessee. Manchin promised us he was going to do something, and we knew it was a lie then. And there's got to be some repentance. I'm not saying we're going to beat up on folk forever, but folk, we got to own some of this stuff is of our own doing as well.
2: Yeah.
3: Now, once we do that, Roland, we can't have no 45% turnout no more in the Black community. No more. We just can't. We can't have the remaining majority Black districts that are still existing. You have to run like you are losing. You have to turn up the vote and turn out the vote. We can't have 60% or 50% of our people staying home. Never again. We need 10 years of massive mobilization in the Black community.
2: He's absolutely right. I'm Roland Martin of the Black Information Network.
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6: I'm Esther Dillard on your home for 24/7 news, the Black Information Network. Here are your top stories. With national gas prices hitting $4.50 a gallon, Americans are turning to carpooling to survive. Will Los Angeles's Black mayor Karen Bass be reelected? This could depend on how she did in the first televised mayoral election debate. And immigration activists say they're worried about the potential use of facial recognition being used by ICE in New York City. Advocates rallied in Brooklyn Thursday, protesting against a high-tech company.
7: What we are witnessing right now is the deliberate expansion of a detention and deportation machine.
6: The alleged facial recognition software is developed by Palantir, which does partner with the federal government. Advocates say it allows ICE to feed in faces to help them track down wanted immigrants. But according to the ACLU Minnesota, recent studies have shown facial recognition software has been biased when it comes to people with dark skin tones. Also, accuracy rates weren't impressive for people of color, women, children, and elderly individuals. In Sacramento, California, families and advocates gathered at the state capitol to honor missing and murdered indigenous people and demanded better protections. Tribes from across California joined an annual vigil on Wednesday night. Over 900 Native Americans are missing nationwide, and 84% have faced violence. Homicide is the leading cause of death for Indigenous people, according to the CDC. A Black author and political strategist is flipping the script on the racial justice conversation, and the title of his new book says it all. Steve Phillips, best-selling author of Brown is the New White, releases his latest work, Are White Men Smarter Than Everyone Else? Playing Offense in the Fight for Racial Justice in America. Phillips argues that for 50 years, America has been asking the wrong question. Instead of focusing on why there are so few Black and brown people in positions of power, he says we should be asking why white men hold so much of it. He calls the concept swamp, straight white American male preference. And he says the data backs it up.
8: White men are 29% of the country. And yet they hold 90% of the CEO positions. They get 90% of the venture capital funding. They've had, 98% or whatever of the presidents of the United States. And so what is that about? And so that's a different inquiry. That's a different set of solutions.
6: Phillips says this isn't just a moral argument. It's a legal and strategic playbook for going on offense. The book is now available. And finally, Sunday, the women of the Black Information Network are coming together to share reflections and candid conversations on the strength, resilience, love, and lifetime impact of Black motherhood. Join us for Reflections of the Black Mom Journey, a BIN Mother's Day special, Sunday at 9 a.m. and 9 p.m. Eastern on the Black Information Network. I'm Esther Dillard on your home for Black News First, the Black Information Network.
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9: In South Carolina, the state's only publicly funded four-year historically Black college is launching a fundraising campaign
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6: Steve Phillips says instead of focusing on why there are so few Black and brown people in positions of power, we should be asking why white men hold so much of it.
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0: time because your insurance actually kicks in. And that matters especially for Black families and working families already dealing with higher healthcare costs, chronic illness, and rising prices on everything from insulin to weight loss medication. Experts say if you don't have insurance, the coupons can absolutely help. But if you do have insurance, especially through your job, it's important to ask questions first because the cheapest option at the pharmacy is always not the best. 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
3: I'm Timmy Eswick.
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3: New legal fallout in Alabama's redistricting fight. Attorneys are asking a federal court to hold Republican Secretary of State Wes Allen in contempt. He's accused of rushing to change the state's congressional map and violating a 2025 court order. The dispute, according to WBRC, centers around the court-approved map that created a minority district, that same district that elected a Black representative, Shamari Fick. Here's attorney U.W. Clement, who's a Black man and who happens to be Alabama's first Black federal judge in modern times. Here's WBRC.
5: The state further represented that it will not challenge on appeal the duration of an injunction that requires the Secretary of State to use a special plan for the 2026, 2028, and 2030 congressional elections.
6: Mr. Sergeant-at-Arms, clear the room. Clear the room. Mr. Sergeant-at-Arms, clear the room.
3: A room clearing day two of Tennessee's special session where debates got hot as Republicans unveiled the new congressional map. It splits Shelby County into three districts. Democrats argue the plan harms Black voters. Activist Stacey Abrams, who's a Black woman, called the proposal rigged maps that decide elections before a single vote is cast.
4: And speaking of Tennessee, Willis Lincoln T.J. Hardaway has been named to succeed his father, longtime Black Tennessee State Representative G.A. Hardaway, in the 93rd District. G.A. Hardaway passed away April 24th. He was 71 years old. And U.S. Secretary of State Marco Rubio says he plans to slap new sanctions on Cuba's military industrial enterprise, its leader, and a state-owned natural resources company. According to Axios, this matters because the Trump administration is trying to force a regime change in Cuba. While there's no universally accepted figure on how many Black people live in Cuba, according to MinorityRights.com, the number could be somewhere between 33% to 60%, with some identifying as Black, others Afro-Cuban, and still others identifying as mulatto or mixed race.
3: I'm Timmy Eswick, along with Esther Dillard on your home for Black News First, the Black Information Network. Now, here's your Healthy Minute.
7: Utz is recalling two of its popular potato chip brands over potential salmonella contamination concerns. The company says select Zapp's and Dirty Brand varieties are under recall after milk powder used in certain seasonings was recalled separately after possible contamination. While Utz says its own testing came back negative for salmonella, it is issuing a voluntary recall out of an abundance of caution. So far, no illnesses have been reported, but officials are warning consumers not to eat the affected products and to check packaging details. Food safety experts say recalls like this can hit the Black community harder since processed and packaged foods are often more common in areas with limited access to fresh grocery options and health care. Federal data also shows Black Americans face higher rates of foodborne illness complications, making early recalls and public alerts especially critical. That's your Healthy Minutes. I'm Morgan Wood on the Black Information Network, BINnews.com, your home for Black News First.
4: This is Esther Dillard with another spotlight on Black excellence. Tyler Perry is one of the most successful figures in the entertainment industry. Born in New Orleans, Louisiana in 1969, Emmett Perry Jr. endured a difficult childhood marked by poverty and abuse. After changing his name and moving to Atlanta in 1992, Tyler Perry began writing and producing stage plays that became highly successful.
8: All you gotta do is take an R&B song, put Jesus in it, and it's a gospel song.
4: What? It was also during that time that he created his signature character, the iconic Mabel Medea Simmons.
9: Yea, though she walked in the valley with the shadow of... Little Red Riding Hood and the Three Bears.
10: With an estimated net worth of over $1 billion, Tyler Perry is also a generous philanthropist, having donated millions to such causes as education, civil rights, and disaster relief. And another shining example of Black excellence. I'm Esther Dillard on the Black Information Network.
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11: I'm Amber Payton with BIN News Now. President Trump is honoring mothers who have lost children ahead of Mother's Day.
12: And we have a lot of the greatest people on earth, angel moms, they're with us today. They're great people. They've been through so much. And
11: speaking from the White House Rose Garden, he hosted mothers of children killed by illegal immigrants and mothers of fallen service members while highlighting his administration's immigration actions. Here's a renewed push to get late Florida journalist Mabel Norris Reese inducted into the Florida Women's Hall of Fame. Reese investigated the Groveland 4 case involving four black men falsely accused of raping a white teen in 1949. Supporters say her reporting helped overturn the convictions despite threats, including a burning cross on her lawn. And Baltimore's black mayor Brandon Scott delivered remarks at a street naming ceremony honoring Tupac Shakur. The mayor also presented a proclamation recognizing Tupac's impact and his time in Baltimore. Get BIN News Now on demand 24/7 on the iHeartRadio app.
13: I'm Kevin Brown on your home for 24/7 news, the Black Information Network. A senior advisor to the World Health Organization says the hantavirus outbreak on a cruise ship in the Atlantic has never happened before. FIU infectious disease expert Dr. Eileen Marty says the problem is that many exposed passengers disembarked and may be spreading the virus in at least five countries, including the U.S.
14: I do not think that we're going to have to have anywhere near the kinds of concerns or worries as we did a few years ago with COVID-19. It's a very different virus. It spreads differently.
13: Dr. Marty says the World Health Organization is monitoring passengers and those they come in contact with for the symptoms of the hantavirus. She says it starts with flu symptoms and results in the lungs filling with fluid. So far, at least three people have died and three others are sick. Higher gas prices are impacting most Americans, but restaurants are getting hit with a double whammy.
15: Lots of restaurant suppliers actually add fuel surcharges to the bill.
13: Kelsey Erickson with the Texas Restaurant Association says at the same time, the public is dining out less as they cut down on trips. They're asking families to check out new restaurants close to home instead of paying higher delivery fees. Baltimore City's Black Mayor Brandon M. Johnson has launched the Residential Property Tax Payment Plan program, allowing eligible residential property owners to catch up on past due real property taxes through structured monthly payments as low as $25. The program aims to prevent home loss and compensate residents fairly for their properties. While some council members question the cost and necessity of the initiative, city officials emphasize the financial risk of doing nothing. The program has already garnered interest from about 900 people, with the majority of eligible residents being black and brown homeowners in Baltimore. To apply for the program, residents can visit baltimore-dof.promise-pay.com. The Michigan Chronicle's 2026 Men of Excellence Awards and Induction Celebration honors black men in Detroit who exemplify leadership in various fields, such as education, healthcare, business, and community service. The honorees include individuals from diverse sectors, including the church, education, healthcare, economic development, and public service. These men are recognized for their contributions to shaping the region's civic, professional, cultural, educational, and economic landscape. The event highlights the importance of black leadership and service in Detroit, emphasizing the impact of these men on their communities and the broader society. The honorees represent a wide range of institutions and sectors, reflecting a shared commitment to excellence and responsibility in their work. The Michigan Chronicle is powered by Real Times Media. In honor of the 10-year anniversary of Muhammad Ali's death, the Muhammad Ali Center will hold a day of compassion on June 3rd as a global day of service and community action. The event will kick off Ali Fest, a week-long celebration in Louisville, Kentucky, and will focus on coordinated acts of service led by various community groups. Cities across the U.S. and internationally are encouraged to participate in the Day of Compassion to honor Ali.

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6: I'm Mike Stevens in for Vanessa Tyler on New York's BIN 1600, your home for Black news first. A rent freeze is still a possibility for New York City's rent-stabilized apartments. This is something Black renters have been depending on for decades to make ends meet. And tenants are reacting after the Rent Guidelines Board took a preliminary vote to have a 0 to 2% increase on one-year leases and 0 to 4% increases on two-year leases.
7: I wanted either a rent freeze or a rent rollback.
8: Rent freeze at this time in this economy is what our hardworking people need and deserve.
6: Mayor Zoran Mamdani campaigned on freezing the rent and has appointed most of the 9 board members. But landlords like this woman say they're caught between a rock and a hard place. They say a rent freeze will lead to worsening housing conditions.
9: We can't keep up with the expenses. We can't keep up with the repairs. We can't give good services to our tenants.
6: There will be a series of public hearings on the matter and a final vote in late June. The NYPD is still asking for the public's help to identify a Black suspect. They say opened fire on a 14-year-old boy Wednesday morning in the Bronx. The 14-year-old was sitting in a parked car when he was approached by the suspect about 7:25 a.m. Police say the suspect then fired several times before running away on foot. The teenager was hit in the leg and rushed to the hospital in stable condition. The identity of the shooter is still unclear. The motive for the shooting is also being investigated. Anybody with information about the suspect or the shooting is asked to contact NYPD Crime Stoppers. Police are searching for a man they say pushed a teenager off his e-bike in Brooklyn. The incident happened on Fort Hamilton Parkway and left the teen with lacerations to his face and lips. Police say the victim was riding on the sidewalk when the suspect walked up to him and violently shoved him off the bike for reasons that are not clear. The man then took off running and disappeared into the 95th Street, 4th Avenue subway station. And negotiations have resumed in hopes of reaching a contract deal that would prevent the first strike by Long Island Railroad workers in more than 3 decades. If talks between the MTA and 5 unions aren't successful, the workers will walk off the job on May 16th. The LIRR system is the largest commuter rail network in the nation. An estimated 300,000 people each day depend on the trains from Long Island to New York City and back. And this includes those living in largely Black communities like Hempstead, Roosevelt and Freeport, and further out on the island in Suffolk County. Additionally, many Black riders take the LIRR from Penn Station to Jamaica Station and then transfer to other forms of transit. A strike would be the first Long Island Railroad walkout in 32 years. For more stories of interest to the Black community, log on to BINnews.com. You can also check us out on all social media platforms. I'm Mike Stevens on New York's BIN 1600, your home for Black news first.
10: Most people know about Restaurant Week, but not everyone knows there's a Black Restaurant Week born in Houston, Texas in 2016 and is now spreading to cities across the country. It's more than just menus. It's a movement.
11: And so we really want to create something that was more all-inclusive to the creative things we were seeing happening in the food scene.
10: That's one of the 3 founders, Fallon Farrell.
11: As we've grown through the years, we've literally watched businesses start off as like a pop-up food tent and now having like 2 or 3 locations.
10: From soul food kitchens to hidden gem caterers, Black Restaurant Week shines a light where it's long been missing. It's helped generate tens of millions of dollars for Black-owned businesses, keeping legacies alive and creating new ones. And it's part of Black history still being written every time a diner takes that first bite. I'm Esther Dillard for the Black Information Network.
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0: 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I'm Charlamagne the God, host of the world's most dangerous morning show, The Breakfast Club, and my history lives here.
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6: 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Let's have this new proposal that's going to, again, do the same thing that we saw back in the middle of the 20th century.

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1: BIN News This Hour, I'm Andrea Coleman. Coming up...
2: What's been key to your success? Oh, I think prayer. And I think staying focused, not trying to be anything other than myself, and knowing my audience and knowing my worth. I think that definitely is my staying power.
1: A one-on-one conversation with R&B legendary artist Stephanie Mills.
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1: R&B icon Stephanie Mills has been singing professionally since the age of 9. She is now 69 and still going strong. The R&B legend recently stopped by the BIN studios in Atlanta while promoting the Queens of R&B tour, in which she's a part of, along with Gladys Knight, Chaka Khan, and Patti LaBelle.
2: Talk a little bit about the Queens tour. What's our takeaway? The wonderment of us being in this business when we were teenagers, when we were in our mid-30s, our mid-20s, our 40s, and now we're 81, 82, 73, 69, and we're still here and going strong. So I think the endurance that what we have, we still have our right mind. I always tell the girls that we're survivors of this business, because this business is brutal. It's brutal, and we both know the stories and the tragic stories that happened to others, and it didn't happen to us. So I feel like we're blessed, and I definitely feel like this is history.
3: What was the protective factor? Why didn't it happen to you all?
2: I could only speak for myself, and I think it's because I'm not a follower. I've never been someone, oh, I'm going to do this because that person, or I'm going to go to this party because that's where I'm supposed to go. I was always really a homebody. Even on the road and in my heyday, you know, in the 80s when my songs were major, major hits and going strong, I always did my show and went back to the hotel and got my rest.
3: Did you start singing early in life and your mom or someone say, wow, you've got something special here? And when did it register for you personally?
2: I'm still trying to figure out what it is that's so special. I was never told that I was special. You know, I received more no's and negativity than I was special. You know, I didn't get a lot of things that I auditioned for. I did not want to audition for The Wiz. I wasn't told I was special. I just liked to sing. But one thing I did know is that I could do what I could do. I knew I could sing. I knew I loved music. And I knew I loved being on stage. And that's what I held on to.
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4: Here's what's trending this hour. President Trump says the U.S. and Iran exchanged fire near the Strait of Hormuz. In a Truth Social post, Trump said the U.S. fired on Iran's ships after they conducted attacks against 3 military ships moving through the waterway. A new Democratic-drawn congressional map has been blocked from taking effect by the Virginia Supreme Court. And President Trump is honoring mothers who have lost children ahead of this weekend's Mother's Day holiday. The remarks were delivered from the White House Rose Garden Friday afternoon. I'm Amber Payton, and that's what's trending.
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5: A jury was seated Wednesday in Florida, where a former Miami Dolphins superstar is being sued by a social media influencer over accusations of battery, assault, and intentional infliction of emotional distress. In her civil suit, Sophie Hall claims her leg was broken when she was forcefully and purposefully pushed during football drills at Tariq Hill's home back in 2023. Hill has stated he believes Hall assumed the risk when she consented to participating in the drills. She needed surgery and wants compensatory and punitive damages. Elsewhere in sports, there's now a Willie Mays Highway to honor the legendary San Francisco Giants player. The newly named section of I-80 in San Francisco, California, runs from Treasure Island to downtown near Oracle Park. Willie Mays, considered one of baseball's greatest, played most of his 23-year career with the Giants, winning the 1954 World Series and earning 24 All-Star selections. He started in the Negro Leagues, was one of the first black players in Major League Baseball, and was inducted into the Hall of Fame in 1979. With the latest in sports, I'm Morgan Wood on the Black Information Network.
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7: We begin with Los Angeles, California Mayor Karen Bass. The city's black mayor is being sued by the Los Angeles Fire Department union boss Freddie Escobar. The federal lawsuit names Bass and the city of Los Angeles.
5: Bass is accused of running a smear campaign against Escobar, a 36-year-old veteran of the LAFD and the elected president of the United Firefighters of Los Angeles Local 112. The lawsuit says Bass retaliated against Escobar after he was publicly critical of the LAFD's lack of resources during the Palisades fire. Escobar accuses the mayor and her senior staff of directing LAFD officials to issue misleading statements to the media, suggesting he was being investigated for abusing overtime. The lawsuit also says Escobar and Bass had a heated confrontation in her office just days after the deadly Palisades fire. I'm Morgan Wood on the Black Information Network.
8: Now to a massive manhunt over several months long that has come to an end. A black man who allegedly shot a Memphis, Tennessee police officer in February has been apprehended. The Tennessee Bureau of Investigation announced Donnell Maxwell was captured Thursday morning in Memphis by the U.S. Marshals Service, along with deputies from the Shelby County Sheriff's Office. Maxwell was wanted for criminally attempted first-degree murder after investigators say he shot the Memphis police officer on February 26th. The injured officer was released from the hospital a few days later. Maxwell was on the TBI's most wanted list. There was a $32,000 reward for information leading to his arrest. A grieving black father recounts the evening his daughter, Brittany Members, was gunned down.
9: He said, "So we can't come in," and fired a shot point blank to my baby's head. Everyone's carrying guns, McQuaid. You know, no one's coming forward with any information to help them solve the crime.
8: That is Hollis Members. Investigators say Brittany Members was hosting an after prom party for her daughter. Two masked men tried to get in and were denied entry. In an instant, the celebration turned to chaos. Partygoers began spilling into the streets to flee the scene. So far, no arrests have been made.
7: In South Carolina, the state's only publicly funded four-year historically black college is launching a fundraising campaign. South Carolina State University's five-year initiative aims to raise $41 million for program opportunities, facilities, scholarships, athletics, and support for faculty and staff. The new campaign was announced just days after several state lawmakers wrote a letter calling for the school to be defunded. And finally, Morgan State University's School of Social Work hosted a conference titled Empowering Caregivers, Resources, Resilience, and Renewal. The event highlighted the importance of caregivers' well-being and provide a platform for sharing experiences. Attendees including Dr. Tina Jordan, the Black Chair of the Gerontology Specialization at Morgan State, emphasized the need for caregivers to prioritize self-care. I'm Mike Moore, along with Nicole Deal on your home for 24/7 News, the Black Information Network.
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3: Comedian Dave Chappelle is sitting down with former First Lady Michelle Obama for a wide-ranging conversation on her podcast, IMO, in my opinion. During the nearly two-hour discussion, Chappelle opened up about fame, parenting, politics, and the current state of the country, saying today's headlines feel more appalling by the day. The conversation also touched on controversy surrounding some of Chappelle's past comedy specials, with the comedian saying the media removed nuance from jokes that sparked backlash. The episode, recorded in Yellow Springs, Ohio, is drawing major attention online for its candid mix of comedy, culture, and political commentary. Elsewhere in entertainment, John Legend, Janelle Monáe, and Parliament Funkadelic are set to headline the inaugural Los Angeles Jazz Festival. Scheduled to take place across several LA venues over 17 days this August, festival organizers are hoping to attract hundreds of thousands of attendees. More performers will be announced in the coming weeks. Tickets are available at LAJazzFestival.com. With the latest in entertainment, I'm Morgan Wood on the Black Information Network, BINnews.com, your home for Black News First.
4: I'm Bill Black with another Bet You Didn't Know music fact. Okay, this is Patrice Rushens. And this was her big, big record, Forget Me Nots. But did you know there was a very, very, very big record written for Patrice Rushens that she declined? Let me explain. Okay, surely you know this song, right?

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3: A facility in Maryland where young black boys were sent for rehabilitation is getting a new marker in Prince George's County. The House of Reformation, also known as Boys Village, was established in 1873. Black Governor Wes Moore and Black Maryland State Delegate Jeffrey Long Jr. were there for the unveiling of the new marker.
5: The adjacent grounds hold the history of young black boys who were sent here under a system of segregation that treated them as less worthy of care, less deserving of opportunity, and more in need of control than compassion.
3: According to NBC News, many of the boys were denied education, suffered years of forced labor and abuse, and never made it out alive.
4: The total number of confirmed hantavirus cases linked to a luxury cruise ship has now risen to 5. Hantavirus is a deadly disease. Hantavirus is a deadly disease typically linked to rat droppings. Those newly confirmed cases are among people recently medically evacuated from the ship to receive treatment in the Netherlands. So far, 3 deaths have been recorded in connection to the suspected outbreak on the cruise ship. An Atlanta-based rapper is facing charges for a shooting in Florida. Donald Anderson, who goes by the stage name Jay Wick, was arrested for a shooting that happened in April. Police accuse Anderson of shooting an 18-year-old on a beach and then continuing his night as if nothing happened. Anderson rose to fame following the release of his song, Pork Chop Sandwich.
6: Hey, I'm from the catcher. We put hot sauce on a pork chop sandwich.
4: It's been streamed over 5 million times on Spotify. Anderson was arrested in Atlanta and is waiting extradition to Florida on charges of attempted murder.
3: And finally, black comedian Dave Chappelle recently appeared on former black First Lady Michelle Obama's IMO podcast, sharing his thoughts on the current political climate. The comedian says the headlines get more appalling every day, noting what is happening right now is insufferable. He also joked about learning new geopolitical terms like Strait of Hormuz. At the same time, he says his Ohio community makes him feel hopeful by coming together in tough times. I'm Nicole Deal, along with Mike Moore, on your home for Black News, First, the Black Information Network. Your Washington Roundup is next.
7: Iran is still considering a proposal from the U.S. that would end the war. That's according to multiple reports. U.S. Ambassador to the United Nations, Mike Waltz, says what Iran is doing is detrimental to the world, and they don't want the fighting to end.
8: Collective punishment of the entire world to try to resolve some type of dispute. It's unacceptable, it's immoral, and it's illegal in international law.
7: President Trump has expressed optimism towards a peace deal being reached, but also said if Iran rejects the proposal, the bombing will be more intense than it was before. That's your Washington Roundup. I'm Morgan Wood, your White House correspondent in Washington, D.C., on the Black Information Network. 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
9: On August 7, 1948, Alice Coachman made history as the first black woman to win an Olympic gold medal. Her victory in the high jump at the London Olympic Summer Games cemented her legacy as a trailblazer in sports and beyond. Coachman was born in Albany, Georgia in 1923 and grew up in the segregated South where opportunities for black athletes, particularly women, were scarce. Despite these challenges, her determination was undeniable. She trained barefoot on dirt roads with homemade equipment, proving that passion can overcome the biggest obstacles. At the 1948 Olympics, Coachman's high jump cleared the bar at 5 feet 6 1/8 inches, and she became the first black woman to win a gold medal. Beyond the track, Coachman became a role model and advocate for young athletes, encouraging them to pursue their dreams regardless of any barriers along the way. As we celebrate all of our country's gold medal winners, let's also take a moment to remember Alice Coachman, the first black woman to win an Olympic gold medal. This is Bree Wood for the Black Information Network.
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3: Americans are expected to spend a record-breaking $38 billion to celebrate Mother's Day this year. And if you think this Mother's Day is costing a little more than last year's, it is not your imagination. Inflation is still hanging around, so the cost of just about everything, like eating out and flowers, is running a little higher than usual. And with a war in Iran, gas prices are not helping either. When the cost of fuel jumps up, it gets more expensive to ship flowers, keep inventory in stock, and deliver those last-minute gifts. The National Retail Federation says overall, consumers will spend an average of $284 a person, beating the previous Mother's Day record set in 2023. Other top Mother's Day spending categories include greeting cards, special outings like restaurant visits, jewelry, and electronics. But there is still something that is consistent. The number one Mother's Day gift is still flowers. Money news at 24 and 54 minutes past each hour. I'm Nicole Deal on your home for Black News First, the Black Information Network.
0: I'm Amber Payton with BIN News Now. Louisiana lawmakers are considering new congressional maps after the Supreme Court struck down the current one.
10: We have over 4.4 million people in the state. A third are African American.
0: State Senator Gary Carter is outraged that a second majority black district could be eliminated. Tensions boiled over during Friday's hearing where a fight broke out, one person was removed, and protesters chanted, "Shut it down." Howard University graduates will receive their degrees Saturday morning. Commencement begins with a student processional at 8:15, with Black D.C. Mayor Muriel Bowser delivering the commencement address and receiving an honorary degree. And the grand opening of rapper Snoop Dogg's Long Beach cannabis store has been postponed over safety concerns. The decision comes after a deadly shooting at the grand opening of Marathon Burger, a business connected to the late Nipsey Hussle. One person was killed and two others were injured. A new date has not been announced. Get BIN News Now on demand 24/7 on the iHeartRadio app.
11: I'm Kevin Brown on your home for 24/7 News, the Black Information Network. Gas prices keep rising. Experts say even if the war with Iran ends now, drivers shouldn't expect immediate relief at the pump.
12: There's going to be some lag, and just things have been bottled up for so long that it's going to take some time for those logistical networks to get back and the oil to actually get not just out of the Gulf, but get to where it needs to be and then, you know, refined and turned into gasoline.
11: That's Nick Jarmus with AAA. U.S. gas prices typically peak in summer months when refineries switch to a more expensive summer blend of gasoline, which functions better in the heat. AAA puts today's national average at $4.55 a gallon, up from $4.30 a week ago. An Atlanta-based musician is facing charges for a shooting in Florida. Donald Anderson, who goes by the stage name Jay Wick, was arrested for a shooting that happened April 25th. Police accuse Anderson of shooting an 18-year-old on the beach, then continuing his night as if nothing happened by performing at the Vibes Club just hours later. Anderson rose to fame following the release of his song, Pork Chop Sandwich.
13: Hey, I'm from the country. We put hot sauce on a pork chop sandwich.
11: It's been streamed more than 5 million times on Spotify. Anderson was arrested in Atlanta and is awaiting extradition to Florida to face charges of attempted murder. Former chief financial officer of Slutty Vegan founder Pinky Coles, now closed restaurant Bar Vegan, Aaron Madison, faces criminal charges in Georgia, including theft, forgery, and money laundering. He's accused of orchestrating fraudulent financial transactions totaling over $87,000 for personal gain. Madison allegedly withdrew company funds through unauthorized transactions and transferred them across multiple bank accounts in a money laundering scheme. This news follows a lawsuit filed by a former employee over unpaid wages in which Cole, Madison, and another co-owner were accused of withholding tips and failing to meet wage requirements. Cole, who was not charged in connection with Madison's indictment, clarified she had no personal ownership or financial interest in Bar Vegan. Sheila Lynch, a retired black woman from Tennessee, has evidence that her neighbors have been secretly surveilling her in her home for over 5 months. She suspects a teenage boy with a specific MAC address is behind the surveillance, which includes cloning her phones and infiltrating her online accounts. Lynch believes the neighbors formed a criminal consortium to bully and harass her after a revenge video was circulated. She claims the group has been monitoring her daily activities, threatening her and attempting to control her life, with intentions to steal from her and potentially harm her. Lynch compares their behavior to Nazi and Ku Klux Klan tactics and vows to expose their actions. Maryland Governor Wes Moore unveiled a historical marker commemorating the House of Reformation, a former segregated juvenile detention facility with a dark racial history. The marker honors black boys sent to the House of Reformation in Cheltenham, Maryland, who endured abuse and neglect. Investigations revealed evidence of unmarked graves connected to the site. The unveiling is part of efforts to acknowledge Maryland's history of racial injustice and ensure the victims are not forgotten. The House of Reformation symbolizes a painful legacy, and the marker represents a step toward recognizing a long-overlooked tragedy in the state's past. I'm Kevin Brown on your home for Black News First, the Black Information Network.
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14: Headlines with a Harlem Hustle.
15: In 2019, marine scientists discovered the remains of the Clotilda at the bottom of Alabama's Mobile River. The Clotilda is believed to be the last known intact U.S. slave ship. In 1860, the Clotilda smuggled 110 Africans to Alabama, decades after the importation of slaves was outlawed in the United States. To hide the crime, the ship's captain, William Foster, burned and sunk the ship. Surviving ancestors of that final harrowing journey went on to establish Africatown, which still exists today. In her best-selling book, Barracoon, released in 2018, Zora Neale Hurston tells the story of Cudjoe Lewis, the last enslaved African on the Clotilda. The book details Lewis's experiences aboard the slave ship and his role in founding Africatown. Lewis died in 1935 at the age of 94. Africatown and the Clotilda are an intricate part of the national conversation about reparations, highlighting the lasting legacy of this dark chapter in American history. I'm Andrea Coleman on the Black Information Network.
16: I'm Mike Stevens, in for Vanessa Tyler on New York's BIN 1600, your home for Black News First. A rent freeze is still a possibility for New York City's rent-stabilized apartments. This is something black renters have been depending on for decades to make ends meet. And tenants are reacting after the Rent Guidelines Board took a preliminary vote to have a 0 to 2% increase on one-year leases and 0 to 4% increases on two-year leases.
17: I wanted either a rent freeze or a rent rollback.
18: Rent freeze at this time in this economy is what our hardworking people need and deserve.
16: Mayor Zora Mamdani campaigned on freezing the rent and has appointed most of the 9 board members. But landlords like this woman say they're caught between a rock and a hard place. They say a rent freeze will lead to worsening housing conditions.
19: We can't keep up with the expenses. We can't keep up with the repairs. We can't give good services to our tenants.
16: There will be a series of public hearings on the matter and a final vote in late June. The NYPD is still asking for the public's help to identify a black suspect. They say opened fire on a 14-year-old boy Wednesday morning in the Bronx. The 14-year-old was sitting in a parked car when he was approached by the suspect about 7:25 a.m. Police say the suspect then fired several times before running away on foot. The teenager was hit in the leg and rushed to the hospital in stable condition. The identity of the shooter is still unclear. The motive for the shooting is also being investigated. Anybody with information about the suspect or the shooting is asked to contact NYPD Crime Stoppers. Police are searching for a man they say pushed a teenager off his e-bike in Brooklyn. The incident happened on Fort Hamilton Parkway and left the teen with lacerations to his face and lips. Police say the victim was riding on the sidewalk when the suspect walked up to him and violently shoved him off the bike for reasons that are not clear. The man then took off running and disappeared into the 95th Street, 4th Avenue subway station. And negotiations have resumed in hopes of reaching a contract deal that would prevent the first strike by Long Island Railroad workers in more than 3 decades. If talks between the MTA and 5 unions aren't successful, the workers will walk off the job on May 16th. The LIRR system is the largest commuter rail network in the nation. An estimated 300,000 people each day depend on the trains from Long Island to New York City and back. And this includes those living in largely black communities like Hempstead, Roosevelt and Freeport, and further out on the island in Suffolk County. Additionally, many black riders take the LIRR from Penn Station to Jamaica Station and then transfer to other forms of transit. A strike would be the first Long Island Railroad walkout in 32 years. For more stories of interest to the black community, log on to BINnews.com. You can also check us out on all social media platforms. I'm Mike Stevens on New York's BIN 1600, your home for Black News First.
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22: Libertad! Para Berta por luchar!
23: Berta Cáceres was one of the most influential advocates for indigenous and women's rights in Honduras.
24: La discriminación y el racismo que se ha cometido contra el pueblo lenca, contra el copín.
23: And in 2013, when she began leading a protest campaign against a proposed hydroelectric dam, she became one of the most celebrated environmental activists anywhere. Honduras was known as the most dangerous place in the world for environmental activists. More than 100 had been reported killed in just the previous 5 years. She told friends about threatening phone calls she'd get. She said strange cars followed her on the road.
25: She knew that she was very much still being targeted and still at risk of being killed.
23: Berta was the most powerful activist in her country, but none of the accolades could protect her in the end.
26: A prominent environmental rights activist was shot dead in Honduras on Thursday, prompting protests in the capital.
23: My name is Monty Real, an investigative reporter for Bloomberg Green. On the upcoming podcast, Blood River, we tell the story of a murder. Murder in a place where murderers thrive, where about 97% of all homicides are left unsolved and unpunished.
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31: 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Coming up,
32: 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Oh, I think prayer. And I think staying focused, not trying to be anything other than myself, and knowing my audience and knowing my worth. I think that definitely is my staying power.
31: A one-on-one conversation with R&B legendary artist Stephanie Mills.
32: I started on Broadway at between 10 and 11. 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
31: R&B icon Stephanie Mills has been singing professionally since the age of 9. She is now 69 and still going strong. The R&B legend recently stopped by the BIN studios in Atlanta while promoting the Queens of R&B tour, in which she's a part of, along with Gladys Knight, Chaka Khan, and Patti LaBelle.
32: Talk a little bit about the Queens tour. What's our takeaway? The wonderment of us being in this business when we were teenagers, when we were in our mid-30s, our mid-20s, our 40s, and now we're 81, 82, 73, 69, and we're still here and going strong. So I think the endurance that what we have, we still have our right mind. I always tell the girls that we're survivors of this business because this business is brutal. It's brutal, and we both know the stories and the tragic stories that happened to others, and it didn't happen to us. So I feel like we're blessed, and I definitely feel like this is history.
33: What was the protective factor? Why didn't it happen to you all?
32: I can only speak for myself, and I think it's because I'm not a follower. I've never been someone, oh, I'm going to do this because that person, or I'm going to go to this party because that's where I'm supposed to go. I was always really a homebody. Even on the road and in my heyday, you know, in the 80s when my songs were major, major hits and
33: go as strong. I always did my show and went back to the hotel and got my rest. Did you start singing early in life and your mom or someone say, wow, you've got something special here? And when did it register for you personally?
0: I'm still trying to figure out what it is that's so special. I was never told that I was special. You know, I received more no's and negativity than I was special. You know, I didn't get a lot of things that I auditioned for. I did not want to audition for The Wiz. I wasn't told I was special. I just liked to sing. But one thing I did know is that I could do what I could do. I knew I could sing. I knew I loved music. And I knew I loved being on stage. And that's what I held on to.
31: Log on to Ticketmaster to learn more about the Queen's Tour and hear more from Mills this Sunday on The Black Perspective at 9 a.m. and 9 p.m. Eastern when she talks about motherhood. This is BIN News this hour. 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I'm Andrea Coleman on the Black Information Network, home of Black News First.
2: Here's what's trending this hour. A new case of hantavirus has been found on an island where a luxury cruise ship made a stop last month. The State Department is planning to revoke passports from parents who owe significant amounts in unpaid child support. Revocations are expected to begin Friday, focusing on parents who owe $100,000 or more. And rapper Kodak Black is facing criminal charges in Florida. He bonded out of jail Thursday after his arrest for drug trafficking on Wednesday. I'm Amber Payton, and that's what's trending.
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2: Cell phones have been an integral part of connecting our modern world. But did you know a Black nuclear engineer pioneered the technology for them? Henry Thomas Sampson was born in 1934 in Jackson, Mississippi. He earned his bachelor's degree in chemical engineering from Purdue University in 1956, followed by his master's degree from UCLA in 1961 and his PhD shortly after. In 1971, Henry Sampson created the Gamma Electric Cell. It's a device which produced long-lasting power to satellites. Sampson's innovation caught the attention of the Motorola Company, which then placed his patented technology into their telephones. This eventually led to the very first telephone calls being made using cell phones. Henry Sampson passed on June 4th, 2015. His genius and Black excellence helped create the globally connected world we share today. This is Tammy Eswick for the Black Information Network.
3: 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I'm Mike Strautmanis, and my history lives here.
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6: We begin in Chicago, Illinois, and it's Black Mayor Brandon Johnson. He's trying to convince state lawmakers that Chicago is the best place for the Bears. The mayor lobbied legislative leaders in Springfield to reject the so-called mega projects bill that would help the Bears build a new stadium in Arlington Heights.
8: We already know the governor doesn't like the bill. The Bears do not like the bill. There are members in the Senate caucus, both sides of the aisle, that do not like the bill.
6: Johnson said there is a benefit for everyone if the Bears remain in Chicago because the city is an economic driver for the entire state. The mayor also urged lawmakers to increase the city's share of state revenue and advance several new city taxing authorities.
7: In Georgia, we are learning that qualifying will be held from Monday through Wednesday of next week. That is for candidates who want a chance to fill the remainder of the late David Scott's term in Congress. The Black congressman died April 22nd. According to the Georgia Secretary of State's office, the qualifying fee for the race is $5,220. During Scott's funeral, his daughter, Marcy Scott, said she plans to run for his seat.
9: He would have it no other way. And that would be what I would want to do, is definitely make sure that his voters, his constituents, do not miss out.
7: The special election is set for Tuesday, July 28th. Over in Kentucky, Black Republican U.S. Senate hopeful Daniel Cameron announced a Kentucky First campaign tour to meet voters around the state. This comes on the heels of being snubbed by President Donald Trump, who endorsed opponent Andy Barr. The president then gave opponent Nate Morris a position in his administration. Here's Cameron and Barr.
10: Whether you are center-right, constitutionally minded, a traditional Trump conservative, or liberty minded, there's a home for you on Team Cameron.
11: If you want to nominate the most electable candidate in the general election, someone who has a proven track record of defeating Democrats and winning, don't take a risk with someone who's lost to a Democrat in a statewide race.
7: Morris eventually dropped out of the race, making the Republican U.S. Senate primary a two-candidate race.
6: Three HBCUs, including Florida A&M, Mississippi Valley State, and Alabama A&M, have received NCAA sanctions for academic progress rate penalties in the 2024-25 academic year. Florida A&M, Alabama A&M, and Mississippi Valley State received APA scores of 918, 897, and 894, respectively, all below the required 930 for passing. And finally, Houston, Texas is expanding its Juneteenth celebrations this year with the launch of 19 Days of Juneteenth, a month-long series of events throughout June. The programming will take place in historic black neighborhoods like the 3rd Ward, 4th Ward, and 5th Ward, culminating in celebrations on June 19th. I'm Mike Moore, along with Nicole Deal, on your home for 24/7 News, the Black Information Network.
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6: Houston, Texas is expanding its Juneteenth celebrations this year with the launch of 19 Days of Juneteenth.
0: News by us.
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7: Police in South Carolina say a black teenager planned and staged his own kidnapping. 17-year-old Samaj Gardner was forcibly taken from his Lexington home by two armed black men who threatened to kill his family members. But according to police, all of that was fake. His mother and grandmother are heartbroken.
14: You want to be a grown man? Come to me in that way. I know they won't, but that's what should have happened. So many other ways to handle what they did. I mean, they had a gun on her as well.
7: According to NBC News, Gardner now faces a slew of charges, including 6 counts of kidnapping and 6 counts of first-degree assault and battery.
6: Former Vice President Kamala Harris is making it clear she wants full transparency about her loss in 2024. Harris telling donors she thinks the Democratic National Committee should release its long-promised autopsy report on what went wrong. The chair of the DNC is keeping that review under wraps, even as Harris weighs a possible comeback in 2028. The report might reveal how Harris's campaign reportedly burned through $1.5 billion and struggled with voter outreach. On to other news now. Gas prices continue to rise. Experts say even if the war with Iran ends now, drivers should not expect immediate relief at the pump.
15: There's going to be some lag, and just things have been bottled up for so long that it's going to take some time for those logistical networks to get back and the oil to actually get not just out of the Gulf, but get to where it needs to be and then, you know, refined and turned into gasoline.
7: And finally, Senator Rick Scott of Florida is taking on Washington with a message. Stop trusting big government. While costs for housing and health care explode, Scott is fighting to hold bureaucrats accountable. His plan? No budget, no pay. He says if Congress does not do its job and fund the government on time, they do not get a paycheck, period. I'm Nicole Deal, along with Mike Moore, on your home for Black News First, the Black Information Network. Your Healthy Minute is next.
16: According to the American Heart Association, one in three adults will suffer from cardiovascular disease in his or her lifetime. The good news is that there are smart steps you can take now to keep your heart healthy. One small heart smart step is to grab a daily 1 ounce handful of almonds. Clinical studies indicate that almonds have the potential to lower cholesterol levels as part of a low saturated fat diet. The U.S. Food and Drug Administration has recognized almonds with this heart health claim. It stated that scientific evidence suggests but does not prove that eating 1.5 ounces of most nuts each day, such as almonds, as part of a diet low in saturated fat and cholesterol may reduce the risk of heart disease. There's also good news about good fats. U.S. dietary guidelines recommend that the majority of your fat intake be unsaturated. One serving of almonds has 13 grams of unsaturated fat and only 1 gram of saturated fat. To learn more, visit heart.org. And that's your Healthy Minute. I'm Mike Island on the Black Information Network.

He was accepting submissions of songs. Enter Brother Number Two. Brother Number Two submits a song for Brother Number One's album, but Brother Number One says, uh-uh, that's trash. So Brother Number

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3: I'm Amber Payton with BIN News Now. The Southern Poverty Law Center is pleading not guilty to fraud and money laundering charges brought by the Trump administration. The Justice Department claims the group defrauded donors through payments to informants tied to extremist groups, including the KKK. The SPLC says the charges are provably wrong and vows to keep fighting injustice. IndyCar has pulled a t-shirt promoting the summer's DC street race after backlash. The shirt showed a driver posed like the Lincoln Memorial statue with the phrases "One Nation" and "One Race." Some called it insensitive and racist, and IndyCar says it was removed after customer feedback. And rapper Kanye West is testifying in a Los Angeles lawsuit over an alleged unauthorized sample in an early version of Hurricane. Artist Revenue Advocates claims West owes more than $564,000 for using part of a copyright-protected track during a listening party demo. 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
4: I'm Kevin Brown on your home for 24/7 News, the Black Information Network. A senior advisor to the World Health Organization says the hantavirus outbreak on a cruise ship in the Atlantic has never happened before. FIU infectious disease expert Dr. Eileen Marty says the problem is that many exposed passengers disembarked and may be spreading the virus in at least five countries, including the U.S.
5: I do not think that we're going to have to have anywhere near the kinds of concerns or worries as we did a few years ago with COVID-19. It's a very different virus. It spreads differently.
4: Dr. Marty says the World Health Organization is monitoring passengers and those they come in contact with for the symptoms of the hantavirus. She says it starts with flu symptoms and results in the lungs filling with fluid. So far, at least three people have died and three others are sick. Higher gas prices are impacting most Americans, but restaurants are getting hit with a double whammy.
6: Lots of restaurant suppliers actually add fuel surcharges to the bill.
4: Kelsey Erickson with the Texas Restaurant Association says at the same time, the public is dining out less as they cut down on trips. They're asking families to check out new restaurants close to home instead of paying higher delivery fees. Baltimore City's Black Mayor Brandon M. Johnson has launched the Residential Property Tax Payment Plan program, allowing eligible residential property owners to catch up on past due real property taxes through structured monthly payments as low as $25. The program aims to prevent home loss and compensate residents fairly for their properties. While some council members question the cost and necessity of the initiative, city officials emphasize the financial risk of doing nothing. The program has already garnered interest from about 900 people, with the majority of eligible residents being Black and brown homeowners in Baltimore. To apply for the program, residents can visit baltimore-dof.promise-pay.com. The Michigan Chronicle's 2026 Men of Excellence Awards and Induction Celebration honors Black men in Detroit who exemplify leadership in various fields, such as education, healthcare, business, and community service. The honorees include individuals from diverse sectors, including the church, education, healthcare, economic development, and public service. These men are recognized for their contributions to shaping the region's civic, professional, cultural, educational, and economic landscape. The event highlights the importance of Black leadership and service in Detroit, emphasizing the impact of these men on their communities and the broader society. The honorees represent a wide range of institutions and sectors, reflecting a shared commitment to excellence and responsibility in their work. The Michigan Chronicle is powered by Real Times Media. In honor of the 10-year anniversary of Muhammad Ali's death, the Muhammad Ali Center will hold a day of compassion on June 3rd as a global day of service and community action. The event will kick off Ali Fest, a week-long celebration in Louisville, Kentucky, and will focus on coordinated acts of service led by various community groups. Cities across the U.S. and internationally are encouraged to participate in the Day of Compassion to honor Ali's legacy of generosity and inspire unity through service. Muhammad Ali's widow, Lonnie Ali, emphasizes the importance of daily acts of compassion in bridging divides and bringing out the best in humanity. I'm Kevin Brown on your home for Black News First, the Black Information Network.
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0: I'm Mike Stevens, in for Vanessa Tyler on New York's BIN 1600, your home for Black News First. A rent freeze is still a possibility for New York City's rent-stabilized apartments. This is something Black renters have been depending on for decades to make ends meet. And tenants are reacting after the Rent Guidelines Board took a preliminary vote to have a 0 to 2% increase on one-year leases and 0 to 4% increases on two-year leases.
1: I wanted either a rent freeze or a rent rollback.
2: Rent freeze at this time in this economy is what our hardworking people need and deserve.
0: Mayor Zoran Mamdani campaigned on freezing the rent and has appointed most of the 9 board members. But landlords like this woman say they're caught between a rock and a hard place. They say a rent freeze will lead to worsening housing conditions.
3: We can't keep up with the expenses. We can't keep up with the repairs. We can't give good services to our tenants.
0: There will be a series of public hearings on the matter and a final vote in late June. The NYPD is still asking for the public's help to identify a Black suspect. They say opened fire on a 14-year-old boy Wednesday morning in the Bronx. The 14-year-old was sitting in a parked car when he was approached by the suspect about 7:25 a.m. Police say the suspect then fired several times before running away on foot. The teenager was hit in the leg and rushed to the hospital in stable condition. The identity of the shooter is still unclear. The motive for the shooting is also being investigated. Anybody with information about the suspect or the shooting is asked to contact NYPD Crime Stoppers. Police are searching for a man they say pushed a teenager off his e-bike in Brooklyn. The incident happened on Fort Hamilton Parkway and left the teen with lacerations to his face and lips. Police say the victim was riding on the sidewalk when the suspect walked up to him and violently shoved him off the bike for reasons that are not clear. The man then took off running and disappeared into the 95th Street, 4th Avenue subway station. And negotiations have resumed in hopes of reaching a contract deal that would prevent the first strike by Long Island Railroad workers in more than 3 decades. If talks between the MTA and 5 unions aren't successful, the workers will walk off the job on May 16th. The LIRR system is the largest commuter rail network in the nation. An estimated 300,000 people each day depend on the trains from Long Island to New York City and back. And this includes those living in largely Black communities like Hempstead, Roosevelt and Freeport, and further out on the island in Suffolk County. Additionally, many Black riders take the LIRR from Penn Station to Jamaica Station and then transfer to other forms of transit. A strike would be the first Long Island Railroad walkout in 32 years. For more stories of interest to the Black community, log on to BINnews.com. You can also check us out on all social media platforms. I'm Mike Stevens on New York's BIN 1600, your home for Black News First.

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2: This is Layla Ali, undefeated world champion Hall of Fame boxer, wellness advocate, and CEO of Layla Ali Lifestyle. My father, Muhammad Ali, was more than a champion in the ring. He was a global voice for courage, conviction, faith, and justice. The Muhammad Ali Center celebrates his life, his principles, and his willingness to stand for something bigger than himself, reminding us of the power of purpose. To learn more about

0: / History. I'm Layla Ali, and my history lives here.
1: I'm Bill Black with another Bet You Didn't Know music fact. 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
1: Want to know who holds the record for most appearances on the cover of Sports Illustrated? 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The Chicago Bulls legend has been on the cover of SI a whopping 50 times, and that's another BIN fun fact.
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4: In South Carolina, the state's only publicly funded four-year historically black college is launching a fundraising campaign
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7: BIN News This Hour, I'm Andrea Coleman. Coming up,
8: what's been key to your success? Oh, I think prayer. And I think staying focused, not trying to be anything other than myself, and knowing my audience and knowing my worth. I think that definitely is my staying power.
7: A one-on-one conversation with R&B legendary artist Stephanie Mills.
8: I started on Broadway at between 10 and 11. So I think me doing Broadway helped me with my discipline and my focus.
7: R&B icon Stephanie Mills has been singing professionally since the age of 9. She is now 69 and still going strong. The R&B legend recently stopped by the BIN studios in Atlanta while promoting the Queens of R&B tour, in which she's a part of, along with Gladys Knight, Chaka Khan, and Patti LaBelle.
8: Talk a little bit about the Queens tour. What's our takeaway? The wonderment of us being in this business when we were teenagers, when we were in our mid-30s, our mid-20s, our 40s, and now we're 81, 82, 73, 69, and we're still here and going strong. So I think the endurance, what we have, we still have our right mind. I always tell the girls that we're survivors of this business because this business is brutal. It's brutal, and we both know the stories and the tragic stories that happened to others, and it didn't happen to us. So I feel like we're blessed, and I definitely feel like this is history.
9: What was the protective factor? Why didn't it happen to you all?
8: I can only speak for myself, and I think it's because I'm not a follower. I've never been someone, oh, I'm going to do this because that person, or I'm going to go to this party because that's where I'm supposed to go. I was always really a homebody. Even on the road and in my heyday, you know, in the 80s when my songs were major, major hits and going strong, I always did my show and went back to the hotel and got my rest.
9: Did you start singing early in life and your mom or someone say, wow, you've got something special here? And when did it register for you personally?
8: I'm still trying to figure out what it is that's so special. I was never told that I was special. You know, I received more no's and negativity than I was special. You know, I didn't get a lot of things that I auditioned for. I did not want to audition for The Wiz. I wasn't told I was special. I just liked to sing. But one thing I did know is that I could do what I could do. I knew I could sing. I knew I loved music. And I knew I loved being on stage. And that's what I held on to.
7: Log on to Ticketmaster to learn more about the Queens Tour and hear more from Mills this Sunday on The Black Perspective at 9 a.m. and 9 p.m. Eastern when she talks about motherhood. 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
10: Here's what's trending this hour. President Trump says the U.S. and Iran exchanged fire near the Strait of Hormuz. In a Truth Social post, Trump said the U.S. fired on Iran's ships after they conducted attacks against three military ships moving through the waterway. A new Democratic-drawn congressional map has been blocked from taking effect by the Virginia Supreme Court. And President Trump is honoring mothers who have lost children ahead of this weekend's Mother's Day holiday. The remarks were delivered from the White House Rose Garden Friday afternoon. I'm Amber Payton, and that's what's trending.
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1: A jury was seated Wednesday in Florida where a former Miami Dolphins superstar is being sued by a social media influencer over accusations of battery, assault, and intentional infliction of emotional distress. In her civil suit, Sophie Hall claims her leg was broken when she was forcefully and purposefully pushed during football drills at Tariq Hill's home back in 2023. Hill has stated he believes Hall assumed the risk when she consented to participating in the drills. She needed surgery and wants compensatory and punitive damages. Elsewhere in sports, there's now a Willie Mays Highway to honor the legendary San Francisco Giants player. The newly named section of I-80 in San Francisco, California, runs from Treasure Island to downtown near Oracle Park. Willie Mays, considered one of baseball's greatest, played most of his 23-year career with the Giants, winning the 1954 World Series and earning 24 All-Star selections. He started in the Negro Leagues, was one of the first black players in Major League Baseball, and was inducted into the Hall of Fame in 1979. With the latest in sports, I'm Morgan Wood on the Black Information Network.
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10: I'm Esther Dillard on your home for 24/7 News, the Black Information Network. Here are your top stories. Slutty Vegan's former CFO is indicted for theft and forgery. More questions surrounding the FBI search of offices connected to Black Virginia State Senator Lucas. And in Tennessee. That's the sound of a crowd of protesters outside the Tennessee state legislature after they passed a new state voter map. The new GOP-drawn congressional map in Tennessee has been signed into law by Republican Governor Bill Lee. NBC News reports lawmakers divided up the state's lone majority black district, swiftly responding to the U.S. Supreme Court's major redistricting ruling last week. State Democrats came together to speak out ahead of the vote.
0: I find it extremely rich that the moment the GOP majority had an opportunity to attack the 9th congressional district, they seized it. That district is 61% black.
11: You will not take our district without a fight. You will not erase the black vote. And damn it, you will not erase the legacy of my ancestors right in my face.
10: This comes following the Supreme Court's ruling striking down Louisiana's map for what it calls unconstitutional gerrymandering that relied too much on race. Republican-controlled Alabama and Mississippi have also started the process to redraw their maps. On Roland Martin Unfiltered, Bishop William Barber weighed in on how the SCOTUS decision will affect diversity in Congress and what diversity has meant for America in the past.
12: If we had not had a diverse Congress because of the Voting Rights Act, here are things that would not have ever existed. The American Rescue Plan that put $1.9 trillion in economic relief to combat COVID would not have passed. Infrastructure, investment, and jobs. The Inflation Reduction Act would not have passed. CHIP and Science Act to make sure that our communities are not left behind.
10: A trailblazer and Charlotte's first black mayor is stepping down. WCNC reports Mayor Vi Lyles, Charlotte's first black female mayor, announces that she will not seek re-election and will resign effectively June 30th. Lyles says she's leaving to spend time with her grandchildren and make room for new leadership. Former Mayor Harvey Gantt credits her with securing a penny sales tax increase for transportation and raising $250 million for racial equity initiatives. Lyles calls her tenure the honor of her life. And finally, in the middle of a political firestorm, South Carolina State University is playing offense. The state's only publicly funded HBCU launches a $41 million fundraising campaign aimed at scholarships, athletics, faculty support, and a $10 million stadium renovation. The announcement comes as Republican lawmakers threaten to defund the school over a commencement speaker controversy, and as the university faces a new lawsuit from its own foundation. South Carolina state officials say donors have already contributed more than $17 million, and they're not slowing down. I'm Esther Dillard on your home for Black News First, the Black Information Network.
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14: It's a sweltering California day, and Bonnie Caldwell is climbing the steep hill of the old family farm.
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14: 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The Physalia Ransacker, the original Night Stalker, the Golden State Killer. From the Los Angeles Times and Wondery, this is Man in the Window.
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17: Well, rapper Kodak Black has been arrested in Central Florida on a felony drug trafficking charge. Court records show the 28-year-old, whose real name is Bill Capri, was taken into custody by the Orange County Sheriff's Office and is accused of trafficking MDMA. He's currently being held without bond while awaiting a court hearing. The arrest comes just months after Capri was honored in his hometown of Pompano Beach for his charitable work in the community. And Usher is launching a new internship program aimed at opening doors in the entertainment industry. Through his New Look Foundation and the Boys and Girls Clubs of Greater Detroit, 10 young adults from Detroit and Atlanta will get hands-on experience working behind the scenes on his upcoming tour. Interns will train in areas like production, wardrobe, and operations. Usher says the goal is to turn access into real career pathways. And in celebrity birthdays, we're wishing a very happy birthday to actor Mekhi Phifer. He turns 51. Also, rapper and singer Rico Nasty turns 29. And legendary Grammy-winning R&B and disco singer Thelma Houston is 80. With the latest in entertainment at 17 and 47 minutes past each hour, I'm Bree Wood on the Black Information Network, your home for Black news first.
18: Welcome to the journey around America, where we visit iconic locations connected to Black history. Today, we head to Harlem, New York, where the legendary Apollo Theater stands as a symbol of African-American culture. The Apollo Theater opened its doors in 1914 as a burlesque theater, but soon became the premier showplace for live musical entertainment. The theater became famous for Amateur Night, a weekly talent show that launched the careers of stars like Lauryn Hill and the Jackson 5.
19: Osiris, let me get the mices. If you talk to females, it's just taking out the nicest.
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18: The slogan, "Be Good or Be Gone," became the theater's motto. 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The Apollo Theater, a place where dreams are born, legends are made, and history is written. For the Black Information Network, I'm Kevin Brown.
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21: I'm Tammy Eswick.
22: And I'm Esther Dillard on your home for 24/7 news, the Black Information Network.
21: 17 people have been injured after the National Weather Service says a tornado pushed through Mississippi. Some of the worst damage was in Lincoln County, where the state's Emergency Management Agency says a dozen people were trapped for several hours at a mobile home park. In other places, residents say they lost everything. Here's Dwayne Donaldson, who's a Black man via WJTV.
23: I'm honestly shattered. Like, I came up here, like I said, 2 years ago with just a backpack and just my jacket on. Just nothing to my name, just that. Built everything up from scratch for like two years. And just to watch it all get taken away like.
22: Due to that storm and powerful tornado that ripped across Mississippi, three school districts shut down schools and school offices for the day. This as many roads remain closed due to downed power lines and trees.
21: Three firefighters in the majority black city of Jackson, Mississippi are on administrative leave pending the outcome of an internal department investigation. So here's what we know from WJTV. The city says the trio visited a downtown Jackson establishment during their shift, but then they had to rush to a fire at a blighted property. WJTV says that's when law enforcement was called and a sobriety test was administered. WJTV says an official told them the firefighters were found to be in violation of departmental policy.
22: And four of the highest paid New Orleans police officers, who are all black, are under scrutiny after a Fox 8 investigation questioned their timesheets. The TV station says the officers were editing their punch-ins and someone shared supervisor login credentials. One of those officers, Sergeant Henry Burke, faces 10 felony counts. Three others are under investigation. Here's NOPD's top cop, Ann Kirkpatrick, via Fox 8.
5: Are we so legalistic? If you don't punch in at this moment, you have violated a policy. Policies are guidelines.
21: 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I'm Tammy Eswick along with Esther Dillard on your home for Black News First, the Black Information Network. 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
6: President Trump is striking an optimistic tone over ending the war in Iran. Speaking after a word of a deal on the table surfaced, Trump told reporters from the White House that there have been very good talks over the past 24 hours. Iran's foreign ministry spokesperson confirmed his government was reviewing the U.S. plan, a reported one-page memorandum of understanding that sets a framework to end the war and start negotiations on Iran's nuclear program. Chief Justice John Roberts is defending the Supreme Court against the notion that he and other justices are political actors. Roberts shared his view during a conference for lawyers and judges in Pennsylvania and said, "We're not simply part of the political process, and there's a reason for that." The Chief Justice pushed back on what he believes are misconceptions held by the American people and asserted that the justices do not make policy decisions. And that's your Washington Roundup. I'm Mike Moore on your home for 24/7 News, the Black Information Network.
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6: The United States Senate has had a total of 12 black members, with the first being Hiram Rhodes Rebels, elected in 1870 during the Reconstruction era. Jim Crow and other disenfranchisement tactics led to a gap of nearly 90 years between the first and second U.S. black senators. In 1992, Carol Moseley Braun became the first black woman to serve in the U.S. Senate.
24: I don't know, maybe this is just my day to get to talk about race. Maybe I'm just lucky like that today.
6: Vice President Kamala Harris became the second black female to serve as a U.S. senator in 2017. Barack Obama was the fifth black senator and the first to be elected president of the United States.
25: Race is an issue that I believe this nation cannot afford to ignore right now.
6: While Georgia's Raphael Warnock is the latest black member of the U.S. Senate after his 2021 election. Black U.S. senators have made contributions to the country and paved the way for future generations of black leaders. And that's a fact. This is Mike Moore for the Black Information Network.
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26: More Americans are now turning to artificial intelligence to answer one of the biggest money questions of their lives. Can I actually afford to retire? New research shows 1 in 5 Americans are already using AI tools like ChatGPT for financial advice, including retirement planning. And for many people, it's easy to see why. Americans say they know what to expect from work. Americans say they now expect to work for about 4 years longer than they want to because of rising costs and not having enough saved. Right now, the median retirement account balance in America is just around $40,000. But workers say they believe that they'll need closer to $1.5 million to retire comfortably. Experts say AI can help people do basic retirement calculations, estimate savings goals, and even run investment projections. But financial experts also warn these chatbots can miss major details like taxes, healthcare costs, long-term care, and complicated Social Security rules. So while AI may help people start planning, experts say you probably shouldn't trust a chatbot alone with your entire retirement future. With Money News at 24 and 54 minutes past each hour, I'm Mimi Brown on your home for Black News First, the Black Information Network.
0: I'm Amber Payton with BIN News Now. The civil trial against former Miami Dolphins wide receiver Tyreek Hill, who is black, is over after he and influencer Sophie Hall reached a settlement.
1: The defendant, Tyreek Hill, has agreed to settle the negligence claim.
0: Hall claimed Hill broke her leg during football drills at his home in 2023. Maryland's black governor, Wes Moore, has released his midterm endorsements, including support for 6th District Representative April McLean Delaney in the June 23rd primary. McLean Delaney says she's proud to have Moore's backing as they work together on issues affecting Maryland communities. And Cardi B is taking blogger Tasha K back to court, claiming she violated their settlement by speaking about Offset's recent shooting and hospitalization. TMZ reports Cardi says Tasha broke a non-disparagement clause covering the rapper, her family, and associates. Cardi is now seeking the original $3.9 million judgment for alleged violations. Get BIN News Now on demand 24/7 on the iHeartRadio app.
4: I'm Kevin Brown on your home for 24/7 News, the Black Information Network. Gas prices keep rising. Experts say even if the war with Iran ends now, drivers shouldn't expect immediate relief at the pump.
7: There's going to be some lag in just things have been bottled up for so long that it's going to take some time for those logistical networks to get back and the oil to actually get not just out of the Gulf, but get to where it needs to be and then, you know, refined and turned into gasoline.
4: That's Nick Jarmus with AAA. U.S. gas prices typically peak in summer months when refineries switch to a more expensive summer blend of gasoline, which functions better in the heat. AAA puts today's national average at $4.55 a gallon, up from $4.30 a week ago. An Atlanta-based musician is facing charges for a shooting in Florida. Donald Anderson, who goes by the stage name Jay Wick, was arrested for a shooting that happened April 25th. Police accuse Anderson of shooting an 18-year-old on the beach, then continuing his night as if nothing happened by performing at the Vibes Club just hours later. Anderson rose to fame following the release of his song, Pork Chop Sandwich.
10: Hey, I'm from the country. We put hot sauce on a pork chop sandwich.
4: It's been streamed more than 5 million times on Spotify. Anderson was arrested in Atlanta and is awaiting extradition to Florida to face charges of attempted murder. Former chief financial officer, a slutty vegan founder, Pinky Coles, now closed restaurant bar vegan, Aaron Madison, faces criminal charges in Georgia, including theft, forgery, and money laundering. He's accused of orchestrating fraudulent financial transactions totaling over $87,000 for personal gain. Madison allegedly withdrew company funds through unauthorized transactions and transferred them across multiple bank accounts in a money laundering scheme. This news follows a lawsuit filed by a former employee over unpaid wages in which Cole, Madison, and another co-owner were accused of withholding tips and failing to meet wage requirements. Cole, who was not charged in connection with Madison's indictment, clarified she had no personal ownership or financial interest in Bar Vegan. Sheila Lynch, a retired black woman from Tennessee, has evidence that her neighbors have been secretly surveilling her in her home for over 5 months. She suspects a teenage boy with a specific MAC address is behind the surveillance, which includes cloning her phones and infiltrating her online accounts. Lynch believes the neighbors formed a criminal consortium to bully and harass her after a revenge video was circulated. She claims the group has been monitoring her daily activities, threatening her and attempting to control her life, with intentions to steal from her and potentially harm her. Lynch compares their behavior to Nazi and Ku Klux Klan tactics and vows to expose their actions. Maryland Governor Wes Moore unveiled a historical marker commemorating the House of Reformation, a former segregated juvenile detention facility with a dark racial history. The marker honors black boys sent to the House of Reformation in Cheltenham, Maryland, who endured abuse and neglect. Investigations revealed evidence of unmarked graves connected to the site. The unveiling is part of efforts to acknowledge Maryland's history of racial injustice and ensure the victims are not forgotten. The House of Reformation symbolizes a painful legacy, and the marker represents a step toward recognizing a long-overlooked tragedy in the state's past. I'm Kevin Brown on your home for Black News First, the Black Information Network.
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11: This is Esther Dillard with another spotlight on black excellence. Tyler Perry is one of the most successful figures in the entertainment industry. Born in New Orleans, Louisiana in 1969, Emmett Perry Jr. endured a difficult childhood marked by poverty and abuse. After changing his name and moving to Atlanta in 1992, Tyler Perry began writing and producing stage plays that became highly successful.
12: All you gotta do is take an R&B song, put Jesus is in it, and it's a gospel song.
13: What?
14: It was also during that time that he created his signature character, the iconic Mabel Medea Simmons.
12: Yea, though she walked in the valley with the shadow of Little Red Riding Hood and the Three Bears.
14: With an estimated net worth of over $1 billion, Tyler Perry is also a generous philanthropist, having donated millions to such causes as education, civil rights, and disaster relief, and another shining example of Black excellence. I'm Esther Dillard on the Black Information Network.
15: I'm Mike Stevens, in for Vanessa Tyler on New York's BIN 1600, your home for Black News First. A rent freeze is still a possibility for New York City's rent-stabilized apartments. This is something Black renters have been depending on for decades to make ends meet. And tenants are reacting after the Rent Guidelines Board took a preliminary vote to have a 0 to 2% increase on one-year leases and 0 to 4% increases on two-year leases.
16: I wanted either a rent freeze or a rent rollback.
17: Rent freeze at this time in this economy is what hardworking people need and deserve.
15: Mayor Zoran Mamdani campaigned on freezing the rent and has appointed most of the 9 board members. But landlords like this woman say they're caught between a rock and a hard place. They say a rent freeze will lead to worsening housing conditions.
19: We can't keep up with the expenses. We can't keep up with the repairs. We can't give good services to our tenants.
15: There will be a series of public hearings on the matter and a final vote in late June. The NYPD is still asking for the public's help to identify a Black suspect. They say opened fire on a 14-year-old boy Wednesday morning in the Bronx. The 14-year-old was sitting in a parked car when he was approached by the suspect about 7:25 a.m. Police say the suspect then fired several times before running away on foot. The teenager was hit in the leg and rushed to the hospital in stable condition. The identity of the shooter is still unclear. The motive for the shooting is also being investigated. Anybody with information about the suspect or the shooting is asked to contact NYPD Crime Stoppers. Police are searching for a man they say pushed a teenager off his e-bike in Brooklyn. The incident happened on Fort Hamilton Parkway and left the teen with lacerations to his face and lips. Police say the victim was riding on the sidewalk when the suspect walked up to him and violently shoved him off the bike for reasons that are not clear. The man then took off running and disappeared into the 95th Street, 4th Avenue subway station. And negotiations have resumed in hopes of reaching a contract deal that would prevent the first strike by Long Island Railroad workers in more than 3 decades. If talks between the MTA and 5 unions aren't successful, the workers will walk off the job on May 16th. The LIRR system is the largest commuter rail network in the nation. An estimated 300,000 people each day depend on the trains from Long Island to New York City and back. And this includes those living in largely Black communities like Hempstead, Roosevelt and Freeport, and further out on the island in Suffolk County. Additionally, many Black riders take the LIRR from Penn Station to Jamaica Station and then transfer to other forms of transit. A strike would be the first Long Island Railroad walkout in 32 years. For more stories of interest to the Black community, log on to BINnews.com. You can also check us out on all social media platforms. I'm Mike Stevens on New York's BIN 1600, your home for Black News First.
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29: Over the years, host Aaron Menke and the team behind Lore, Unobscured, and Cabinet of Curiosities have scoured the globe to bring you tales from the past with a hint of darkness. From superstitions and folklore to the curious and the bizarre, they gave you a front row seat to stories that explore a whole new side of world history. But now it's time to bring that journey home. Because while America's history books are filled with people, places, and events that sit on lofty pedestals, there's a whole other side of American history that's been forgotten and pushed into the shadows. But unlike those surprise barn finds, the kind where someone discovers a rare classic car hidden in the back of their grandmother's garage, these shadowy tales might have been left to be forgotten for a reason. Tales of unlikely heroes who worked behind the scenes to make our country what it is today. World-changing tragedies that tested this nation's resolve and tenacity. And legends that are powerful examples of this country's unique spirit. Some of these tales are terrifying, while others are delightfully bizarre. All of them, though, are eye-opening. And we've dusted them off and brought them all together for a brand new show that we call American Shadows. Each episode is handcrafted by the Grim and Mild team and narrated by me, Lauren Vogelbaum. And while we might be guiding you down some dark and lonely roads, you're bound to learn a thing or two along the way. After all, you can learn a lot about a place by looking at its shadows. Get ready for a tour of American history unlike any other. Get ready for American Shadows.
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3: To around the corner.
5: Mayor Vi Lyles, Charlotte's first Black female mayor, announces that she will not seek re-election and will resign effectively June 30th.
2: This is BIN.
9: The U.S. Justice Department says UCLA's medical school illegally considered race in its admissions process. Federal officials claim the school discriminated against white and Asian American applicants.
3: Black news first.
13: BIN News This Hour, I'm Andrea Coleman. Coming up,
18: what's been key to your success?
20: Oh, I think prayer. And I think staying focused, not trying to be anything other than myself, and knowing my audience and knowing my worth. I think that definitely is my staying power.
13: A one-on-one conversation with R&B legendary artist Stephanie Mills.
20: I started on Broadway at between 10 and 11. 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
13: R&B icon Stephanie Mills has been singing professionally since the age of 9. She is now 69 and still going strong. The R&B legend recently stopped by the BIN studios in Atlanta while promoting the Queens of R&B tour, in which she's a part of, along with Gladys Knight, Chaka Khan, and Patti LaBelle.
20: Talk a little bit about the Queens tour. What's our takeaway? The wonderment of us being in this business when we were teenagers, when we were in our mid-30s, our mid-20s, our 40s, and now we're 81, 82, 73, 69, and we're still here and going strong. So I think the endurance that what we have, we still have our right mind. I always tell the girls that we're survivors of this business, because this business is brutal. It's brutal, and we both know the stories and the tragic stories that happened to others, and it didn't happen to us. So I feel like we're blessed, and I definitely feel like this is history.
18: What was the protective factor? Why didn't it happen to you all?
20: I can only speak for myself, and I think it's because I'm not a follower. I've never been someone, oh, I'm going to do this because that person, or I'm going to go to this party because that's where I'm supposed to go. I was always really a homebody, even on the road and in my heyday, you know, in the 80s when my songs were major, major hits and going strong. I always did my show and went back to the hotel and got my rest.
18: Did you start singing early in life and your mom or someone say, wow, you've got something special here? And when did it register for you personally?
20: I'm still trying to figure out what it is that's so special. I was never told that I was special. You know, I received more no's and negativity than I was special. You know, I didn't get a lot of things that I auditioned for. I did not want to audition for The Wiz. I wasn't told I was special. I just liked to sing. But one thing I did know is that I could do what I could do. I knew I could sing. I knew I loved music. And I knew I loved being on stage. And that's what I held on to.
13: Log on to Ticketmaster to learn more about the Queen's Tour and hear more from Mills this Sunday on The Black Perspective at 9 a.m. and 9 p.m. Eastern when she talks about motherhood. This is BIN News This Hour. 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I'm Andrea Coleman on the Black Information Network, home of Black News First.
0: Here's what's trending this hour. President Trump is announcing a three-day ceasefire between Russia and Ukraine. It starts Saturday and ends Monday, coinciding with Russia's Victory Day. The Virginia Supreme Court is blocking a new Democratic-drawn congressional map from taking effect. And never-before-seen UFO files are being declassified by the Pentagon. The release comes after President Trump earlier this year instructed the Pentagon and other agencies to start releasing the files. I'm Amber Payton, and that's what's trending.
3: 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Here's Morgan Wood.
1: Florida A&M University is making history once again.

shoulders. The surprise announcement happened during FAMU's spring commencement ceremony and was delivered by FAMU alum Omar Golf, who is now a senior executive for the Head & Shoulders brand. Dupe has

0: 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I'm Morgan Wood on the Black Information Network.
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3: Cell phones have been an integral part of connecting our modern world. But did you know a Black nuclear engineer pioneered the technology for them? Henry Thomas Sampson was born in 1934 in Jackson, Mississippi. He earned his bachelor's degree in chemical engineering from Purdue University in 1956, followed by his master's degree from UCLA in 1961 and his PhD shortly after. In 1971, Henry Sampson created the gamma electric cell. It's a device which produced long-lasting power to satellites. Sampson's innovation caught the attention of the Motorola Company, which then placed his patented technology into their telephones. This eventually led to the very first telephone calls being made using cell phones. Henry Sampson passed on June 4th, 2015. His genius and Black excellence helped create the globally connected world we share today. This is Tammy Eswick for the Black Information Network.
4: 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I'm Mike Strautmanis, and my history lives here.
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6: I'm Esther Dillard on your home for 24/7 News, the Black Information Network. Here are your top stories. With national gas prices hitting $4.50 a gallon, Americans are turning to carpooling to survive. Will Los Angeles's Black mayor, Karen Bass, be reelected? This could depend on how she did in the first televised mayoral election debate. And immigration activists say they're worried about the potential use of facial recognition being used by ICE in New York City. Advocates rallied in Brooklyn Thursday, protesting against a high-tech company.
7: What we are witnessing right now is the deliberate expansion of a detention and deportation machine.
6: The alleged facial recognition software is developed by Palantir, which does partner with the federal government. Advocates say it allows ICE to feed in faces to help them track down wanted immigrants. But according to the ACLU Minnesota, recent studies have shown facial recognition software has been biased when it comes to people with dark skin tones. Also, accuracy rates weren't impressive for people of color, women, children, and elderly individuals. In Sacramento, California, families and advocates gathered at the state capitol to honor missing and murdered indigenous people and demanded better protections. Tribes from across California joined an annual vigil on Wednesday night. Over 900 Native Americans are missing nationwide, and 84% have faced violence. Homicide is the leading cause of death for indigenous people, according to the CDC. A black author and political strategist is flipping the script on the racial justice conversation, and the title of his new book says it all. Steve Phillips, best-selling author of Brown is the New White, releases his latest work, Are White Men Smarter Than Everyone Else? Playing Offense in the Fight for Racial Justice in America. Phillips argues that for 50 years, America has been asking the wrong question. Instead of focusing on why there are so few black and brown people in positions of power, he says we should be asking why white men hold so much of it. He calls the concept swamp, straight white American male preference. And he says the data backs it up.
8: White men are 29% of the country. And yet they hold 90% of the CEO positions. They get 90% of the venture capital funding. They've had, 98% or whatever of the presidents of the United States. And so what is that about? And so that's a different inquiry. That's a different set of solutions.
6: Phillips says this isn't just a moral argument. It's a legal and strategic playbook for going on offense. The book is now available. And finally, Sunday, the women of the Black Information Network are coming together to share reflections and candid conversations on the strength, resilience, love, and lifetime impact of Black motherhood. Join us for Reflections of the Black Mom Journey, a BIN Mother's Day special, Sunday at 9 a.m. and 9 p.m. Eastern on the Black Information Network. I'm Esther Dillard on your home for Black News First, the Black Information Network.
5: The right to representation, is it gone?
9: Republicans are launching a nationwide redistricting blitz, and in Tennessee, lawmakers are moving fast to redraw, some say, the state's only black majority voting district.
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0: 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And that matters especially for Black families and working families already dealing with higher healthcare costs, chronic illness, and rising prices on everything from insulin to weight loss medication. 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
3: I'm Tammy Eswick.
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3: New legal fallout in Alabama's redistricting fight. Attorneys are asking a federal court to hold Republican Secretary of State Wes Allen in contempt. He's accused of rushing to change the state's congressional map and violating a 2025 court order. The dispute, according to WBRC, centers around the court-approved map that created a minority district, that same district that elected a Black representative, Shamari Figg. Here's attorney U.W. Clement, who's a Black man and who happens to be Alabama's first Black federal judge in modern times. Here's WBRC.
5: The state further represented that it will not challenge on appeal the duration of an injunction that requires the Secretary of State to use a special plan for the 2026, 2028, and 2030 congressional elections.
6: Mr. Sergeant-at-Arms, clear the room. Clear the room. Mr. Sergeant-at-Arms, clear the room.
3: A room clearing day two of Tennessee's special session where debates got hot as Republicans unveiled the new congressional map. It splits Shelby County into three districts. Democrats argue the plan harms Black voters. Activist Stacey Abrams, who's a Black woman, called the proposal rigged maps that decide elections before a single vote is cast.
4: And speaking of Tennessee, Willis Lincoln T.J. Hardaway has been named to succeed his father, longtime Black Tennessee State Representative G.A. Hardaway, in the 93rd District. G.A. Hardaway passed away April 24th. He was 71 years old. And U.S. Secretary of State Marco Rubio says he plans to slap new sanctions on Cuba's military industrial enterprise, its leader, and a state-owned natural resources company. According to Axios, this matters because the Trump administration is trying to force a regime change in Cuba. While there's no universally accepted figure on how many Black people live in Cuba, according to MinorityRights.com, the number could be somewhere between 33% to 60%, with some identifying as Black, others Afro-Cuban, and still others identifying as mulatto or mixed race.
3: I'm Tammy Eswick, along with Esther Dillard on your home for Black News First, the Black Information Network. Now here's your healthy minute.
7: Utz is recalling two of its popular potato chip brands over potential salmonella contamination concerns. The company says select Zapp's and Dirty Brand varieties are under recall after milk powder used in certain seasonings was recalled separately after possible contamination. While Utz says its own testing came back negative for salmonella, it is issuing a voluntary recall out of an abundance of caution. So far, no illnesses have been reported, but officials are warning consumers not to eat the affected products and to check packaging details. Food safety experts say recalls like this can hit the Black community harder since processed and packaged foods are often more common in areas with limited access to fresh grocery options and health care. Federal data also shows Black Americans face higher rates of foodborne illness complications, making early recalls and public alerts especially critical. That's your Healthy Minutes. I'm Morgan Wood on the Black Information Network, BINnews.com, your home for Black News First.

0: family was born. In 1970, he would form the group Raw Soul, which later was renamed Maze. Under the mentorship of Marvin Gaye, Frankie Beverly and Maze would go on to give us 9 gold albums. Beverly and Maze's live experience was more like a party than a concert. Dressed in his signature all white, crowds would stand at their feet and sing to the top of their lungs.
1: Joy, ooh, and pain. I like sunshine and rain.
0: Sadly, on September 10th, 2024, Frankie Beverly left us with hits for lifetimes to come.

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2: I'm Tammy Eswick with BIN News Now. Fast food restaurants are competing for your business. NBC News says many of the low-income customers are looking for the best bang for their bucks. Here's restaurant editor-in-chief Jonathan May with NBC News.
3: Value is a very big deal. About 3 in 10 visits are based on some form of deal.
2: The ABC network filed a complaint against the FCC over the equal time rule, saying the FCC is violating its First Amendment rights. The case revolves around a political interview that was done on ABC's The View. The complaint also says the FCC is only targeting shows that are critical of President Donald Trump. Former New England Patriots star Stephon Diggs is trying to block his accuser from getting his NFL contract, saying it's not relevant to the case, according to TMZ. Diggs, who's a black man, is being sued by Christopher Blake Griffith. TMZ says Christopher claims the NFL star drugged and assaulted him. Stephon Diggs denies the charges. Get BIN News Now on demand 24/7 on the iHeartRadio app.
4: I'm Kevin Brown on your home for 24/7 News, the Black Information Network. Rideshare drivers and those who make their living on the road are struggling with high gas prices.
5: Gas prices increased almost over a dollar in the last month, and drivers are not making any more money.
4: Autumn Weintraub, who heads the App Drivers Union, says that other delivery drivers have started adding a gas surcharge, but that's not allowed with the big rideshare apps. Gas prices rose 31 cents in the past week. That's according to AAA, which now says they're 52% higher than before the war with Iran began. Worried if AI can replace you at your job? Newly released studies show which jobs are safe from AI and which are not. Many that won't be replaced by a computer are in the construction industry.
5: AI can help your company develop a quote, but they can't unclog your toilet.
4: Jennifer Fagan with the Texas Construction Association says that for years, the state has been investing in vocational training. Now that's paying off, she says. This week, BlackRock announced a $30 million investment in Texas to strengthen skilled trades. Jennifer Fagan with the Texas Construction Association says AI can help write an invoice, but it can't run power lines.
5: You still need folks in the field who can do that sort of thing.
4: A 4-year-old black girl from Baton Rouge, Louisiana, died after her grandmother allegedly forced her to drink whiskey as punishment, resulting in severe alcohol poisoning. The grandmother, Roxanne Record, was convicted of manslaughter after the child could not be revived by emergency responders. The incident occurred on April 21st, 2022, when police responded to reports of an unresponsive child at the home. The child's blood alcohol level was measured at 0.680, and investigators found that she was forced to drink more than a half a bottle of whiskey while kneeling in a hallway. Roxanne Record admitted to her role in the incident, stating that it went too far and destroyed lives, while the child's mother, Khadijah Record, provided conflicting statements to police during questioning. The USDA has announced a new rule that will require retailers participating in the Supplemental Nutrition Assistance Program, SNAP, to offer a wider selection of healthier food options. The rule aims to emphasize whole foods, increase perishable food requirements, and eliminate loopholes that allow certain snack foods to count as staple foods. The Trump administration believes the rule will provide better options for SNAP consumers and improve nutrition. Industry associations, FMI, and the National Grocers Association have welcomed the new standards as a way to offer SNAP participants a broader range of nutritious foods. Additional guidance for retailers will be provided by the USDA in the coming weeks. 1,300 college acceptances and $54 million in scholarships have been awarded to the class of 2026 at Southland College Prep Charter High School in Chicago, Illinois. The school is celebrating their graduation, and this marks the 13th consecutive year of 100% college acceptance for the seniors. Southland is showcasing the school's commitment to student success. The class achieved historic milestones in academics, arts, and athletics, with notable achievements including state championships in speech and film, as well as a performance at the National Cherry Blossom Festival Parade in Washington, D.C. Scholarships were awarded during the school's all-in celebration, including contributions from the Quartet Foundation in honor of Dr. Alex Quartet. I'm Kevin Brown on your home for Black News First, the Black Information Network.
6: People will come, Ray. People will most definitely come.
7: Born in Mississippi in 1931, James Earl Jones would become a powerful symbol of resilience and excellence. From the Great White Hope to voicing Darth Vader.
8: No.
7: Jones' resonant voice and commanding presence helped him become one of the most distinguished actors of his generation. Crediting poetry and acting for helping him overcome a childhood stutter, his Broadway debut would come in 1957. Winning his first Tony Award in 1968, he would go on to join a select group of entertainers by also winning a Grammy, Emmy, and Oscar, or EGOT. His impact so powerful, the Court Theater on Broadway was renamed after him in 2022. Breaking barriers in Hollywood and theater at a time when opportunities for black actors were limited.
8: Go through life. Worry it. If someone had liked you or not, you best make sure that they are doing right by you.
7: James Earl Jones' success and legacy are a source of inspiration and pride for the black community. Rest in power, James Earl Jones.
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0: and deserve.
1: Mayor Zoran Mamdani campaigned on freezing the rent and has appointed most of the 9 board members. But landlords like this woman say they're caught between a rock and a hard place. They say a rent freeze will lead to worsening housing conditions.
2: We can't keep up with the expenses. We can't keep up with the repairs. We can't give good services to our tenants.
1: There will be a series of public hearings on the matter and a final vote in late June. The NYPD is still asking for the public's help to identify a black suspect. They say opened fire on a 14-year-old boy Wednesday morning in the Bronx. The 14-year-old was sitting in a parked car when he was approached by the suspect about 7:25 a.m. Police say the suspect then fired several times before running away on foot. The teenager was hit in the leg and rushed to the hospital in stable condition. The identity of the shooter is still unclear. The motive for the shooting is also being investigated. Anybody with information about the suspect or the shooting is asked to contact NYPD Crime Stoppers. Police are searching for a man they say pushed a teenager off his e-bike in Brooklyn. The incident happened on Fort Hamilton Parkway and left the teen with lacerations to his face and lips. Police say the victim was riding on the sidewalk when the suspect walked up to him and violently shoved him off the bike for reasons that are not clear. The man then took off running and disappeared into the 95th Street, 4th Avenue subway station. And negotiations have resumed in hopes of reaching a contract deal that would prevent the first strike by Long Island Railroad workers in more than 3 decades. If talks between the MTA and 5 unions aren't successful, the workers will walk off the job on May 16th. The LIRR system is the largest commuter rail network in the nation. An estimated 300,000 people each day depend on the trains from Long Island to New York City and back. And this includes those living in largely black communities like Hempstead, Roosevelt and Freeport, and further out on the island in Suffolk County. Additionally, many black riders take the LIRR from Penn Station to Jamaica Station and then transfer to other forms of transit. A strike would be the first Long Island Railroad walkout in 32 years. For more stories of interest to the black community, log on to BINnews.com. You can also check us out on all social media platforms. I'm Mike Stevens on New York's BIN 1600, your home for black news first.
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1: 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It's more than just menus. It's a movement.
2: And so we really want to create something that was more all-inclusive to the creative things we were seeing happening in the food scene.
1: That's one of the three founders, Fallon Farrell.
2: As we've grown through the years, we've literally watched businesses start off as like a pop-up food tent and now having like two or three locations.
1: From soul food kitchens to hidden gem caterers, Black Restaurant Week shines a light where it's long been missing. It's helped generate tens of millions of dollars for Black-owned businesses, keeping legacies alive and creating new ones. And it's part of Black history still being written every time a diner takes that first bite. I'm Esther Dillard for the Black Information Network.
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4: 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Coming up,
5: what's been key to your success? Oh, I think prayer. And I think staying focused, not trying to be anything other than myself, and knowing my audience and knowing my worth. I think that definitely is my staying power.
4: A one-on-one conversation with R&B legendary artist Stephanie Mills.
5: I started on Broadway at between 10 and 11. 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
4: R&B icon Stephanie Mills has been singing professionally since the age of 9. She is now 69 and still going strong. The R&B legend recently stopped by the BIN studios in Atlanta while promoting the Queens of R&B tour, in which she's a part of, along with Gladys Knight, Chaka Khan, and Patti LaBelle.
5: Talk a little bit about the Queens tour. What's our takeaway? The wonderment of us being in this business when we were teenagers, when we were in our mid-30s, our mid-20s, our 40s, and now we're 81, 82, 73, 69, and we're still here and going strong. So I think the endurance that what we have, we still have our right mind. I always tell the girls that we're survivors of this business, because this business is brutal. It's brutal, and we both know the stories and the tragic stories that happened to others, and it didn't happen to us. So I feel like we're blessed, and I definitely feel like this is history.
6: What was the protective factor? Why didn't it happen to you all?
5: I could only speak for myself, and I think it's because I'm not a follower. I've never been someone, oh, I'm going to do this because that person, or I'm going to go to this party because that's where I'm supposed to go. I was always really a homebody. Even on the road and in my heyday, you know, in the 80s when my songs were major, major hits and going strong, I would always did my show and went back to the hotel and got my rest.
6: Did you start singing early in life and your mom or someone say, wow, you've got something special here? And when did it register for you personally?
5: I'm still trying to figure out what it is that's so special. I was never told that I was special. You know, I received more no's and negativity than I was special. You know, I didn't get a lot of things that I auditioned for. I did not want to audition for The Wiz. I wasn't told I was special. I just liked to sing. But one thing I did know is that I could do what I could do. I knew I could sing. I knew I loved music. And I knew I loved being on stage. And that's what I held on to.
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8: Value is a very big deal right now. 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
7: Plus, the ABC network filing a complaint against the FCC over what's called the equal time rule. And former New England Patriots star Stephon Diggs is trying to block his accuser from getting his NFL contract, saying it's not relevant to the case, according to TMZ. I'm Tammy Eswick, and that's what's trending.
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9: A jury was seated Wednesday in Florida where a former Miami Dolphins superstar is being sued by a social media influencer over accusations of battery, assault, and intentional infliction of emotional distress. In her civil suit, Sophie Hall claims her leg was broken when she was forcefully and purposefully pushed during football drills at Tariq Hill's home back in 2023. Hill has stated he believes Hall assumed the risk when she consented to participating in the drills. She needed surgery and wants compensatory and punitive damages. Elsewhere in sports, there's now a Willie Mays Highway to honor the legendary San Francisco Giants player. The newly named section of I-80 in San Francisco, California, runs from Treasure Island to downtown near Oracle Park. Willie Mays, considered one of baseball's greatest, played most of his 23-year career with the Giants, winning the 1954 World Series and earning 24 All-Star selections. He started in the Negro Leagues, was one of the first black players in Major League Baseball, and was inducted into the Hall of Fame in 1979. With the latest in sports, I'm Morgan Wood on the Black Information Network.
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10: We begin in Tennessee. A Memphis Democrat is calling for the city to secede from Tennessee after Republican lawmakers carved up its only majority black district. The new congressional map was approved by state lawmakers and signed into law by Governor Bill Lee. Black Democratic Congressman Antonio Parkinson.
12: I wanted either a rent freeze or rent rollback.
13: Rent freeze at this time in this economy is what our hardworking people need and deserve.
10: Parkinson said he was serious and asked whether Memphis, which he called an economic engine for his state, is expected to continue contributing billions in tax revenue, culture, labor, and commerce while, in his words, being systematically stripped of political power.
11: In Montgomery, Alabama, the Southern Poverty Law Center is pleading not guilty to multiple fraud and money laundering charges brought by the Trump administration. The Department of Justice alleges the organization defrauded donors by making payments of at least $3 million to informants connected with extremist groups, including the KKK. This reportedly happened between 2014 and 2023. The SPLC was recently arraigned in federal court in Montgomery, Alabama. The organization released a statement after the appearance asserting the charges are provably wrong. The group's interim president and CEO also notes the SPLC will continue to fight white supremacy and various forms of injustice no matter what. In Louisiana, the Orleans Parish Clerk of Court says the courts are operating smoothly.
14: And today we are continuing to provide the services that each of the offices did prior to this change occurring. We are creating a situation of stability and maintaining the team members, so we are functioning.
11: Chelsea Napoleon, who is black, made the comments despite a major change in how they function. She is now at the helm of both the criminal and civil clerk of court offices. This came after lawmakers eliminated the clerk of criminal court position. The transition did not take place without a few roadblocks. There was no planning period in place and funding was reduced. Napoleon insists the office is functioning.
10: Black rapper Kodak Black is facing a drug trafficking charge. The rapper has bonded out of jail after he was arrested for drug trafficking. The charge dates back to November when police in Orlando, Florida said they found drugs in his car. And finally, a new program has been launched by Click Dream Marketing. The aim is to provide startup entrepreneurs and small business owners with access to funding, AI-powered systems, and scalable strategies to compete in the digital economy. Despite the increasing number of black-owned businesses in the U.S., many face challenges when scaling due to limited access to capital and marketing resources. The initiative is led by David Hebb, who is black. I'm Mike Moore, along with Nicole Deal on your home for 24/7 News, the Black Information Network.
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3: Comedian Dave Chappelle is sitting down with former First Lady Michelle Obama for a wide-ranging conversation on her podcast, IMO, in my opinion. During the nearly two-hour discussion, Chappelle opened up about fame, parenting, politics, and the current state of the country, saying today's headlines feel more appalling by the day. The conversation also touched on controversy surrounding some of Chappelle's past comedy specials, with the comedian saying the media removed nuance from jokes that sparked backlash. The episode, recorded in Yellow Springs, Ohio, is drawing major attention online for its candid mix of comedy, culture, and political commentary. Elsewhere in entertainment, John Legend, Janelle Monáe, and Parliament Funkadelic are set to headline the inaugural Los Angeles Jazz Festival. Scheduled to take place across several LA venues over 17 days this August, festival organizers are hoping to attract hundreds of thousands of attendees. More performers will be announced in the coming weeks. Tickets are available at LAJazzFestival.com. With the latest in entertainment, I'm Morgan Wood on the Black Information Network, BINNews.com, your home for Black News First.

0: and she was already seeing someone, so she felt it was best if she declined the record. Wow. I'm Bill Black with another Bet You Didn't Know music fact on the Black Information Network.
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3: I'm Nicole Teal.
4: And I'm Mike Moore on your home for 24/7 News, the Black Information Network.
3: In Jefferson Parish, Louisiana, a Black pastor is headed to prison after a jury found him guilty of sexually abusing two teenage boys. Prosecutors say Terry Reed used his role as a trusted church leader to groom and assault the teens over several years in his home. The victims, now older, testified about the abuse in emotional detail. According to Fox 8 News, it took the jury less than an hour to return a guilty verdict on all counts.
4: A rent freeze is still a possibility for New York City's rent-stabilized department. Tenants are reacting after the Rent Guidelines Board recently took a preliminary vote to have increases from 0% to 4% on 1- and 2-year leases.
5: We want either a rent freeze or a rent rollback.
6: Rent freeze at this time in this economy is what our hardworking people need and deserve.
4: The freeze could potentially help thousands of Black families. Mayor Zoran Mamdani campaigned on freezing the rent and has appointed most of the 9 board members. And now to Illinois, where authorities continue to dig around a West suburban home on a case involving a Black missing teenager.
7: Kiana Galvin was 17 years old when she was last seen in 2017. This woman says Galvin was like a little sister to her.
8: It shouldn't be like this. She didn't deserve this. She was supposed to be here right now, enjoying her life.
7: One neighbor says she saw the girl go into the home that is now the focus of a forensic excavation, and she never came out. Investigators have been seen collecting evidence from the residents. I'm Perry Williams.
3: And finally, in the historically Black community of Altadena, California, renters who are still struggling after tremendous losses during the Eaton fire will soon be able to apply for long-term cash assistance. The program is called Direct Cash for Altadena Fire Recovery. Eventually, 30 households will be randomly selected from a list of eligible applicants to receive $36,000 over 2 years. I'm Nicole Deal, along with Mike Moore, on your home for Black News First, the Black Information Network. Your Washington Roundup is next.
9: Ahead of the Mother's Day holiday, President Trump honored mothers who have lost children. He delivered remarks from the White House Rose Garden Friday afternoon.
10: I got to know so many of you during my first days of running. I got to know you and I got to love you. But we want to thank you for being here. Mother's Day is one of the great days. I always think so fondly of my mother. I had a wonderful mother.
9: Trump hosted mothers of children killed by illegal immigrants, as well as mothers of military service members who died while serving.
10: A number of the angel moms who saw their precious children stolen from them by the open border policies of the radical left. Open borders, I call them stupid borders, not open. I call them stupid borders.
9: The president touted actions he has taken during his time back in office aimed at stopping illegal immigration. That's your Washington Roundup. I'm Morgan Wood on the Black Information Network, your home for Black News First.
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2: Americans are expected to spend a record-breaking $38 billion to celebrate Mother's Day this year. And if you think this Mother's Day is costing a little more than last year's, it is not your imagination. Inflation is still hanging around, so the cost of just about everything, like eating out and flowers, is running a little higher than usual. And with a war in Iran, gas prices are not helping either. When the cost of fuel jumps up, it gets more expensive to ship flowers, keep inventory in stock, and deliver those last-minute gifts. The National Retail Federation says overall, consumers will spend an average of $284 a person, beating the previous Mother's Day record set in 2023. Other top Mother's Day spending categories include greeting cards, special outings like restaurant visits, jewelry, and electronics. But there is still something that is consistent. The number one Mother's Day gift is still flowers. Money News at 24 and 54 minutes past each hour. I'm Nicole Deal on your home for Black News First, the Black Information Network.
3: I'm Tammy Eswick with BIN News Now. The CDC is on its way to the Canary Islands to escort American passengers off of a cruise ship where some people were infected with the hantavirus.
4: We seem to have things under very good control. They know that virus very well. It's been around a long time. Not easily transferable, unlike COVID.
3: Those passengers will be placed in quarantine once they land. Some symptoms of the virus include fever above 101 degrees, chills, and fatigue. The U.S. military attacked two Iranian oil tankers in the Strait of Hormuz, according to NBC News. This, as the Trump administration says, it's still waiting for a response from Iran to end the war. Well, free agent and ex-Miami Dolphins football player Tyreek Hill, who's a black man, reached a settlement with an OnlyFans model who broke her leg in a 2023 incident. According to TMZ, the two were doing a one-on-one workout. Get BIN News Now on demand 24/7 on the iHeartRadio app.
5: I'm Kevin Brown, and you're home for 24/7 News, the Black Information Network. There will be a new U.S. congressional map favoring Republicans in all nine districts ahead of the midterm elections as a result of the Tennessee Supreme Court. A new map and bill expected to be signed by Governor Bill Lee splits the state's last majority-minority district in Memphis across three seats. Democrats plan to challenge the map, citing concerns over racial demographics. The redistricting effort, influenced by President Trump, aims to maximize the partisan advantage, drawing criticism and protests. The new map could eliminate Democratic representation in Congress from Tennessee. Soaring gasoline prices have forced fast food chains to lean more heavily into their value menus to try to lure customers.
6: Value is a very big deal right now. The low-income consumer is really pressured by inflation. About 3 in 10 visits are based on some form of deal.
5: Restaurant business editor-in-chief Jonathan May says those companies are also paying close attention to what's going viral on social media as they try to entice customers to spend their limited dollars with them. It comes as gasoline prices are up $1.40 a gallon from a year ago, with AAA putting the nationwide average price at just under $4.55. McDonald's, Burger King, and Taco Bell are reporting strong sales to start the year, but other chains, including Papa John's and Shake Shack, have not done as well. May says big restaurant chains are doing what they can to attract cash-strapped consumers. The trial of former Miami Dolphins wide receiver Tyreek Hill and the social media influencer who broke her leg in 2023 was back on the witness stand for a second day. Sophie Hall described feeling his body impact hers during football drills at his Southwest Ranch's home.
7: And immediately, I feel a pain through my knee.
5: Hall admitted on the witness stand that she and Hill had a sexual relationship. She even stayed at Hill's home for days while suffering the injury. Hill denies the allegations and claims she tripped over a dog while playing football. Hall is suing for compensatory and punitive damages. If you're behind on your child support payments and plan on traveling out of the country, think again. The State Department will start revoking passports from individuals who owe more than $2,500 in child support payments. This enforcement is based on a 1996 law that has rarely been implemented. The revocation process will be conducted jointly with the Department of Health and Human Services, targeting those who owe child support. Once the debt is settled, individuals can regain eligibility for a U.S. passport. California is the first in the nation to help families welcoming newborns to hundreds of free diapers before leaving the hospital under a first-in-the-nation program announced by Governor Gavin Newsom. The initiative will start at around 70 hospitals serving low-income patients and will expand statewide. The state allocated $7.4 million last year and an additional $12.5 million this year for the program, providing each infant with 400 diapers. The program aims to alleviate the financial burden on families and ensure newborns have a healthy start in life. California's initiative follows similar efforts in Tennessee and Delaware to provide free diapers to low-income families. I'm Kevin Brown on your home for Black News First, the Black Information Network.
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9: On August 7th, 1948, Alice Coachman made history as the first Black woman to win an Olympic gold medal. Her victory in the high jump at the London Olympic Summer Games cemented her legacy as a trailblazer in sports and beyond. Coachman was born in Albany, Georgia in 1923 and grew up in the segregated South where opportunities for Black athletes, particularly women, were scarce. Despite these challenges, her determination was undeniable. She trained barefoot on dirt roads with homemade equipment, proving that passion can overcome the biggest obstacles. At the 1948 Olympics, Coachman's high jump cleared the bar at 5'6" 1/8", and she became the first Black woman to win a gold medal. Beyond the track, Coachman became a role model and advocate for young athletes, encouraging them to pursue their dreams regardless of any barriers along the way. As we celebrate all of our country's gold medal winners, let's also take a moment to remember Alice Coachman, the first Black woman to win an Olympic gold medal. This is Bree Wood for the Black Information Network.
10: I'm Mike Stevens in for Vanessa Tyler on New York's BIN 1600, your home for Black News First. A rent freeze is still a possibility for New York City's rent-stabilized apartments. This is something Black renters have been depending on for decades to make ends meet. And tenants are reacting after the Rent Guidelines Board took a preliminary vote to have a 0 to 2% increase on one-year leases and 0 to 4% increases on two-year leases.
11: I wanted either a rent freeze or a rent rollback.
12: Rent freeze at this time in this economy is what our hardworking people need and deserve.
10: Mayor Zoran Mamdani campaigned on freezing the rent and has appointed most of the 9 board members. But landlords like this woman say they're caught between a rock and a hard place. They say a rent freeze will lead to worsening housing conditions.
13: We can't keep up with the expenses. We can't keep up with the repairs. We can't give good services to our tenants.
10: There will be a series of public hearings on the matter and a final vote in late June. The NYPD is still asking for the public's help to identify a Black suspect. They say opened fire on a 14-year-old boy Wednesday morning in the Bronx. The 14-year-old was sitting in a parked car when he was approached by the suspect about 7:25 a.m. Police say the suspect then fired several times before running away on foot. The teenager was hit in the leg and rushed to the hospital in stable condition. The identity of the shooter is still unclear. The motive for the shooting is also being investigated. Anybody with information about the suspect or the shooting is asked to contact NYPD Crime Stoppers. Police are searching for a man they say pushed a teenager off his e-bike in Brooklyn. The incident happened on Fort Hamilton Parkway and left the teen with lacerations to his face and lips. Police say the victim was riding on the sidewalk when the suspect walked up to him and violently shoved him off the bike for reasons that are not clear. The man then took off running and disappeared into the 95th Street, 4th Avenue subway station. And negotiations have resumed in hopes of reaching a contract deal that would prevent the first strike by Long Island Railroad workers in more than 3 decades. If talks between the MTA and 5 unions aren't successful, the workers will walk off the job on May 16th. The LIRR system is the largest commuter rail network in the nation. An estimated 300,000 people each day depend on the trains from Long Island to New York City and back. And this includes those living in largely Black communities like Hempstead, Roosevelt and Freeport, and further out on the island in Suffolk County. Additionally, many Black riders take the LIRR from Penn Station to Jamaica Station and then transfer to other forms of transit. A strike would be the first Long Island Railroad walkout in 32 years. For more stories of interest to the Black community, log on to BINnews.com. You can also check us out on all social media platforms. I'm Mike Stevens on New York's BIN 1600, your home for Black News First.
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16: One of the most famous stars in Hollywood history is dead at 36. Marilyn Monroe was found dead in bed under circumstances that were in tragic contrast to her glamorous career as a comic talent.
17: On August 4th, 1962, Marilyn Monroe died, clutching a telephone and surrounded by a deadly cocktail of prescription pills. The coroner's verdict, probable suicide, yet many believe it was murder.
18: There was really no basis for her to have committed suicide.
17: Now, The Killing of Marilyn Monroe, hosted by me, Jackie Moran, will uncover exactly what she knew and what it cost her. This original 12-part series investigates the secret life Marilyn hid from the world, juggling affairs with Rat Pack crooners, president's men, and mob bosses. By the time of her death, Marilyn Monroe was at the center of a deadly power struggle between President Kennedy, Brother Bobby, the Mafia, and J. Edgar Hoover's FBI.
18: She talked with Peter Lawford. She said, "Give my love to the president."
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17: The Killing of Marilyn Monroe.
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21: Look, we don't benefit from the Straits as much as other countries. 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
8: Or a story from your backyard.
5: A Missouri defense attorney may have his law license suspended for using a racial slur against a Black assistant prosecutor in court.
0: What happens next?
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23: 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Coming up,
24: what's been key to your success? Oh, I think prayer. And I think staying focused, not trying to be anything other than myself, and knowing my audience and knowing my worth. 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
24: 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So I think me doing Broadway helped me with my discipline and my focus.
23: R&B icon Stephanie Mills has been singing professionally since the age of 9. She is now 69 and still going strong. The R&B legend recently stopped by the BIN studios in Atlanta while promoting the Queens of R&B tour, in which she's a part of, along with Gladys Knight, Chaka Khan, and Patti LaBelle.
24: Talk a little bit about the Queens tour. What's our takeaway? The wonderment of us being in this business when we were teenagers, when we were in our mid-30s, our mid-20s, our 40s, and now we're 81, 82, 73, 69, and we're still here and going strong. So I think the endurance that what we have, we still have our right mind. I always tell the girls that we're survivors of this business, because this business is brutal. It's brutal, and we both know the stories and the tragic stories that happened to others, and it didn't happen to us. So I feel like we're blessed, and I definitely feel like this is history.
25: What was the protective factor? Why didn't it happen to you all?
24: I can only speak for myself, and I think it's because I'm not a follower. I've never been someone, oh, I'm going to do this because
25: that person, oh, I'm going to go to this party because that's where I'm supposed to go. I was always really a homebody, even on the road in my heyday, you know, in the 80s when my songs were major, major hits and going strong. I always did my show and went back to the hotel and got my rest.
24: Did you start singing early in life and your mom or someone say, wow, you've got something special here? And when did it register for you personally?
25: I'm still trying to figure out what it is that's so special. I was never told that I was special. You know, I received more no's and negativity than I was special. You know, I didn't get a lot of things that I auditioned for. I did not want to audition for The Wiz. I wasn't told I was special. I just liked to sing. But one thing I did know is that I could do what I could do. I knew I could sing. I knew I loved music. And I knew I loved being on stage. And that's what I held on to.
23: 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This is BIN News this hour. 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I'm Andrea Coleman on the Black Information Network, home of Black News First.
1: Here's what's trending this hour. The CDC is on its way to the Canary Islands to escort American passengers off of a cruise ship where some people were infected with the hantavirus.
2: We seem to have things under very good control. They know that virus very well.
1: Plus, the U.S. military attacked two Iranian oil tankers in the Strait of Hormuz, according to NBC News. And former Miami Dolphins football player Tyreek Hill reaches a settlement with an OnlyFans girl. I'm Tammy Eswick, and that's what's trending.
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0: The opinions, beliefs, and viewpoints expressed in this commentary are those of the author and do not necessarily represent those of BIN and its founding partners and employees. Now it's time to bring the funk with Roland S. Martin.
4: A lot of the issues that we see right now with the attacks on Black political power and the Voting Rights Act was because Democrats did not act when we told them to act. And as Bishop William Barber said on Roland Martin Unfiltered, a lot of Black organizations were quiet when others were demanding action be taken to codify the law.
5: I think that right now, too, we have to have what we call an AI moment in the Bible. And Joshua, when Joshua lost the battle, God said, check your camp out.
4: Boom.
5: It's not your enemy. It's your camp. Now, I'm going to say this. People are going to get pissed off, but that's all right. Anybody, Black or white, in the congressional caucus, civil rights organization, whatever, that did not join us in 2020 when we said the only way we pass COVID relief, particularly the corporation part of it, is to read the past the John Lewis Voting Rights Act law and Living Wages simultaneously. There were people that did that turned away from that, told people not to mobilize, said we'll come back to it. We'll give Manchin what he wanted out of Tennessee. Manchin promised us he was going to do something, and we knew it was a lie then. And there's got to be some repentance. I'm not saying we're going to beat up on folk forever, but folk, we got to own some of this stuff is of our own doing as well.
4: Yeah.
5: Now, once we do that, Roland, we can't have no 45% turnout no more in the Black community. No more. We just can't. We can't have the remaining majority Black districts that are still existing. You have to run like you are losing. You have to turn up the vote and turn out the vote. We can't have 60% or 50% of our people staying home. Never again. We need 10 years of massive mobilization in the Black community.
4: He's absolutely right. I'm Roland Martin of the Black Information Network.
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8: I'm Mike Moore.
9: And I'm Nicole Deal. 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
8: We begin with the onslaught of reactions to a new law on the books in Tennessee.
10: It seems unfair the way they did it and at this particular time. It does.
11: Because it's taking the voting power from the Blacks in that district.
8: The law impacts how communities across the state are represented in Congress. In Memphis, a city that is predominantly Black, had been contained with a single congressional district. A change is underway, dividing and spreading across three separate districts, now under a recently approved map.
12: Ayes 25, nays 5.
13: House Bill 7003, having received a constitutional majority, I declare it passed.
8: Memphis is being viewed as the focal point of the debate, but the impact stretches well beyond the city limits.
9: In Charlotte, North Carolina, we are learning that a medical examination has revealed the Black man charged in the stabbing death of Arena Zarutska is incompetent to stand trial at the federal level. WCNC is reporting that Carlos Brown has been deemed too mentally ill and impaired to understand the consequences of a criminal case against him. The station spoke with a criminal attorney, Mark Jetton, who is not involved with the case.
14: Mentally, you have to be able be able to make informed decisions with yourself and your lawyer, understand the evidence that comes out. So if you're not competent to stand trial, the trial can't go forward.
9: Prosecutors and Brown's defense agree Brown is incompetent, but a competency hearing will be required for the court to affirm the findings. A black father in Texas who shot and killed a man attempting to steal his car while his family was inside will not face charges. His actions have been deemed as self-defense. Video footage of the incident shows the father protecting his family from the carjacker. Police confirm the father's actions were in self-defense as the carjacker had crashed into vehicles and attempted to break into others.
8: There are more calls to end a program in Los Angeles, California that gives free needles to drug users. Norm Langer owns the famous Langer's Deli across from MacArthur Park, where the needles are given out.
15: All we are doing by giving out needles is, number one, attracting more people that we didn't have before, and number two, fighting a never-ending battle of helping people shoot up.
8: MacArthur Park was the site of a massive drug bust this week. Los Angeles Black Mayor Karen Bass said she'll end the needle program. And finally, Black Spelman College Interim President and Chair Rosalind Brewer is receiving an honorary Doctor of Laws degree during Howard University's 158th commencement ceremony. Brewer, a renowned corporate executive, emphasizes the importance of HBCUs in shaping the next generation of Black leaders. She highlights the holistic education provided by HBCUs, preparing students not just academically, but also for life. I'm Mike Moore, along with Nicole Deal, on your home for 24/7 News, the Black Information Network.
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19: 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It's okay to discriminate against Democrats who are Black, but it's not okay to discriminate against Black Democrats.
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8: And I'm Mike Moore on your home for 24/7 News, the Black Information Network.
9: The U.S. Supreme Court recently ruled Louisiana's congressional map is unconstitutional, saying it was drawn on the basis of race. Black Louisiana Congressman Cleo Fields represents the 6th congressional district, which is impacted by the ruling, and he is not happy about it.
20: Six of those justices went out of their way to make the district unconstitutional. The record was very clear. We followed every Supreme Court precedent in the history of the Supreme Court to comply with all of their rulings.
9: According to the U.S. Census Bureau, about 33% of Louisiana's population is Black.
8: Speaking of congressional maps, Tennessee Republicans are passing a map that divides Memphis into multiple districts. The House galleries erupted in screams, chants, sirens, and outrage as the vote was taken. Governor Bill Lee called lawmakers back to redraw the state's maps in direct response to a call from President Donald Trump. Meanwhile, Memphis has a 64% black population that state Democrats say it politically isolates. Republican leaders say the map was drawn for political expediency and a partisan advantage. In Mississippi, two victims of the so-called Goon Squad police brutality attacks have filed separate civil lawsuits against a Rankin County supervisor. It comes after Michael Jenkins and Eddie Parker agreed to a $2.5 million settlement with the Rankin County Sheriff's Office in May of 2025. Court documents allege supervisor Steve Gaines was heard referring to the two black men as dopers and rapists.
9: And finally, in the Air Force, graduating from boot camp and going through a tapping out ceremony is a tradition. But according to People.com, when no friends or family showed up to tap out black airman Joel Usher, a fellow airman stepped up and tapped him out. At that point, it was hard for everyone to hold back the tears, including Usher. And of course, the moment has gone viral. I'm Nicole Deal, along with Mike Moore, on your home for Black News First, the Black Information Network. Your healthy minute is next.
1: Blood work saves lives. Anyone who's ever seen a doctor has probably been asked for a little blood to do some simple lab tests. But lab tests, while they are easy to administer and cost very little, have an impact that is far from simple. A blood test, for example, can alert doctors to the threat of diabetes. The changes in medication and lifestyle that begin with that timely test can give you additional years of eyesight, years of freedom from kidney disease, and more years of healthy life. From spotting the warning signs of a heart attack to diagnosing the threat of breast cancer, lab tests are affecting millions of lives. With even more breakthroughs these days, lab tests are increasingly being used to diagnose illnesses long before painful symptoms develop, and is enabling the use of personalized treatments for every patient. These lab tests that cost a few dollars can save the healthcare system millions of dollars in avoidable surgeries and procedures, saving lives and saving money. And that's your Healthy Minute. I'm Mike Eiland on the Black Information Network.

0: 2019, marine scientists discovered the remains of the Clotilda at the bottom of Alabama's Mobile River. The Clotilda is believed to be the last known intact U.S. slave ship. In 1860, the Clotilda smuggled 110 Africans to Alabama, decades after the importation of slaves was outlawed in the United States. To hide the crime, the ship's captain, William Foster, burned and sunk the ship. Surviving ancestors of that final harrowing journey went on to establish Africa Town, which still exists today. In her best-selling book, Barracoon, released in 2018, Zora Neale Hurston tells the story of Cudjoe Lewis, the last enslaved African on the Clotilda. The book details Lewis's experiences aboard the slave ship and his role in founding Africa Town. Lewis died in 1935 at the age of 94. Africa Town and the Clotilda are an intricate part of the national conversation about reparations, highlighting the lasting legacy of this dark chapter in American history. I'm Andrea Coleman on the Black Information Network.
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3: I'm Tammy Eswick with BIN News Now. We're following developing news. One person is dead after reports say a Frontier flight taking off from Denver International Airport struck and killed a trespasser. Here's what was heard over the scanner.
4: There was an individual walking across the runway.
3: NBC News says officials told them the person scaled a perimeter fence and then dashed out onto the runway. The NTSB is investigating. The U.S. Southern Command says they killed two men who they claim were carrying drugs on a boat in the Eastern Pacific. One person did survive. The Coast Guard is looking for that person now. While an out star, Nick Cannon has 12 kids with multiple women. He's also a black man. He was asked on the TMZ podcast how he was planning to spend Mother's Day. He explained, people are getting the whole thing twisted because the holiday is called Mother's Day, not Baby Mama Day. TMZ says he'll actually be spending it with his mother. Get BIN News Now on demand 24/7 on the iHeartRadio app.
5: I'm Kevin Brown on your home for 24/7 News, the Black Information Network. A senior advisor to the World Health Organization says the hantavirus outbreak on a cruise ship in the Atlantic has never happened before. FIU infectious disease expert Dr. Eileen Marty says the problem is that many exposed passengers disembarked and may be spreading the virus in at least five countries, including the U.S.
6: I do not think that we're going to have to have anywhere near the kinds of concerns or worries as we did a few years ago with COVID-19. It's a very different virus. It spreads differently.
5: Dr. Marty says the World Health Organization is monitoring passengers and those they come in contact with for the symptoms of the hantavirus. She says it starts with flu symptoms and results in the lungs filling with fluid. So far, at least three people have died and three others are sick. Higher gas prices are impacting most Americans, but restaurants are getting hit with a double whammy.
7: Lots of restaurant suppliers actually add fuel surcharges to the bill.
5: Kelsey Erickson with the Texas Restaurant Association says at the same time, the public is dining out less as they cut down on trips. They're asking families to check out new restaurants close to home instead of paying higher delivery fees. Baltimore City's Black Mayor Brandon M. Johnson has launched the Residential Property Tax Payment Plan program, allowing eligible residential property owners to catch up on past due real property taxes through structured monthly payments as low as $25. The program aims to prevent home loss and compensate residents fairly for their properties. While some council members question the cost and necessity of the initiative, city officials emphasize the financial risk of doing nothing. The program has already garnered interest from about 900 people, with the majority of eligible residents being black and brown homeowners in Baltimore. To apply for the program, residents can visit baltimore-dof.promise-pay.com. The Michigan Chronicle's 2026 Men of Excellence Awards and Induction Celebration honors black men in Detroit who exemplify leadership in various fields, such as education, healthcare, business, and community service. The honorees include individuals from diverse sectors, including the church, education, healthcare, economic development, and public service. These men are recognized for their contributions to shaping the region's civic, professional, cultural, educational, and economic landscape. The event highlights the importance of black leadership and service in Detroit, emphasizing the impact of these men on their communities and the broader society. The honorees represent a wide range of institutions and sectors, reflecting a shared commitment to excellence and responsibility in their work. The Michigan Chronicle is powered by Real Times Media. In honor of the 10-year anniversary of Muhammad Ali's death, the Muhammad Ali Center will hold a day of compassion on June 3rd as a global day of service and community action. The event will kick off Ali Fest, a week-long celebration in Louisville, Kentucky, and will focus on coordinated acts of service led by various community groups. Cities across the U.S. and internationally are encouraged to participate in the Day of Compassion to honor Ali's legacy of generosity and inspire unity through service. Muhammad Ali's widow, Lonnie Ali, emphasizes the importance of daily acts of compassion in bridging divides and bringing out the best in humanity. I'm Kevin Brown on your home for Black News First, the Black Information Network.
8: I'm Big Sue on the Black Information Network. George Washington Carver, an agricultural scientist, inventor, and educator at Tuskegee University, sought to revitalize southern soil that had been stripped by cotton, a nitrogen-depleting crop. He developed a crop rotation method that alternated the cotton with legumes like peanuts that fixed nitrogen and other edible crops such as corn. This method increased the soil's productive capacity and also gave southern farmers another crop to produce and sell besides cotton, thus diversifying the market. In addition to crop rotation, Dr. Carver promoted the practice of using compost to reintroduce nutrients and add organic matter to the soil. He showed that using compost for soil revitalization increased its productivity by 100-fold compared with previous common methods. Using compost to build soil is a critical practice in organic farming and gardening today. And that's a fact. I'm Big Sue on the Black Information Network.
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9: I'm Mike Stevens, in for Vanessa Tyler on New York's BIN 1600, your home for Black News First. A rent freeze is still a possibility for New York City's rent-stabilized apartments. This is something Black renters have been depending on for decades to make ends meet. And tenants are reacting after the Rent Guidelines Board took a preliminary vote to have a 0 to 2% increase on one-year leases and 0 to 4% increases on two-year leases.
10: I wanted either a rent freeze or a rent rollback.
11: Rent freeze at this time in this economy is what our hardworking people need and deserve.

Parkway and left the teen with lacerations to his face and lips. Police say the victim was riding on the sidewalk when the suspect walked up to him and violently shoved him off the bike for reasons that are not clear. The man then took off running and disappeared into the 95th Street, 4th Avenue subway station. And negotiations have resumed in hopes of reaching a contract deal that would prevent the first strike by Long Island Railroad workers in more than three decades. If talks between the MTA and five unions aren't successful, the workers will walk off the job on May 16th. The LIRR system is the largest commuter rail network in the nation. An estimated 300,000 people each day depend on the trains from Long Island to New York City and back. And this includes those living in largely black communities like Hempstead, Roosevelt and Freeport, and further out on the island in Suffolk County. Additionally, many black riders take the LIRR from Penn Station to Jamaica Station and then transfer to other forms of transit. A strike would be the first Long Island Railroad walkout in 32 years. For more stories of interest to the black community, log on to binnews.com. You can also check us out on all social media platforms. I'm Mike Stevens on New York's BIN 1600, your home for Black News First.

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2: This is Layla Ali, undefeated world champion Hall of Fame boxer, wellness advocate, and CEO of Layla Ali Lifestyle. My father, Muhammad Ali, was more than a champion in the ring. He was a global voice for courage, conviction, faith, and justice. The Muhammad Ali Center celebrates his life, his principles, and his willingness to stand for something bigger than himself, reminding us of the power of purpose. To learn more about

0: lives here. I'm Bill Black with another Bet You Didn't Know music fact. How many times have you seen the Temptations movie and said this line?
1: They coming to see me.
2: They coming to see the Temptations.
1: Ain't nobody coming to see you, Otis.
0: Maybe there was one somebody. You ever heard Patti LaBelle talk about the time she was engaged

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2: 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Coming up,
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0: Mills has been singing professionally since the age of 9. She is now 69 and still going strong. The R&B legend recently stopped by the BIN studios in Atlanta while promoting the Queens of R&B tour, in which she's a part of, along with Gladys Knight, Chaka Khan, and Patti LaBelle.
1: Talk a little bit about the Queens tour. What's our takeaway? The wonderment of us being in this business when we were teenagers, when we were in our mid-30s, our mid-20s, our 40s, and now we're 81, 82, 73, 69, and we're still here and going strong. So I think the endurance of what we have, we still have our right mind. I always tell the girls that we're survivors of this business, because this business is brutal. It's brutal, and we both know the stories and the tragic stories that happened to others, and it didn't happen to us. So I feel like we're blessed, and I definitely feel like this is history.
2: What was the protective factor? Why didn't it happen to you all?
1: I can only speak for myself, and I think it's because I'm not a follower. I've never been someone, oh, I'm going to do this because that person, or I'm going to go to this party because that's where I'm supposed to go. I was always really a homebody, even on the road and in my heyday, you know, in the 80s when my songs were major, major hits and going strong. I always did my show and went back to the hotel and got my rest.
2: Did you start singing early in life and your mom or someone say, wow, you've got something special here? And when did it register for you personally?
1: I'm still trying to figure out what it is that's so special. I was never told that I was special. You know, I received more no's and negativity than I was special. You know, I didn't get a lot of things that I auditioned for. I did not want to audition for The Wiz. I wasn't told I was special. I just liked to sing. But one thing I did know is that I could do what I could do. I knew I could sing. I knew I loved music. And I knew I loved being on stage. And that's what I held on to.
0: Log on to Ticketmaster to learn more about the Queens Tour and hear more from Mills this Sunday on The Black Perspective at 9 a.m. and 9 p.m. Eastern when she talks about motherhood. This is BIN News This Hour. 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I'm Andrea Coleman on the Black Information Network, home of Black News First.
3: Here's what's trending this hour. In South Africa, they're dealing with anti-migrant protests. CNN says it has a lot to do with the 30% unemployment.
4: Some of them are mercenaries from other countries.
3: Plus, this week, a Virginia Supreme Court threw out Democrats' attempt to redraw the state's congressional map. And congratulations to two-time NBA champion J.R. Smith, who's a Black man. He graduated from HBCU North Carolina A&T this month. I'm Tammy Eswick, and that's what's trending.
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6: A jury was seated Wednesday in Florida where a former Miami Dolphins superstar is being sued by a social media influencer over accusations of battery, assault, and intentional infliction of emotional distress. In her civil suit, Sophie Hall claims her leg was broken when she was forcefully and purposefully pushed during football drills at Tariq Hill's home back in 2023. Hill has stated he believes Hall assumed the risk when she consented to participating in the drills. She needed surgery and wants compensatory and punitive damages. Elsewhere in sports, there's now a Willie Mays Highway to honor the legendary San Francisco Giants player. The newly named section of I-80 in San Francisco, California, runs from Treasure Island to downtown near Oracle Park. Willie Mays, considered one of baseball's greatest, played most of his 23-year career with the Giants, winning the 1954 World Series and earning 24 All-Star selections. He started in the Negro Leagues, was one of the first Black players in Major League Baseball, and was inducted into the Hall of Fame in 1979. With the latest in sports, I'm Morgan Wood on the Black Information Network.
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8: I'm Mike Moore.
9: And I'm Nicole Deal. 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
8: We begin in Tennessee. A Memphis Democrat is calling for the city to secede from Tennessee after Republican lawmakers carved up its only majority Black district. The new congressional map was approved by state lawmakers and signed into law by Governor Bill Lee. like Democratic Congressman Antonio Parkinson.
10: I want either a rent freeze or rent rollback.
11: Rent freeze at this time in this economy is what our hardworking people need and deserve.
8: Parkinson said he was serious and asked whether Memphis, which he called an economic engine for his state, is expected to continue contributing billions in tax revenue, culture, labor, and commerce while, in his words, being systematically stripped of political power.
9: In Montgomery, Alabama, the Southern Poverty Law Center is pleading not guilty to multiple fraud and money laundering charges brought by the Trump administration. The Department of Justice alleges the organization defrauded donors by making payments of at least $3 million to informants connected with extremist groups, including the KKK. This reportedly happened between 2014 and 2023. The SPLC was recently arraigned in federal court in Montgomery, Alabama. The organization released a statement after the appearance, asserting the charges are provably wrong. The group's interim president and CEO also notes the SPLC will continue to fight white supremacy and various forms of injustice, no matter what. In Louisiana, the Orleans Parish Clerk of Court says the courts are operating smoothly.
12: And today we are continuing to provide the services that each of the offices did prior to this change occurring. We are creating a situation of stability and maintaining the team members so we are functioning.
9: Chelsea Napoleon, who is Black, made the comments despite a major change in how they function. She is now at the helm of both the criminal and civil clerk of court offices. This came after lawmakers eliminated the clerk of criminal court position. The transition did not take place without a few roadblocks. There was no planning period in place and funding was reduced. Napoleon insists the office is functioning.
8: Black rapper Kodak Black is facing a drug trafficking charge. The rapper has bonded out of jail after he was arrested for drug trafficking. The charge dates back to November when police in Orlando, Florida said they found drugs in his car. And finally, a new program has been launched by Click Dream Marketing. The aim is to provide startup entrepreneurs and small business owners with access to funding, AI-powered systems, and scalable strategies to compete in the digital economy. Despite the increasing number of Black-owned businesses in the U.S., many face challenges when scaling due to limited access to capital and marketing resources. The initiative is led by David Hebb, who is Black. I'm Mike Moore, along with Nicole Deal on your home for 24/7 News, the Black Information Network.
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6: Comedian Dave Chappelle is sitting down with former First Lady Michelle Obama for a while. wide-ranging conversation on her podcast, IMO, in my opinion. During the nearly two-hour discussion, Chappelle opened up about fame, parenting, politics, and the current state of the country, saying today's headlines feel more appalling by the day. The conversation also touched on controversy surrounding some of Chappelle's past comedy specials, with the comedian saying the media removed nuance from jokes that sparked backlash. The episode, recorded in Yellow Springs, Ohio, is drawing major attention online for its candid mix of comedy, culture, and political commentary. Elsewhere in entertainment, John Legend, Janelle Monáe, and Parliament Funkadelic are set to headline the inaugural Los Angeles Jazz Festival. Scheduled to take place across several L.A. venues over 17 days this August, festival organizers are hoping to attract hundreds of thousands of attendees. More performers will be announced in the coming weeks. Tickets are available at LAJazzFestival.com. With the latest in entertainment, I'm Morgan Wood on the Black Information Network, BINnews.com, your home for Black News First.
18: I'm Bill Black with another Bet You Didn't Know music fact. Remember when we were kids, there was a story about the little engine that could? Well, this is a story about the little beat that did. Let me explain. I get the

0: 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I'm Bill Black, and that's another Bet You Didn't Know music fact on the Black Information Network.
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4: I'm Nicole Teal.
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4: In Jefferson Parish, Louisiana, a Black pastor is headed to prison after a jury found him guilty of sexually abusing two teenage boys. Prosecutors say Terry Reed used his role as a trusted church leader to groom and assault the teens over several years in his home. The victims, now older, testified about the abuse in emotional detail. According to Fox 8 News, it took the jury less than an hour to return a guilty verdict on all counts.
5: A rent freeze is still a possibility for New York City's rent-stabilized apartments. Tenants are reacting after the Rent Guidelines Board recently took a preliminary vote to have increases from 0 to 4% on 1- and 2-year leases.
6: I wanted either a rent freeze or a rent rollback.
7: Rent freeze at this time in this economy is what our hardworking people need and deserve.
5: The freeze could potentially help thousands of Black families. Mayor Zoran Mamdani campaigned on freezing the rent and has appointed most of the 9 board members. And now to Illinois, where authorities continue to dig around a West suburban home on a case involving a Black missing teenager.
8: Kiana Galvin was 17 years old when she was last seen in 2017. This woman says Galvin was like a little sister to her.
9: It shouldn't be like this. She didn't deserve this. She was supposed to be here right now, enjoying her life.
8: One neighbor says she saw the girl go into the home that is now the focus of a forensic excavation, and she never came out. Investigators have been seen collecting evidence from the residents. I'm Perry Williams.
4: And finally, in the historically Black community of Altadena, California, renters who are still struggling after tremendous losses during the Eaton fire will soon be able to apply for long-term cash assistance. The program is called Direct Cash for Altadena Fire Recovery. Eventually, 30 households will be randomly selected from a list of eligible applicants to receive $36,000 over 2 years. I'm Nicole Deal, along with Mike Moore, on your home for Black News First, the Black Information Network. Your Washington Roundup is next.
10: Ahead of the Mother's Day holiday, President Trump honored mothers who have lost children. He delivered remarks from the White House Rose Garden Friday afternoon.
11: I got to know so many of you during my first days of running. I got to know you and I got to love you. But we want to thank you for being here. Mother's Day is one of the great days. I always think so fondly of my mother. I had a wonderful mother.
10: Trump hosted mothers of children killed by illegal immigrants, as well as mothers of military service members who died while serving.
11: A number of the angel moms who saw their precious children stolen from them by the open border policies of the radical left. Open borders, I call them stupid borders, not open. I call them stupid borders.
10: The president touted actions he has taken during his time back in office aimed at stopping illegal immigration. That's your Washington Roundup. I'm Morgan Wood on the Black Information Network, your home for Black News First.
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10: Being the first in your family to go to college changes everything. 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We follow freshmen who arrive with one suitcase and a dream, who figures out paperwork, tuition, office hours, and everything else that hasn't been passed down because they're building it all from scratch. We talk to the parents who work double shifts just to send $50 a month. The grandparents who may not understand the classes but understand pride. These stories are about more than grades. They're about grit and grace and pressure that somehow turns into purpose. We highlight peer mentors who step in when families can't, campus counselors who know what it's like to feel overwhelmed, and professors who say, don't quit, you belong here, proving that legacy doesn't have to be inherited. It can be built. With Black News First, this is the Black Information Network.
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4: Americans are expected to spend a record-breaking $38 billion to celebrate Mother's Day this year. And if you think this Mother's Day is costing a little more than last year's, it is not your imagination. Inflation is still hanging around, so the cost of just about everything, like eating out and flowers, is running a little higher than usual. And with the war in Iran, gas prices are not helping either. When the cost of fuel jumps up, it gets more expensive to ship flowers, keep inventory in stock, and deliver those last-minute gifts. The National Retail Federation says overall, consumers will spend an average of $284 a person, beating the previous Mother's Day record set in 2023. Other top Mother's Day spending categories include greeting cards, special outings like restaurant visits, jewelry, and electronics. But there is still something that is consistent. The number one Mother's Day gift is still flowers. Money News at 24 and 54 minutes past each hour. I'm Nicole Deal on your home for Black News First, the Black Information Network.
13: I'm Tammy Eswick with BIN News Now. We're continuing to follow developing news out of the Denver International Airport. One person is dead after reports say a Frontier flight taking off slammed into a trespasser on the runway. NBC News says officials told them the person scaled a perimeter fence and dashed out onto the runway. The NTSB is investigating. Meanwhile, we're hearing from people on that plane. Here's NBC News.
14: Honestly, I think it was probably like scariest experience of my life. I look to my right and I see like fire, you know?
13: Well, during an exclusive interview this week with NBC News this weekend, President Donald Trump confirmed he will not seek another term as president. I mean, technically he can, but, you know, why let facts get in the way? Finally, singer Ne-Yo, who's a Black man, says he's tired of public scrutiny surrounding his poly relationship with his three girlfriends. Sir, seriously? Get BIN News Now on demand 24/7 on the iHeartRadio app.
15: I'm Kevin Brown, and you're home for 24/7 News, the Black Information Network. There will be a new U.S. congressional map favoring Republicans in all nine districts ahead of the midterm elections as a result of the Tennessee Supreme Court. A new map and bill expected to be signed by Governor Bill Lee splits the state's last majority-minority district in Memphis across three seats. Democrats plan to challenge the map, citing concerns over racial demographics. The redistricting effort, influenced by President Trump, aims to maximize the partisan advantage, drawing criticism and protests. The new map could eliminate Democratic representation in Congress from Tennessee. Soaring gasoline prices have forced fast food chains to lean more heavily into their value menus to try to lure customers.
16: Value is a very big deal right now. The low-income consumer is really pressured by inflation. About 3 in 10 visits are based on some form of deal.
15: Restaurant business editor-in-chief Jonathan May says those companies are also paying close attention to what's going viral on social media as they try to entice customers to spend their limited dollars with them. It comes as gasoline prices are up $1.40 a gallon from a year ago, with AAA putting the nationwide average price at just under $4.55. McDonald's, Burger King, and Taco Bell are reporting strong sales to start the year, but other chains, including Papa John's and Shake Shack, have not done as well. May says big restaurant chains are doing what they can to attract cash-strapped consumers. The trial of former Miami Dolphins wide receiver Tyreek Hill and the social media influencer who broke her leg in 2023 was back on the witness stand for a second day. Sophie Hall described feeling his body impact hers during football drills at his Southwest Ranch's home.
17: And immediately, I feel a pain through my
15: Hall admitted on the witness stand that she and Hill had a sexual relationship. She even stayed at Hill's home for days while suffering the injury. Hill denies the allegations and claims she tripped over a dog while playing football. Hall is suing for compensatory and punitive damages. If you're behind on your child support payments and plan on traveling out of the country, think again. The State Department will start revoking passports from individuals who owe more than $2,500 in child support payments. This enforcement is based on a 1996 law that has rarely been implemented. The revocation process will be conducted jointly with the Department of Health and Human Services, targeting those who owe child support. Once the debt is settled, individuals can regain eligibility for a U.S. passport. California is the first in the nation to help families welcoming newborns to hundreds of free diapers before leaving the hospital under a first-in-the-nation program announced by Governor Gavin Newsom. The initiative will start at around 70 hospitals serving low-income patients and will expand statewide. The state allocated $7.4 million last year and an additional $12.5 million this year for the program, providing each infant with 400 diapers. The program aims to alleviate the financial burden on families and ensure newborns have a healthy start in life. California's initiative follows similar efforts in Tennessee and Delaware to provide free diapers to low-income families. I'm Kevin Brown on your home for Black News First, the Black Information Network.
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10: At the Black Information Network, we tell the full story of how HBCUs build Black excellence from dorm rooms to diplomas and far beyond. Because when you graduate from an HBCU, you're not just a college student. You're a product of culture, history, and sacrifice. You're a reflection of all the people who couldn't go, but made sure you could. We talk to students who started scared and found confidence in every late-night study group, every professor who pushed them to do better, and every friend who said, "You got this." We talk to alumni who carry their school pride into their careers, their parenting, their activism. And we honor the staff and faculty who hold it all together behind the scenes. These campuses have seen it all. They've trained ministers and scientists, singers and senators, athletes and authors. They're not just part of Black America's story. They're the foundation of it. With Black News First, this is the Black Information Network.
18: I'm Mike Stevens, in for Vanessa Tyler on New York's BIN 1600, your home for Black News First. A rent freeze is still a possibility for New York City's rent-stabilized apartments. This is something Black renters have been depending on for decades to make ends meet. And tenants are reacting after the Rent Guidelines Board took a preliminary vote to have a 0 to 2% increase on one-year leases and 0 to 4% increases on two-year leases.
6: I wanted either a rent freeze or a rent rollback.
7: Rent freeze at this time in this economy is what our hardworking people need and deserve.
18: Mayor Zoran Mamdani campaigned on freezing the rent and has appointed most of the 9 board members. But landlords like this woman say they're caught between a rock and a hard place. They say a rent freeze will lead to worsening housing conditions.
9: We can't keep up with the expenses. We can't keep up with the repairs. We can't give good services to our tenants.
18: There will be a series of public hearings on the matter and a final vote in late June. The NYPD is still asking for the public's help to identify a Black suspect. They say opened fire on a 14-year-old boy Wednesday morning in the Bronx. The 14-year-old was sitting in a parked car when he was approached by the suspect about 7:25 a.m. Police say the suspect then fired several times before running away on foot. The teenager was hit in the leg and rushed to the hospital in stable condition. The identity of the shooter is still unclear. The motive for the shooting is also being investigated. Anybody with information about the suspect or the shooting is asked to contact NYPD Crime Stoppers. Police are searching for a man they say pushed a teenager off his e-bike in Brooklyn. The incident happened on Fort Hamilton Parkway and left the teen with lacerations to his face and lips. Police say the victim was riding on the sidewalk when the suspect walked up to him and violently shoved him off the bike for reasons that are not clear. The man then took off running and disappeared into the 95th Street, 4th Avenue subway station. And negotiations have resumed in hopes of reaching a contract deal that would prevent the first strike by Long Island Railroad workers in more than 3 decades. If talks between the MTA and 5 unions aren't successful, the workers will walk off the job on May 16th. The LIRR system is the largest commuter rail network in the nation. An estimated 300,000 people each day depend on the trains from Long Island to New York City and back. And this includes those living in largely Black communities like Hempstead, Roosevelt and Freeport, and further out on the island in Suffolk County. Additionally, many Black riders take the LIRR from Penn Station to Jamaica Station and then transfer to other forms of transit. A strike would be the first Long Island Railroad walkout in 32 years. For more stories of interest to the Black community, log on to BINnews.com. You can also check us out on all social media platforms. I'm Mike Stevens on New York's BIN 1600, your home for Black News First.
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8: BIN News This Hour, I'm Andrea Coleman. Coming up...
9: What's been key to your success? Oh, I think prayer. And I think staying focused, not trying to be anything other than myself, and knowing my audience and knowing my worth. I think that definitely is my staying power.
8: A one-on-one conversation with R&B legendary artist Stephanie Mills.
9: I started on Broadway at between 10 and 11. So I think me doing Broadway helped me with my discipline and my focus.
8: R&B icon Stephanie Mills has been singing professionally since the age of 9. She is now 69 and still going strong. The R&B legend recently stopped by the BIN studios in Atlanta while promoting the Queens of R&B tour, in which she's a part of, along with Gladys Knight, Chaka Khan, and Patti LaBelle.
9: Talk a little bit about the Queens tour. What's our takeaway? The wonderment of us being in this business when we were teenagers, when we were in our mid-30s, our mid-20s, our 40s, and now we're 81, 82, 73, 69, and we're still here and going strong. So I think the endurance that what we have, we still have our right mind. I always tell the girls that we're survivors of this business, because this business is brutal. It's brutal, and we both know the stories and the tragic stories that happened to others, and it didn't happen to us. So I feel like we're blessed, and I definitely feel like this is history.
10: What was the protective factor? Why didn't it happen to you all?
9: I could only speak for myself, and I think it's because I'm not a follower. I've never been someone, oh, I'm going to do this because that person, or I'm going to go to this party because that's where I'm supposed to go. I was always really a homebody. Even on the road and in my heyday, you know, in the 80s when my songs were major, major hits and going strong, I always did my show and went back to the hotel and got my rest.
10: Did you start singing early in life and your mom or someone say, wow, you've got something special here? And when did it register for you personally?
9: I'm still trying to figure out what it is that's so special. I was never told that I was special. You know, I received more no's and negativity than I was special. You know, I didn't get a lot of things that I auditioned for. I did not want to audition for The Wiz. I wasn't told I was special. I just liked to sing. But one thing I did know is that I could do what I could do. I knew I could sing. I knew I loved music. And I knew I loved being on stage. And that's what I held on to.
8: Log on to Ticketmaster to learn more about the Queens Tour and hear more from Mills this Sunday on The Black Perspective at 9 a.m. and 9 p.m. Eastern when she talks about motherhood. This is BIN News This Hour. 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I'm Andrea Coleman on the Black Information Network, home of Black News First.
11: Here's what's trending this hour. We're continuing to follow developing news out of the Denver International Airport. One person is dead after reports say a Frontier flight taking off slammed into a trespasser on the runway. We're hearing from passengers on that flight. Here's NBC News.
12: Honestly, I think it's probably the scariest experience of my life. I look to my right, I just see like fire, you know?
11: Plus, President Donald Trump says he will not seek a third term in office. And Neo says he's tired of y'all talking about his poly relationship. I'm Tammy Eswick, and that's what's trending.
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shoulders. The surprise announcement happened during FAMU's spring commencement ceremony and was delivered by FAMU alum Omar Golf, who is now a senior executive for the Head & Shoulders brand.

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1: The meanest man in America. 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He led a double life. 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He couldn't get enough. And in the end, his fate was inescapable. Each one is a killer. And each one haunts my waking life. I haven't slept in months. And what I'm about to tell you is true. 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
3: Cell phones have been an integral part of connecting our modern world. But did you know a Black nuclear engineer pioneered the technology for them? Henry Thomas Sampson was born in 1934 in Jackson, Mississippi. He earned his bachelor's degree in chemical engineering from Purdue University in 1956, followed by his master's degree from UCLA in 1961 and his PhD shortly after. In 1971, Henry Sampson created the Gamma Electric Cell. It's a device which produced long-lasting power to satellites. Sampson's innovation caught the attention of the Motorola Company, which then placed his patented technology into their telephones. This eventually led to the very first telephone calls being made using cell phones. Henry Sampson passed on June 4th, 2015. His genius and Black excellence helped create the globally connected world we share today. This is Tammy Eswick for the Black Information Network.
4: 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I'm Mike Strautmanis, and my history lives here.
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7: We begin with the onslaught of reactions to a new law on the books in Tennessee.
9: It seems unfair the way they did it and at this particular time. It does.
10: Because it's taking the voting power from the Blacks in that district.
7: The law impacts how communities across the state are represented in Congress. In Memphis, a city that is predominantly Black, had been contained with a single congressional district. A change is underway, dividing and spreading across three separate districts, now under a recently approved map.
11: Ayes 25, nays 5.
12: House Bill 7003, having received a constitutional majority, I declare it passed.
7: Memphis is being viewed as the focal point of the debate, but the impact stretches well beyond the city limits.
8: In Charlotte, North Carolina, we are learning that a medical examination has revealed the Black man charged in the stabbing death of Arena Zarutska is incompetent to stand trial at the federal level. WCNC is reporting that Carlos Brown has been deemed too mentally ill and impaired to understand the consequences of a criminal case against him. The station spoke with a criminal attorney, Mark Jetton, who is not involved with the case.
13: Mentally, you have to be able to make informed decisions with yourself and your lawyer, understand the evidence that comes out. So if you're not competent to stand trial, the trial can't go forward.
8: Prosecutors and Brown's defense agree Brown is incompetent, but a competency hearing will be required for the court to affirm the findings. A black father in Texas who shot and killed a man attempting to steal his car while his family was inside will not face charges. His actions have been deemed as self-defense. Video footage of the incident shows the father protecting his family from the carjacker. Police confirm the father's actions were in self-defense as the carjacker had crashed into vehicles and attempted to break into others.
7: There are more calls to end a program in Los Angeles, California that gives free needles to drug users. Norm Langer owns the famous Langer's Deli across from MacArthur Park, where the needles are given out.
14: All we are doing by giving out needles is, number one, attracting more people that we didn't have before, and number two, fighting a never-ending battle of helping people shoot up.
7: MacArthur Park was the site of a massive drug bust this week. Los Angeles Black Mayor Karen Bass said she'll end the needle program. And finally, Black Spelman College Interim President and Chair Rosalind Brewer is receiving an honorary Doctor of Laws degree during Howard University's 158th commencement ceremony. Brewer, a renowned corporate executive, emphasizes the importance of HBCUs in shaping the next generation of Black leaders. She highlights the holistic education provided by HBCUs, preparing students not just academically, but also for life. I'm Mike Moore, along with Nicole Deal, on your home for 24/7 News, the Black Information Network.
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7: Houston, Texas is expanding its Juneteenth celebrations this year with the launch of 19 Days of Juneteenth.
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8: The U.S. Supreme Court recently ruled Louisiana's congressional map is unconstitutional, saying it was drawn on the basis of race. Black Louisiana Congressman Cleo Fields represents the 6th congressional district, which is impacted by the ruling, and he is not happy about it.
17: Six of those justices went out of their way to make the district unconstitutional. The record was very clear. We followed every Supreme Court president in the history of the Supreme Court to comply with, you know, with all of their rulings.
8: According to the U.S. Census Bureau, about 33% of Louisiana's population is Black.
7: Speaking of congressional maps, Tennessee Republicans are passing a map that divides Memphis into multiple districts. The House galleries erupted in screams, chants, sirens, and outrage as the vote was taken. Governor Bill Lee called lawmakers back to redraw the state's maps in direct response to a call from President Donald Trump. Meanwhile, Memphis has a 64% Black population that state Democrats say it politically isolates. Republican leaders say the map was drawn for political expediency and a partisan advantage. In Mississippi, two victims of the so-called Goon Squad police brutality attacks have filed separate civil lawsuits against a Rankin County supervisor. It comes after Michael Jenkins and Eddie Parker agreed to a $2.5 million settlement with the Rankin County Sheriff's Office in May of 2025. Court documents allege supervisor Steve Gaines was heard referring to the two black men as dopers and rapists.
8: And finally, in the Air Force, graduating from boot camp and going through a tapping out ceremony is a tradition. But according to People.com, when no friends or family showed up to tap out black airman Joel Usher, a fellow airman stepped up and tapped him out. At that point, it was hard for everyone to hold back the tears, including Usher. And of course, the moment has gone viral. I'm Nicole Deal, along with Mike Moore, on your home for Black News First, the Black Information Network. Your Healthy Minute is next.
18: Blood work saves lives. Anyone who's ever seen a doctor has probably been asked for a little blood to do some simple lab tests. But lab tests, while they are easy to administer and cost very little, have an impact that is far from simple. A blood test, for example, can alert doctors to the threat of diabetes. The changes in medication and lifestyle that begin with that timely test can give you additional years of eyesight, years of freedom from kidney disease, and more years of healthy life. From spotting the warning signs of a heart attack to diagnosing the threat of breast cancer, lab tests are affecting millions of lives. With even more breakthroughs these days, lab tests are increasingly being used to diagnose illnesses long before painful symptoms develop, and is enabling the use of personalized treatments for every patient. These lab tests that cost a few dollars can save the healthcare system millions of dollars in avoidable surgeries and procedures, saving lives and saving money. And that's your Healthy Minute. I'm Mike Eiland on the Black Information Network.

0: For more than 5 decades, Sesame Street has been a beloved children's program, teaching kids lessons about friendship, kindness, and learning.
1: Greetings, I am the Count.
0: From the beginning, the show included African-American actors in key roles, offering positive representation. Gordon, played by actor Matt Robinson, was one of the first black male characters on a children's show.
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0: His role highlighted the importance of family, education, and community for kids of all backgrounds. Sesame Street not only taught numbers and letters, but also celebrated black culture. It helped show all children, no matter their race, could learn, grow, succeed. So the next time you watch Sesame Street, remember the lasting impact it had on the educational training of black children to see themselves as smart, capable, worthy of learning. It's not just a show, it's history in the making. I'm Vanessa Tyler on the Black Information Network.
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5: I'm Tammy Eswick with BIN News Now. Fast food restaurants are competing for your business. NBC News says many of the low-income customers are looking for the best bang for their bucks. Here's restaurant editor-in-chief Jonathan May with NBC News.
6: Value is a very big deal, right? About 3 in 10 visits are based on some form of deal.
5: The ABC network filed a complaint against the FCC over the equal time rule, saying the FCC is violating its First Amendment rights. The case revolves around a political interview that was done on ABC's The View. The complaint also says the FCC is only targeting shows that are critical of President Donald Trump. Former New England Patriots star Stephon Diggs is trying to block his accuser from getting his NFL contract, saying it's not relevant to the case, according to TMZ. Diggs, who's a black man, is being sued by Christopher Blake Griffith. TMZ says Christopher claims the NFL star drugged and assaulted him. Stephon Diggs denies the charges. Get BIN News Now on demand 24/7 on the iHeartRadio app.
7: I'm Kevin Brown on your home for 24/7 News, the Black Information Network. A senior advisor to the World Health Organization says the hantavirus outbreak on a cruise ship in the Atlantic has never happened before. FIU infectious disease expert Dr. Eileen Marty says the problem is that many exposed passengers disembarked and may be spreading the virus in at least 5 countries, including the U.S.
8: I do not think that we're going to have to have anywhere near the kinds of concerns or worries as we did a few years ago with COVID-19. It's a very different virus. It spreads differently.
7: Dr. Marty says the World Health Organization is monitoring passengers and those they come in contact with for the symptoms of the hantavirus. She says it starts with flu symptoms and results in the lungs filling with fluid. So far, at least 3 people have died and 3 others are sick. Higher gas prices are impacting most Americans, but restaurants are getting hit with a double whammy.
9: Lots of restaurant suppliers actually add fuel surcharges to the bill.
7: Kelsey Erickson with the Texas Restaurant Association says at the same time, the public is dining out less as they cut down on trips. They're asking families to check out new restaurants close to home instead of paying higher delivery fees. Baltimore City's Black Mayor Brandon M. Johnson has launched the Residential Property Tax Payment Plan program, allowing eligible residential property owners to catch up on past due real property taxes through structured monthly payments as low as $25. The program aims to prevent home loss and compensate residents fairly for their properties. While some council members question the cost and necessity of the initiative, city officials emphasize the financial risk of doing nothing. The program has already garnered interest from about 900 people, with the majority of eligible residents being black and brown homeowners in Baltimore. To apply for the program, residents can visit baltimore-dof.promise-pay.com. The Michigan Chronicle's 2026 Men of Excellence Awards and Induction Celebration honors black men in Detroit who exemplify leadership in various fields, such as education, healthcare, business, and community service. The honorees include individuals from diverse sectors, including the church, education, healthcare, economic development, and public service. These men are recognized for their contributions to shaping the region's civic, professional, cultural, educational, and economic landscape. The event highlights the importance of black leadership and service in Detroit, emphasizing the impact of these men on their communities and the broader society. The honorees represent a wide range of institutions and sectors, reflecting a shared commitment to excellence and responsibility in their work. The Michigan Chronicle is powered by Real Times Media. In honor of the 10-year anniversary of Muhammad Ali's death, the Muhammad Ali Center will hold a day of compassion on June 3rd as a global day of service and community action. The event will kick off Ali Fest, a week-long celebration in Louisville, Kentucky, and will focus on coordinated acts of service led by various community groups. Cities across the U.S. and internationally are encouraged to participate in the Day of Compassion to honor Ali's legacy of generosity and inspire unity through service. Muhammad Ali's widow, Lonnie Ali, emphasizes the importance of daily acts of compassion in bridging divides and bringing out the best in humanity. I'm Kevin Brown on your home for Black News First, the Black Information Network.
10: I'm Doug Davis with a story of another black inventor you should know. George Crumb Speck, born in 1824, was an African-American chef who is credited with creating the beloved potato chip. While working as a cook at a Saratoga Springs restaurant, Crumb developed the crispy snack after a customer repeatedly complained about the French fries being too thick. In frustration, Crumb sliced the potatoes as thin as possible, fried them to perfection, added salt, and served them up. To everyone's surprise, they became an instant hit. Crumb's invention became one of the most iconic snacks in the world. He also went on to open his own restaurant, Crumb's House, near Saratoga Lake in 1860, where one of the biggest attractions was a basket of potato chips placed on every table. Beyond his culinary achievements, George Crumb Speck is also an important figure in black history for breaking barriers in the field of professional cooking during the 19th century. He passed away on July 22, 1914, but George Crumb Speck's legacy lives on in every bag of potato chips, reminding us of his lasting impact on the snack food industry. For the Black Information Network, I'm Doug Davis.
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11: I'm Mike Stevens in for Vanessa Tyler on New York's BIN 1600, your home for black news first. A rent freeze is still a possibility for New York City's rent-stabilized apartments. This is something black renters have been depending on for decades to make ends meet. And tenants are reacting after the Rent Guidelines Board took a preliminary vote to have a 0 to 2% increase on one-year leases and 0 to 4% increases on two-year leases.
12: I wanted either a rent freeze or a rent rollback.
13: Rent freeze at this time in this economy is what hardworking people need and deserve.
11: Mayor Zoran Mamdani campaigned on freezing the rent and has appointed most of the 9 board members. But landlords like this woman say they're caught between a rock and a hard place. They say a rent freeze will lead to worsening housing conditions.
14: We can't keep up with the expenses. We can't keep up with the repairs. We can't give good services to our tenants.
11: There will be a series of public hearings on the matter and a final vote in late June. The NYPD is still asking for the public's help to identify a black suspect. They say opened fire on a 14-year-old boy Wednesday morning in the Bronx. The 14-year-old was sitting in a parked car when he was approached by the suspect about 7:25 a.m. Police say the suspect then fired several times before running away on foot. The teenager was hit in the leg and rushed to the hospital in stable condition. The identity of the shooter is still unclear. The motive for the shooting is also being investigated. Anybody with information about the suspect or the shooting is asked to contact NYPD Crime Stoppers. Police are searching for a man they say pushed a teenager off his e-bike in Brooklyn. The incident happened on Fort Hamilton Parkway and left the teen with

0: rail network in the nation. An estimated 300,000 people each day depend on the trains from Long Island to New York City and back. And this includes those living in largely black communities like Hempstead, Roosevelt, and Freeport, and further out on the island in Suffolk County. Additionally, many black riders take the LIRR from Penn Station to Jamaica Station and then transfer to other forms of transit. A strike would be the first Long Island Railroad walkout in 32 years. For more stories of interest to the black community, log on to BINnews.com. 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I'm Mike Stevens on New York's BIN 1600, your home for black news first.
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1: Most people know about Restaurant Week, but not everyone knows there's a Black Restaurant Week born in Houston, Texas in 2016 and is now spreading to cities across the country. It's more than just menus. It's a movement.
2: And so we really want to create something that was more all-inclusive to the creative things we were seeing happening in the food scene.
1: That's one of the three founders, Fallon Farrell.
2: As we've grown through the years, we've literally watched businesses start off as like a pop-up food tent and now having like two or three locations.
1: From soul food kitchens to hidden gem caterers, Black Restaurant Week shines a light where it's long been missing. It's helped generate tens of millions of dollars for Black-owned businesses, keeping legacies alive and creating new ones. And it's part of Black history still being written every time a diner takes that first bite. I'm Esther Dillard for the Black Information Network.
3: Golf became one of the youngest American female players to win a major at the age of 19. However, tennis icon Serena Williams holds the distinction of being the youngest female player to date. She won her first U.S. Open at the age of 17. I'm Morgan Wood, and that's another BIN fun fact.
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5: In South Carolina, the state's only publicly funded four-year historically Black college is launching a fundraising campaign
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8: BIN News This Hour, I'm Andrea Coleman. Coming up,
9: what's been key to your success? Oh, I think prayer. And I think staying focused, not trying to be anything other than myself, and knowing my audience and knowing my worth. 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
8: A one-on-one conversation with R&B legendary artist Stephanie Mills.
9: I started on Broadway at between 10 and 11. So I think me doing Broadway helped me with my discipline and my focus.
8: R&B icon Stephanie Mills has been singing professionally since the age of 9. She is now 69 and still going strong. The R&B legend recently stopped by the BIN studios in Atlanta while promoting the Queens of R&B tour, in which she's a part of, along with Gladys Knight, Chaka Khan, and Patti LaBelle.
9: Talk a little bit about the Queens tour. What's our takeaway? The wonderment of us being in this business when we were teenagers, when we were in our mid-30s, our mid-20s, our 40s, and now we're 81, 82, 73, 69, and we're still here and going strong. So

0: I think the endurance that what we have, we still have our right mind. I always tell the girls that we're survivors of this business because this business is brutal. It's brutal. And we both know the stories and the tragic stories that happened to others. And it didn't happen to us. So I feel like we're blessed, and I definitely feel like this is history.
1: What was the protective factor? Why didn't it happen to you all?
0: I can only speak for myself, and I think it's because I'm not a follower. I've never been someone, oh, I'm going to do this because that person, or I'm going to go to this party because that's where I'm supposed to go. I was always really a homebody, even on the road and in my heyday, you know, in the 80s when my songs were major, major hits and going strong. I always did my show and went back to the hotel and got my rest.
1: Did you start singing early in life and your mom or someone say, wow, you've got something special here? And when did it register for you personally?
0: I'm still trying to figure out what it is that's so special. I was never told that I was special. You know, I received more no's and negativity than I was special. You know, I didn't get a lot of things that I auditioned for. I did not want to audition for The Wiz. I wasn't told I was special. I just liked to sing. But one thing I did know is that I could do what I could do. I knew I could sing. I knew I loved music. And I knew I loved being on stage. And that's what I held on to.
2: 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I'm Andrea Coleman on the Black Information Network, home of Black News First.
3: Here's what's trending this hour. 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
4: Value is a very big deal right now. 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
3: Plus, the ABC network filing a complaint against the FCC over what's called the equal time rule. And former New England Patriots star Stephon Diggs is trying to block his accuser from getting his NFL contract, saying it's not relevant to the case, according to TMZ. I'm Tammy Eswick, and that's what's trending.
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6: A jury was seated Wednesday in Florida where a former Miami Dolphins superstar is being sued by a social media influencer over accusations of battery, assault, and intentional infliction of emotional distress. In her civil suit, Sophie Hall claims her leg was broken when she was forcefully and purposefully pushed during football drills at Tariq Hill's home back in 2023. Hill has stated he believes Hall assumed the risk when she consented to participating in the drills. She needed surgery and wants compensatory and punitive damages. Elsewhere in sports, there's now a Willie Mays Highway to honor the legendary San Francisco Giants player. The newly named section of I-80 in San Francisco, California, runs from Treasure Island to downtown near Oracle Park. Willie Mays, considered one of baseball's greatest, played most of his 23-year career with the Giants, winning the 1954 World Series and earning 24 All-Star selections. He started in the Negro Leagues, was one of the first black players in Major League Baseball, and was inducted into the Hall of Fame in 1979. With the latest in sports, I'm Morgan Wood on the Black Information Network.
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8: I'm Esther Dillard on your home for 24/7 News, the Black Information Network. Here are your top stories. Slutty Vegan's former CFO is indicted for theft and forgery. More questions surrounding the FBI search of offices connected to Black Virginia State Senator Lucas. And in Tennessee... That's the sound of a crowd of protesters outside the Tennessee state legislature after they passed a new state voter map. The new GOP-drawn congressional map in Tennessee has been signed into law by Republican Governor Bill Lee. NBC News reports lawmakers divided up the state's lone majority black district, swiftly responding to the U.S. Supreme Court's major redistricting ruling last week. State Democrats came together to speak out ahead of the vote.
9: I find it extremely rich that the moment the GOP majority had an opportunity to attack the 9th congressional district, they seized it. That district is 61% black.
10: You will not take our district without a fight. You will not erase the black vote. And damn it, you will not erase the legacy of my ancestors right in my face.
8: This comes following the Supreme Court's ruling striking down Louisiana's map for what it calls unconstitutional gerrymandering that relied too much on race. Republican-controlled Alabama and Mississippi have also started the process to redraw their maps. On Roland Martin Unfiltered, Bishop William Barber weighed in on how the SCOTUS decision will affect diversity in Congress and what diversity has meant for America in the past.
11: If we had not had a diverse Congress because of the Voting Rights Act, here are things that would not have ever existed. The American Rescue Plan that put $1.9 trillion in economic relief to combat COVID would not have passed. Infrastructure, investment, and jobs. The Inflation Reduction Act would not have passed. CHIP and Science Act to make sure that our communities are not left behind.
8: A trailblazer and Charlotte's first black mayor is stepping down. WCNC reports Mayor Vi Lyles, Charlotte's first black female mayor, announces that she will not seek re-election and will resign effectively June 30th. Lyles says she's leaving to spend time with her grandchildren and make room for new leadership. Former Mayor Harvey Gantt credits her with securing a penny sales tax increase for transportation and raising $250 million for racial equity initiatives. Lyles calls her tenure the honor of her life. And finally, in the middle of a political firestorm, South Carolina State University is playing offense. The state's only publicly funded HBCU launches a $41 million fundraising campaign aimed at scholarships, athletics, faculty support, and a $10 million stadium renovation. The announcement comes as Republican lawmakers threaten to defund the school over a commencement speaker controversy, and as the university faces a new lawsuit from its own foundation. South Carolina state officials say donors have already contributed more than $17 million, and they're not slowing down. I'm Esther Dillard on your home for Black News First, the Black Information Network.
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6: Well, rapper Kodak Black has been arrested in Central Florida on a felony drug trafficking charge. Court records show the 28-year-old, whose real name is Bill Capri, was taken into custody by the Orange County Sheriff's Office and is accused of trafficking MDMA. He's currently being held without bond while awaiting a court hearing. The arrest comes just months after Capri was honored in his hometown of Pompano Beach for his charitable work in the community. And Usher is launching a new internship program aimed at opening doors in the entertainment industry. Through his New Look Foundation and the Boys and Girls Clubs of Greater Detroit, 10 young adults from Detroit and Atlanta will get hands-on experience working behind the scenes on his upcoming tour. Interns will train in areas like production, wardrobe, and operations. Usher says the goal is to turn access into real career pathways. And in celebrity birthdays, we're wishing a very happy birthday to actor Mekhi Phifer. He turns 51. Also, rapper and singer Rico Nasty turns 29. And legendary Grammy-winning R&B and disco singer Thelma Houston is 80. With the latest in entertainment at 17 and 47 minutes past each hour, I'm Bree Wood on the Black Information Network, your home for Black news first.
16: Welcome to the journey around America, where we visit iconic locations connected to Black history. 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The Apollo Theater opened its doors in 1914 as a burlesque theater, but soon became the premier showplace for live musical entertainment. The theater became famous for Amateur Night, a weekly talent show that launched the careers of stars like Lauryn Hill and the Jackson 5. Audiences at the Apollo became known for cheering or booing performers on stage.
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16: 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For the Black Information Network, I'm Kevin Brown.
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3: I'm Timmy Eswick.
8: And I'm Esther Dillard on your home for 24/7 News, the Black Information Network.
3: 17 people have been injured after the National Weather Service says a tornado pushed through Mississippi. Some of the worst damage was in Lincoln County, where the state's Emergency Management Agency says a dozen people were trapped for several hours at a mobile home park. In other places, residents say they lost everything. Here's Dwayne Donaldson, who's a Black man, via WJTV.
19: I'm honestly shattered. Like, I came up here, like I said, 2 years ago with just a backpack and just my jacket on me. Just nothing to my name, just that. Built everything up from scratch for like two years. And then just to watch it all get taken away like.
8: Due to that storm and powerful tornado that ripped across Mississippi, three school districts shut down schools and school offices for the day. This as many roads remain closed due to downed power lines and trees.
3: Three firefighters in the majority Black city of Jackson, Mississippi are on administrative leave pending the outcome of an internal department investigation. So here's what we know from WJTV. The city says the trio visited a downtown Jackson establishment during their shift, but then they had to rush to a fire at a blighted property. WJTV says that's when law enforcement was called and a sobriety test was administered. WJTV says an official told them the firefighters were found to be in violation of departmental policy.
8: And four of the highest paid New Orleans police officers, who are all Black, are under scrutiny after a Fox 8 investigation questioned their timesheets. The TV station says the officers were editing their punch-ins and someone shared supervisor login credentials. One of those officers, Sergeant Henry Burke, faces 10 felony counts. Three others are under investigation. Here's NOPD's top cop, Ann Kirkpatrick, via Fox 8.
20: Are we so legalistic that if you don't punch in at this moment, you have violated a policy? Policies are guidelines.
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21: President Trump is striking an optimistic tone over ending the war in Iran. Speaking after a word of a deal on the table surfaced, Trump told reporters from the White House that there have been very good talks over the past 24 hours. Iran's foreign ministry spokesperson confirmed his government was reviewing the U.S. plan, a reported one-page memorandum of understanding that sets a framework to end the war and start negotiations on Iran's nuclear program. Chief Justice John Roberts is defending the Supreme Court against the notion that he and other justices are political actors. Roberts shared his view during a conference for lawyers and judges in Pennsylvania and said, "We're not simply part of the political process, and there's a reason for that." The Chief Justice pushed back on what he believes are misconceptions held by the American people and asserted that the justices do not make policy decisions. And that's your Washington Roundup. I'm Mike Moore on your home for 24/7 News, the Black Information Network.
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21: The United States Senate has had a total of 12 black members, with the first being Hiram Rhodes Rebels, elected in 1870 during the Reconstruction era. Jim Crow and other disenfranchisement tactics led to a gap of nearly 90 years between the first and second U.S. black senators. In 1992, Carol Moseley Braun became the first black woman to serve in the U.S. Senate.
22: I don't know, maybe this is just my day to get to talk about race. Maybe I'm just lucky like that today.
21: Vice President Kamala Harris became the second black female to serve as a U.S. senator in 2017. Barack Obama was the fifth black senator and the first to be elected president of the United States.
23: Race is an issue that I believe this nation cannot afford to ignore right now.
21: While Georgia's Raphael Warnock is the latest black member of the U.S. Senate after his 2021 election. Black U.S. senators have made contributions to the country and paved the way for future generations of black leaders. And that's a fact. This is Mike Moore for the Black Information Network.
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24: More Americans are now turning to artificial intelligence to answer one of the biggest money questions of their lives. Can I actually afford to retire? New research shows one in five Americans are already using AI tools like ChatGPT for financial advice, including retirement planning. And for many people, it's easy to see why. Americans say they know what to expect from work. Americans say they now expect to work for about 4 years longer than they want to because of rising costs and not having enough saved. Right now, the median retirement account balance in America is just around $40,000. But workers say they believe that they'll need closer to $1.5 million to retire comfortably. Experts say AI can help people do basic retirement calculations, estimate savings goals, and even run investment projections. But financial experts also warn these chatbots can miss major details like taxes, healthcare costs, long-term care, and complicated Social Security rules. So while AI may help people start planning, experts say you probably shouldn't trust a chatbot alone with your entire retirement future. With Money News at 24 and 54 minutes past each hour, I'm Mimi Brown on your home for Black News First, the Black Information Network.
3: I'm Timmy Eswick with BIN News Now. The CDC is on its way to the Canary Islands to escort American passengers off of a cruise ship where some people were infected with the hantavirus.
25: We seem to have things under very good control. They know that virus very well. It's been around a long time. Not easily transferable, unlike COVID.
3: Those passengers will be placed in quarantine once they land. Some symptoms of the virus include fever above 101 degrees, chills, and fatigue. The U.S. military attacked two Iranian oil tankers in the Strait of Hormuz, according to NBC News. This as the Trump administration says it's still waiting for a response from Iran to end the war. Well, free agent and ex-Miami Dolphins football player Tyreek Hill, who's a black man, reached a settlement with an OnlyFans model who broke her leg in a 2023 incident. According to TMZ, the two were doing a one-on-one workout. Get BIN News Now on demand 24/7 on the iHeartRadio app.
26: I'm Kevin Brown on your home for 24/7 News, the Black Information Network. Gas prices keep rising. Experts say even if the war with Iran ends now, drivers shouldn't expect immediate relief at the pump.
27: There's going to be some lag in just things have been bottled up for so long that it's going to take some time for those logistical networks to get back and the oil to actually get not just out of the Gulf, but get to where it needs to be and then, you know, refined and turned into gasoline.
26: That's Nick Jarmus with AAA. U.S. gas prices typically peak in summer months when refineries switch to a more expensive summer blend of gasoline, which functions better in the heat. AAA puts today's national average at $4.55 a gallon, up from $4.30 a week ago. An Atlanta-based musician is facing charges for shooting in Florida. Donald Anderson, who goes by the stage name Jay Wick, was arrested for a shooting that happened April 25th. Police accuse Anderson of shooting an 18-year-old on the beach, then continuing his night as if nothing happened by performing at the Vibes Club just hours later. Anderson rose to fame following the release of his song, Pork Chop Sandwich.
28: Hey, I'm from the catcher. We put hot sauce on a pork chop sandwich.
26: It's been streamed more than 5 million times on Spotify. Anderson was arrested in Atlanta and is awaiting extradition to Florida to face charges of attempted murder. Former chief financial officer, slutty vegan founder Pinky Cole's now closed restaurant Bar Vegan, Aaron Madison, faces criminal charges in Georgia, including theft, forgery, and money laundering. He's accused of orchestrating fraudulent financial transactions totaling over $87,000 for personal gain. Madison allegedly withdrew company funds through unauthorized transactions and transferred them across multiple bank accounts in a money laundering scheme. This news follows a lawsuit filed by a former employee over unpaid wages, in which Cole, Madison, and another co-owner were accused of withholding tips and failing to meet wage requirements. Cole, who was not charged in connection with Madison's indictment, clarified she had no personal ownership or financial interest in Bar Vegan. Sheila Lynch, a retired black woman from Tennessee, has evidence that her neighbors have been secretly surveilling her in her home for over 5 months. She suspects a teenage boy with a specific MAC address is behind the surveillance, which includes cloning her phones and infiltrating her online accounts. Lynch believes the neighbors formed a criminal consortium to bully and harass her after a revenge video was circulated. She claims the group has been monitoring her daily activities, threatening her and attempting to control her life, with intentions to steal from her and potentially harm her. Lynch compares their behavior to Nazi and Ku Klux Klan tactics and vows to expose their actions. Maryland Governor Wes Moore unveiled a historical marker commemorating the House of Reformation, a former segregated juvenile detention facility with a dark racial history. The marker honors black boys sent to the House of Reformation in Cheltenham, Maryland, who endured abuse and neglect. Investigations revealed evidence of unmarked graves connected to the site. The unveiling is part of efforts to acknowledge Maryland's history of racial injustice and ensure the victims are not forgotten. The House of Reformation symbolizes a painful legacy, and the marker represents a step toward recognizing a long-overlooked tragedy in the state's past. I'm Kevin Brown on your home for Black News First, the Black Information Network.
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4: This is Esther Dillard with another spotlight on black excellence. Tyler Perry is one of the most successful figures in the entertainment industry. Born in New Orleans, Louisiana in 1969, Emmett Perry Jr. endured a difficult childhood marked by poverty and abuse. After changing his name and moving to Atlanta in 1992, Tyler Perry began writing and producing stage plays that became highly successful.
9: All you gotta do is take a R&B song, put Jesus in it, and it's a gospel song.
4: What? It was also during that time that he created his signature character, the iconic Mabel Medea Simmons.
10: Yea, though she walked in the valley with the shadow of Little Red Riding Hood and the Three Bears.
4: With an estimated net worth of over $1 billion, Tyler Perry is also a generous philanthropist, having donated millions to such causes as education, civil rights, and disaster relief, and another shining example of black excellence. I'm Esther Dillard on the Black Information Network.
11: I'm Mike Stevens, in for Vanessa Tyler on New York's BIN 1600, your home for Black News First. A rent freeze is still a possibility for New York City's rent-stabilized apartments. This is something black renters have been depending on for decades to make ends meet. And tenants are reacting after the Rent Guidelines Board took a preliminary vote to have a 0 to 2% increase on one-year leases and 0 to 4% increases on two-year leases.
12: I wanted either a rent freeze or a rent rollback.
13: Rent freeze at this time in this economy is what our hardworking people need and deserve.
11: Mayor Zoran Mamdani campaigned on freezing the rent and has appointed most of the 9 board members. But landlords like this woman say they're caught between a rock and a hard place. They say a rent freeze will lead to worsening housing conditions.
14: We can't keep up with the expenses. We can't keep up with the repairs. We can't give good services to our tenants.
11: There will be a series of public hearings on the matter and a final vote in late June. The NYPD is still asking for the public's help to identify a black suspect. They say opened fire on a 14-year-old boy Wednesday morning in the Bronx. The 14-year-old was sitting in a parked car when he was approached by the suspect about 7:25 a.m. Police say the suspect then fired several times before running away on foot. The teenager was hit in the leg and rushed to the hospital in stable condition. The identity of the shooter is still unclear. The motive for the shooting is also being investigated. Anybody with information about the suspect or the shooting is asked to contact NYPD Crime Stoppers. Police are searching for a man they say pushed a teenager off his e-bike in Brooklyn. The incident happened on Fort Hamilton Parkway and left the teen with lacerations to his face and lips. Police say the victim was riding on the sidewalk when the suspect walked up to him and violently shoved him off the bike for reasons that are not clear. The man then took off running and disappeared into the 95th Street, 4th Avenue subway station. And negotiations have resumed in hopes of reaching a contract deal that would prevent the first strike by Long Island Railroad workers in more than three decades. If talks between the MTA and five unions aren't successful, the workers will walk off the job on May 16th. The LIRR system is the largest commuter rail network in the nation. An estimated 300,000 people each day depend on the trains from Long Island to New York City and back. And this includes those living in largely black communities like Hempstead, Roosevelt and Freeport, and further out on the island in Suffolk County. Additionally, many black riders take the LIRR from Penn Station to Jamaica Station and then transfer to other forms of transit. A strike would be the first Long Island Railroad walkout in 32 years. For more stories of interest to the black community, log on to BINnews.com. You can also check us out on all social media platforms. I'm Mike Stevens on New York's BIN 1600, your home for Black News First.
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8: Over the years, host Aaron Menke and the team behind Lore, Unobscured, and Cabinet of Curiosities have scoured the globe to bring you tales from the past with a hint of darkness. From superstitions and folklore to the curious and the bizarre, they gave you a front row seat to stories that explore a whole new side of world history. But now it's time to bring that journey home. Because while America's history books are filled with people, places, and events that sit on lofty pedestals, there's a whole other side of American history that's been forgotten and pushed into the shadows. But unlike those surprise barn finds, the kind where someone discovers a rare classic car hidden in the back of their grandmother's garage, these shadowy tales might have been left to be forgotten for a reason. Tales of unlikely heroes who worked behind the scenes to make our country what it is today. World-changing tragedies that tested this nation's resolve and tenacity. And legends that are powerful examples of this country's unique spirit. Some of these tales are terrifying, while others are delightfully bizarre. All of them, though, are eye-opening. And we've dusted them off and brought them all together for a brand new show that we call American Shadows. 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And while we might be guiding you down some dark and lonely roads, you're bound to learn a thing or two along the way. After all, you can learn a lot about a place by looking at its shadows. Get ready for a tour of American history unlike any other. Get ready for American Shadows.
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19: BIN News This Hour, I'm Andrea Coleman. Coming up,
20: what's been key to your success? Oh, I think prayer. And I think staying focused, not trying to be anything other than myself, and knowing my audience and knowing my worth. I think that definitely is my staying power.
19: A one-on-one conversation with R&B legendary artist Stephanie Mills.
20: I started on Broadway at between 10 and 11. So I think me doing Broadway helped me with my discipline and my focus.
19: R&B icon Stephanie Mills has been singing professionally since the age of 9. She is now 69 and still going strong. The R&B legend recently stopped by the BIN studios in Atlanta while promoting the Queens of R&B tour, in which she's a part of, along with Gladys Knight, Chaka Khan, and Patti LaBelle.
20: Talk a little bit about the Queens tour. What's our takeaway? The wonderment of us being in this business when we were teenagers, when we were in our mid-30s, our mid-20s, our 40s, and now we're 81, 82, 73, 69, and we're still here and going strong. So I think the endurance that what we have, we still have our right mind. I always tell the girls that we're survivors of this business, because this business is brutal. It's brutal, and we both know the stories and the tragic stories that happened to others, and it didn't happen to us. So I feel like we're blessed, and I definitely feel like this is history.
0: What was the protective factor? Why didn't it happen to you all?
20: I can only speak for myself, and I think it's because I'm not a follower. I've never been someone, oh, I'm going to do this because that person, or I'm going to go to this party because that's where I'm supposed to go. I was always really a homebody, even on the road and in my heyday, you know, in the 80s when my songs were major, major hits and going strong. I always did my show and went back to the hotel and got my rest.
0: Did you start singing early in life and your mom or someone say, wow, you've got something special here? And when did it register for you personally?
20: I'm still trying to figure out what it is that's so special. I was never told that I was special. You know, I received more no's and negativity than I was special. You know, I didn't get a lot of things that I auditioned for. I did not want to audition for The Wiz. I wasn't told I was special. I just liked to sing. But one thing I did know is that I could do what I could do. I knew I could sing. I knew I loved music. And I knew I loved being on stage. And that's what I held on to.
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1: Here's what's trending this hour. The CDC is on its way to the Canary Islands to escort American passengers off of a cruise ship where some people were infected with the hantavirus.
3: We seem to have things under very good control. They know that virus very well.
1: Plus, the U.S. military attacked two Iranian oil tankers in the Strait of Hormuz, according to NBC News. And former Miami Dolphins football player Tyreek Hill reaches a settlement with an OnlyFans girl. I'm Tammy Eswick, and that's what's trending.
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3: Cell phones have been an integral part of connecting our modern world. But did you know a Black nuclear engineer pioneered the technology for them? Henry Thomas Sampson was born in 1934 in Jackson, Mississippi. He earned his bachelor's degree in chemical engineering from Purdue University in 1956, followed by his master's degree from UCLA in 1961 and his PhD shortly after. In 1971, Henry Sampson created the Gamma Electric Cell. It's a device which produced long-lasting power to satellites. Sampson's innovation caught the attention of the Motorola Company, which then placed his patented technology into their telephones. This eventually led to the very first telephone calls being made using cell phones. Henry Sampson passed on June 4th, 2015. His genius and Black excellence helped create the globally connected world we share today. This is Tammy Eswick for the Black Information Network.
4: 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I'm Mike Strautmanis, and my history lives here.
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6: I'm Esther Dillard on your home for 24/7 news, the Black Information Network. Here are your top stories. With national gas prices hitting $4.50 a gallon, Americans are turning to carpooling to survive. Will Los Angeles' Black mayor, Karen Bass, be reelected? This could depend on how she did in the first televised mayoral election debate. And immigration activists say they're worried about the potential use of facial recognition being used by ICE in New York City. Advocates rallied in Brooklyn Thursday, protesting against a high-tech company.
7: What we are witnessing right now is the deliberate expansion of a detention and deportation machine.
6: The alleged facial recognition software is developed by Palantir, which does partner with the federal government. Advocates say it allows ICE to feed in faces to help them track down wanted immigrants. But according to the ACLU Minnesota, recent studies have shown facial recognition software has been biased when it comes to people with dark skin tones. Also, accuracy rates weren't impressive for people of color, women, children, and elderly individuals. In Sacramento, California, families and advocates gathered at the state capitol to honor missing and murdered indigenous people and demanded better protections. Tribes from across California joined an annual vigil on Wednesday night. Over 900 Native Americans are missing nationwide, and 84% have faced violence. Homicide is the leading cause of death for Indigenous people, according to the CDC. A Black author and political strategist is flipping the script on the racial justice conversation, and the title of his new book says it all. Steve Phillips, best-selling author of Brown is the New White, releases his latest work, Are White Men Smarter Than Everyone Else? Playing Offense in the Fight for Racial Justice in America. Phillips argues that for 50 years, America has been asking the wrong question. Instead of focusing on why there are so few Black and brown people in positions of power, he says we should be asking why white men hold so much of it. He calls the concept SWAMP, straight white American male preference, and he says the data backs it up.
8: White men are 29% of the country, and yet they hold 90% of the CEO positions. They get 90% of the venture capital funding. They've had, 98% or whatever of the presidents of the United States. And so what is that about? And so that's a different inquiry. That's a different set of solutions.
6: Phillips says this isn't just a moral argument. It's a legal and strategic playbook for going on offense. The book is now available. And finally, Sunday, the women of the Black Information Network are coming together to share reflections and candid conversations on the strength, resilience, love, and lifetime impact of Black motherhood. Join us for Reflections of the Black Mom Journey, a BIN Mother's Day special, Sunday at 9 a.m. and 9 p.m. Eastern on the Black Information Network. I'm Esther Dillard on your home for Black News First, the Black Information Network.
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9: 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The jobless rate rose to 4.7% in March, more than a full point higher than a year ago.
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0: 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Experts say if you don't have insurance, the coupons can absolutely help. 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
3: I'm Timmy Eswick.
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3: New legal fallout in Alabama's redistricting fight. Attorneys are asking a federal court to hold Republican Secretary of State Wes Allen in contempt. He's accused of rushing to change the state's congressional map and violating a 2025 court order. The dispute, according to WBRC, centers around the court-approved map that created a minority district. That same district that elected a Black representative, Shamari Figures. Here's attorney U.W. Clement, who's a Black man and who happens to be Alabama's first Black federal judge in modern times. Here's WBRC.
5: The state further represented that it will not challenge on appeal the duration of an injunction that requires the Secretary of State to use a special plan for the 2026-2028 and 2030 congressional elections.
6: Mr. Sergeant-at-Arms, clear the room. Clear the room. Mr. Sergeant-at-Arms, clear the room.
3: A room clearing day two of Tennessee's special session where debates got hot as Republicans unveiled the new congressional map. It splits Shelby County into three districts. Democrats argue the plan harms Black voters. Activist Stacey Abrams, who's a Black woman, called the proposal rigged maps that decide elections before a single vote is cast.
4: And speaking of Tennessee, Willis Lincoln T.J. Hardaway has been named to succeed his father, longtime Black Tennessee State Representative G.A. Hardaway, in the 93rd District. G.A. Hardaway passed away April 24th. He was 71 years old. And U.S. Secretary of State Marco Rubio says he plans to slap new sanctions on Cuba's military industrial enterprise, its leader, and a state-owned natural resources company. According to Axios, this matters because the Trump administration is trying to force a regime change in Cuba. While there's no universally accepted figure on how many Black people live in Cuba, according to MinorityRights.com, the number could be somewhere between 33% to 60%, with some identifying as Black, others Afro-Cuban, and still others identifying as mulatto or mixed race.
3: I'm Timmy Eswick, along with Esther Dillard on your home for Black News First, the Black Information Network. Now here's your healthy minute.
7: Utz is recalling two of its popular potato chip brands over potential salmonella contamination concerns. The company says select Zapp's and Dirty Brand varieties are under recall after milk powder used in certain seasonings was recalled separately after possible contamination. While Utz says its own testing came back negative for salmonella, it is issuing a voluntary recall out of an abundance of caution. So far, no illnesses have been reported, but officials are warning consumers not to eat the affected products and to check packaging details. Food safety experts say recalls like this can hit the Black community harder since processed and packaged foods are often more common in areas with limited access to fresh grocery options and health care. Federal data also shows Black Americans face higher rates of foodborne illness complications, making early recalls and public alerts especially critical. That's your Healthy Minutes. I'm Morgan Wood on the Black Information Network, BINnews.com, your home for Black News First.

forget-me-nots. But did you know there was a very, very, very big record written for Patrice Rushen that she declined? Let me explain. Okay, surely you know this song, right?

0: and she was already seeing someone, so she felt it was best if she declined the record.
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4: I'm Tammy Eswick with BIN News Now. Fast food restaurants are competing for your business. NBC News says many of the low-income customers are looking for the best bang for their bucks. Here's restaurant editor-in-chief Jonathan May with NBC News.
5: Value is a very big deal, right? About 3 in 10 visits are based on some form of deal.
4: The ABC network filed a complaint against the FCC over the equal time rule, saying the FCC is violating its First Amendment rights. The case revolves around a political interview that was done on ABC's The View. The complaint also says the FCC is only targeting shows that are critical of President Donald Trump. Former New England Patriots star Stephon Diggs is trying to block his accuser from getting his NFL contract, saying it's not relevant to the case, according to TMZ. Diggs, who's a black man, is being sued by Christopher Blake Griffith. TMZ says Christopher claims the NFL star drugged and assaulted him. Stephon Diggs denies the charges. Get BIN News Now on demand 24/7 on the iHeartRadio app.
6: I'm Kevin Brown on your home for 24/7 News, the Black Information Network. Rideshare drivers and those who make their living on the road are struggling with high gas prices.
7: Gas prices increased almost over a dollar in the last month, and drivers are not making any more money.
6: Autumn Weintraub, who heads the App Drivers Union, says that other delivery drivers have started adding a gas surcharge, but that's not allowed with the big rideshare apps. Gas prices rose 31 cents in the past week. That's according to AAA, which now says they're 52% higher than before the war with Iran began. Worried if AI can replace you at your job? Newly released studies show which jobs are safe from AI and which are not. Many that won't be replaced by a computer are in the construction industry.
7: AI can help your company develop a quote, but they can't unclog your toilet.
6: Jennifer Fagan with the Texas Construction Association says that for years, the state has been investing in vocational training. Now that's paying off, she says. This week, BlackRock announced a $30 million investment in Texas to strengthen skilled trades. Jennifer Fagan with the Texas Construction Association says AI can help write an invoice, but it can't run power lines.
7: You still need folks in the field who can do that sort of thing.
6: A 4-year-old black girl from Baton Rouge, Louisiana, died after her grandmother allegedly forced her to drink whiskey as punishment, resulting in severe alcohol poisoning. The grandmother, Roxanne Record, was convicted of manslaughter after the child could not be revived by emergency responders. The incident occurred on April 21st, 2022, when police responded to reports of an unresponsive child at the home. The child's blood alcohol level was measured at 0.680, and investigators found that she was forced to drink more than a half a bottle of whiskey while kneeling in a hallway. Roxanne Record admitted to her role in the incident, stating that it went too far and destroyed lives, while the child's mother, Khadijah Record, provided conflicting statements to police during questioning. The USDA has announced a new rule that will require retailers participating in the Supplemental Nutrition Assistance Program, SNAP, to offer a wider selection of healthier food options. The rule aims to emphasize whole foods, increase perishable food requirements, and eliminate loopholes that allow certain snack foods to count as staple foods. The Trump administration believes the rule will provide better options for SNAP consumers and improve nutrition. Industry associations, FMI, and the National Grocers Association have welcomed the new standards as a way to offer SNAP participants a broader range of nutritious foods. Additional guidance for retailers will be provided by the USDA in the coming weeks. 1,300 college acceptances and $54 million in scholarships have been awarded to the class of 2026 at Southland College Prep Charter High School in Chicago, Illinois. The school is celebrating their graduation, and this marks the 13th consecutive year of 100% college acceptance for the seniors. Southland is showcasing the school's commitment to student success. The class achieved historic milestones in academics, arts, and athletics, with notable achievements including state championships in speech and film, as well as a performance at the National Cherry Blossom Festival Parade in Washington, D.C. Scholarships were awarded during the school's all-in celebration, including contributions from the Quartet Foundation in honor of Dr. Alex Quartet. I'm Kevin Brown on your home for Black.

He was accepting submissions of songs. Enter brother number two. Brother number two submits a song for brother number one's album, but brother number one says, uh-uh, that's trash. So brother

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4: I'm Mike Stevens, in for Vanessa Tyler on New York's BIN 1600, your home for Black news first. A rent freeze is still a possibility for New York City's rent-stabilized apartments. This is something Black renters have been depending on for decades to make ends meet. And tenants are reacting after the Rent Guidelines Board took a preliminary vote to have a 0 to 2% increase on one-year leases and 0 to 4% increases on two-year leases.
5: I wanted either a rent freeze or a rent rollback.
6: Rent freeze at this time in this economy is what our hardworking people need and deserve.
4: Mayor Zoran Mamdani campaigned on freezing the rent and has appointed most of the 9 board members. But landlords like this woman say they're caught between a rock and a hard place. They say a rent freeze will lead to worsening housing conditions.
7: We can't keep up with the expenses. We can't keep up with the repairs. We can't give good services to our tenants.
4: There will be a series of public hearings on the matter and a final vote in late June. The NYPD is still asking for the public's help to identify a Black suspect. They say opened fire on a 14-year-old boy Wednesday morning in the Bronx. The 14-year-old was sitting in a parked car when he was approached by the suspect about 7:25 a.m. Police say the suspect then fired several times before running away on foot. The teenager was hit in the leg and rushed to the hospital in stable condition. The identity of the shooter is still unclear. The motive for the shooting is also being investigated. Anybody with information about the suspect or the shooting is asked to contact NYPD Crime Stoppers. Police are searching for a man they say pushed a teenager off his e-bike in Brooklyn. The incident happened on Fort Hamilton Parkway and left the teen with lacerations to his face and lips. Police say the victim was riding on the sidewalk when the suspect walked up to him and violently shoved him off the bike for reasons that are not clear. The man then took off running and disappeared into the 95th Street, 4th Avenue subway station. And negotiations have resumed in hopes of reaching a contract deal that would prevent the first strike by Long Island Railroad workers in more than 3 decades. If talks between the MTA and 5 unions aren't successful, the workers will walk off the job on May 16th. The LIRRC.

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1: Most people know about Restaurant Week, but not everyone knows there's a Black Restaurant Week born in Houston, Texas in 2016 and is now spreading to cities across the country. It's more than just menus. It's a movement.
2: And so we really want to create something that was more all-inclusive to the creative things we were seeing happening in the food scene.
1: That's one of the three founders, Fallon Farrell.
2: As we've grown through the years, we've literally watched businesses start off as like a pop-up food tent and now having like two or three locations.
1: From soul food kitchens to hidden gem caterers, Black Restaurant Week shines a light where it's long been missing. It's helped generate tens of millions of dollars for Black-owned businesses, keeping legacies alive and creating new ones. And it's part of Black history still being written every time a diner takes that first bite. I'm Esther Dillard for the Black Information Network.
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0: 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I'm Charlamagne Tha God, host of the world's most dangerous morning show, The Breakfast Club, and my history lives here.
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3: Florida Democratic Chair Nikki Fried said DeSantis was trying to dehumanize Jeffries and dismantle human decency.
2: Happens here.
4: 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Crime is going to come down because they have a sense of purpose and they feel like they can lose something.
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3: A new health report shows nearly 13% of Americans are now using drugs, marijuana, and other supplements like melatonin just to fall asleep.
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5: BIN News This Hour, I'm Andrea Coleman. Coming up,
6: what's been key to your success? Oh, I think prayer. And I think staying focused, not trying to be anything other than myself, and knowing my audience and knowing my worth. I think that definitely is my staying power.
5: A one-on-one conversation with R&B legendary artist Stephanie Mills.
6: I started on Broadway at between 10 and 11. So I think me doing Broadway helped me with my discipline and my focus.
5: R&B icon Stephanie Mills has been singing professionally since the age of 9. She is now 69 and still going strong. The R&B legend recently stopped by the BIN studios in Atlanta while promoting the Queens of R&B tour, in which she's a part of, along with Gladys Knight, Chaka Khan, and Patti LaBelle.
6: Talk a little bit about the Queens tour. What's our takeaway? The wonderment of us being in this business when we were teenagers, when we were in our mid-30s, our mid-20s, our 40s, and now we're 81, 82, 73, 69, and we're still here and going strong. So I think the endurance that what we have, we still have our right mind. I always tell the girls that we're survivors of this business because this business is brutal. It's brutal, and we both know the stories and the tragic stories that happened to others, and it didn't happen to us. So I feel like we're blessed, and I definitely feel like this is history.
7: What was the protective factor? Why didn't it happen to you all?
6: I can only speak for myself, and I think it's because I'm not a follower. I've never been someone, oh, I'm going to do this because that person, or I'm going to go to this party because that's where I'm supposed to go.

0: I was always really a homebody, even on the road in my heyday, you know, in the 80s when my songs were major, major hits and going strong. I always did my show and went back to the hotel and got my rest.
1: Did you start singing early in life and your mom or someone say, wow, you've got something special here? And when did it register for you personally?
0: I'm still trying to figure out what it is that's so special. I was never told that I was special. You know, I received more no's and negativity than I was special. You know, I didn't get a lot of things that I auditioned for. I did not want to audition for The Wiz. I wasn't told I was special. I just liked to sing. But one thing I did know is that I could do what I could do. I knew I could sing. I knew I loved music. And I knew I loved being on stage. And that's what I held on to.
2: 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This is BIN News this hour. 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I'm Andrea Coleman on the Black Information Network, home of Black News First.
3: Here's what's trending this hour. 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
4: Value is a very big deal right now. About 3 in 10 visits are based on some form of deal.
3: Plus, the ABC network filing a complaint against the FCC over what's called the equal time rule. And former New England Patriots star Stephon Diggs is trying to block his accuser from getting his NFL contract, saying it's not relevant to the case, according to TMZ. I'm Tammy Eswick, and that's what's trending.
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6: A jury was seated Wednesday in Florida where a former Miami Dolphins superstar is being sued by a social media influencer over accusations of battery, assault, and intentional infliction of emotional distress. In her civil suit, Sophie Hall claims her leg was broken when she was forcefully and purposefully pushed during football drills at Tariq Hill's home back in 2023. Hill has stated he believes Hall assumed the risk when she consented to participating in the drills. She needed surgery and wants compensatory and punitive damages. Elsewhere in sports, there's now a Willie Mays Highway to honor the legendary San Francisco Giants player. The newly named section of I-80 in San Francisco, California, runs from Treasure Island to downtown near Oracle Park. Willie Mays, considered one of baseball's greatest, played most of his 23-year career with the Giants, winning the 1954 World Series and earning 24 All-Star selections. He started in the Negro Leagues, was one of the first black players in Major League Baseball, and was inducted into the Hall of Fame in 1979. With the latest in sports, I'm Morgan Wood on the Black Information Network.
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8: I'm Mike Moore.
9: And I'm Nicole Deal on your home for 24/7 News, the Black Information Network.
8: We begin in Tennessee. A Memphis Democrat is calling for the city to secede from Tennessee after Republican lawmakers carved up its only majority black district. The new congressional map was approved by state lawmakers and signed into law by Governor Bill Lee. Black Democratic Congressman Antonio Parkinson.
10: I wanted either a rent freeze or rent rollback.
11: Rent freeze at this time in this economy is what our hardworking people need and deserve.
8: Parkinson said he was serious and asked whether Memphis, which he called an economic engine for his state, is expected to continue contributing billions in tax revenue, culture, labor, and commerce while, in his words, being systematically stripped of political power.
9: In Montgomery, Alabama, the Southern Poverty Law Center is pleading not guilty to multiple fraud and money laundering charges brought by the Trump administration. The Department of Justice alleges the organization defrauded donors by making payments of at least $3 million to informants connected with extremist groups, including the KKK. This reportedly happened between 2014 and 2023. The SPLC was recently arraigned in federal court in Montgomery, Alabama. The organization released a statement after the appearance asserting the charges are provably wrong. The group's interim president and CEO also notes the SPLC will continue to fight white supremacy and various forms of injustice no matter what. In Louisiana, the Orleans Parish Clerk of Court says the courts are operating smoothly.
12: And today we are continuing to provide the services that each of the offices did prior to this change occurring. We are creating a situation of stability and maintaining the team members, so we are functioning.
9: Chelsea Napoleon, who is Black, made the comments despite a major change in how they function. She is now at the helm of both the criminal and civil clerk of court offices. This came after lawmakers eliminated the clerk of criminal court position. The transition did not take place without a few roadblocks. There was no planning period in place, and funding was reduced. Napoleon insists the office is functioning.
8: Black rapper Kodak Black is facing a drug trafficking charge. The rapper has bonded out of jail after he was arrested for drug trafficking. The charge dates back to November when police in Orlando, Florida said they found drugs in his car. And finally, a new program has been launched by Click Dream Marketing. The aim is to provide startup entrepreneurs and small business owners with access to funding, AI-powered systems, and scalable strategies to compete in the digital economy. Despite the increasing number of Black-owned businesses in the U.S., many face challenges when scaling due to limited access to capital and marketing resources. The initiative is led by David Hebb, who is Black. I'm Mike Moore, along with Nicole Deal, on your home for 24/7 News, the Black Information Network.
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3: Comedian Dave Chappelle is sitting down with former First Lady Michelle Obama for a wide-ranging conversation on her podcast, IMO, in my opinion. During the nearly two-hour discussion, Chappelle opened up about fame, parenting, politics, and the current state of the country, saying today's headlines feel more appalling by the day. The conversation also touched on controversy surrounding some of Chappelle's past comedy specials, with the comedian saying the media removed nuance from jokes that sparked backlash. The episode, recorded in Yellow Springs, Ohio, is drawing major attention online for its candid mix of comedy, culture, and political commentary. Elsewhere in entertainment, John Legend, Janelle Monáe, and Parliament Funkadelic are set to headline the inaugural Los Angeles Jazz Festival. Scheduled to take place across several LA venues over 17 days this August, festival organizers are hoping to attract hundreds of thousands of attendees. More performers will be announced in the coming weeks. Tickets are available at LAJazzFestival.com. With the latest in entertainment, I'm Morgan Wood on the Black Information Network, BINnews.com, your home for Black news first.
4: On August 7th, 1948, Alice Coachman made history as the first Black woman to win an Olympic gold medal. Her victory in the high jump at the London Olympic Summer Games cemented her legacy as a trailblazer in sports and beyond. Coachman was born in Albany, Georgia in 1923 and grew up in the segregated South, where opportunities for Black athletes, particularly women, were scarce. Despite these challenges, her determination was undeniable. She trained barefoot on dirt roads with homemade equipment, proving that passion can overcome the biggest obstacles. At the 1948 Olympics, Coachman's high jump cleared the bar at 5'6" 1/8", and she became the first Black woman to win a gold medal. Beyond the track, Coachman became a role model and advocate for young athletes, encouraging them to pursue their dreams, regardless of any barriers along the way. As we celebrate all of our country's gold medal winners, let's also take a moment to remember Alice Coachman, the first Black woman to win an Olympic gold medal. This is Bree Wood for the Black Information Network.
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6: I'm Nicole Teal.
7: And I'm Mike Moore on your home for 24/7 News, the Black Information Network.
6: In Jefferson Parish, Louisiana, a Black pastor is headed to prison after a jury found him guilty of sexually abusing two teenage boys. Prosecutors say Terry Reed used his role as a trusted church leader to groom and assault the teens over several years in his home. The victims, now older, testified about the abuse in emotional detail. According to Fox 8 News, it took the jury less than an hour to return a guilty verdict on all counts.
7: A rent freeze is still a possibility for New York City's rent-stabilized apartments. Tenants are reacting after the Rent Guidelines Board recently took a preliminary vote to have increases from 0% to 4% on 1- and 2-year leases.
8: I wanted either a rent freeze or a rent rollback.
9: Rent freeze at this time in this economy is what our hardworking people need and deserve.
7: The freeze could potentially help thousands of Black families. Mayor Zoran Mamdani campaigned on freezing the rent and has appointed most of the 9 board members. And now to Illinois, where authorities continue to dig around a West suburban home on a case involving a Black missing teenager.
10: Kiana Galvin was 17 years old when she was last seen in 2017. This woman says Galvin was like a little sister to her.
11: It shouldn't be like this. She didn't deserve this. She was supposed to be here right now, enjoying her life.
10: One neighbor says she saw the girl go into the home that is now the focus of a forensic excavation, and she never came out. Investigators have been seen collecting evidence from the residents. I'm Perry Williams.
6: And finally, in the historically Black community of Altadena, California, renters who are still struggling after tremendous losses during the Eaton fire will soon be able to apply for long-term cash assistance. The program is called Direct Cash for Altadena Fire Recovery. Eventually, 30 households will be randomly selected from a list of eligible applicants to receive $36,000 over 2 years. I'm Nicole Deal, along with Mike Moore, on your home for Black News First, the Black Information Network. Your Washington Roundup is next.
3: Ahead of the Mother's Day holiday, President Trump honored mothers who have lost children. He delivered remarks from the White House Rose Garden Friday afternoon.
12: I got to know so many of you during my first days of running. I got to know you and I got to love you. But we want to thank you for being here. Mother's Day is one of the great days. I always think so fondly of my mother. I had a wonderful mother.
3: Trump hosted mothers of children killed by illegal immigrants, as well as mothers of military service members who died while serving.
12: A number of the angel moms who saw their precious children stolen from them by the open border policies of the radical left. Open borders, I call them stupid borders, not open. I call them stupid borders.
3: The president touted actions he has taken during his time back in office aimed at stopping illegal immigration. That's your Washington Roundup. I'm Morgan Wood on the Black Information Network, your home for Black News First.
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13: In 2019, marine scientists discovered the remains of the Clotilda at the bottom of Alabama's Mobile River. The Clotilda is believed to be the last known intact U.S. slave ship. In 1860, the Clotilda smuggled 110 Africans to Alabama, decades after the importation of slaves was outlawed in the United States. To hide the crime, the ship's captain, William Foster, burned and sunk the ship. Surviving ancestors of that final harrowing journey went on to establish Africatown, which still exists today. In her best-selling book, Barracoon, released in 2018, Zora Neale Hurston tells a story of Cudjoe Lewis, the last enslaved African on the Clotilda. The book details Lewis's experiences aboard the slave ship and his role in founding Africatown. Lewis died in 1935 at the age of 94. Africatown and the Clotilda are an intricate part of the national conversation about reparations, highlighting the lasting legacy of this dark chapter in American history. I'm Andrea Coleman on the Black Information Network.
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6: Americans are expected to spend a record-breaking $38 billion to celebrate Mother's Day this year. And if you think this Mother's Day is costing a little more than last year's, it is not your imagination. Inflation is still hanging around, so the cost of just about everything, like eating out and flowers, is running a little higher than usual. And with a war in Iran, gas prices are not helping either. When the cost of fuel jumps up, it gets more expensive to ship flowers, keep inventory in stock, and deliver those last-minute gifts. The National Retail Federation says overall, consumers will spend an average of $284 a person, beating the previous Mother's Day record set in 2023. Other top Mother's Day spending categories include greeting cards, special outings like restaurant visits, jewelry, and electronics. But there is still something that is consistent. The number one Mother's Day gift is still flowers. Money news at 24 and 54 minutes past each hour. I'm Nicole Deal on your home for Black News First, the Black Information Network.
14: I'm Tammy Eswick with BIN News Now. We start with BIN politics. After the U.S. Supreme Court made Louisiana's second Black congressional district unconstitutional, saying it was based on race, lawmakers are now working on new maps. Republicans are trying to eliminate all Black congressional districts, while Democrats are pushing for fairness. Ballotpdl.org says over 160 white men have been elected to Congress since the 1800s. Here's Representative Cleo Fields, who lost his seat after that court's decision.
15: Louisiana has elected four African Americans to Congress, and you're looking at all of them.
14: To BIN Blurred News, Nintendo is hiking the price of its Switch 2. The system is popular with Black nerds, and it's now selling for around $500. Well, Cardi B is trying to get the courts to force Tasha K to pay up after the blogger allegedly violated the terms of their settlement. Get BIN News Now on demand 24/7 on the iHeartRadio app.
16: I'm Kevin Brown, and you're home for 24/7 News, the Black Information Network. There will be a new U.S. congressional map favoring Republicans in all nine districts ahead of the midterm elections as a result of the Tennessee Supreme Court. A new map and bill expected to be signed by Governor Bill Lee splits the state's last majority-minority district in Memphis across three seats. Democrats plan to challenge the map, citing concerns over racial demographics. The redistricting effort, influenced by President Trump, aims to maximize the partisan advantage, drawing criticism and protests. The new map could eliminate Democratic representation in Congress from Tennessee. Soaring gasoline prices have forced fast food chains to lean more heavily into their value menus to try to lure customers.
17: Value is a very big deal right now. The low-income consumer is really pressured by inflation. About 3 in 10 visits are based on some form of deal.
16: Restaurant business editor-in-chief Jonathan May says those companies are also paying close attention to what's going viral on social media as they try to entice customers to spend their limited dollars with them. It comes as gasoline prices are up $1.40 a gallon from a year ago, with AAA putting the nationwide average price at just under $4.55. McDonald's, Burger King, and Taco Bell are reporting strong sales to start the year, but other chains, including Papa John's and Shake Shack, have not done as well. May says big restaurant chains are doing what they can to attract cash-strapped consumers. The trial of former Miami Dolphins wide receiver Tyreek Hill and the social media influencer who broke her leg in 2023 was back on the witness stand for a second day. Sophie Hall described feeling his body impact hers during football drills at his Southwest Ranch's home.
18: And immediately, I feel a pain through my
16: Hall admitted on the witness stand that she and Hill had a sexual relationship. She even stayed at Hill's home for days while suffering the injury. Hill denies the allegations and claims she tripped over a dog while playing football. Hall is suing for compensatory and punitive damages. If you're behind on your child support payments and plan on traveling out of the country, think again. The State Department will start revoking passports from individuals who owe more than $2,500 in child support payments. This enforcement is based on a 1996 law that has rarely been implemented. The revocation process will be conducted jointly with the Department of Health and Human Services, targeting those who owe child support. Once the debt is settled, individuals can regain eligibility for a U.S. passport. California is the first in the nation to help families welcoming newborns to hundreds of free diapers before leaving the hospital under a first-in-the-nation program announced by Governor Gavin Newsom. The initiative will start at around 70 hospitals serving low-income patients and will expand statewide. The state allocated $7.4 million last year and an additional $12.5 million this year for the program, providing each infant with 400 diapers. The program aims to alleviate the financial burden on families and ensure newborns have a healthy start in life. California's initiative follows similar efforts in Tennessee and Delaware to provide free diapers to low-income families. I'm Kevin Brown on your home for Black News First, the Black Information Network.
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19: On December 9th, 1946, in Philadelphia, Howard Stanley Frankie Beverly was born. In 1970, he would form the group Raw Soul, which later was renamed Maze. Under the mentorship of Marvin Gaye, Frankie Beverly and Maze would go on to give us 9 gold albums. Frankie Beverly and Maze live experience was more like a party than a concert. Dressed in his signature all white, crowds would stand at their feet and sing to the top of their lungs.
20: Ooh, and pain. I like sunshine and rain.
19: Sadly, on September 10th, 2024, Frankie Beverly left us with hits for lifetimes to come.

0: Yeah.
1: I'm Mike Stevens, in for Vanessa Tyler on New York's BIN 1600, your home for Black News First. A rent freeze is still a possibility for New York City's rent-stabilized apartments. This is something Black renters have been depending on for decades to make ends meet. And tenants are reacting after the Rent Guidelines Board took a preliminary vote to have a 0 to 2% increase on one-year leases and 0 to 4% increases on two-year leases.
2: I wanted either a rent freeze or a rent rollback.
3: Rent freeze at this time in this economy is what our hardworking people need and deserve.
1: Mayor Zoran Mamdani campaigned on freezing the rent and has appointed most of the 9 board members. But landlords like this woman say they're caught between a rock and a hard place. They say a rent freeze will lead to worsening housing conditions.
4: We can't keep up with the expenses. We can't keep up with the repairs. We can't give good services to our tenants.
1: There will be a series of public hearings on the matter and a final vote in late June. The NYPD is still asking for the public's help to identify a Black suspect. They say opened fire on a 14-year-old boy Wednesday morning in the Bronx. The 14-year-old was sitting in a parked car when he was approached by the suspect about 7:25 a.m. Police say the suspect then fired several times before running away on foot. The teenager was hit in the leg and rushed to the hospital in stable condition. The identity of the shooter is still unclear. The motive for the shooting is also being investigated. Anybody with information about the suspect or the shooting is asked to contact NYPD Crime Stoppers. Police are searching for a man they say pushed a teenager off his e-bike in Brooklyn. The incident happened on Fort Hamilton Parkway and left the teen with lacerations to his face and lips. Police say the victim was riding on the sidewalk when the suspect walked up to him and violently shoved him off the bike for reasons that are not clear. The man then took off running and disappeared into the 95th Street, 4th Avenue subway station. And negotiations have resumed in hopes of reaching a contract deal that would prevent the first strike by Long Island Railroad workers in more than 3 decades. If talks between the MTA and 5 unions aren't successful, the workers will walk off the job on May 16th. The LIRR system is the largest commuter rail network in the nation. An estimated 300,000 people each day depend on the trains from Long Island to New York City and back. And this includes those living in largely Black communities like Hempstead, Roosevelt and Freeport, and further out on the island in Suffolk County. Additionally, many Black riders take the LIRR from Penn Station to Jamaica Station and then transfer to other forms of transit. A strike would be the first Long Island Railroad walkout in 32 years. For more stories of interest to the Black community, log on to BINnews.com. You can also check us out on all social media platforms. I'm Mike Stevens on New York's BIN 1600, your home for Black News First.
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7: Libertad! 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Para Berta por lucha!
8: Berta Cáceres was one of the most influential advocates for indigenous and women's rights in Honduras.
9: La discriminación y el racismo que se ha cometido contra el pueblo lenca, contra el copín.
8: And in 2013, when she began leading a protest campaign against a proposed hydroelectric dam, she became one of the most celebrated environmental activists anywhere. Honduras was known as the most dangerous place in the world for environmental activists. More than 100 had been reported killed in just the previous 5 years. She told friends about threatening phone calls she'd get. She said strange cars followed her on the road.
10: She knew that she was very much still being targeted and still at risk of being killed.
8: Berta was the most powerful activist in her country, but none of the accolades could protect her in the end.
11: A prominent
0: prominent environmental rights activist was shot dead in Honduras on Thursday, prompting protests in the capital.
8: My name is Monty Real, an investigative reporter for Bloomberg Green. On the upcoming podcast, Blood River, we tell the story of a murder. Murder in a place where murderers thrive, where about 97% of all homicides are left unsolved and unpunished.
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13: Look, we don't benefit from the Straits as much as other countries. 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
11: Or a story from your backyard.
14: A Missouri defense attorney may have his law license suspended for using a racial slur against a black assistant prosecutor in court.
12: What happens next?
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11: Is on the Black Information Network.
16: 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Coming up,
17: what's been key to your success? Oh, I think prayer. And I think staying focused, not trying to be anything other than myself, and knowing my audience and knowing my worth. I think that definitely is my staying power.
16: A one-on-one conversation with R&B legendary artist Stephanie Mills.
17: I started on Broadway at between 10 and 11. So I think me doing Broadway helped me with my discipline and my focus.
16: R&B icon Stephanie Mills has been singing professionally since the age of 9. She is now 69 and still going strong. The R&B legend recently stopped by the BIN studios in Atlanta while promoting the Queens of R&B tour, in which she's a part of, along with Gladys Knight, Chaka Khan, and Patti LaBelle.
17: Talk a little bit about the Queens tour. What's our takeaway? The wonderment of us being in this business when we were teenagers, when we were in our mid-30s, our mid-20s, our 40s, and now we're 81, 82, 73, 69, and we're still here and going strong. So I think the endurance that what we have, we still have our right mind. I always tell the girls that we're survivors of this business, because this business is brutal. It's brutal, and we both know the stories and the tragic stories that happened to others, and it didn't happen to us. So I feel like we're blessed, and I definitely feel like this is history.
18: What was the protective factor? Why didn't it happen to you all?
17: I can only speak for myself, and I think it's because I'm not a follower. I've never been someone, oh, I'm going to do this because that person, or I'm going to go to this party because that's where I'm supposed to go. I was always really a homebody. Even on the road and in my heyday, you know, in the 80s when my songs were major, major hits and going strong, I always did my show and went back to the hotel and got my rest.
18: Did you start singing early in life and your mom or someone say, wow, you've got something special here? And when did it register for you personally?
17: I'm still trying to figure out what it is that's so special. I was never told that I was special. You know, I received more no's and negativity than I was special. You know, I didn't get a lot of things that I auditioned for. I did not want to audition for The Wiz. I wasn't told I was special. I just liked to sing. But one thing I did know is that I could do what I could do. I knew I could sing. I knew I loved music. And I knew I loved being on stage. And that's what I held on to.
16: Log on to Ticketmaster to learn more about the Queens Tour and hear more from Mills this Sunday on The Black Perspective at 9 a.m. and 9 p.m. Eastern when she talks about motherhood. This is BIN News This Hour. Be sure to follow us wherever you get your podcast. I'm Andrea Coleman on the Black Information Network, home of Black News First. Here's what's
19: what's trending this hour. We start with BIN politics. After the U.S. Supreme Court made Louisiana's second black congressional district unconstitutional, saying it was based on race, lawmakers are now working on new maps.
20: Louisiana has elected 4 African Americans to Congress, and you're looking at all of them.
19: Plus, to BIN blurred news, Nintendo is hiking the price of its Switch 2. The system is popular with black nerds, and Cardi B wants the courts to force Tasha K to pay up. I'm Team Yeswick, and that's what's trending.
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2: 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Like, I just can't help it. I really, really like listening to old school music. It makes me feel good. But let's see, all my God kids love Taylor Swift so much. Like, you have to hear the way that they sing this song. They're like, you have to listen, Gma, to the song. And look, and can I buy it? And can I get it? So it's definitely some Taylor Swift happening around me going on. And she's super cool. I also really appreciate the way that she writes music and plays music and everything. So she's dope. I like ASAP Rocky. I like ASAP Ferg, too. So, yeah, there's a lot of things I'm into.
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3: The opinions, beliefs, and viewpoints expressed in this commentary are those of the author and do not necessarily represent those of BIN and its founding partners and employees. Now it's time to bring the funk with Roland S. Martin.
4: A lot of the issues that we see right now with the attacks on Black political power and the Voting Rights Act was because Democrats did not act when we told them to act. And as Bishop William Barber said on Roland Martin Unfiltered, a lot of Black organizations were quiet when others were demanding action be taken to codify the law.
5: I think that right now, too, we have to have what we call the AI moment in the Bible. And Joshua, when Joshua lost the battle, God said, check your camp out.
4: Boom.
5: It's not your enemy. It's your camp. Now, I'm going to say this. People are going to get pissed off, but that's all right. Anybody, Black or white, in the Congressional Caucus, Civil Rights Organization, whatever, that did not join us in 2020 when we said the only way we pass COVID relief, particularly the corporation part of it, is to pass the John Lewis Voting Rights Act law and Living Wages simultaneously. There were people that that turned away from that, told people not to mobilize, said we'll come back to it, we'll give Manchin what he wanted out of Tennessee. Manchin promised us he was going to do something, and we knew it was a lie then. And there's got to be some repentance. I'm not saying we're going to beat up on folk forever, but folk, we got to own some of this stuff is of our own doing as well.
4: Yeah.
5: Now, once we do that, Roland, we can't have no 45% turnout no more in the Black community. No more. We just can't. We can't have the remaining majority Black districts that are still existing. You have to run like you are losing. You have to turn up the vote and turn out the vote. We can't have 60% or 50% of our people staying home. Never again. We need 10 years of massive mobilization in the Black community.
4: He's absolutely right. I'm Roland Martin of the Black Information Network.
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8: I'm Mike Moore.
9: And I'm Nicole Deal. 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
8: We begin with the onslaught of reactions to a new law on the books in Tennessee.
10: It seems unfair the way they did it and at this particular time. It does.
11: Because it's like it's taking the voting power from the Blacks in that district.
8: The law impacts how communities across the state are represented in Congress. In Memphis, a city that is predominantly Black, had been contained with a single congressional district. A change is underway, dividing and spreading across three separate districts, now under a recently approved map.
12: Ayes 25, nays 5.
13: House Bill 7003, having received a constitutional majority, I declare it passed.
8: Memphis is being viewed as the focal point of the debate, but the impact stretches well beyond the city limits.
9: In Charlotte, North Carolina, we are learning that a medical examination has revealed the Black man charged in the stabbing death of Arena Zarutska is incompetent to stand trial at the federal level. WCNC is reporting that Carlos Brown has been deemed too mentally ill and impaired to understand the consequences of a criminal case against him. The station spoke with a criminal attorney, Mark Jetton, who is not involved with the case.
14: Mentally, you have to be able to be able to make informed decisions with yourself and your lawyer, understand the evidence that comes out. So if you're not competent to stand trial, the trial can't go forward.
9: Prosecutors and Brown's defense agree Brown is incompetent, but a competency hearing will be required for the court to affirm the findings. A black father in Texas who shot and killed a man attempting to steal his car while his family was inside will not face charges. His actions have been deemed as self-defense. Video footage of the incident shows the father protecting his family from the carjacker. Police confirm the father's actions were in self-defense as the carjacker had crashed into vehicles and attempted to break into others.
8: There are more calls to end a program in Los Angeles, California that gives free needles to drug users. Norm Langer owns the famous Langer's Deli across from MacArthur Park, where the needles are given out.
15: All we are doing by giving out needles is, number one, attracting more people that we didn't have before, and number two, fighting a never-ending battle of helping people shoot up.
8: MacArthur Park was the site of a massive drug bust this week. Los Angeles Black Mayor Karen Bass said she'll end the needle program. And finally, Black Spelman College Interim President and Chair Rosalind Brewer is receiving an honorary Doctor of Laws degree during Howard University's 158th commencement ceremony. Brewer, a renowned corporate executive, emphasizes the importance of HBCUs in shaping the next generation of Black leaders. She highlights the holistic education provided by HBCUs, preparing students not just academically, but also for life. I'm Mike Moore, along with Nicole Deal, on your home for 24/7 News, the Black Information Network.
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18: Mayor Vi Lyles, Charlotte's first Black female mayor, announces that she will not seek re-election and will resign effectively June 30th.
6: This is BIN.
19: The U.S. Justice Department says UCLA's medical school illegally considered race in its admissions process. Federal officials claim the school discriminated against white and Asian American applicants.
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9: The U.S. Supreme Court recently ruled Louisiana's congressional map is unconstitutional, saying it was drawn on the basis of race. Black Louisiana Congressman Cleo Fields represents the 6th congressional district, which is impacted by the ruling, and he is not happy about it.
22: Six of those justices went out of their way to make the district unconstitutional. The record was very clear. We followed every Supreme Court precedent in the history of the Supreme Court to comply with all of their rulings.
9: According to the U.S. Census Bureau, about 33% of Louisiana's population is Black.
8: Speaking of congressional maps, Tennessee Republicans are passing a map that divides Memphis into multiple districts. The House galleries erupted in screams, chants, sirens, and outrage as the vote was taken. Governor Bill Lee called lawmakers back to redraw the state's maps in direct response to a call from President Donald Trump. Meanwhile, Memphis has a 64% black population that state Democrats say it politically isolates. Republican leaders say the map was drawn for political expediency and a partisan advantage. In Mississippi, two victims of the so-called Goon Squad police brutality attacks have filed separate civil lawsuits against a Rankin County supervisor. It comes after Michael Jenkins and Eddie Parker agreed to a $2.5 million settlement with the Rankin County Sheriff's Office in May of 2025. Court documents allege supervisor Steve Gaines was heard referring to the two black men as dopers and rapists.
9: And finally, in the Air Force, graduating from boot camp and going through a tapping out ceremony is a tradition. But according to People.com, when no friends or family showed up to tap out black airman Joel Usher, a fellow airman stepped up and tapped him out. At that point, it was hard for everyone to hold back the tears, including Usher. And of course, the moment has gone viral. I'm Nicole Deal, along with Mike Moore, on your home for Black News First, the Black Information Network. Your Healthy Minute is next.
0: Blood work saves lives. Anyone who's ever seen a doctor has probably been asked for a little blood to do some simple lab tests. But lab tests, while they are easy to administer and cost very little, have an impact that is far from simple. A blood test, for example, can alert doctors to the threat of diabetes. The changes in medication and lifestyle that begin with that timely test can give you additional years of eyesight, years of freedom from kidney disease, and more years of healthy life. From spotting the warning signs of a heart attack to diagnosing the threat of breast cancer, lab tests are affecting millions of lives. With even more breakthroughs these days, lab tests are increasingly being used to diagnose illnesses long before painful symptoms develop, and is enabling the use of personalized treatments for every patient. These lab tests that cost a few dollars can save the healthcare system millions of dollars in avoidable surgeries and procedures, saving lives and saving money. And that's your Healthy Minute. I'm Mike Island on the Black Information Network.
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17: 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From the Great White Hope to voicing Darth Vader.
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17: Jones' resonant voice and commanding presence helped him become one of the most distinguished actors of his generation. 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His impact so powerful, the Court Theater on Broadway was renamed after him in 2022. Breaking barriers in Hollywood and theater at a time when opportunities for black actors were limited.
23: Go through life worried if someone had liked you or not. 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
17: James Earl Jones' success and legacy are a source of inspiration and pride for the black community. 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
26: I'm Tammy Eswick with BIN News Now. We're following developing news. One person is dead after reports say a Frontier flight taking off from Denver International Airport struck and killed a trespasser. Here's what was heard over the scanner.
27: There was an individual walking across the runway.
26: NBC News says officials told them the person scaled a perimeter fence and then dashed out onto the runway. The NTSB is investigating. The U.S. Southern Command says they killed two men who they claim were carrying drugs on a boat in the Eastern Pacific. One person did survive. The Coast Guard is looking for that person now. While an out star, Nick Cannon has 12 kids with multiple women. He's also a black man. He was asked on the TMZ podcast how he was planning to spend Mother's Day. He explained, people are getting the whole thing twisted because the holiday is called Mother's Day, not Baby Mama Day. TMZ says he'll actually be spending it with his mother. Get BIN News Now on demand 24/7 on the iHeartRadio app.
28: I'm Kevin Brown on your home for 24/7 News, the Black Information Network. A senior advisor to the World Health Organization says the hantavirus outbreak on a cruise ship in the Atlantic has never happened before. FIU infectious disease expert Dr. Eileen Marty says the problem is that many exposed passengers disembarked and may be spreading the virus in at least five countries, including the U.S.
1: I do not think that we're going to have to have anywhere near the kinds of concerns or worries as we did a few years ago with COVID-19. It's a very different virus. It spreads differently.
28: Dr. Marty says the World Health Organization is monitoring passengers and those they come in contact with for the symptoms of the hantavirus. She says it starts with flu symptoms and results in the lungs filling with fluid. So far, at least three people have died and three others are sick. Higher gas prices are impacting most Americans, but restaurants are getting hit with a double whammy.
2: Lots of restaurant suppliers actually add fuel surcharges to the bill.
28: Kelsey Erickson with the Texas Restaurant Association says at the same time, the public is dining out less as they cut down on trips. They're asking families to check out new restaurants close to home instead of paying higher delivery fees. Baltimore City's Black Mayor Brandon M. Johnson has launched the Residential Property Tax Payment Plan program, allowing eligible residential property owners to catch up on past due real property taxes through structured monthly payments as low as $25. The program aims to prevent home loss and compensate residents fairly for their properties. While some council members question the cost and necessity of the initiative, city officials emphasize the financial risk of doing nothing. The program has already garnered interest from about 900 people, with the majority of eligible residents being black and brown homeowners in Baltimore. To apply for the program, residents can visit baltimore-dof.promise-pay.com. The Michigan Chronicle's 2026 Men of Excellence Awards and Induction Celebration honors black men in Detroit who exemplify leadership in various fields, such as education, healthcare, business, and community service. The honorees include individuals from diverse sectors, including the church, education, healthcare, economic development, and public service. These men are recognized for their contributions to shaping the region's civic, professional, cultural, educational, and economic landscape. The event highlights the importance of black leadership and service in Detroit, emphasizing the impact of these men on their communities and the broader society. The honorees represent a wide range of institutions and sectors, reflecting a shared commitment to excellence and responsibility in their work. The Michigan Chronicle is powered by Real Times Media. In honor of the 10-year anniversary of Muhammad Ali's death, the Muhammad Ali Center will hold a day of compassion on June 3rd as a global day of service and community action. The event will kick off Ali Fest, a week-long celebration in Louisville, Kentucky, and will focus on coordinated acts of service led by various community groups. Cities across the U.S. and internationally are encouraged to participate in the Day of Compassion to honor Ali's legacy of generosity and inspire unity through service. Muhammad Ali's widow, Lonnie Ali, emphasizes the importance of daily acts of compassion in bridging divides and bringing out the best in humanity. I'm Kevin Brown on your home for Black News First, the Black Information Network.
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4: I'm Mike Stevens, in for Vanessa Tyler on New York's BIN 1600. Your home for Black News First. A rent freeze is still a possibility for New York City's rent-stabilized apartments. This is something black renters have been depending on for decades to make ends meet. And tenants are reacting after the Rent Guidelines Board took a preliminary vote to have a 0 to 2% increase on one-year leases and 0 to 4% increases on two-year leases.
5: who wanted either a rent freeze or a rent rollback.
7: Rent freeze at this time in this economy is what hardworking people need and deserve.
4: Mayor Zoran Mamdani campaigned on freezing the rent and has appointed most of the 9 board members. But landlords like this woman say they're caught between a rock and a hard place. They say a rent freeze will lead to worsening housing conditions.
10: We can't keep up with the expenses. We can't keep up with the repairs. We can't give good services to our tenants.
4: There will be a series of public hearings on the matter and a final vote in late June. The NYPD is still asking for the public's help to identify a black suspect. They say opened fire on a 14-year-old boy Wednesday morning in the Bronx. The 14-year-old was sitting in a parked car when he was approached by the suspect about 7:25 a.m. Police say the suspect then fired several times before running away on foot. The teenager was hit in the leg and rushed to the hospital in stable condition. The identity of the shooter is still unclear. The motive for the shooting is also being investigated. Anybody with information about the suspect or the shooting is asked to contact NYPD Crime Stoppers. Police are searching for a man they say pushed a teenager off his e-bike in Brooklyn. The incident happened on Fort Hamilton Parkway and left the teen with lacerations to his face and lips. Police say the victim was riding on the sidewalk when the suspect walked up to him and violently shoved him off the bike for reasons that are not clear. The man then took off running and disappeared into the 95th Street, 4th Avenue subway station. And negotiations have resumed in hopes of reaching a contract deal that would prevent the first strike by Long Island Railroad workers in more than 3 decades. If talks between the MTA and 5 unions aren't successful, the workers will walk off the job on May 16th. The LIRR system is the largest commuter rail network in the nation. An estimated 300,000 people each day depend on the trains from Long Island to New York City and back. And this includes those living in largely black communities like Hempstead, Roosevelt and Freeport, and further out on the island in Suffolk County. Additionally, many black riders take the LIRR from Penn Station to Jamaica Station and then transfer to other forms of transit. A strike would be the first Long Island Railroad walkout in 32 years. For more stories of interest to the black community, log on to BINnews.com. You can also check us out on all social media.

lifestyle. My father, Muhammad Ali, was more than a champion in the ring. He was a global voice for courage, conviction, faith, and justice. The Muhammad Ali Center celebrates his life, his principles, and his willingness to stand for something bigger than himself, reminding us of the power of purpose.

0: 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I'm Layla Ali, and my history lives here.
1: I'm Bill Black with another Bet You Didn't Know music fact. How many times have you seen the Temptations movie and said this line?
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1: 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You ever heard Patti LaBelle talk about the time she was engaged

0: Coco Gauff became one of the youngest American female players to win a major at the age of 19. However, tennis icon Serena Williams holds the distinction of being the youngest female player to date. She won her first U.S. Open at the age of 17. I'm Morgan Wood, and that's another BIN fun fact.
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4: Florida Democratic Chair Nikki Fried said DeSantis was trying to dehumanize Jeffries and dismantle human decency.
5: Happens here.
6: It's going to help the unions. It's going to improve the quality of life. Students are going to come to school. Crime is going to come down because they have a sense of purpose and they feel like they can lose something.
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0: A new health report shows nearly 13% of Americans are now using drugs, marijuana, and other supplements like melatonin just to fall asleep.
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7: BIN News This Hour, I'm Andrea Coleman. Coming up,
8: what's been key to your success? Oh, I think prayer. And I think staying focused, not trying to be anything other than myself, and knowing my audience and knowing my worth. I think that definitely is my staying power.
7: A one-on-one conversation with R&B legendary artist Stephanie Mills.
8: I started on Broadway at between 10 and 11. So I think me doing Broadway helped me with my discipline and my focus.
7: R&B icon Stephanie Mills has been singing professionally since the age of 9. She is now 69 and still going strong. The R&B legend recently stopped by the BIN studios in Atlanta while promoting the Queens of R&B tour, in which she's a part of, along with Gladys Knight, Chaka Khan, and Patti LaBelle.
8: Talk a little bit about the Queens tour. What's our takeaway? The wonderment of us being in this business when we were teenagers, when we were in our mid-30s, our mid-20s, our 40s, and now we're 81, 82, 73, 69, and we're still here and going strong. So I think the endurance of what we have, we still have our right mind. I always tell the girls that we're survivors of this business, because this business is brutal. It's brutal, and we both know the stories and the tragic stories that happened to others, and it didn't happen to us. So I feel like we're blessed, and I definitely feel like this is history.
9: What was the protective factor? Why didn't it happen to you all?
8: I can only speak for myself, and I think it's because I'm not a follower. I've never been someone, oh, I'm going to do this because that person, or I'm going to go to this party because that's where I'm supposed to go. I was always really a homebody. Even on the road and in my heyday, you know, in the 80s when my songs were major, major hits and going strong, I always did my show and went back to the hotel and got my rest.
9: Did you start singing early in life and your mom or someone say, wow, you've got something special here? And when did it register for you personally?
8: I'm still trying to figure out what it is that's so special. I was never told that I was special. You know, I received more no's and negativity than I was special.

0: You know, I didn't get a lot of things that I auditioned for. I did not want to audition for The Wiz. I wasn't told I was special. I just liked to sing. But one thing I did know is that I could do what I could do. I knew I could sing. I knew I loved music. And I knew I loved being on stage. And that's what I held on to.
1: 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This is BIN News this hour. 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I'm Andrea Coleman on the Black Information Network, home of Black News First.
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3: In South Africa, they're dealing with anti-migrant protests. CNN says it has a lot to do with the 30% unemployment.
4: Some of them are mercenaries from other countries.
3: Plus, this week, a Virginia Supreme Court threw out Democrats' attempt to redraw the state's congressional map. And congratulations to two-time NBA champion J.R. Smith, who's a Black man. He graduated from HBCU North Carolina A&T this month. I'm Tammy Eswick, and that's what's trending.
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6: A jury was seated Wednesday in Florida where a former Miami Dolphins superstar is being sued by a social media influencer over accusations of battery, assault, and intentional infliction of emotional distress. In her civil suit, Sophie Hall claims her leg was broken when she was forcefully and purposefully pushed during football drills at Tariq Hill's home back in 2023. Hill has stated he believes Hall assumed the risk when she consented to participating in the drills. She needed surgery and wants compensatory and punitive damages. Elsewhere in sports, there's now a Willie Mays Highway to honor the legendary San Francisco Giants player. The newly named section of I-80 in San Francisco, California, runs from Treasure Island to downtown near Oracle Park. Willie Mays, considered one of baseball's greatest, played most of his 23-year career with the Giants, winning the 1954 World Series and earning 24 All-Star selections. He started in the Negro Leagues, was one of the first Black players in Major League Baseball, and was inducted into the Hall of Fame in 1979. With the latest in sports, I'm Morgan Wood on the Black Information Network.
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8: I'm Esther Dillard on your home for 24/7 News, the Black Information Network. Here are your top stories. Slutty Vegan's former CFO is indicted for theft and forgery. More questions surrounding the FBI search of offices connected to Black Virginia State Senator Lucas. And in Tennessee... That's the sound of a crowd of protesters outside the Tennessee state legislature after they passed a new state voter map. The new GOP-drawn congressional map in Tennessee has been signed into law by Republican Governor Bill Lee. NBC News reports lawmakers divided up the state's lone majority Black district, swiftly responding to the U.S. Supreme Court's major redistricting ruling last week. State Democrats came together to speak out ahead of the vote.
9: I find it extremely rich that the moment the GOP majority had an opportunity to attack the 9th congressional district, they seized it. That district is 61% Black.
10: You will not take our district without a fight. You will not erase the Black vote. And damn it, you will not erase the legacy of my ancestors right in my face.
8: This comes following the Supreme Court's ruling striking down Louisiana's map for what it calls unconstitutional gerrymandering that relied too much on race. Republican-controlled Alabama and Mississippi have also started the process to redraw their maps. On Roland Martin Unfiltered, Bishop William Barber weighed in on how the SCOTUS decision will affect diversity in Congress and what diversity has meant for America in the past.
11: If we had not had a diverse Congress because of the Voting Rights Act, here are things that would not have ever existed. The American Rescue Plan that put $1.9 trillion in economic relief to combat COVID would not have passed. infrastructure, investment, and jobs. The Inflation Reduction Act would not have passed. CHIP and Science Act to make sure that our communities are not left behind.
6: A trailblazer and Charlotte's first black mayor is stepping down. WCNC reports Mayor Vi Lyles, Charlotte's first black female mayor, announces that she will not seek re-election and will resign effectively June 30th. Lyles says she's leaving to spend time with her grandchildren and make room for new leadership. Former Mayor Harvey Gantt credits her with securing a penny sales tax increase for transportation and raising $250 million for racial equity initiatives. Lyles calls her tenure the honor of her life. And finally, in the middle of a political firestorm, South Carolina State University is playing offense. The state's only publicly funded HBCU launches a $41 million fundraising campaign aimed at scholarships, athletics, faculty support, and a $10 million stadium renovation. The announcement comes as Republican lawmakers threaten to defund the school over a commencement speaker controversy, and as the university faces a new lawsuit from its own foundation. South Carolina state officials say donors have already contributed more than $17 million, and they're not slowing down. I'm Esther Dillard on your home for Black News First, the Black Information Network.
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2: Well, rapper Kodak Black has been arrested in Central Florida on a felony drug trafficking charge. Court records show the 28-year-old, whose real name is Bill Capri, was taken into custody by the Orange County Sheriff's Office and is accused of trafficking MDMA. He's currently being held without bond while awaiting a court hearing. The arrest comes just months after Capri was honored in his hometown of Pompano Beach for his charitable work in the community. And Usher is launching a new internship program aimed at opening doors in the entertainment industry. Through his New Look Foundation and the Boys and Girls Clubs of Greater Detroit, 10 young adults from Detroit and Atlanta will get hands-on experience working behind the scenes on his upcoming tour. Interns will train in areas like production, wardrobe, and operations. Usher says the goal is to turn access into real career pathways. And in celebrity birthdays, we're wishing a very happy birthday to actor Mekhi Phifer. He turns 51. Also, rapper and singer Rico Nasty turns 29. And legendary Grammy-winning R&B and disco singer Thelma Houston is 80. With the latest in entertainment at 17 and 47 minutes past each hour, I'm Bree Wood on the Black Information Network, your home for Black news first.
3: I'm Kevin Brown with another look at modern-day Black history you should know. On January 6, 2021, as chaos engulfed the U.S. Capitol,
4: multiple capital injuries.
3: A group of Black officers stood as pillars of resilience and bravery. Among them was Capitol Police Officer Eugene Goodman, who diverted rioters away from the Senate chamber, potentially saving countless lives. Lieutenant Michael Byrd also faced a dire situation, protecting lawmakers from an advancing mob. His decisive actions safeguarded those entrusted to his care. And Officer Harry Dunn fought back against physical threats and racial slurs, standing firm in the defense of the Capitol and democracy. These Black officers and many others remind us that the strength of our democracy lies in those who protect it. So let's never forget to honor their heroism and strive for a nation worthy of their sacrifice. For the Black Information Network, I'm Kevin Brown.
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6: I'm Tammy Eswick.
7: And I'm Esther Dillard on your home for 24/7 News, the Black Information Network.
6: 17 people have been injured after the National Weather Service says a tornado pushed through Mississippi. Some of the worst damage was in Lincoln County, where the state's Emergency Management Agency says a dozen people were trapped for several hours at a mobile home park. In other places, residents say they lost everything. Here's Dwayne Donaldson, who's a Black man, via WJTV.
8: I'm honestly shattered. Like, I came up here, like I said, 2 years ago with just a backpack and just my jacket on. Just nothing to my name, just that. Built everything up from scratch for like two years. And then just to watch it all get taken away like.
7: Due to that storm and powerful tornado that ripped across Mississippi, 3 school districts shut down schools and school offices for the day. This as many roads remain closed due to downed power lines and trees.
6: 3 firefighters in the majority Black city of Jackson, Mississippi, are on administrative leave pending the outcome of an internal department investigation. So here's what we know from WJTV. The city says the trio visited a downtown Jackson establishment during their shift, but then they had to rush to a fire at a blighted property. WJTV says that's when law enforcement was called and a sobriety test was administered. WJTV says an official told them the firefighters were found to be in violation of departmental policy.
7: And 4 of the highest paid New Orleans police officers, who are all Black, are under scrutiny after a Fox 8 investigation questioned their timesheets. The TV station says the officers were editing their punch-ins and someone shared supervisor login credentials. One of those officers, Sergeant Henry Burke, faces 10 felony counts. 3 others are under investigation. Here's NOPD's top cop, Ann Kirkpatrick, via Fox 8.
9: Are we so legalistic that if you don't punch in at this moment, you have violated a policy? Policies are guidelines.
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10: President Trump is striking an optimistic tone over ending the war in Iran.
4: Speaking after a word of a deal on the table surfaced, Trump told reporters from the White House that there have been very good talks over the past 24 hours. Iran's foreign ministry spokesperson confirmed his government was reviewing the U.S. plan, a reported one-page memorandum of understanding that sets a framework to end the war and start negotiations on Iran's nuclear program. Chief Justice John Roberts is defending the Supreme Court against the notion that he and other justices are political actors. Roberts shared his view during a conference for lawyers and judges in Pennsylvania and said, "We're not simply part of the political process, and there's a reason for that." The Chief Justice pushed back on what he believes are misconceptions held by the American people and asserted that the justices do not make policy decisions. And that's your Washington Roundup. I'm Mike Moore on your home for 24/7 News, the Black Information Network.
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10: I'm Bill Black with another Bet You Didn't Know music fact. So I just got through reading Mariah Carey's book, The Meaning of Mariah Carey. And in it, she talks about her and Derek Jeter had a brief fling from 97 to 1998 towards the end of her marriage to Tommy Mottola. She also revealed that Derek was the inspiration for this song.

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2: More Americans are now turning to artificial intelligence to answer one of the biggest money questions of their lives. Can I actually afford to retire? New research shows 1 in 5 Americans are already using AI tools like ChatGPT for financial advice, including retirement planning. And for many people, it's easy to see why. Americans say they know what to expect from work. Americans say they now expect to work for about 4 years longer than they want to because of rising costs and not having enough saved. Right now, the median retirement account balance in America is just around $40,000. But workers say they believe that they'll need closer to $1.5 million to retire comfortably. Experts say AI can help people do basic retirement calculations, estimate savings goals, and even run investment projections. But financial experts also warn these chatbots can miss major details like taxes, healthcare costs, long-term care, and complicated Social Security rules. So while AI may help people start planning, experts say you probably shouldn't trust a chatbot alone with your entire retirement future. With Money News at 24 and 54 minutes past each hour, I'm Mimi Brown on your home for Black News First, the Black Information Network.
3: I'm Tammy Eswick with BIN News Now. We're continuing to follow developing news out of the Denver International Airport. One person is dead after reports say a Frontier flight taking off slammed into a trespasser on the runway. NBC News says officials told them the person scaled a perimeter fence and dashed out onto the runway. The NTSB is investigating. Meanwhile, we're hearing from people on that plane. Here's NBC News.
4: Honestly, I think it was probably like scariest experience of my life. I look to my right, I see like fire.
3: 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I mean, technically he can, but, you know, why let facts get in the way? Finally, singer Ne-Yo, who's a Black man, says he's tired of public scrutiny surrounding his poly relationship with his 3 girlfriends. Sir, seriously? Get BIN News Now on demand 24/7 on the iHeartRadio app.
5: I'm Kevin Brown on your home for 24/7 News, the Black Information Network. Gas prices keep rising. Experts say even if the war with Iran ends now, drivers shouldn't expect immediate relief at the pump.
6: There's going to be some lag in just things have been bottled up for so long that it's going to take some time for those logistical networks to get back and the oil to actually get not just out of the Gulf, but get to where it needs to be and then, you know, refined and turned into gasoline.
5: That's Nick Jarmus with AAA. U.S. gas prices typically peak in summer months when refineries switch to a more expensive summer blend of gasoline, which functions better in the heat. AAA puts today's national average at $4.55 a gallon, up from $4.30 a week ago. An Atlanta-based musician is facing charges for a shooting in Florida. Donald Anderson, who goes by the stage name Jay Wick, was arrested for a shooting that happened April 25th. Police accuse Anderson of shooting an 18-year-old on the beach, then continuing his night as if nothing happened by performing at the Vibes Club just hours later. Anderson rose to fame following the release of his song, Pork Chop Sandwich.
7: Hey, I'm from the country. We put hot sauce on a pork chop sandwich.
5: It's been streamed more than 5 million times on Spotify. Anderson was arrested in Atlanta and is awaiting extradition to Florida to face charges of attempted murder. Former chief financial officer of Slutty Vegan founder Pinky Coles, now closed restaurant Bar Vegan, Aaron Madison, faces criminal charges in Georgia, including theft, forgery, and money laundering. He's accused of orchestrating fraudulent financial transactions totaling over $87,000 for personal gain. Madison allegedly withdrew company funds through unauthorized transactions and transferred them across multiple bank accounts in a money laundering scheme. This news follows a lawsuit filed by a former employee over unpaid wages in which Cole, Madison, and another co-owner were accused of withholding tips and failing to meet wage requirements. Cole, who was not charged in connection with Madison's indictment, clarified she had no personal ownership or financial interest in Bar Vegan. Sheila Lynch, a retired Black woman from Tennessee, has evidence that her neighbors have been secretly surveilling her in her home for over 5 months. She suspects a teenage boy with a specific MAC address is behind the surveillance, which includes cloning her phones and infiltrating her online accounts. Lynch believes the neighbors formed a criminal consortium to bully and harass her after a revenge video was circulated. She claims the group has been monitoring her daily activities, threatening her and attempting to control her life, with intentions to steal from her and potentially harm her. Lynch compares their behavior to Nazi and Ku Klux Klan tactics and vows to expose their actions. Maryland Governor Wes Moore unveiled a historical marker commemorating the House of Reformation, a former segregated juvenile detention facility with a dark racial history. The marker honors black boys sent to the House of Reformation in Cheltenham, Maryland, who endured abuse and neglect. Investigations revealed evidence of unmarked graves connected to the site. The unveiling is part of efforts to acknowledge Maryland's history of racial injustice and ensure the victims are not forgotten. The House of Reformation symbolizes a painful legacy, and the marker represents a step toward recognizing a long-overlooked tragedy in the state's past. I'm Kevin Brown on your home for Black News First, the Black Information Network.
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9: I'm Vanessa Tyler with a look at modern-day Black history you should know. September 11th, 2001, we will never forget. Amid the terror and destruction, countless heroes answered the call, running toward danger while others fled. Among them were Black firefighters and police officers who made the ultimate sacrifice. They were fathers, mothers, sons, daughters, courageous first responders who carried the weight of duty, knowing the risks. Firefighter Vernon Cherry, a gifted singer with Ladder 118 in Brooklyn, gave his life that day. NYPD officer Clinton Davis stood as a guardian of the city he loved. These heroes reflected the strength and resilience of their communities. Their sacrifices remind us of the unity and courage we are capable of, even in our darkest moments. This is Vanessa Tyler on your home for 24/7 Black News First, the Black Information Network.
10: I'm Mike Stevens, in for Vanessa Tyler on New York's BIN 1600, your home for Black News First. A rent freeze is still a possibility for New York City's rent-stabilized apartments. This is something Black renters have been depending on for decades to make ends meet. And tenants are reacting after the Rent Guidelines Board took a preliminary vote to have a 0 to 2% increase on one-year leases and 0 to 4% increases on two-year leases.
11: I wanted either a rent freeze or a rent rollback.
12: Rent freeze at this time in this economy is what our hardworking people need and deserve.
10: Mayor Zoran Mamdani campaigned on freezing the rent and has appointed most of the 9 board members. But landlords like this woman say they're caught between a rock and a hard place. They say a rent freeze will lead to worsening housing conditions.
13: We can't keep up with the expenses. We can't keep up with the repairs. We can't give good services to our tenants.
10: There will be a series of public hearings on the matter and a final vote in late June. The NYPD is still asking for the public's help to identify a black suspect. They say opened fire on a 14-year-old boy Wednesday morning in the Bronx. The 14-year-old was sitting in a parked car when he was approached by the suspect about 7:25 a.m. Police say the suspect then fired several times before running away on foot. The teenager was hit in the leg and rushed to the hospital in stable condition. The identity of the shooter is still unclear. The motive for the shooting is also being investigated. Anybody with information about the suspect or the shooting is asked to contact NYPD Crime Stoppers. Police are searching for a man they say pushed a teenager off his e-bike in Brooklyn. The incident happened on Fort Hamilton Parkway and left the teen with lacerations to his face and lips. Police say the victim was riding on the sidewalk when the suspect walked up to him and violently shoved him off the bike for reasons that are not clear. The man then took off running and disappeared into the 95th Street, 4th Avenue subway station. And negotiations have resumed in hopes of reaching a contract deal that would prevent the first strike by Long Island Railroad workers in more than 3 decades. If talks between the MTA and 5 unions aren't successful, the workers will walk off the job on May 16th. The LIRR system is the largest commuter rail network in the nation. An estimated 300,000 people each day depend on the trains from Long Island to New York City and back. And this includes those living in largely black communities like Hempstead, Roosevelt and Freeport, and further out on the island in Suffolk County. Additionally, many black riders take the LIRR from Penn Station to Jamaica Station and then transfer to other forms of transit. A strike would be the first Long Island Railroad walkout in 32 years. For more stories of interest to the black community, log on to BINnews.com. You can also check us out on all social media platforms. I'm Mike Stevens on New York's BIN 1600, your home for Black News First.
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15: Remember how the 14-year-old version of yourself felt? 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Dear Young Rocker, you live in a different time. 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You lived through it. You're living through it now. You got this, kid.
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5: 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The jobless rate rose to 4.7% in March, more than a full point higher than a year ago.
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18: 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Coming up,
19: what's been key to your success? Oh, I think prayer. And I think staying focused, not trying to be anything other than myself, and knowing my audience and knowing my worth. I think that definitely is my staying power.
18: A one-on-one conversation with R&B legendary artist Stephanie Mills.
19: I started on Broadway at between 10 and 11. So I think me doing Broadway helped me with my discipline and my focus.
18: R&B icon Stephanie Mills has been singing professionally since the age of 9. She is now 69 and still going strong. The R&B legend recently stopped by the BIN studios in Atlanta while promoting the Queens of R&B tour, in which she's a part of, along with Gladys Knight, Chaka Khan, and Patti LaBelle.
19: Talk a little bit about the Queens tour. What's our takeaway? The wonderment of us being in this business when we were teenagers, when we were in our mid-30s, our mid-20s, our 40s, and now we're 81, 82, 73, 69, and we're still here and going strong. So I think the endurance that what we have, we still have our right mind. I always tell the girls that we're survivors of this business, because this business is brutal. It's brutal, and we both know the stories and the tragic stories that happened to others, and it didn't happen to us. So I feel like we're blessed, and I definitely feel like this is history.
18: What was the protective factor? Why didn't it happen to you all?
19: I can only speak for myself, and I think it's because I'm not a follower. I've never been someone, oh, I'm going to do this because
20: that person, oh, I'm going to go to this party because that's where I'm supposed to go. I was always really a homebody, even on the road in my heyday, you know, in the 80s when my songs were major, major hits and going strong. I always did my show and went back to the hotel and got my rest.
19: Did you start singing early in life and your mom or someone say, wow, you've got something special here? And when did it register for you personally?
20: I'm still trying to figure out what it is that's so special. I was never told that I was special. You know, I received more no's and negativity than I was special. You know, I didn't get a lot of things that I auditioned for. I did not want to audition for The Wiz. I wasn't told I was special. I just liked to sing. But one thing I did know is that I could do what I could do. I knew I could sing. I knew I loved music. And I knew I loved being on stage. And that's what I held on to.
18: Log on to Ticketmaster to learn more about the Queen's Tour and hear more from Mills this Sunday on The Black Perspective at 9 a.m. and 9 p.m. Eastern when she talks about motherhood. This is BIN News This Hour. Be sure to follow us wherever you get your podcasts. I'm Andrea Coleman on the Black Information Network, home of Black News First.
3: Here's what's trending this hour. We're continuing to follow developing news out of the Denver International Airport. One person is dead after reports say a Frontier flight taking off slammed into a trespasser on the runway. We're hearing from passengers on that flight. Here's NBC News.
4: Honestly, I think it's probably like the scariest experience of my life. I look to my right, I just see like fire, you know?
3: Plus, President Donald Trump says he will not seek a third term in office. And Neo says he's tired of y'all talking about his poly relationship. I'm Timmy Eswick, and that's what's trending.
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0: The opinions, beliefs, and viewpoints expressed in this commentary are those of the author and do not necessarily represent those of BIN and its founding partners and employees. Now it's time to bring the funk with Roland S. Martin.
2: A lot of the issues that we see right now with the attacks on Black political power and the Voting Rights Act was because Democrats did not act when we told them to act. And as Bishop William Barber said on Roland Martin Unfiltered, a lot of Black organizations were quiet when others were demanding action be taken to codify the law.
3: I think that right now, too, we have to have what we call the AI moment in the Bible. And Joshua, when Joshua lost the battle, God said, check your camp out.
2: Boom.
3: It's not your enemy. It's your camp. Now, I'm going to say this. People are going to get pissed off, but that's all right. Anybody, Black or white, in the Congressional Caucus, Civil Rights Organization, whatever, that did not join us in 2020 when we said the only way we pass COVID relief, particularly the corporation part of it, is to read the pass the John Lewis Voting Rights Act law and Living Wages simultaneously. There were people that did that turned away from that, told people not to mobilize, said we'll come back to it. We'll give Manchin what he wanted out of Tennessee. Manchin promised us he was going to do something. And we knew it was a lie then. And there's got to be some repentance. I'm not saying we're going to beat up on folk forever. But folk, we got to own some of this stuff is of our own doing as well.
4: Yeah.
3: Now, once we do that, Roland, we can't have no 45% turnout no more in the Black community. No more. We just can't. We can't have the remaining majority Black districts that are still existing. You have to run like you are losing. You have to turn up the vote and turn out the vote. We can't have 60% or 50% of our people staying home. Never again. We need 10 years of massive mobilization in the Black community.
2: He's absolutely right. I'm Roland Martin of the Black Information Network.
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7: I'm Esther Dillard on your home for 24/7 news, the Black Information Network. Here are your top stories. With national gas prices hitting $4.50 a gallon, Americans are turning to carpooling to survive. Will Los Angeles's Black mayor, Karen Bass, be reelected? This could depend on how she did in the first televised mayoral election debate. And immigration activists say they're worried about the potential use of facial recognition being used by ICE in New York City. Advocates rallied in Brooklyn Thursday, protesting against a high-tech company.
8: What we are witnessing right now is the deliberate expansion of a detention and deportation machine.
7: The alleged facial recognition software is developed by Palantir, which does partner with the federal government. Advocates say it allows ICE to feed in faces to help them track down wanted immigrants. But according to the ACLU Minnesota, recent studies have shown facial recognition software has been biased when it comes to people with dark skin tones. Also, accuracy rates weren't impressive for people of color, women, children, and elderly individuals. In Sacramento, California, families and advocates gathered at the state capitol to honor missing and murdered indigenous people and demanded better protections. Tribes from across California joined an annual vigil on Wednesday night. Over 900 Native Americans are missing nationwide, and 84% have faced violence. Homicide is the leading cause of death for indigenous people, according to the CDC. A black author and political strategist is flipping the script on the racial justice conversation, and the title of his new book says it all. Steve Phillips, best-selling author of Brown is the New White, releases his latest work, Are White Men Smarter Than Everyone Else? Playing Offense in the Fight for Racial Justice in America. Phillips argues that for 50 years, America has been asking the wrong question. Instead of focusing on why there are so few black and brown people in positions of power, he says we should be asking why white men hold so much of it. He calls the concept swamp, straight white American male preference. And he says the data backs it up.
4: White men are 29% of the country. And yet they hold 90% of the CEO positions. They get 90% of the venture capital funding. They've had, 98% or whatever of the presidents of the United States. And so what is that about? And so that's a different inquiry. That's a different set of solutions.
7: Phillips says this isn't just a moral argument. It's a legal and strategic playbook for going on offense. The book is now available. And finally, Sunday, the women of the Black Information Network are coming together to share reflections and candid conversations on the strength, resilience, love, and lifetime impact of Black motherhood. Join us for Reflections of the Black Mom Journey, a BIN Mother's Day special, Sunday at 9 a.m. and 9 p.m. Eastern on the Black Information Network. I'm Esther Dillard on your home for Black News First, the Black Information Network.
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0: over time because your insurance actually kicks in. And that matters especially for Black families and working families already dealing with higher healthcare costs, chronic illness, and rising prices on everything from insulin to weight loss medication. Experts say if you don't have insurance, the coupons can absolutely help. But if you do have insurance, especially through your job, it's important to ask questions first because the cheapest option at the pharmacy is always not the best. 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
3: I'm Timmy Eswick.
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3: New legal fallout in Alabama's redistricting fight. Attorneys are asking a federal court to hold Republican Secretary of State Wes Allen in contempt. He's accused of rushing to change the state's congressional map and violating a 2025 court order. The dispute, according to WBRC, centers around the court-approved map that created a minority district, that same district that elected a Black representative, Shamari Fick. Here's attorney U.W. Clement, who's a Black man and who happens to be Alabama's first Black federal judge in modern times. Here's WBRC.
5: The state further represented that it will not challenge on appeal the duration of an injunction that requires the Secretary of State to use a special plan for the 2026, 2028, and 2030 congressional elections.
6: Mr. Sergeant-at-Arms, clear the room. Clear the room. Mr. Sergeant-at-Arms, clear the room.
3: A room clearing day two of Tennessee's special session where debates got hot as Republicans unveiled the new congressional map. It splits Shelby County into three districts. Democrats argue the plan harms Black voters. Activist Stacey Abrams, who's a Black woman, called the proposal rigged maps that decide elections before a single vote is cast.
4: And speaking of Tennessee, Willis Lincoln T.J. Hardaway has been named to succeed his father, longtime Black Tennessee State Representative G.A. Hardaway, in the 93rd District. G.A. Hardaway passed away April 24th. He was 71 years old. And U.S. Secretary of State Marco Rubio says he plans to slap new sanctions on Cuba's military industrial enterprise, its leader, and a state-owned natural resources company. According to Axios, this matters because the Trump administration is trying to force a regime change in Cuba. While there's no universally accepted figure on how many Black people live in Cuba, according to MinorityRights.com, the number could be somewhere between 33% to 60%, with some identifying as Black, others Afro-Cuban, and still others identifying as mulatto or mixed race.
3: I'm Tammy Eswick, along with Esther Dillard on your home for Black News First, the Black Information Network. Now here's your healthy minute.
7: Utz is recalling two of its popular potato chip brands over potential salmonella contamination concerns. The company says select Zapp's and Dirty Brand varieties are under recall after milk powder used in certain seasonings was recalled separately after possible contamination. While Utz says its own testing came back negative for salmonella, it is issuing a voluntary recall out of an abundance of caution. So far, no illnesses have been reported, but officials are warning consumers not to eat the affected products and to check packaging details. Food safety experts say recalls like this can hit the Black community harder since processed and packaged foods are often more common in areas with limited access to fresh grocery options and health care. Federal data also shows Black Americans face higher rates of foodborne illness complications, making early recalls and public alerts especially critical. That's your Healthy Minutes. I'm Morgan Wood on the Black Information Network, BINnews.com, your home for Black News First.
8: For more than five decades, Sesame Street has been a beloved children's program teaching kids lessons about friendship, kindness, and learning.
9: Greetings, I am the Count.
8: From the beginning, the show included African-American actors in key roles offering positive representation. Gordon, played by actor Matt Robinson, was one of the first Black male characters on a children's show.
10: We have this game to play, and it's all about listening.
8: His role highlighted the importance of family education. education and community for kids of all backgrounds. Sesame Street not only taught numbers and letters, but also celebrated Black culture. It helped show all children, no matter their race, could learn, grow, succeed. So the next time you watch Sesame Street, remember the lasting impact it had on the educational training of Black children to see themselves as smart, capable, worthy of learning. It's not just a show, it's history in the making. I'm Vanessa Tyler on the Black Information Network.
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3: I'm Tammy Eswick with BIN News Now. In South Africa, they're dealing with anti-migrant protests. Some say migrants are taking jobs away. The unemployment rate is reportedly 30%. CNN reports that's what's causing the friction.
10: Some of them are mercenaries from other countries. Some of them are running away from persecution for serious crimes. But our government doesn't seem to think that is important enough. They think that dealing with xenophobia is more important.
3: This week, a Virginia Supreme Court threw out Democrats' attempt to redraw the state's congressional map, calling the referendum that approved it unconstitutional. Justices ruled the process skipped a required intervening election. Democrats say they plan to appeal. Finally, congratulations to two-time NBA champion J.R. Smith, who's a Black man. He graduated from HBCU North Carolina A&T this month. The 40-year-old says it's the most meaningful achievement of his life. Get BIN News Now on demand 24/7 on the iHeartRadio app.
11: I'm Kevin Brown on your home for 24/7 News, the Black Information Network. Rideshare drivers and those who make their living on the road are struggling with high gas prices.
12: Gas prices increased almost over a dollar in the last month, and drivers are not making any more money.
11: Autumn Weintraub, who heads the App Drivers Union, says that other delivery drivers have started adding a gas surcharge, but that's not allowed with the big rideshare apps. Gas prices rose 31 cents in the past week. That's according to AAA, which now says they're 52% higher than before the war with Iran began. Worried if AI can replace you at your job? Newly released studies show which jobs are safe from AI and which are not. Many that won't be replaced by a computer are in the construction industry.
12: AI can help your company develop a quote, but they can't unclog your toilet.
11: Jennifer Fagan with the Texas Construction Association says that for years, the state has been investing in vocational training. Now that's paying off, she says. This week, BlackRock announced a $30 million investment in Texas to strengthen skilled trades. Jennifer Fagan with the Texas Construction Association says AI can help write an invoice, but it can't run power lines.
12: You still need folks in the field who can do that sort of thing.
11: A four-year-old Black girl from Baton Rouge, Louisiana, died after her grandmother allegedly forced her to drink whiskey as punishment, resulting in severe alcohol poisoning. The grandmother, Roxanne Record, was convicted of manslaughter after the child could not be revived by emergency responders. The incident occurred on April 21st, 2022, when police responded to reports of an unresponsive child at the home. The child's blood alcohol level was measured at 0.680, and investigators found that she was forced to drink more than a half a bottle of whiskey while kneeling in a hallway. Roxanne Record admitted to her role in the incident, stating that it went too far and destroyed lives, while the child's mother, Khadijah Record, provided conflicting statements to police during questioning. The USDA has announced a new rule that will require retailers participating in the Supplemental Nutrition Assistance Program, SNAP, to offer wider selection of healthier food options. The rule aims to emphasize whole foods, increase perishable food requirements, and eliminate loopholes that allow certain snack foods to count as staple foods. The Trump administration believes the rule will provide better options for SNAP consumers and improve nutrition. Industry associations, FMI, and the National Grocers Association have welcomed the new standards as a way to offer SNAP participants a broader range of nutritious foods. Additional guidance for retailers will be provided by the USDA in the coming weeks. 1,300 college acceptances and $54 million in scholarships have been awarded to the class of 2026 at Southland College Prep Charter High School in Chicago, Illinois. The school is celebrating their graduation, and this marks the 13th consecutive year of 100% college acceptance for the seniors. Southland is showcasing the school's commitment to student success. The class achieved historic milestones in academics, arts, and athletics, with notable achievements including state championships in speech and film, as well as a performance at the National Cherry Blossom Festival Parade in Washington, D.C. Scholarships were awarded during the school's all-in celebration, including contributions from the Quartet Foundation in honor of Dr. Alex Quartet. I'm Kevin Brown on your home for Black News First, the Black Information Network.
13: I'm Bill Black with another Bet You Didn't Know music fact. So I know you know this song. Yeah, It Feels Good by Tony. But nobody in the group is named Tony. So how did they get their name? On a recent interview with The Breakfast Club, lead singer Raphael Sadiq explains.
14: Dwayne used to put this perm in his hair called a curly kid.
15: Pretty Tony.
14: So Dwayne said if he would go to school on the first day, his name is Dwayne, but his teacher would call him Tony. And his hair was so done that they would say like three times like he was Italian, like Tony. Mm-hmm. He was playing at his wedding reception and didn't have a name. It was our manager and his brother turned around like, what's the name of the group? We didn't have a name. We just laughed and said Tony. And then when he said, ladies and gentlemen, Tony, we looked at him like, dang.
15: That's it.
14: Whatever that is sounded right.
13: Rest in heaven to Dwayne Wiggins of the group Tony. I'm Bill Black with another Bet You Didn't Know music fact on the Black Information Network.
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16: I'm Mike Stevens, in for Vanessa Tyler on New York's BIN 1600. Your home for Black News First. A rent freeze is still a possibility for New York City's rent-stabilized apartments. This is something Black renters have been depending on for decades to make ends meet. And tenants are reacting after the Rent Guidelines Board took a preliminary vote to have a 0 to 2% increase on one-year leases and 0 to 4% increases on two-year leases.
17: I wanted either a rent freeze or a rent rollback.
18: Rent freeze at this time in this economy is what our hardworking people need and deserve.
16: Mayor Zoran Mamdani campaigned on freezing the rent and has appointed most of the 9 board members. But landlords like this woman say they're caught between a rock and a hard place. They say a rent freeze will lead to worsening housing conditions.
19: We can't keep up with the expenses. We can't keep up with the repairs. We can't give good services to our tenants.
16: There will be a series of public hearings on the matter and a final vote in late June. The NYPD is still asking for the public's help to identify a Black suspect. They say opened fire on a 14-year-old boy Wednesday morning in the Bronx. The 14-year-old was sitting in a parked car when he was approached by the suspect about 7:25 a.m. Police say the suspect then fired several times before running away on foot. The teenager was hit in the leg and rushed to the hospital in stable condition. The identity of the shooter is still unclear. The motive for the shooting is also being investigated. Anybody with information about the suspect or the shooting is asked to contact NYPD Crime Stoppers. Police are searching for a man they say pushed a teenager off his e-bike in Brooklyn. The incident happened on Fort Hamilton Parkway and left the teen with lacerations to his face and lips. Police say the victim was riding on the sidewalk when the suspect walked up to him and violently shoved him off the bike for reasons that are not clear. The man then took off running and disappeared into the 95th Street, 4th Avenue subway station. And negotiations have resumed in hopes of reaching a contract deal that would prevent the first strike by Long Island Railroad workers in more than 3 decades. If talks between the MTA and 5 unions aren't successful, the workers will walk off the job on May 16th. The LIRR system is the largest commuter rail network in the nation. An estimated 300,000 people each day depend on the trains from Long Island to New York City and back. And this includes those living in largely Black communities like Hempstead, Roosevelt and Freeport, and further out on the island in Suffolk County. Additionally, many Black riders take the LIRR from Penn Station to Jamaica Station and then transfer to other forms of transit. A strike would be the first Long Island Railroad walkout in 32 years. For more stories of interest to the Black community, log on to BINnews.com. You can also check us out on all social media platforms. I'm Mike Stevens on New York's BIN 1600, your home for Black News First.
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1: Most people know about Restaurant Week, but not everyone knows there's a Black Restaurant Week born in Houston, Texas in 2016 and is now spreading to cities across the country. It's more than just menus. It's a movement.
2: And so we really want to create something that was more all-inclusive to the creative things we were seeing happening in the food scene.
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1: From soul food kitchens to hidden gem caterers, Black Restaurant Week shines a light where it's long been missing. 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And it's part of Black history still being written every time a diner takes that first bite. I'm Esther Dillard for the Black Information Network.
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7: 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Coming up,
8: what's been key to your success? Oh, I think prayer. And I think staying focused, not trying to be anything other than myself, and knowing my audience and knowing my worth. I think that definitely is my staying power.
7: A one-on-one conversation with R&B legendary artist Stephanie Mills.
8: I started on Broadway at between 10 and 11. So I think me doing Broadway helped me with my discipline and my focus.
7: R&B icon Stephanie Mills has been singing professionally since the age of 9. She is now 69 and still going strong. The R&B legend recently stopped by the BIN studios in Atlanta while promoting the Queens of R&B tour, in which she's a part of, along with Gladys Knight, Chaka Khan, and Patti LaBelle.
8: Talk a little bit about the Queens tour. What's our takeaway? The wonderment of us being in this business when we were teenagers, when we were in our mid-30s, our mid-20s, our 40s, and now we're 81, 82, 73, 69, and we're still here and going strong. So I think the endurance of what we have, we still have our right mind. I always tell the girls that we're survivors of this business, because this business is brutal. It's brutal, and we both know the stories and the tragic stories that happened to others, and it didn't happen to us. So I feel like we're blessed, and I definitely feel like this is history.
9: What was the protective factor? Why didn't it happen to you all?
8: I can only speak for myself, and I think it's because I'm not a follower. I've never been someone, oh, I'm going to do this because that person, or I'm going to go to this party because that's where I'm supposed to go. I was always really a homebody. Even on the road and in my heyday, you know, in the 80s when my songs were major, major hits and going strong, I always did my show and went back to the hotel and got my rest.
9: Did you start singing early in life and your mom or someone say, wow, you've got something special here? And when did it register for you personally?
8: I'm still trying to figure out what it is that's so special. I was never told that I was special. You know, I received more no's and negativity than I was special. You know, I didn't get a lot of things that I auditioned for. I did not want to audition for The Wiz. I wasn't told I was special. I just liked to sing. But one thing I did know is that I could do what I could do. I knew I could sing. I knew I loved music. And I knew I loved being on stage. And that's what I held on to.
7: 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This is BIN News.

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1: Here's what's trending this hour. In South Africa, they're dealing with anti-migrant protests. CNN says it has a lot to do with the 30% unemployment.
2: Some of them are mercenaries from other countries.
1: Plus, this week, a Virginia Supreme Court threw out Democrats' attempt to redraw the state's congressional map. And congratulations to two-time NBA champion J.R. Smith, who's a Black man. He graduated from HBCU North Carolina A&T this month. I'm Tammy Eswick, and that's what's trending.
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4: A jury was seated Wednesday in Florida where a former Miami Dolphins superstar is being sued by a social media influencer over accusations of battery, assault, and intentional infliction of emotional distress. In her civil suit, Sophie Hall claims her leg was broken when she was forcefully and purposefully pushed during football drills at Tariq Hill's home back in 2023. Hill has stated he believes Hall assumed the risk when she consented to participating in the drills. She needed surgery and wants compensatory and punitive damages. Elsewhere in sports, there's now a Willie Mays Highway to honor the legendary San Francisco Giants player. The newly named section of I-80 in San Francisco, California, runs from Treasure Island to downtown near Oracle Park. Willie Mays, considered one of baseball's greatest, played most of his 23-year career with the Giants, winning the 1954 World Series and earning 24 All-Star selections. He started in the Negro Leagues, was one of the first Black players in Major League Baseball, and was inducted into the Hall of Fame in 1979. With the latest in sports, I'm Morgan Wood on the Black Information Network.
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6: We begin in Tennessee. A Memphis Democrat is calling for the city to secede from Tennessee after Republican lawmakers carved up its only majority Black district. The new congressional map was approved by state lawmakers and signed into law by Governor Bill Lee. Black Democratic Congressman Antonio Parkinson.
8: I want to either a rent freeze or rent rollback.
9: Rent freeze at this time in this economy is what our hardworking people need and deserve.
6: Parkinson said he was serious and asked whether Memphis, which he called an economic engine for his state, is expected to continue contributing billions in tax revenue, culture, labor, and commerce while, in his words, being systematically stripped of political power.
7: In Montgomery, Alabama, the Southern Poverty Law Center is pleading not guilty to multiple fraud and money laundering charges brought by the Trump administration. The Department of Justice alleges the organization defrauded donors by making payments of at least $3 million to informants connected with extremist groups, including the KKK. This reportedly happened between 2014 and 2023. The SPLC was recently arraigned in federal court in Montgomery, Alabama. The organization released a statement after the appearance, asserting the charges are provably wrong. The group's interim president and CEO also notes the SPLC will continue to fight white supremacy and various forms of injustice, no matter what. In Louisiana, the Orleans Parish Clerk of Court says the courts are operating smoothly.
10: And today we are continuing to provide the services that each of the offices did prior to this change occurring. We are creating a situation of stability and maintaining the team members. So we are functioning.
7: Chelsea Napoleon, who is Black, made the comments despite a major change in how they function. She is now at the helm of both the criminal and civil clerk of court offices. This came after lawmakers eliminated the clerk of criminal court position. The transition did not take place without a few roadblocks. There was no planning period in place and funding was reduced. Napoleon insists the office is functioning.
6: Black rapper Kodak Black is facing a drug trafficking charge. The rapper has bonded out of jail after he was arrested for drug trafficking. The charge dates back to November when police in Orlando, Florida said they found drugs in his car. And finally, a new program has been launched by Click Dream Marketing. The aim is to provide startup entrepreneurs and small business owners with access to funding, AI-powered systems, and scalable strategies to compete in the digital economy. Despite the increasing number of Black-owned businesses in the U.S., many face challenges when scaling due to limited access to capital and marketing resources. The initiative is led by David Hebb, who is Black. I'm Mike Moore, along with Nicole Deal, on your home for 24/7 News, the Black Information Network.
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3: Comedian Dave Chappelle is sitting down with former First Lady Michelle Obama for a wide-ranging conversation on her podcast, IMO, in my opinion. During the nearly two-hour discussion, Chappelle opened up about fame, parenting, politics, and the current state of the country, saying today's headlines feel more appalling by the day. The conversation also touched on controversy surrounding some of Chappelle's past comedy specials, with the comedian saying the media removed nuance from jokes that sparked backlash. The episode, recorded in Yellow Springs, Ohio, is drawing major attention online for its candid mix of comedy, culture, and political commentary. Elsewhere in entertainment, John Legend, Janelle Monáe, and Parliament Funkadelic are set to headline the inaugural Los Angeles Jazz Festival. Scheduled to take place across several LA venues over 17 days this August, festival organizers are hoping to attract hundreds of thousands of attendees. More performers will be announced in the coming weeks. Tickets are available at LAJazzFestival.com. With the latest in entertainment, I'm Morgan Wood on the Black Information Network, BINnews.com, your home for Black News First.
4: Welcome to the journey around America, where we visit iconic locations connected to Black history. Today, we head to Harlem, New York, where the legendary Apollo Theater stands as a symbol of African-American culture. The Apollo Theater opened its doors in 1914 as a burlesque theater, but soon became the premier showplace for live musical entertainment. The theater became famous for Amateur Night, a weekly talent show that launched the careers of stars like Lauryn Hill and the Jackson 5.
5: Osiris, let me get the ISIS. If you talk to females,
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4: The slogan, "Be Good or Be Gone," became the theater's motto. 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For the Black Information Network, I'm Kevin Brown.
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8: I'm Nicole Teal.
9: And I'm Mike Moore on your home for 24/7 News, the Black Information Network.
8: In Jefferson Parish, Louisiana, a Black pastor is headed to prison after a jury found him guilty of sexually abusing two teenage boys. Prosecutors say Terry Reed used his role as a trusted church leader to groom and assault the teens over several years in his home. The victims, now older, testified about the abuse in emotional detail. According to Fox 8 News, it took the jury less than an hour to return a guilty verdict on all counts.
9: A rent freeze is still a possibility for New York City's rent-stabilized department. Tenants are reacting after the Rent Guidelines Board recently took a preliminary vote to have increases from 0 to 4% on 1 and 2 year leases.
10: We want either a rent freeze or a rent rollback.
11: Rent freeze at this time in this economy is what our hardworking people need and deserve.
9: The freeze could potentially help thousands of Black families. Mayor Zoran Mamdani campaigned on freezing the rent and has appointed most of the 9 board members. And now to Illinois, where authorities continue to dig around a West suburban home on a case involving a Black missing teenager.
12: Kiana Galvin was 17 years old when she was last seen in 2017. This woman says Galvin was like a little sister to her.
13: It shouldn't be like this. She didn't deserve this. She was supposed to be here right now, enjoying her life.
12: One neighbor says she saw the girl go into the home that is now the focus of a forensic excavation, and she never came out. Investigators have been seen collecting evidence from the residents. I'm Perry Williams.
8: And finally, in the historically Black community of Altadena, California, renters who are still struggling after tremendous losses during the Eaton fire will soon be able to apply for long-term cash assistance. The program is called Direct Cash for Altadena Fire Recovery. Eventually, 30 households will be randomly selected from a list of eligible applicants to receive $36,000 over 2 years. I'm Nicole Deal, along with Mike Moore, on your home for Black News First, the Black Information Network. Your Washington Roundup is next.
3: Ahead of the Mother's Day holiday, President Trump honored mothers who have lost children. He delivered remarks from the White House Rose Garden Friday afternoon.
14: I got to know so many of you during my first days of running. I got to know you and I got to love you. But we want to thank you for being here. Mother's Day is one of the great days. I always think so fondly of my mother. I had a wonderful mother.
3: Trump hosted mothers of children killed by illegal immigrants, as well as mothers of military service members who died while serving.
14: A number of the angel moms who saw their precious children stolen from them by the open border policies of the radical left. Open borders, I call them stupid borders, not open. I call them stupid borders.
3: The president touted actions he has taken during his time back in office aimed at stopping illegal immigration. That's your Washington Roundup. I'm Morgan Wood on the Black Information Network, your home for Black News First.
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9: The United States Senate has had a total of 12 black members, with the first being Hiram Rhodes Rebels, elected in 1870 during the Reconstruction era. Jim Crow and other disenfranchisement tactics led to a gap of nearly 90 years between the first and second U.S. black senators. In 1992, Carol Moseley Braun became the first black woman to serve in the U.S. Senate.
15: I don't know, maybe this is just my day to get to talk about race. Maybe I'm just lucky like that today.
9: Vice President Kamala Harris became the second black female to serve as a U.S. senator in 2017. Barack Obama was the fifth black senator and the first to be elected president of the United States.
16: Race is an issue that I believe this nation cannot afford to ignore right now.
9: While Georgia's Raphael Warnock is the latest black member of the U.S. Senate after his 2021 election. Black U.S. senators have made contributions to the country and paved the way for future generations of black leaders. And that's a fact. This is Mike Moore for the Black Information Network.
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8: Americans are expected to spend a record-breaking $38 billion to celebrate Mother's Day this year. And if you think this Mother's Day is costing a little more than last year's, it is not your imagination. Inflation is still hanging around, so the cost of just about everything, like eating out and flowers, is running a little higher than usual. And with a war in Iran, gas prices are not helping either. When the cost of fuel jumps up, it gets more expensive to ship flowers, keep inventory in stock, and deliver those last-minute gifts. The National Retail Federation says overall, consumers will spend an average of $284 a person, beating the previous Mother's Day record set in 2023. Other top Mother's Day spending categories include greeting cards, special outings like restaurant visits, jewelry, and electronics. But there is still something that is consistent. The number one Mother's Day gift is still flowers. Money news at 24 and 54 minutes past each hour. I'm Nicole Deal on your home for Black News First, the Black Information Network.
17: I'm Tammy Eswick with BIN News Now. We're continuing to follow developing news out of the Denver International Airport. One person is dead after reports say a Frontier flight taking off slammed into a trespasser on the runway. NBC News says officials told them the person scaled a perimeter fence and dashed out onto the runway. The NTSB is investigating. Meanwhile, we're hearing from people on that plane. Here's NBC News.
18: Honestly, I think it was probably like the scariest experience of my life. I look to my right, I see like fire, you know?
17: 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I mean, technically he can, but, you know, why let facts get in the way? Finally, singer Ne-Yo, who's a black man, says he's tired of public scrutiny surrounding his poly relationship with his three girlfriends. Sir, seriously? Get BIN News Now on demand 24/7 on the iHeartRadio app.
19: I'm Kevin Brown, and you're home for 24/7 News, the Black Information Network. There will be a new U.S. congressional map favoring Republicans in all nine districts ahead of the midterm elections as a result of the Tennessee Supreme Court. A new map and bill expected to be signed by Governor Bill Lee splits the state's last majority-minority district in Memphis across three seats. Democrats plan to challenge the map, citing concerns over racial demographics. The redistricting effort, influenced by President Trump, aims to maximize the partisan advantage, drawing criticism and protests. The new map could eliminate Democratic representation in Congress from Tennessee. Soaring gasoline prices have forced fast food chains to lean more heavily into their value menus to try to lure customers.
20: Value is a very big deal right now. The low-income consumer is really pressured by inflation. About 3 in 10 visits are based on some form of deal.
19: Restaurant business editor-in-chief Jonathan May says those companies are also paying close attention to what's going viral on social media as they try to entice customers to spend their limited dollars with them. It comes as gasoline prices are up $1.40 a gallon from a year ago, with AAA putting the nationwide average price at just under $4.55. McDonald's, Burger King, and Taco Bell are reporting strong sales to start the year, but other chains, including Papa John's and Shake Shack, have not done as well. May says big restaurant chains are doing what they can to attract cash-strapped consumers. The trial of former Miami Dolphins wide receiver Tyreek Hill and the social media influencer who broke her leg in 2023 was back on the witness stand for a second day. Sophie Hall described feeling his body impact hers during football drills at his Southwest Ranch's home.
21: And immediately, I feel a pain through my, like, beneath my knee. And I just lose my breath, and I immediately collapse and fall on my butt.
19: Hall admitted on the witness stand that she and Hill had a sexual relationship. She even stayed at Hill's home for days while suffering the injury. Hill denies the allegations and claims she tripped over a dog while playing football. Hall is suing for compensatory and punitive damages. If you're behind on your child support payments and plan on traveling out of the country, think again. The State Department will start revoking passports from individuals who owe more than $2,500 in child support payments. This enforcement is based on a 1996 law that has rarely been implemented. The revocation process will be conducted jointly with the Department of Health and Human Services, targeting those who owe child support. Once the debt is settled, individuals can regain eligibility for a U.S. passport. California is the first in the nation to help families welcoming newborns to hundreds of free diapers before leaving the hospital under a first-in-the-nation program announced by Governor Gavin Newsom. The initiative will start at around 70 hospitals serving low-income patients and will expand statewide. The state allocated $7.4 million last year and an additional $12.5 million this year for the program, providing each infant with 400 diapers. The program aims to alleviate the financial burden on families and ensure newborns have a healthy start in life. California's initiative follows similar efforts in Tennessee and Delaware to provide free diapers to low-income families. I'm Kevin Brown on your home for Black News First, the Black Information Network.
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24: This is Esther Dillard with another spotlight on Black excellence. Tyler Perry is one of the most successful figures in the entertainment industry. Born in New Orleans, Louisiana in 1969, Emmett Perry Jr. endured a difficult childhood marked by poverty and abuse. After changing his name and moving to Atlanta in 1992, Tyler Perry began writing and producing stage plays that became highly successful.
25: All you gotta do is take a R&B song, put Jesus in it, and it's a gospel song.
24: What? It was also during that time that he created his signature character, the iconic Mabel Medea Simmons.
26: Yea, though she walked in the valley with the shadow of Little Red Riding Hood and the Three Bears.
24: With an estimated net worth of over $1 billion, Tyler Perry is also a generous philanthropist, having donated millions to such causes as education, civil rights, and disaster relief, and another shining example of Black excellence. I'm Esther Dillard on the Black Information Network.
27: I'm Mike Stevens, in for Vanessa Tyler on New York's BIN 1600, your home for Black News First. A rent freeze is still a possibility for New York City's rent-stabilized apartments. This is something Black renters have been depending on for decades to make ends meet. And tenants are reacting after the Rent Guidelines Board took a preliminary vote to have a 0 to 2% increase on one-year leases and 0 to 4% increases on two-year leases.
10: I wanted either a rent freeze or a rent rollback.
11: Rent freeze at this time in this economy is what our hardworking people need and deserve.
27: Mayor Zoran Mamdani campaigned on freezing the rent and has appointed most of the 9 board members. But landlords like this woman say they're caught between a rock and a hard place. They say a rent freeze will lead to worsening housing conditions.
0: We can't keep up with the expenses. We can't keep up with the repairs. We can't give good services to our tenants.
27: There will be a series of public hearings on the matter and a final vote in late June. The NYPD is still asking for the public's help to identify a black suspect. They say opened fire on a 14-year-old boy Wednesday morning in the Bronx. The 14-year-old was sitting in a parked car when he was approached by the suspect about 7:25 a.m. Police say the suspect then fired several times before running away on foot. The teenager was hit in the leg and rushed to the hospital in stable condition. The identity of the shooter is still unclear. The motive for the shooting is also being investigated. Anybody with information about the suspect or the shooting is asked to contact NYPD Crime Stoppers. Police are searching for a man they say pushed a teenager off his e-bike in Brooklyn. The incident happened on Fort Hamilton Parkway and left the teen with lacerations to his face and lips. Police say the victim was riding on the sidewalk when the suspect walked up to him and violently shoved him off the bike for reasons that are not clear. The man then took off running and disappeared into the 95th Street, 4th Avenue subway station. And negotiations have resumed in hopes of reaching a contract deal that would prevent the first strike by Long Island Railroad workers in more than 3 decades. If talks between the MTA and 5 unions aren't successful, the workers will walk off the job on May 16th. The LIRR system is the largest commuter rail network in the nation. An estimated 300,000 people each day depend on the trains from Long Island to New York City and back. And this includes those living in largely black communities like Hempstead, Roosevelt and Freeport, and further out on the island in Suffolk County. Additionally, many black riders take the LIRR from Penn Station to Jamaica Station and then transfer to other forms of transit. A strike would be the first Long Island Railroad walkout in 32 years. For more stories of interest to the black community, log on to BINnews.com. You can also check us out on all social media platforms. I'm Mike Stevens on New York's BIN 1600, your home for black news first. 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
4: Over the years, host Aaron Menke and the team behind Lore, Unobscured, and Cabinet of Curiosities have scoured the globe to bring you tales from the past with a hint of darkness. From superstitions and folklore to the curious and the bizarre, they gave you a front row seat to stories that explore a whole new side of world history. But now it's time to bring that journey home. Because while America's history books are filled with people, places, and events that sit on lofty pedestals, there's a whole other side of American history that's been forgotten and pushed into the shadows. But unlike those surprise barn finds, the kind where someone discovers a rare classic car hidden in the back of their grandmother's garage, these shadowy tales might have been left to be forgotten for a reason. Tales of unlikely heroes who worked behind the scenes to make our country what it is today. World-changing tragedies that tested this nation's resolve and tenacity. And legends that are powerful examples of this country's unique spirit. Some of these tales are terrifying, while others are delightfully bizarre. All of them, though, are eye-opening. And we've dusted them off and brought them all together for a brand new show that we call American Shadows. 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And while we might be guiding you down some dark and lonely roads, you're bound to learn a thing or two along the way. After all, you can learn a lot about a place by looking at its shadows. Get ready for a tour of American history unlike any other. Get ready for American Shadows.
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1: BIN News This Hour, I'm Andrea Coleman. Coming up...
2: What's been key to your success? Oh, I think prayer. And I think staying focused, not trying to be anything other than myself, and knowing my audience and knowing my worth. I think that definitely is my staying power.
1: A one-on-one conversation with R&B legendary artist Stephanie Mills.
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1: R&B icon Stephanie Mills has been singing professionally since the age of 9. She is now 69 and still going strong. The R&B legend recently stopped by the BIN studios in Atlanta while promoting the Queens of R&B tour, in which she's a part of, along with Gladys Knight, Chaka Khan, and Patti LaBelle.
2: Talk a little bit about the Queens tour. What's our takeaway? The wonderment of us being in this business when we were teenagers, when we were in our mid-30s, our mid-20s, our 40s, and now we're 81, 82, 73, 69, and we're still here and going strong. So I think the endurance that what we have, we still have our right mind. I always tell the girls that we're survivors of this business, because this business is brutal. It's brutal, and we both know the stories and the tragic stories that happened to others, and it didn't happen to us. So I feel like we're blessed, and I definitely feel like this is history.
3: What was the protective factor? Why didn't it happen to you all?
2: I could only speak for myself, and I think it's because I'm not a follower. I've never been someone, oh, I'm going to do this because that person, or I'm going to go to this party because that's where I'm supposed to go. I was always really a homebody. Even on the road and in my heyday, you know, in the 80s when my songs were major, major hits and going strong, I always did my show and went back to the hotel and got my rest.
3: Did you start singing early in life and your mom or someone say, wow, you've got something special here? And when did it register for you personally?
2: I'm still trying to figure out what it is that's so special. I was never told that I was special. You know, I received more no's and negativity than I was special. You know, I didn't get a lot of things that I auditioned for. I did not want to audition for The Wiz. I wasn't told I was special. I just liked to sing. But one thing I did know is that I could do what I could do. I knew I could sing. I knew I loved music. And I knew I loved being on stage. And that's what I held on to.
1: 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I'm Andrea Coleman on the Black Information Network, home of Black News First.
4: What's trending this hour? We're continuing to follow developing news out of the Denver International Airport. One person is dead after reports say a Frontier flight taking off slammed into a trespasser on the runway. We're hearing from passengers on that flight. Here's NBC News.
5: Honestly, I think it's probably like the scariest experience of my life. I look to my right, I just see like fire, you know?
4: Plus, President Donald Trump says he will not seek a third term in office. And Neo says he's tired of y'all talking about his poly relationship. I'm Tammy Eswick, and that's what's trending.
0: 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Here's Morgan Wood.
6: Florida A&M University is making history once again.

shoulders. The surprise announcement happened during FAMU's spring commencement ceremony and was delivered by FAMU alum Omar Golf, who is now a senior executive for the Head & Shoulders brand.

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2: Cell phones have been an integral part of connecting our modern world. But did you know a Black nuclear engineer pioneered the technology for them? Henry Thomas Sampson was born in 1934 in Jackson, Mississippi. He earned his bachelor's degree in chemical engineering from Purdue University in 1956, followed by his master's degree from UCLA in 1961 and his PhD shortly after. In 1971, Henry Sampson created the Gamma Electric Cell. It's a device which produced long-lasting power to satellites. Sampson's innovation caught the attention of the Motorola Company, which then placed his patented technology into their telephones. This eventually led to the very first telephone calls being made using cell phones. Henry Sampson passed on June 4th, 2015. His genius and Black excellence helped create the globally connected world we share today. This is Tammy Eswick for the Black Information Network.
3: 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I'm Mike Strautmanis, and my history lives here.
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6: We begin with the onslaught of reactions to a new law on the books in Tennessee.
8: It seems unfair the way they did it and at this particular time. It does.
9: Because it's taking the voting power from the Blacks in that district.
6: The law impacts how communities across the state are represented in Congress. In Memphis, a city that is predominantly Black, had been contained with a single congressional district. A change is underway, dividing and spreading across three separate districts, now under a recently approved map.
10: Ayes 25, nays 5.
11: House Bill 7003, having received a constitutional majority, I declare it passed.
6: Memphis is being viewed as the focal point of the debate, but the impact stretches well beyond the city limits.
7: In Charlotte, North Carolina, we are learning that a medical examination has revealed the Black man charged in the stabbing death of Arena Zarutska is incompetent to stand trial at the federal level. WCNC is reporting that Carlos Brown has been deemed too mentally ill and impaired to understand the consequences of a criminal case against him. The station spoke with a criminal attorney, Mark Jetton, who is not involved with the case.
12: Mentally, you have to be able to make informed decisions with yourself and your lawyer, understand the evidence that comes out. So if you're not competent to stand trial, the trial can't go forward.
7: Prosecutors and Brown's defense agree Brown is incompetent, but a competency hearing will be required for the court to affirm the findings. A Black father in Texas who shot and killed a man attempting to steal his car while his family was inside will not face charges. His actions have been deemed as self-defense. Video footage of the incident shows the father protecting his family from the carjacker. Police confirm the father's actions were in self-defense, as the carjacker had crashed into vehicles and attempted to break into others.
6: There are more calls to end a program in Los Angeles, California that gives free needles to drug users. Norm Langer owns the famous Langer's Deli across from MacArthur Park, where the needles are given out.
13: All we are doing by giving out needles is, number one, attracting more people that we didn't have before, and number two, fighting a never-ending battle of helping people shoot up.
6: MacArthur Park was the site of a massive drug bust this week. Los Angeles Black Mayor Karen Bass said she'll end the needle program. And finally, Black Spelman College Interim President and Chair Rosalind Brewer is receiving an honorary Doctor of Laws degree during Howard University's 158th commencement ceremony. Brewer, a renowned corporate executive, emphasizes the importance of HBCUs in shaping the next generation of Black leaders. She highlights the holistic education provided by HBCUs, preparing students not just academically, but also for life. I'm Mike Moore, along with Nicole Deal, on your home for 24/7 News, the Black Information Network.
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14: In South Carolina, the state's only publicly funded four-year historically Black college is launching a fundraising campaign
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7: The U.S. Supreme Court recently ruled Louisiana's congressional map is unconstitutional, saying it was drawn on the basis of race. Black Louisiana Congressman Cleo Fields represents the 6th congressional district, which is impacted by the ruling, and he is not happy about it.
18: Six of those justices went out of their way to make the district unconstitutional. The record was very clear. We followed every Supreme Court president in the history of the Supreme Court to comply with, you know, with all of their rulings.
7: According to the U.S. Census Bureau, about 33% of Louisiana's population is Black.
6: Speaking of congressional maps, Tennessee Republicans are passing a map that divides Memphis into multiple districts. The House galleries erupted in screams, chants, sirens, and outrage as the vote was taken. Governor Bill Lee called lawmakers back to redraw the state's maps in direct response to a call from President Donald Trump. Meanwhile, Memphis has a 64% Black population that state Democrats say it politically isolates. Republican leaders say the map was drawn for political expediency and a partisan advantage. In Mississippi, two victims of the so-called Goon Squad police brutality attacks have filed separate civil lawsuits against a Rankin County supervisor. It comes after Michael Jenkins and Eddie Parker agreed to a $2.5 million settlement with the Rankin County Sheriff's Office in May of 2025. Court documents allege supervisor Steve Gaines was heard referring to the two Black men as dopers and rapists.
7: And finally, in the Air Force, graduating from boot camp and going through a tapping out ceremony is a tradition. But according to People.com, when no friends or family showed up to tap out Black Airman Joel Usher, a fellow airman stepped up and tapped him out. At that point, it was hard for everyone to hold back the tears, including Usher. And of course, the moment has gone viral. I'm Nicole Deal, along with Mike Moore, on your home for Black News First, the Black Information Network. Your healthy minute is next.
19: Blood work saves lives. Anyone who's ever seen a doctor has probably been asked for a little blood to do some simple lab tests. But lab tests, while they are easy to administer and cost very little, have an impact that is far from simple. A blood test, for example, can alert doctors to the threat of diabetes. The changes in medication and lifestyle that begin with that timely test can give you additional years of eyesight, years of freedom from kidney disease, and more years of healthy life. From spotting the warning signs of a heart attack to diagnosing the threat of breast cancer, lab tests are affecting millions of lives. With even more breakthroughs these days, lab tests are increasingly being used to diagnose illnesses long before painful symptoms develop, and is enabling the use of personalized treatments for every patient. These lab tests that cost a few dollars can save the healthcare system millions of dollars in avoidable surgeries and procedures, saving lives and saving money. And that's your Healthy Minute. I'm Mike Eilen on the Black Information Network.

Forget-Me-Nots. But did you know there was a very, very, very big record written for Patrice Rushen that she declined? Let me explain. Okay, surely you know this song, right?

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4: I'm Tammy Eswick with BIN News Now. In South Africa, they're dealing with anti-migrant protests. Some say migrants are taking jobs away. The unemployment rate is reportedly 30%. CNN reports that's what's causing the friction.
5: Some of them are mercenaries from other countries. Some of them are running away from persecution for serious crimes. But our government doesn't seem to think that is important enough. They think that dealing with xenophobia is more important.
4: This week, a Virginia Supreme Court threw out Democrats' attempt to redraw the state's congressional map, calling the referendum that approved it unconstitutional. Justices ruled the process skipped a required intervening election. Democrats say they plan to appeal. Finally, congratulations to two-time NBA champion J.R. Smith, who's a Black man. He graduated from HBCU North Carolina A&T this month. The 40-year-old says it's the most meaningful achievement of his life. Get BIN News Now on demand 24/7 on the iHeartRadio app.
6: I'm Kevin Brown on your home for 24/7 News, the Black Information Network. A senior advisor to the World Health Organization says the hantavirus outbreak on a cruise ship in the Atlantic has never happened before. FIU infectious disease expert Dr. Eileen Marty says the problem is that many exposed passengers disembarked and may be spreading the virus in at least five countries, including the U.S.
7: I do not think that we're going to have to have anywhere near the kinds of concerns or worries as we did a few years ago with COVID-19. It's a very different virus. It spreads differently.
6: Dr. Marty says the World Health Organization is monitoring passengers and those they come in contact with for the symptoms of the hantavirus. She says it starts with flu symptoms and results in the lungs filling with fluid. So far, at least three people have died and three others are sick. Higher gas prices are impacting most Americans, but restaurants are getting hit with a double whammy.
8: Lots of restaurant suppliers actually add fuel surcharges to the bill.
6: Kelsey Erickson with the Texas Restaurant Association says at the same time, the public is dining out less as they cut down on trips. They're asking families to check out new restaurants close to home instead of paying higher delivery fees. Baltimore City's Black Mayor Brandon M. Johnson has launched the Residential Property Tax Payment Plan program, allowing eligible residential property owners to catch up on past due real property taxes through structured monthly payments as low as $25. The program aims to prevent home loss and compensate residents fairly for their properties. While some council members question the cost and necessity of the initiative, city officials emphasize the financial risk of doing nothing. The program has already garnered interest from about 900 people, with the majority of eligible residents being Black and brown homeowners in Baltimore. To apply for the program, residents can visit baltimore-dof.promise-pay.com. The Michigan Chronicle's 2026 Men of Excellence Awards and Induction Celebration honors Black men in Detroit who exemplify leadership in various fields, such as education, healthcare, business, and community service. The honorees include individuals from diverse sectors, including the church, education, healthcare, economic development, and public service. These men are recognized for their contributions to shaping the region's civic, professional, cultural, educational, and economic landscape. The event highlights the importance of Black leadership and service in Detroit, emphasizing the impact of these men on their communities and the broader society. The honorees represent a wide range of institutions and sectors, reflecting a shared commitment to excellence and responsibility in their work. The Michigan Chronicle is powered by Real Times Media. In honor of the 10-year anniversary of Muhammad Ali's death, the Muhammad Ali Center will hold a day of compassion on June 3rd as a global day of service and community action. The event will kick off Ali Fest, a week-long celebration in Louisville, Kentucky, and will focus on coordinated acts of service led by various community groups. Cities across the U.S. and internationally are encouraged to participate in the Day of Compassion to honor Ali's legacy of generosity and inspire unity through service. Muhammad Ali's widow, Lonnie Ali, emphasizes the importance of daily acts of compassion in bridging divides and bringing out the best in humanity. I'm Kevin Brown on your home for Black News First, the Black Information Network.

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3: I'm Mike Stevens in for Vanessa Tyler on New York's BIN 1600, your home for black news first. A rent freeze is still a possibility for New York City's rent-stabilized apartments. This is something black renters have been depending on for decades to make ends meet. And tenants are reacting after the Rent Guidelines Board took a preliminary vote to have a 0 to 2% increase on one-year leases and 0 to 4% increases on two-year leases.
4: I wanted either a rent freeze or a rent rollback.
5: Rent freeze at this time in this economy is what our hardworking people need and deserve.
3: Mayor Zoran Mamdani campaigned on freezing the rent and has appointed most of the 9 board members. But landlords like this woman say they're caught between a rock and a hard place. They say a rent freeze will lead to worsening housing conditions.
6: We can't keep up with the expenses. We can't keep up with the repairs. We can't give good services to our tenants.
3: There will be a series of public hearings on the matter and a final vote in late June. The NYPD is still asking for the public's help to identify a black suspect. They say opened fire on a 14-year-old boy Wednesday morning in the Bronx. The 14-year-old was sitting in a parked car when he was approached by the suspect about 7:25 a.m. Police say the suspect then fired several times before running away on foot. The teenager was hit in the leg and rushed to the hospital in stable condition. The identity of the shooter is still unclear. The motive for the shooting is also being investigated. Anybody with information about the suspect or the shooting is asked to contact NYPD Crime Stoppers. Police are searching for a man they say pushed a teenager off his e-bike in Brooklyn. The incident happened on Fort Hamilton Parkway and left the teen with lacerations to his face and lips. Police say the victim was riding on the sidewalk when the suspect walked up to him and violently shoved him off the bike for reasons that are not clear. The man then took off running and disappeared into the 95th Street, 4th Avenue subway station. And negotiations have resumed in hopes of reaching a contract deal that would prevent the first strike by Long Island Railroad workers in more than 3 decades. If talks between the MTA and 5 unions aren't successful, the workers will walk off the job on May 16th. The LIRR system is the largest commuter rail network in the nation. An estimated 300,000 people each day depend on the trains from Long Island to New York City and back. And this includes those living in largely black communities like Hempstead, Roosevelt and Freeport, and further out on the island in Suffolk County. Additionally, many black riders take the LIRR from Penn Station to Jamaica Station and then transfer to other forms of transit. A strike would be the first Long Island Railroad walkout in 32 years. For more stories of interest to the black community, log on to BINnews.com. You can also check us out on all social media platforms. I'm Mike Stevens on New York's BIN 1600, your home for black news first.
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0: History. I'm Charlamagne Tha God, host of the world's most dangerous morning show, The Breakfast Club, and my history lives here.
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3: Republicans are launching a nationwide redistricting blitz, and in Tennessee, lawmakers are moving fast to redraw, some say, the state's only Black majority voting district.
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2: BIN News This Hour, I'm Andrea Coleman. Coming up,
3: what's been key to your success? Oh, I think prayer. And I think staying focused, not trying to be anything other than myself, and knowing my audience and knowing my worth. I think that definitely is my staying power.
2: A one-on-one conversation with R&B legendary artist Stephanie Mills.
3: I started on Broadway at between 10 and 11. So I think me doing Broadway helped me with my discipline and my focus.
2: R&B icon Stephanie Mills has been singing professionally since the age of 9. She is now 69 and still going strong. The R&B legend recently stopped by the BIN studios in Atlanta while promoting the Queens of R&B tour, in which she's a part of, along with Gladys Knight, Chaka Khan, and Patti LaBelle.
3: Talk a little bit about the Queens tour. What's our takeaway? The wonderment of us being in this business when we were teenagers, when we were in our mid-30s, our mid-20s, our 40s, and now we're 81, 82, 73, 69, and we're still here and going strong. So I think the endurance that what we have, we still have our right mind. I always tell the girls that we're survivors of this business, because this business is brutal. It's brutal, and we both know the stories and the tragic stories that happened to others, and it didn't happen to us. So I feel like we're blessed, and I definitely feel like this is history.
4: What was the protective factor? Why didn't it happen to you all?
3: I can only speak for myself, and I think it's because I'm not a follower. I've never been someone, oh, I'm going to do this because that person, or I'm going to go to this party because that's where I'm supposed to go. I was always really a homebody. Even on the road and in my heyday, you know, in the 80s when my songs were major, major hits and going strong, I always did my show and went back to the hotel and got my rest.
4: Did you start singing early in life and your mom or someone say, wow, you've got something special here? And when did it register for you personally?
3: I'm still trying to figure out what it is that's so special. I was never told that I was special. You know, I received more no's and negativity than I was special. You know, I didn't get a lot of things that I auditioned for. I did not want to audition for The Wiz. I wasn't told I was special. I just liked to sing. But one thing I did know is that I could do what I could do. I knew I could sing. I knew I loved music. And I knew I loved being on stage. And that's what I held on to.
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5: Here's what's trending this hour. In South Africa, they're dealing with anti-migrant protests. CNN says it has a lot to do with the 30% unemployment.
6: Some of them are mercenaries from other countries.
5: Plus, this week, a Virginia Supreme Court threw out Democrats' attempt to redraw the state's congressional map. And congratulations to two-time NBA champion J.R. Smith, who's a Black man. He graduated.

0: From HBCU, North Carolina A&T this month. I'm Jamie Eswick, and that's what's trending.
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2: A jury was seated Wednesday in Florida where a former Miami Dolphins superstar is being sued by a social media influencer over accusations of battery, assault, and intentional infliction of emotional distress. In her civil suit, Sophie Hall claims her leg was broken when she was forcefully and purposefully pushed during football drills at Tariq Hill's home back in 2023. Hill has stated he believes Hall assumed the risk when she consented to participating in the drills. She needed surgery and wants compensatory and punitive damages. Elsewhere in sports, there's now a Willie Mays Highway to honor the legendary San Francisco Giants player. The newly named section of I-80 in San Francisco, California, runs from Treasure Island to downtown near Oracle Park. Willie Mays, considered one of baseball's greatest, played most of his 23-year career with the Giants, winning the 1954 World Series and earning 24 All-Star selections. He started in the Negro Leagues, was one of the first black players in Major League Baseball, and was inducted into the Hall of Fame in 1979. With the latest in sports, I'm Morgan Wood on the Black Information Network.
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4: I'm Esther Dillard on your home for 24/7 news, the Black Information Network. Here are your top stories. Slutty Vegan's former CFO is indicted for theft and forgery. More questions surrounding the FBI search of offices connected to Black Virginia State Senator Lucas. And in Tennessee. That's the sound of a crowd of protesters outside the Tennessee state legislature after they passed a new state voter map. The new GOP-drawn congressional map in Tennessee has been signed into law by Republican Governor Bill Lee. NBC News reports lawmakers divided up the state's lone majority black district, swiftly responding to the U.S. Supreme Court's major redistricting ruling last week. State Democrats came together to speak out ahead of the vote.
5: I find it extremely rich that the moment the GOP majority had an opportunity to attack the 9th congressional district, they seized it. That district is 61% black.
6: You will not take our district without a fight. You will not erase the black vote. And damn it, you will not erase the legacy of my ancestors right in my face.
4: This comes following the Supreme Court's ruling striking down Louisiana's map for what it calls unconstitutional gerrymandering that relied too much on race. Republican-controlled Alabama and Mississippi have also started the process to redraw their maps. On Roland Martin Unfiltered, Bishop William Barber weighed in on how the SCOTUS decision will affect diversity in Congress and what diversity has meant for America in the past.
7: If we had not had a diverse Congress because of the Voting Rights Act, here are things that would not have ever existed. The American Rescue Plan that put $1.9 trillion in economic relief to combat COVID would not have passed. Infrastructure, investment, and jobs. The Inflation Reduction Act would not have passed. CHIP and Science Act to make sure that our communities are not left behind.
4: A trailblazer and Charlotte's first black mayor is stepping down. WCNC reports Mayor Vi Lyles, Charlotte's first black female mayor, announces that she will not seek re-election and will resign effectively June 30th. Lyles says she's leaving to spend time with her grandchildren and make room for new leadership. Former Mayor Harvey Gantt credits her with securing a penny sales tax increase for transportation and raising $250 million for racial equity initiatives. Lyles calls her tenure the honor of her life. And finally, in the middle of a political firestorm, South Carolina State University is playing offense. The state's only publicly funded HBCU launches a $41 million fundraising campaign aimed at scholarships, athletics, faculty support, and a $10 million stadium renovation. The announcement comes as Republican lawmakers threaten to defund the school over a commencement speaker controversy, and as the university faces a new lawsuit from its own foundation. South Carolina state officials say donors have already contributed more than $17 million, and they're not slowing down. I'm Esther Dillard on your home for Black News First, the Black Information Network.
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9: It's a sweltering California day, and Bonnie Caldwell is climbing the steep hill of the old family farm.
10: And that was this little piece right here was pasture.
9: Mm-hmm. At the very, very top is a tall farmhouse, Bonnie's old home. It was right here, 48 years ago, that Bonnie told her fiancé their engagement was over.
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9: Bonnie figured that was the end of it. She was wrong. A phantom stalked California in the 70s and 80s, at first unnoticed, and then unstoppable.
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9: This phantom collected many names. The Physalia Ransacker, the original Night Stalker, the Golden State Killer. From the Los Angeles Times and Wondery, this is Man in the Window.
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2: Well, rapper Kodak Black has been arrested in Central Florida on a felony drug trafficking charge. Court records show the 28-year-old, whose real name is Bill Capri, was taken into custody by the Orange County Sheriff's Office and is accused of trafficking MDMA. He's currently being held without bond while awaiting a court hearing. The arrest comes just months after Capri was honored in his hometown of Pompano Beach for his charitable work in the community. And Usher is launching a new internship program aimed at opening doors in the entertainment industry. Through his New Look Foundation and the Boys and Girls Clubs of Greater Detroit, 10 young adults from Detroit and Atlanta will get hands-on experience working behind the scenes on his upcoming tour. Interns will train in areas like production, wardrobe, and operations. Usher says the goal is to turn access into real career pathways. And in celebrity birthdays, we're wishing a very happy birthday to actor Mekhi Phifer. He turns 51. Also, rapper and singer Rico Nasty turns 29. And legendary Grammy-winning R&B and disco singer Thelma Houston is 80. With the latest in entertainment at 17 and 47 minutes past each hour, I'm Bree Wood on the Black Information Network, your home for Black news first.
12: In 2019, marine scientists discovered the remains of the Clotilda at the bottom of Alabama's Mobile River. The Clotilda is believed to be the last known intact U.S. slave ship. In 1860, the Clotilda smuggled 110 Africans to Alabama, decades after the importation of slaves was outlawed in the United States. To hide the crime, the ship's captain, William Foster, burned and sunk the ship. Surviving ancestors of that final harrowing journey went on to establish Africatown, which still exists today. In her best-selling book, Barracoon, released in 2018, Zora Neale Hurston tells the story of Cudjoe Lewis, the last enslaved African on the Clotilda. The book details Lewis's experiences aboard the slave ship and his role in founding Africatown. Lewis died in 1935 at the age of 94. Africatown and the Clotilda are an intricate part of the national conversation about reparations, highlighting the lasting legacy of this dark chapter in American history. I'm Andrea Coleman on the Black Information Network.
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0: I'm Tammy Eswick.
2: And I'm Esther Dillard on your home for 24/7 News, the Black Information Network.
0: 17 people have been injured after the National Weather Service says a tornado pushed through Mississippi. Some of the worst damage was in Lincoln County, where the state's Emergency Management Agency says a dozen people were trapped for several hours at a mobile home park. In other places, residents say they lost everything. Here's Dwayne Donaldson, who's a Black man, via WJTV.
13: I'm honestly shattered. Like, I came up here, like I said, 2 years ago with just a backpack and just my jacket on me. Just nothing to my name, just that. Built everything up from scratch for like two years. And then just watch it all get taken away like.
2: Due to that storm and powerful tornado that ripped across Mississippi, three school districts shut down schools and school offices for the day.
4: This as many roads remain closed due to downed power lines and trees.
0: Three firefighters in the majority black city of Jackson, Mississippi are on administrative leave pending the outcome of an internal department investigation. So here's what we know from WJTV. The city says the trio visited a downtown Jackson establishment during their shift, but then they had to rush to a fire at a blighted property. WJTV says that's when law enforcement was called and a sobriety test was administered. WJTV says an official told them the firefighters were found to be in violation of departmental policy.
4: And four of the highest paid New Orleans police officers, who are all black, are under scrutiny after a Fox 8 investigation questioned their timesheets. The TV station says the officers were editing their punch-ins and someone shared supervisor login credentials. One of those officers, Sergeant Henry Burke, faces 10 felony counts. Three others are under investigation. Here's NOPD's top cop, Ann Kirkpatrick, via Fox 8.
14: Are we so legalistic? If you don't punch in at this moment, you have violated a policy. Policies are guidelines.
0: 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I'm Tammy Eswick along with Esther Dillard on your home for Black News First, the Black Information Network. 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
15: President Trump is striking an optimistic tone over ending the war in Iran. Speaking after a word of a deal on the table surfaced, Trump told reporters from the White House that there have been very good talks over the past 24 hours. Iran's foreign ministry spokesperson confirmed his government was reviewing the U.S. plan, a reported one-page memorandum of understanding that sets a framework to end the war and start negotiations on Iran's nuclear program. Chief Justice John Roberts is defending the Supreme Court against the notion that he and other justices are political actors. Roberts shared his view during a conference for lawyers and judges in Pennsylvania and said, "We're not simply part of the political process, and there's a reason for that." The Chief Justice pushed back on what he believes are misconceptions held by the American people and asserted that the justices do not make policy decisions. And that's your Washington Roundup. I'm Mike Moore on your home for 24/7 News, the Black Information Network.
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17: On December 9th, 1946, in Philadelphia, Howard Stanley Frankie Beverly was born. In 1970, he would form the group Raw Soul, which later was renamed Maze. Under the mentorship of Marvin Gaye, Frankie Beverly and Maze would go on to give us 9 gold albums. Frankie Beverly and Maze's live experience was more like a party than a concert. Dressed in his signature all white, crowds would stand at their feet and sing to the top of their lungs.
18: Ooh, and pain. I like sunshine and rain.
17: Sadly, on September 10th, 2024, Frankie Beverly left us with hits for lifetimes to come.

0: Americans are now turning to artificial intelligence to answer one of the biggest money questions of their lives. Can I actually afford to retire? New research shows 1 in 5 Americans are already using AI tools like ChatGPT for financial advice, including retirement planning. And for many people, it's easy to see why. Americans say they know what to expect from work. Americans say they now expect to work for about 4 years longer than they want to because of rising costs and not having enough saved. Right now, the median retirement account balance in America is just around $40,000. But workers say they believe that they'll need closer to $1.5 million to retire comfortably. Experts say AI can help people do basic retirement calculations, estimate savings goals, and even run investment projections. But financial experts also warn these chatbots can miss major details like taxes, healthcare costs, long-term care, and complicated Social Security rules. So while AI may help people start planning, experts say you probably shouldn't trust a chatbot alone with your entire retirement future. With Money News at 24 and 54 minutes past each hour, I'm Mimi Brown on your home for Black News First, the Black Information Network.
1: I'm Tammy Eswick with BIN News Now. We're continuing to follow developing news out of the Denver International Airport. One person is dead after reports say a Frontier flight taking off slammed into a trespasser on the runway. NBC News says officials told them the person scaled a perimeter fence and dashed out onto the runway. The NTSB is investigating. Meanwhile, we're hearing from people on that plane. Here's NBC News.
2: Honestly, I think it was probably like the scariest experience of my life. I look to my right, I see like fire, you know?
1: 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I mean, technically he can, but, you know, why let facts get in the way? Finally, singer Ne-Yo, who's a Black man, says he's tired of public scrutiny surrounding his poly relationship with his three girlfriends. Sir, seriously? Get BIN News Now on demand 24/7 on the iHeartRadio app.
3: I'm Kevin Brown on your home for 24/7 News, the Black Information Network. Gas prices keep rising. Experts say even if the war with Iran ends now, drivers shouldn't expect immediate relief at the pump.
4: There's going to be some lag in just things have been bottled up for so long that it's going to take some time for those logistical networks to get back and the oil to actually get not just out of the Gulf, but get to where it needs to be and then, you know, refined and turned into gasoline.
3: That's Nick Jarmus with AAA. U.S. gas prices typically peak in summer months when refineries switch to a more expensive summer blend of gasoline, which functions better in the heat. AAA puts today's national average at $4.55 a gallon, up from $4.30 a week ago. An Atlanta-based musician is facing charges for a shooting in Florida. Donald Anderson, who goes by the stage name Jay Wick, was arrested for a shooting that happened April 25th. Police accuse Anderson of shooting an 18-year-old on the beach, then continuing his night as if nothing happened by performing at the Vibes Club just hours later. Anderson rose to fame following the release of his song, Pork Chop Sandwich.
5: Hey, I'm from the country. We put hot sauce on a pork chop sandwich.
3: It's been streamed more than 5 million times on Spotify. Anderson was arrested in Atlanta and is awaiting extradition to Florida to face charges of attempted murder. Former chief financial officer of Slutty Vegan founder Pinky Cole's now closed restaurant Bar Vegan, Aaron Madison, faces criminal charges in Georgia, including theft, forgery, and money laundering. He's accused of orchestrating fraudulent financial transactions totaling over $87,000 for personal gain. Madison allegedly withdrew company funds through unauthorized transactions and transferred them across multiple bank accounts in a money laundering scheme. This news follows a lawsuit filed by a former employee over unpaid wages in which Cole, Madison, and another co-owner were accused of withholding tips and failing to meet wage requirements. Cole, who was not charged in connection with Madison's indictment, clarified she had no personal ownership or financial interest in Bar Vegan. Sheila Lynch, a retired Black woman from Tennessee, has evidence that her neighbors have been secretly surveilling her in her home for over 5 months. She suspects a teenage boy with a specific MAC address is behind the surveillance, which includes cloning her phones and infiltrating her online accounts. Lynch believes the neighbors formed a criminal consortium to bully and harass her after a revenge video was circulated. She claims the group has been monitoring her daily activities, threatening her and attempting to control her life, with intentions to steal from her and potentially harm her. Lynch compares their behavior to Nazi and Ku Klux Klan tactics and vows to expose their actions. Maryland Governor Wes Moore unveiled a historical marker commemorating the House of Reformation, a former segregated juvenile detention facility with a dark racial history. The marker honors black boys sent to the House of Reformation in Cheltenham, Maryland, who endured abuse and neglect. Investigations revealed evidence of unmarked graves connected to the site. The unveiling is part of efforts to acknowledge Maryland's history of racial injustice and ensure the victims are not forgotten. The House of Reformation symbolizes a painful legacy, and the marker represents a step toward recognizing a long-overlooked tragedy in the state's past. I'm Kevin Brown on your home for Black News First, the Black Information Network.
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8: On August 7th, 1948, Alice Coachman made history as the first black woman to win an Olympic gold medal. Her victory in the high jump at the London Olympic Summer Games cemented her legacy as a trailblazer in sports and beyond. Coachman was born in Albany, Georgia in 1923 and grew up in the segregated South where opportunities for black athletes, particularly women, were scarce. Despite these challenges, her determination was undeniable. She trained barefoot on dirt roads with homemade equipment, proving that passion can overcome the biggest obstacles. At the 1948 Olympics, Coachman's high jump cleared the bar at 5 feet 6 1/8 inches, and she became the first black woman to win a gold medal. Beyond the track, Coachman became a role model and advocate for young athletes, encouraging them to pursue their dreams regardless of any barriers along the way. As we celebrate all of our country's gold medal winners, let's also take a moment to remember Alice Coachman, the first black woman to win an Olympic gold medal. This is Bree Wood for the Black Information Network.
9: I'm Mike Stevens, in for Vanessa Tyler on New York's BIN 1600, your home for Black News First. A rent freeze is still a possibility for New York City's rent-stabilized apartments. This is something black renters have been depending on for decades to make ends meet. And tenants are reacting after the Rent Guidelines Board took a preliminary vote to have a 0 to 2% increase on one-year leases and 0 to 4% increases on two-year leases.
10: I wanted either a rent freeze or a rent rollback.
11: Rent freeze at this time in this economy is what our hardworking people need and deserve.
9: Mayor Zoran Mamdani campaigned on freezing the rent and has appointed most of the 9 board members. But landlords like this woman say they're caught between a rock and a hard place. They say a rent freeze will lead to worsening housing conditions.
12: We can't keep up with the expenses. We can't keep up with the repairs. We can't give good services to our tenants.
9: There will be a series of public hearings on the matter and a final vote in late June. The NYPD is still asking for the public's help to identify a black suspect. They say opened fire on a 14-year-old boy Wednesday morning in the Bronx. The 14-year-old was sitting in a parked car when he was approached by the suspect about 7:25 a.m. Police say the suspect then fired several times before running away on foot. The teenager was hit in the leg and rushed to the hospital in stable condition. The identity of the shooter is still unclear. The motive for the shooting is also being investigated. Anybody with information about the suspect or the shooting is asked to contact NYPD Crime Stoppers. Police are searching for a man they say pushed a teenager off his e-bike in Brooklyn. The incident happened on Fort Hamilton Parkway and left the teen with lacerations to his face and lips. Police say the victim was riding on the sidewalk when the suspect walked up to him and violently shoved him off the bike for reasons that are not clear. The man then took off running and disappeared into the 95th Street, 4th Avenue subway station. And negotiations have resumed in hopes of reaching a contract deal that would prevent the first strike by Long Island Railroad workers in more than 3 decades. If talks between the MTA and 5 unions aren't successful, the workers will walk off the job on May 16th. The LIRR system is the largest commuter rail network in the nation. An estimated 300,000 people each day depend on the trains from Long Island to New York City and back. And this includes those living in largely black communities like Hempstead, Roosevelt and Freeport, and further out on the island in Suffolk County. Additionally, many black riders take the LIRR from Penn Station to Jamaica Station and then transfer to other forms of transit. A strike would be the first Long Island Railroad walkout in 32 years. For more stories of interest to the black community, log on to BINnews.com. You can also check us out on all social media platforms. I'm Mike Stevens on New York's BIN 1600, your home for Black News First.
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33: 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Not trying to be anything other than myself. 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
32: R&B icon Stephanie Mills has been singing professionally since the age of 9. She is now 69 and still going strong. The R&B legend recently stopped by the BIN studios in Atlanta while promoting the Queens of R&B tour, in which she's a part of, along with Gladys Knight, Chaka Khan, and Patti LaBelle.
33: Talk a little bit about the Queens tour. What's our takeaway? The wonderment of us being in this business when we were teenagers, when we were in our mid-30s, our mid-20s, our 40s, and now we're 81, 82, 73, 69, and we're still here and going strong. So I think the endurance that what we have, we still have our right mind. I always tell the girls that we're survivors of this business, because this business is brutal. It's brutal, and we both know the stories and the tragic stories that happened to others, and it didn't happen to us. So I feel like we're blessed, and I definitely feel like this is history. What was the protective factor? Why didn't it happen to you all? I can only speak for myself, and I think it's because I'm not a follower. I've never been someone, oh, I'm going to do this because that person, or I'm going to go to this party because that's where I'm supposed to go. I was always really a homebody. Even on the road and in my heyday, you know, in the 80s when my songs were major, major hits and going strong, I always did my show and went back to the hotel and got my rest. Did you start singing early in life and your mom or someone say, wow, you've got something special here? And when did it register for you personally?
0: I'm still trying to figure out what it is that's so special. I was never told that I was special. You know, I received more no's and negativity than I was special. You know, I didn't get a lot of things that I auditioned for. I did not want to audition for The Wiz. I wasn't told I was special. I just liked to sing. But one thing I did know is that I could do what I could do. I knew I could sing. I knew I loved music. And I knew I loved being on stage. And that's what I held on to.
32: 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I'm Andrea Coleman on the Black Information Network, home of Black News First.
1: Here's what's trending this hour. We're continuing to follow developing news out of the Denver International Airport. One person is dead after reports say a Frontier flight taking off slammed into a trespasser on the runway. We're hearing from passengers on that flight. Here's NBC News.
2: Honestly, I think it's probably like the scariest experience of my life. 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
1: Plus, President Donald Trump says he will not seek a third term in office. And Neo says he's tired of y'all talking about his poly relationship. I'm Jamie Eswick, and that's what's trending.
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0: The opinions, beliefs, and viewpoints expressed in this commentary are those of the author and do not necessarily represent those of BIN and its founding partners and employees. Now it's time to bring the funk with Roland S. Martin.
2: A lot of the issues that we see right now with the attacks on Black political power and the Voting Rights Act was because Democrats did not act when we told them to act. And as Bishop William Barber said on Roland Martin Unfiltered, a lot of Black organizations were quiet when others were demanding action be taken to codify the law.
3: I think that right now, too, we have to have what we call the AI moment in the Bible. And Joshua, when Joshua lost the battle, God said, check your camp out.
2: Boom.
3: It's not your enemy. It's your camp. Now, I'm going to say this. People are going to get pissed off, but that's all right. Anybody, Black or white, in the congressional caucus, civil rights organization, whatever, that did not join us in 2020 when we said the only way we pass COVID relief, particularly the corporation part of it, is to pass the John Lewis Voting Rights Act law and Living Wages simultaneously. There were people that that turned away from that, told people not to mobilize, said we'll come back to it. We'll give Manchin what he wanted out of Tennessee. Manchin promised us he was going to do something. And we knew it was a lie then. And there's got to be some repentance. I'm not saying we're going to beat up on folk forever. But folk, we got to own some of this stuff is of our own doing as well.
2: Yeah.
3: Now, once we do that, Roland, we can't have no 45% turnout no more in the Black community. No more. We just can't. We can't have the remaining majority Black districts that are still existing. You have to run like you are losing. You have to turn up the vote and turn out the vote. We can't have 60% or 50% of our people staying home. Never again. We need 10 years of massive mobilization in the Black community.
2: He's absolutely right. I'm Roland Martin of the Black Information Network.
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7: I'm Esther Dillard on your home for 24/7 news, the Black Information Network. Here are your top stories. With national gas prices hitting $4.50 a gallon, Americans are turning to carpooling to survive. Will Los Angeles's Black mayor Karen Bass be reelected? This could depend on how she did in the first televised mayoral election debate. And immigration activists say they're worried about the potential use of facial recognition being used by ICE in New York City. Advocates rallied in Brooklyn Thursday, protesting against a high-tech company.
8: What we are witnessing right now is the deliberate expansion of a detention and deportation machine.
7: The alleged facial recognition software is developed by Palantir, which does partner with the federal government. Advocates say it allows ICE to feed in faces to help them track down wanted immigrants. But according to the ACLU Minnesota, recent studies have shown facial recognition software has been biased when it comes to people with dark skin tones. Also, accuracy rates weren't impressive for people of color, women, children, and elderly individuals. In Sacramento, California, families and advocates gathered at the state capitol to honor missing and murdered indigenous people and demanded better protections. Tribes from across California joined an annual vigil on Wednesday night. Over 900 Native Americans are missing nationwide, and 84% have faced violence. Homicide is the leading cause of death for indigenous people, according to the CDC. A black author and political strategist is flipping the script on the racial justice conversation, and the title of his new book says it all. Steve Phillips, best-selling author of Brown is the New White, releases his latest work, Are White Men Smarter Than Everyone Else? Playing Offense in the Fight for Racial Justice in America. Phillips argues that for 50 years, America has been asking the wrong question. Instead of focusing on why there are so few black and brown people in positions of power, he says we should be asking why white men hold so much of it. He calls the concept swamp, straight white American male preference. And he says the data backs it up.
9: White men are 29% of the country. And yet they hold 90% of the CEO positions. They get 90% of the venture capital funding. They've had, 98% or whatever of the presidents of the United States. And so what is that about? And so that's a different inquiry. That's a different set of solutions.
7: Phillips says this isn't just a moral argument. It's a legal and strategic playbook for going on offense. The book is now available. And finally, Sunday, the women of the Black Information Network are coming together to share reflections and candid conversations on the strength, resilience, love, and lifetime impact of Black motherhood. Join us for Reflections of the Black Mom Journey, a BIN Mother's Day special, Sunday at 9 a.m. and 9 p.m. Eastern on the Black Information Network. I'm Esther Dillard on your home for Black News First, the Black Information Network.
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0: over time because your insurance actually kicks in. And that matters especially for Black families and working families already dealing with higher healthcare costs, chronic illness, and rising prices on everything from insulin to weight loss medication. Experts say if you don't have insurance, the coupons can absolutely help. But if you do have insurance, especially through your job, it's important to ask questions first because the cheapest option at the pharmacy is always not the best. 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
3: I'm Tammy Eswick.
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3: New legal fallout in Alabama's redistricting fight. Attorneys are asking a federal court to hold Republican Secretary of State Wes Allen in contempt. He's accused of rushing to change the state's congressional map and violating a 2025 court order. The dispute, according to WBRC, centers around the court-approved map that created a minority district, that same district that elected a Black representative, Shamari Figures. Here's attorney UW Clement, who's a Black man and who happens to be Alabama's first Black federal judge in modern times. Here's WBRC.
5: The state further represented that it will not challenge on appeal the duration of an injunction that requires the Secretary of State to use a special plan for the 2026-2028 and 2030 congressional elections.
6: Mr. Sergeant-at-Arms, clear the room. Clear the room. Mr. Sergeant-at-Arms, clear the room.
3: A room clearing day two of Tennessee's special session where debates got hot as Republicans unveiled a new congressional map. It splits Shelby County into three districts. Democrats argue the plan harms Black voters. Activist Stacey Abrams, who's a Black woman, called the proposal rigged maps that decide elections before a single vote is cast.
4: And speaking of Tennessee, Willis Lincoln T.J. Hardaway has been named to succeed his father, longtime Black Tennessee State Representative G.A. Hardaway, in the 93rd District. G.A. Hardaway passed away April 24th. He was 71 years old. And U.S. Secretary of State Marco Rubio says he plans to slap new sanctions on Cuba's military industrial enterprise, its leader, and a state-owned natural resources company. According to Axios, this matters because the Trump administration is trying to force a regime change in Cuba. While there's no universally accepted figure on how many Black people live in Cuba, according to MinorityRights.com, the number could be somewhere between 33% to 60%, with some identifying as Black, others Afro-Cuban, and still others identifying as mulatto or mixed race.
3: I'm Tammy Eswick, along with Esther Dillard on your home for Black News First, the Black Information Network. Now here's your Healthy Minute.
7: Utz is recalling two of its popular potato chip brands over potential salmonella contamination concerns. The company says select Zapp's and Dirty Brand varieties are under recall after milk powder used in certain seasonings was recalled separately after possible contamination. While Utz says its own testing came back negative for salmonella, it is issuing a voluntary recall out of an abundance of caution. So far, no illnesses have been reported, but officials are warning consumers not to eat the affected products and to check packaging details. Food safety experts say recalls like this can hit the Black community harder since processed and packaged foods are often more common in areas with limited access to fresh grocery options and health care. Federal data also shows Black Americans face higher rates of foodborne illness complications, making early recalls and public alerts especially critical. That's your Healthy Minutes. I'm Morgan Wood on the Black Information Network, BINnews.com, your home for Black News First.
8: People will come, Ray. People will most definitely come.
9: Born in Mississippi in 1931, James Earl Jones would become a powerful symbol of resilience and excellence. From the Great White Hope to voicing Darth Vader. Jones' resonant voice and commanding presence helped him become one of the most distinguished actors of his generation. Crediting poetry and acting for helping him overcome a childhood stutter, his Broadway debut would come in 1957. Winning his first Tony Award in 1968, he would go on to join a select group of entertainers by also winning a Grammy, Emmy, and Oscar, or EGOT. His impact so powerful, the Court Theater on Broadway was renamed after him in 2022. Breaking barriers in Hollywood and theater at a time when opportunities for black actors were limited.
10: Go through life worried if someone had liked you or not. You best make sure that they are doing right by you.
9: James Earl Jones' success and legacy are a source of inspiration and pride for the black community. Rest in power, James Earl Jones.
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3: I'm Tammy Eswick with BIN News Now. In South Africa, they're dealing with anti-migrant protests. Some say migrants are taking jobs away. The unemployment rate is reportedly 30%. CNN reports that's what's causing the friction.
11: Some of them are mercenaries from other countries. Some of them are running away from persecution for serious crimes. But our government doesn't seem to think that is important enough.